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3: Tributes for a beloved entertainer. Fox News, I'm Tom Rigotti. The nation remembering Dolly Parton. The legendary country singer, actress, and philanthropist has died.
4: Dolly opened doors not just for me, but for her entire family to reach the potential we didn't even know was possible. Dolly also opened doors for generations of singers, songwriters, musicians, and dreamers from every walk of life and across every continent. By her example, we believe that anything was possible. She never saw a door she couldn't open, and the doors she opened made and changed history.
3: Nephew Brian Seaver spoke on behalf of the family. Parton was 80 years old. Fox's Tanja J. Powers has more.
5: Dolly Parton was a singer, songwriter, actor, businesswoman, and philanthropist. Born the fourth of 12 children in 1946 in Locust Ridge, Tennessee, Parton was a pioneer for women in country music. Her biggest hits include 9 to 5, Jolene, Here You Come Again, and I Will Always Love You. She was inducted into the Country Music and Rock and Roll Halls of Fame, won multiple Grammys, was awarded the National Medal of Arts, and received the Recording Academy's Lifetime Achievement Award. Her Imagination Library has distributed more than 280 million free books to kids worldwide, and her theme park, Dollywood, has entertained millions since it opened in 1986. Tanya J. Powers, Fox News.
3: A reaction pouring in from the country music world. Singer-songwriter John Rich explains Parton's immense popularity.
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7: WMBD Radio Local News. I'm TJ Carson. A Washington man accused of repeatedly sexually assaulting a youth softball player over several years is facing new allegations in Tazewell County. 45-year-old Jason Rockhold was ordered held in Woodford County last week on similar charges, with Tazewell County prosecutors filing a petition to detain him there today. Rockhold is now facing 2 counts of predatory criminal sexual assault of a child and 4 counts of criminal sexual assault in Tazewell County. Court documents allege the victim was 10 years old when Rockhold became her softball coach. When she was 11, Rockhold would allegedly send her Snapchat messages, some sexual in nature. Rockhold allegedly sexually assaulted the victim in an East Peoria parking lot when she was 11 or 12, and reportedly engaged in sexual intercourse at least 100 times over the years. Documents allege most of the encounters occurred at his home or at his work, and sometimes would get the victim drunk before assaulting her. A Peoria area concert promoter is reflecting on the life and legacy of a country music icon. Dolly Parton passed away today at the age of 80. Jay Goldberg tells WMBD's The Phil Luciano Show that Dolly and her crew were very gracious and thankful.
8: She was one that would, during the day and the afternoon, she would walk around the venue and she would talk to everybody. 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
7: Goldberg remembers booking Dolly as a co-headliner for a show in Rockford in the 1970s. 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
10: The 25 News First Alert forecast is calling for passing clouds overnight tonight. Wake-up temperatures will be in the mid to upper 60s. It's a little bit warmer and a little bit muggier than the last couple of nights. We may see a stray shower late tonight and a limited chance of an isolated shower thunderstorm tomorrow afternoon. But those chances are pretty low, and for the most part, it should be a dry day. High temperatures tomorrow in the mid-80s. Will be a little cooler, more comfortable again Thursday into Friday with highs in the low 80s. From 25 News, I'm First Alert Chief Meteorologist Brian Walder for WMBD Radio.
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15: 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Most of you know I am a lifelong Tennessean, that our studios operate in Franklin, Tennessee, and just south of Nashville, and many people drop by. There are several people sitting out here today watching us. We do the show from 1 to 4 live. Come visit us. And lifelong Nashvillian as well, which means that as our radio career has grown and whatever else I do around here, career has grown, I've gotten to know and become friends with a lot of the country music folks around Nashville, particularly of my generation. I don't know a lot of the younger ones as well because I'm not that cool, but I know a few of them. But, you know, one of the things I've learned over the years of working with the country music community is there's a few twerps, but most of them are incredible people. The absolute queen of the state of Tennessee and of all the country music artists would have been Dolly Parton. And I just heard a moment ago that she just passed away. And I'm heartbroken. And as all of the world is, I'm sure, but certainly Tennesseans and those of us who, she was an absolutely amazing woman behind the scenes as well as on the stage. Phenomenal business mind. Absolute genius at business, and very well accomplished in the boardroom as much as on the stage. The things that she has pulled off, and Dollywood among them, and many, many other things. And the other thing that she's most known for among those of us, I didn't know her, but I knew half a degree of separation 46 times, and incredibly generous. Every child in the state of Tennessee gets a free book every year from the Dolly Parton Foundation. She wanted to encourage reading. She grew up in Sevierville, Tennessee, in the mountains of East Tennessee, and reading was a privilege, not an automatic entitlement. And so she wants to make sure, she wanted to make sure children, regardless of their economic circumstances, had that. And I think the third thing that comes to mind when I think of Dolly is, I mean, fourth is the performances and the absolute incredible world-class talent in movie and on stage and everything else. But she, as much as anybody I've ever known in that business, stayed completely out of any kind of politics or social issues. She just said, I just love you. And you're going to have to just accept that. But we're not going to talk about who I voted for, and we're not going to talk about your social agenda, conservative or liberal, because I just love you. And nobody except the ones closest to her know what she actually believed on those things. And because that was not who she was, and she didn't care. She said, that's not my job. And she was really, really good at her job, and her job was being Dolly, the only one ever. I mean, there's very few people you can say a singular name like Dolly, a single first name, and you don't even have to say the last name. Yeah. And as a performer, you had to be really, you had to have seen her and watched her many times.
16: Oh, absolutely. I mean, I don't have a long list of things to say, but I will say the world that I know needed certain people in it. And when they leave, it doesn't feel quite right. Mm. And it's people like Prince. It's people like Dolly Parton. It's people like Michael Jackson. And when somebody like Dolly Parton leaves the world, you go, oh, it just doesn't feel right, because they shaped the world that I saw.
15: Leaves a hole.
16: Yeah.
15: An irreplaceable hole. Yeah, that's true. And a for in all cases that you mentioned, force of nature,
16: yeah.
15: Absolute force of nature, and just incredible. So Ramsey's show is grieving with our friends and our neighbors and her husband today, and honoring her as best we can from this distance. But wow. That's, you know, she was scheduled tough. To come on here several different
16: really?
15: Times to do books and things that she had coming out, and it just it never worked out. Something would blow up and at the last minute get changed and everything else. And I, you know, people ask me all the time, you've met a lot of people. Who's the one person you have never met? And I always just say, Dolly.
16: Oh, man.
15: And I never made it. I never made it. So I regret that. And I know so many people that are close friends, and I should have forced the issue, I guess, but I didn't. I regret that at this moment. I can tell you that. So, but anyway, the only way I can drop the name is, she lived about 5 miles from me, and everybody knew where she lived. I mean,
16: yeah.
15: But just see her. People would see her at the grocery store. She wasn't recognizable. She said it takes about 3 hours to look like this.
16: So
15: that was her line, and so pretty incredible. So, gosh, makes me want to tear up. But okay, open phones here at 888-825-5225. By the time some of you hear this, that will be old news, but such is the business that Jade and I are in, and we're going to take the woman on the microphone anyway.
16: Absolutely.
15: Aaron is with us in Nashville. Hey, Aaron, what's up?
17: Hi, how are you guys doing?
15: Better than we deserve. What's up?
17: So I have been Davis for pretty much my entire adult life. You know, tried to avoid bad debt, only took out quote-unquote good debt. And just over the last year, I finally realized that just the way my mind works, I want to be 100% in on the baby steps. And so part of...
15: Welcome to the tribe.
17: I made, thank you. And so one of the mistakes I made, and this, both of these were relatively recent. And so I bought a home... would have been 3 years ago now on a 30% or a 30-year mortgage. And I only put 5% down. And so I don't have a ton of equity. And two of the other mistakes I made were a year and a half ago, I bought a brand new minivan. And probably about 6 months ago, I bought a year old vehicle. And they are both now paid off. I'm on baby step 4, 5, and 6.
15: What are they worth?
17: And so combined, they are worth about $56,000.
15: What's your household income?
17: $180,000.
15: Okay. No, I would not sell them. I would just start working the baby steps and pay off your house. I would keep the cars. You don't hate the cars, do you?
17: No, we love them, and
15: you just want to be all in, and you just want to be all in and do it right now, not ish. And keeping them is not ish. It goes by our guidelines. You agree, Jay?
16: Yeah, I agree. You make $180,000 a year. We say that things with wheels and motors should not be more than half of your annual income. And so you're under that line. And so, yeah, all's fair in love and keeping the cars.

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0: Dean is in Houston. Hey, Dean, how are you?
1: Hey, Dave, how are y'all doing today?
0: Better than I deserve. What's up?
1: All right, so I've accumulated about $100,000 in debt, and I'm wondering if Chapter 7 is going to be the best way to kind of take care of that.
0: It's never the best way. It is a way, and it's a very painful way. When you first start thinking about it and looking at it, it feels like it's not painful. I've been through it, and I wouldn't wish it on my worst enemy. What kind of debt do you have? What kind of is the $100,000?
1: So about $32,000 is high.

0: It was just pretty expensive at the time, and I know it's just an excuse, but
1: yeah, like $60,000 expensive. Yeah.
2: Same with the renter's insurance. You didn't have renter's insurance. Is that what caused the $12,000 on the apartment?
0: Well, we did have renter's insurance, but it was a $2,500 deductible, and they were trying to charge us much more than that. And at the time, my fiance and I, we had a baby on the way, so we didn't have enough cash to fix the door and pay rent, so we ended up just getting a new place.
2: Got it.
1: All right.
2: Okay.
1: So $60,000 approximately on the car debt. All right. And what do you guys make for a living? How much do you make?
0: I bring in somewhere around 72, self-employed.
1: And your wife?
0: My fiance, she makes around 30.
2: Okay. What kind of self-employed work do you do? What is it?
0: I run a handyman business.
2: Good. Okay, good. That means you can do a lot of that. What about your fiance? What kind of work does she do?
0: She works in health and beauty.
2: What's that mean? She's an esthetician?
0: She's a waxer, yeah.
2: Okay. When's the wedding?
0: Not sure. I've been kind of stacking up cash. Right now I have about $20,000 in cash.
1: Is all this in your name?
0: Yes.
1: Okay.
0: Yes, sir.
1: So none of it's in her name?
0: Correct.
1: Okay. All right. Well, I view bankruptcy like in the same bucket as divorce. You do every possible thing you can to avoid it. And then sometimes you can't anyway. But you try everything. You leave it all on the field. And then if you file, you don't have quite the sense of regret or guilt that you would have if you just file. Okay? Now, if you file Chapter 7 bankruptcy, you're self-employed making $72,000 a year, your student loan is not bankruptable, so it's going to be there regardless. Okay? The rest of this can probably be wiped out if you pass what's called the means test, and the attorney can tell you that. They check to see if, based on your income, you could pay something towards your debt. If you can pay something towards your debt based on this mathematical formula that's in the legal system, then they will not allow you to file Chapter 7. They will put you into a Chapter 13 where you pay minimum, you pay a certain number of dollars, a certain, and say your $100,000, your $90,000, because student loans aren't in it, are repaid at a 40% rate. Only $40,000 of it's repaid or whatever, and it's over 5 years. Okay? And it takes forever, and it's a pain in the butt. And so I'm a little bit afraid you're going to bump into that with your income being pretty decent. I might be wrong, but I don't know in Texas what the guideline's going to be on the means test, and so you're going to have to find that out if you want to investigate this further. What I will tell you is that with $20,000, you can probably clean up you can probably clean up most of this debt. You can probably pay this debt off at somewhere around, if you could pay it off at somewhere around 20 cents on the dollar, you could be debt-free by negotiating each one of these to 20 cents on the dollar. Now, some of them are going to be a little more, some of them are going to be a little less, but when a debt buyer buys old credit card debt, for instance, bad debt, they typically buy it at a nickel on the dollar. And we see these deals settled all the time for pennies on the dollar, and you could take the $20,000 and work your way through it. That's one way you could go at this. So, in other words, I think if you called the car wreck, I assume that's an insurance company, right? Who do you owe the money to, State Farm or who?
0: Yeah, it was Progressive, and then they ended up selling it to a company. I tried really, really hard negotiating with them, but they didn't come down any. And
2: how old is it?
0: I just have it. It's from 2022.
1: Yeah, we'll call them again. It's been a while.
2: Mm-hmm.
1: You tried at the time really, really hard, but now they've been sitting on this, and they haven't gotten a dadgum dime, and you call up and go, hey, I've got a little money, but I'm going to file Chapter 7, and you're going to get nothing. So, instead of doing that, let's cut a deal. And I'll offer you $6,000 for

0: this position. And then let's start the negotiation. And I'll bet you can settle it for, you know, somewhere around $10,000, really. $10,000 or $15,000, somewhere in there. That's, you know, it's since 2022. All you got to do, Dean, is put yourself in that company's position. They bought a bad debt from Progressive from a 24-year-old guy who wrecked his car and didn't even have insurance. They don't expect to collect anything.
1: Well, they paid almost nothing for it.
0: They paid almost nothing for it, and they don't really expect to collect anything. So anything they get's going to be like, wow, we just scored. That's where they're coming from. Now, they're not going to act like that when you call them, but that's where they are. They probably paid $2,000, $3,000 for this debt.
2: Got it.
0: Okay. So I'm going to try all of that. And that will definitely work with the medical.
1: I was going to say, same thing with the medical.
0: The medical, it'll definitely work. And I think you can clean up the vast majority of this for the around 20 grand. And what you can't clean up, you can put on payments and work out. That's what I would do. That'd be my first choice. Also, before you do anything, I'm going to put you on hold, and Christian's going to hook you up with Guardian Litigation, which is one of our sponsors, and they negotiate with all kinds of debt. I don't know that they can help with your unusual mix, but okay. You can ask them, and we can ask them for you. They're a sponsor of ours. They typically take somebody's got $50,000 or $100,000 worth of credit card debt, and it's just a little bit behind, and they're freaking out, and they think they're bankrupt, and they're not, and they can work through those deals real easy. It's what they do. But they might be able to help with this, and we'll give them a shot at it. But if they say, hey, Dean, it's really not our thing, then if I'm you, I'm going to go settle most of this for this 20 grand. And by the way, you can get married for free at the Justice of the Peace this weekend. But I would not get married this weekend if you're thinking about filing bankruptcy. I would wait until bankruptcy's off the table, because you're making some progress.
1: Yeah, absolutely.
0: On some of these negotiations.
1: And you need the cash. You need that $20,000 cash.
0: Yeah. You need it to. And by the way, I don't know what the personal exemption is in Texas. In Tennessee, it's $7,500. If you have more than $7,500, you have to throw it in the pot and lose it. And in Texas, it might be $15,000. It might be $20,000. Texas has homestead exemption unlimited. If you owned a home in Texas, you get to keep it regardless of what it costs or how much it's worth. And Florida does. They're the only two states that have that in a Chapter 7. But look all of that up. Look up your personal exemption in a Chapter 7. You may be losing the 20 grand anyway, or a large portion of it. So let's work on settling it. Let's work on Guardian Litigation. And spend 5 months, 3 months fighting and arguing with these people, and let's get this out of your life. Oh, and buy insurance.

0: If you're getting close to Medicare age, let me tell you what I'm seeing and hearing. 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
1: 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We'll start at 7:40. Monsignor Gray will be talking about the beatification of Bishop Sheen. That's coming up soon. We'll chat with him about the details of what's happening here in town. Jody Zakovic has a new book called Everyone Has an Angel. The backstory is kind of emotional, right? And then Ambassador Francis Rooney. NATO.
2: Yeah.
1: Iran. All of it. 8:40. 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
4: Fox News, I'm Tom Graham. The death of country music star Dolly Parton now confirmed to have resulted after a brief battle with cancer. She rose to fame from humble beginnings.
5: Born on January 19th, 1946 in Pittman Center, Tennessee, Parton was the fourth of 12 kids. She grew up in a one-room cabin out in the Smoky Mountains, and she made her first appearance on the Grand Ole Opry at only 13 years old.
4: Fox's Alexis McAdams, her career spanning decades. Polls closing in South Carolina as President Trump's clout over the GOP is once again tested. He's backing Republican Senator Darlene Graham in her runoff primary against GOP Congressman Ralph Norman.
6: I've been working really hard going around the entire state.
4: Graham took over the Senate seat for her late brother Lindsey. She's now seeking a full term. 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
7: 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Illinois election officials say they are trying to assess a U.S. Supreme Court decision that could have an impact on voting by mail in the upcoming November 3rd elections. Capital News Illinois reports the nation's high court temporarily lifted an injunction that blocked the Trump administration from implementing new federal restrictions on mail-in ballots. On March 31st, Trump ordered the Department of Homeland Security to develop lists for each state of residents who are confirmed U.S. citizens over the age of 18. The order also directs the Postal Service not to pick up or deliver mail ballots to any person not on that list. A spokesperson for the Illinois State Board of Elections said that agency is conferring with the State Attorney General's office to determine how it might affect voting in Illinois. Local election authorities in Illinois are scheduled to begin sending out mail ballots on September 24th. Tazewell's county clerk says it will be business as normal for mail-in voting after that Supreme Court ruling. John Ackerman says his office will continue to follow all state and federal election laws, but he adds vote by mail will proceed as normal for this year, as the timeline can make it tough to implement changes for those November elections.
8: This might be something further for in the future, but as far as today, this upcoming election, I think we're well past the point of being able to see changes that would affect vote by mail.
7: Peoria County Election Commission Executive Director Jesley Joseph declined to comment and referred all comment to the State Board of Elections. 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
10: The 25 News First Alert forecast is calling for passing clouds overnight tonight. Wake-up temperatures will be in the mid to upper 60s. It's a little bit warmer and a little bit muggier than the last couple of nights. We may see a stray shower late tonight and a limited chance of an isolated shower thunderstorm tomorrow afternoon. But those chances are pretty low, and for the most part, it should be a dry day. High temperatures tomorrow in the mid-80s. Will be a little cooler, more comfortable again Thursday into Friday with highs in the low 80s. From 25 News, I'm First Alert Chief Meteorologist Brian Walder for WMBD Radio.
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0: Doing a little poking around at the break because I got curious if I had outlived my usefulness on my memory. So Texas allows up to $50,000 in personal assets, so he gets to keep his $20,000 if he files Chapter 7.
15: That's pretty high.
0: And they allow unlimited on your personal residence. So you can own a $2 million home that's paid for, file bankruptcy hypothetically on $20,000 worth of credit card debt, and you'd have to prove that you can't pay it. You have to pass the means test, but you keep the $2 million home and up to $50,000 worth of cash and our personal assets, okay? Now, when I filed in Tennessee in 1988, our personal exemption was $7,500, and that's what I quoted a while ago. That's what I went and looked up. Uh-huh. It's been raised to $10,000 now. And the personal, and you can keep up to $35,000 worth of home equity.
15: You'd think it'd be more of a sliding scale based on the amount of debt that they're trying to bankrupt.
0: I don't know. I the idea is you get to come out of bankruptcy with something to start fresh. It's called a fresh start concept.
15: Got you. Okay.
0: And so that's where the homestead exemption and the personal exemption come from in a Chapter 7, which Chapter 7 is the atom bomb you drop on your life.
15: And that's that.
0: You know,
15: yeah.
0: And it's just nothing left but ashes and whatever your little personal exemption is. And so, you know, what do you get to keep?
15: $50,000 in your home, though, ain't bad, is all I'm saying.
0: Yeah. It's $35,000 now in Tennessee.
15: Uh-huh.
0: Yeah.
15: But in Texas.
0: So in Texas, it's unlimited. $50,000 in personal. So $50,000 in cash and unlimited
15: plus
0: on
15: your
0: the
15: home. Yeah.
0: And Florida's unlimited on your home as well. As long as you've owned it 1,215 days for 3 years, in other words. So, that was weird. I've never seen that before. But yeah. So if you've owned your home, has a couple of other little guidelines in there in Florida. But all other states have something like Tennessee where you get to keep a certain amount of equity. So when we filed, I think we had about $25,000 worth of equity maybe in our home. And we got to keep, you know, our furniture that would have brought $2,000 at a garage sale. But because that's all that was left. Everything else was already gone by the time we filed. We'd sold everything trying to not file bankruptcy. And and we were so scared we couldn't breathe. But, yeah, we kept that home. But you have to re-sign for the payments. You don't get to waive the mortgage. So I got to reaffirm the debt on the house and kept the mortgage.
15: Wow.
0: And, you know, started with nothing, basically. I mean, $10,000 or $7,500 is basically nothing. And so start fresh again. That's the idea behind it. So interesting.
15: Very interesting.
0: So when you think about bankruptcy, folks, you need to understand there's about, I think there's, you may have seen the stuff. Sometimes it pops up on the internet. I used to see the list before there was an internet. 10 things that if you have more than two or three of these things in a 24-month period of time, you're probably going to be in the hospital. The 10 huge tragedies of life, you know. So divorce, loss of a child, loss of a parent, bankruptcy is on that list. And so you're entering into the list of one of the most serious things that can happen in your life. And so it's not to be taken lightly. And we don't tell people to file bankruptcy on this show. We give you five ways you can avoid it. And we say, I understand. We're going to love you whether you file or you don't file. sometimes if it's a ridiculous situation, we'll yell at you, but for your own sake. But, you know, if you owe $6,000 and you hadn't had a job in 2 months and you want to file bankruptcy, I'm like, dude, it costs $2,000 to file bankruptcy. It's just stupid. Go get a job. You know, I mean, we're just going to get all over you, right, for your own sake. So you got to, the trick is bankruptcy relieves the pressure today only. It does not fix the problem in your mirror.
15: And I would imagine it just sucks the confidence out of you.
0: Oh, man.
15: It sucks the spirit out of you.
0: Man, I was not only broke, I was broken.
15: Yeah.
0: But it was a spiritual thing with me as well.
15: I can imagine.
0: You know, as well. So it took a while to rebuild after that. And what it does to your relationships,
15: yes,
0: and what it does to everything else. And, you know, you walk down the street, you see that person that didn't get paid, you know, all that kind of stuff. And that stuff happens. All right. Catherine is in Fort Worth, Texas. Hi, Catherine. How are you?
2: I'm good. How are you?
0: Better than I deserve. What's up?
2: Okay, in a nutshell, my question is just, how do I go about compromising with my husband in our budgeting when it comes to tithing? He doesn't really agree with it, and I have, if I'm being honest, I'm not really willing to budge right now, but it's I'm tired. It's a monthly argument, and I'm just like, okay, I'm over this.
0: Tithing typically comes from someone that's an evangelical Christian or Orthodox Jewish.
15: Yeah. Are you both those things, either of those things?
2: No.
15: Okay. So I'm guessing you are and he's not.
2: Well, no, I'm not. Like, I guess I wouldn't consider myself an evangelical Christian, but I mean, I do believe, you know, that God calls us to be cheerful givers. And
15: okay.
0: You attend a church?
2: Yeah.
0: No. You hesitated. You don't either, do you?
2: Oh, I do. You said, do I attend the church?
0: Yes.
2: Is that what you said?
0: Yes.
2: Yes.
15: Okay. But he doesn't.
2: He has kind of chosen that he doesn't want to.
15: Yeah. Okay.
2: Yeah.
0: This is the problem, not the tithe.
2: I agree. So, again, context, we are rebuilding after him, like, wanting a divorce and all those other kind of things. And, like, for a long, like, at the beginning of our marriage, this was a problem. I got tired of the fighting, so I just stopped tithing. And then whenever the divorce situation came about, then we kind of were doing our own separate thing. And that's when I started tithing again. Now that we're trying to come back together, it's a, like, basically I'm just like, this is what I feel called to do. And I don't really necessarily know how to compromise about it. Like,
15: how does it feel?
2: Like, the minimum.
15: What if you took, let me just ask this. And I know you've been approaching it from one way. This is just hypothetical. If you had said, I'd like to give some money to this charity or to this foundation, how would he have felt about that, just general charitable giving, not tied to something that has a religious base like tithing? How would he have felt about that, just generosity?
2: I can't say for certain. I don't really know.
15: Okay. I'd want to know that, because I'd want to know that there's some piece of generosity that lives inside of this person, and if there's not, I'd want to get to the bottom of that, because that speaks depths about them. So I'd be curious about that. I also want to know, how long have you been married?
2: Now it's 8 years.
0: Okay, let me back up then. Let's pan back a second. So evangelical Christian means Bible believing.
2: Oh, okay. Well, then,
0: and
2: yeah.
0: So we would take our instruction on this question from Scripture. Okay? And we can go into what we call the Old Testament, what our Jewish friends call the Bible, the Talmud, right? And find it all over the place. We can also find it in Jesus' own words. And to tithe, to give a tenth. But in nowhere is it a salvation issue. In nowhere is it I gain entrance to heaven because of my giving a tithe. God loves tithers. He loves non-tithers. It's not a sin to not tithe. But your Heavenly Father, who's crazy about you, says the best way to live your life, my daughter, is to be giving steadily, and a baseline to start with your generosity is a tenth to your local house of worship, which follows the Old Testament guideline of the storehouse. The Levites were provided for, the pastors, the priests were provided for, the rabbis, and the widows and the orphans were provided for from the storehouse. And so bring a tenth to the storehouse, the Old Testament says. And so that's where the model comes from. That's the teaching. Now, then pan back and say, in your situation, what matters? This doesn't matter at all.
15: No.
0: I wouldn't die on this hill.
15: And the more, honestly, the more you argue about it, the more he's probably going to dig his heels in. And this is never going to happen based off of an argument. He's never going to become generous.
0: The tithe should be the result of your faith. It should be the result of your faith, your result of where you place your trust. And that's what's missing here. And so the two of you working on your relationship and coming into agreement about what heaven looks like and what the truth of the scriptures are is 1,000 times more important than whether or not you give a tithe for this 4-month period of time while we're discussing this. I don't predict good things for your marriage until you get aligned on religion. It's the number one, one of the top 4 things that breaks families up.
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0: one of the biggest mistakes people make is thinking that they can skip having a will just because they're too young or too healthy or they don't own anything. 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If you're not sure where to start, text quiz to 33789 and we'll help you figure it out. Caleb is in Raleigh, North Carolina. Hi, Caleb. How are you?
1: Hey, Dave. I am doing well. How have you been?
0: Better than I deserve. What's up?
1: Good. My question for you, so I'm weighing the benefits of either working towards paying our mortgage off early or putting the additional amount towards investing. And the reason I'm calling you is my financial advisor has told me it makes more sense to invest. But being a listener of your show, I've heard contradicting statements from you. So want to talk through it.
0: Well, your financial advisor is wrong. And that's what the data says. Okay. The theory that he's using or she's using is that if you are, have money invested at 12% or whatever the good mutual fund is bringing you, and you use that to pay off a 6% mortgage, that you cost yourself money. That's the theory that they're operating under. What they're not taking into consideration is the socioeconomic impacts of paying off your home. What we find is people are healthier. Their marriages are stronger, they do better in their careers, and in addition, and all of that amounts to way more than the spread of a mortgage over a mutual fund. Way more, mathematically. And where we see that turn up is when we studied doing the largest study of actual millionaires, not broke financial planners with an opinion, where we talked to actual millionaires, people that were millionaires, and we said, asked them a whole series of questions. We talked to over 10,167 of them. And the number of them that didn't pay off their home and instead borrowed on their home effectively, which is what you're doing, to invest in a mutual fund and say, that's what caused me to build wealth, the number of them that said that out of 10,000 was precisely zero.
1: Okay.
0: Instead, what we found was that the typical millionaire in America, the first 1 to 5 million, typically is about half, a third to a half of your net worth is a paid off mortgage, and the other two thirds to a half is your 401k and your good retirement investing. But the idea of keeping a mortgage around to the typical millionaire, they laugh at that ridiculous advice. And so do I. And so does Jade. There it is. There's the laugh. Okay. On cue.
1: And I am 24 years old. So that's been the big question I'm weighing. Is at my age, does that compound interest over time pay off more than what paying my mortgage off might be?
0: Nope. Because the risk, debt equals risk, and you haven't mathematically adjusted for risk. Taxes you haven't adjusted for. And you know, nowhere in this equation have you figured out what it's costing a relationship or costing you physically or whatever else. See, we can trend line heart disease, anxiety increases in our culture over the last 50 years, and the trend line follows exactly over the top of increasing debt. As car debt, credit card debt, student loan debt, and mortgage debt have increased steadily, so have those diseases. Interesting. Well, no kidding. Of course you have more anxiety if you don't have a, if you have a mortgage than if you don't. Hello? Right?
2: Mm-hmm.
0: And of course that affects your heart.
2: You want to know what I think? And this is just something I think. It's not a fact. It's not data. I think that people just like the way it feels to invest their money. And I think they just like to see that balance go up, up, up, up, up. It feels better. It feels like money that they can see and feel and touch more than the equity in their home.
0: Yep.
2: I think it, honestly, I think it just boils down
0: and
2: to
0: it might,
2: a feeling.
0: It might be even a subconscious thing that if you have, you know, $1 million in a mutual fund, but you've got a $500,000 in a house mortgage,
2: uh-huh.
0: Okay, you can access.
2: You can get it.
0: You can get it. You can't get it out of the house.
2: Exactly. And
0: if you want to go buy a bass boat, you have to refinance.
2: That's right.
0: If it's in the house.
2: I think that's, I mean.
0: Which is another reason to do it, because it keeps you from doing stupid
2: keep
0: crap
2: your
0: with your money,
2: off it.
0: Right? So keep your hands off. It's what we call a forced savings plan.
2: Mm-hmm.
0: So, Caleb, I would beg you to become debt-free and stay debt-free and use your most powerful wealth-building tool, which is your income, to build your wealth and get a different financial advisor, one who's right.
2: He's 24. And, he's got a long time to build wealth.
0: Yeah, you got plenty of time. You're going to be very, very wealthy, but no. And age really doesn't enter into it, because the math is still the same. As a matter of fact, age makes it more pronounced. So we had on the air yesterday, we had a debt-free scream, Rachel and I did,
2: mm-hmm.
0: 23 and 22 from northern Michigan. The house is worth about $300,000.
2: Wow.
0: They paid off $140,000 in 22 months. They have zero debt. They make $170,000 a year. So let's juxtapose that young couple with this young man.
2: Okay.
0: And because he said, because I'm young, mm-hmm. right? Can you possibly imagine what a couple making above $150,000 a year in their early 20s is going to be worth if they have zero debt
2: Ooh,
0: payments?
2: I'm going like $33, $34 million.
0: Yeah. We didn't even put it in the calculator. We just put the house payment only in the calculator, and it was $20
2: million. I'm done. Wow.
0: Just the house payment.
2: Wow.
0: From 22 to 67, you know? And it's just like, holy.
2: That is unbelievable.
0: So, you know, but what we're not doing there is paying, you know, worrying about what commission my financial planner gets.
2: That's
0: right. Which they don't get commission on paid off mortgages.
2: That's a good point.
0: Things that make you go,
2: That's a very good point.
0: Now, honestly, most of them don't give the advice because they're greedy jerks and want to get commission. That's really not what happens. Truthfully, I'll defend them. Most of them just give this advice because they're trained by an industry that's wrong. I mean, the financial planning business is a bunch of lemmings. Do you all know what that is? Little rats that run in herds, and they will all run. They will all run off the cliff together. They follow each other, like a herd, like the hogs when Jesus removed the spirit from them, and the whole herd ran over the cliff. That's the financial planning business. Whatever one of them does, they all do. And then they declare it to be absolute by God truth, and it's most of the time not. Some of them are CFPs, and some of them are certified financial Pharisees. And
2: wow.
0: So, you know, so there's some really good people in that business, and there's some people who haven't had their own thought in years. Mm-hmm. They just were told what to think, and that's all they think. And then they decided that was truth, like it came out of the Bible or something. Which, by the way, none of this discussion comes out of the Bible, except the part where the borrower is slave to the lender. That part comes out of the Bible, but the rest of it doesn't. So, you know, I'm not defending paying off the home mortgage based on that, other than you wouldn't be a slave anymore. That's nice.
2: Right.
0: But I didn't make that point to Caleb. I made a math point to him. But there you go. So, gosh, can you imagine? These 20-somethings get in here, and they do these debt-free screams, and it's their stinking house. And the house was cute.
2: I'm sure it was.
0: Well, I mean, you thought, you know. But in northern Michigan, you can buy a lot of house.
2: Yeah,
0: I mean,
2: you can.
0: They're out in the middle of nothing. And so, but I mean, you get a good deal. I mean, but it was a little, looked like a little Norman Rockwell painting and the little Norman Rockwell couple. I mean, they were just a power couple. It was unbelievable.
2: Good for them.
0: Yeah. And you're thinking, man, I think we're going to be okay if we
2: still possible.
0: If we got a few of those around, we're going to be all right. So this stuff works. And to Caleb's point, it works even better when you start young.
2: Absolutely. I mean, it sounds like they probably didn't have a ton of consumer debt to pay off. They just went hog on their mortgage.
0: He was raised in he was a financial peace baby.
2: I wondered, yeah.
0: He was raised in that, and then he was dating a girl who was smarter than him.
2: Mm-hmm.
0: And so that's what he said.
2: But it's still a ton of debt. You know, if it's $140,000 towards the mortgage, $140,000 is $140,000. If it's consumer debt, it doesn't matter. The fact that you can get intense and really pay something off in a short period of time is
0: But hope-filled. Knowing what I know, the amount of data that is in my soul on this stuff,
2: I know.
0: From sitting in this chair for 35 years, I hear that couple and my mind, the math just explodes in my mind. What's going to happen to that couple?
2: And their family tree.
0: And I don't have any data to back up, the hard data to back up, the health effects and the relational effects. What percentage of people never get divorced that don't have debt versus the people that have debt?
2: Wow, that's interesting.
0: Because divorce is grand. I mean, marriage is grand, but divorce is 50 grand. So, I mean, if you split your assets every so often and start over, it's hard to build wealth. 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
6: This is a Fox News alert morning for a country superstar. I'm Tom Graham, Fox News. Dolly Parton remained in the spotlight for decades. Her death, now confirmed to have been following a brief battle with cancer.
7: Just when I am about to get myself together, you walk right in the door.
6: And the singer, songwriter, and actress dying at the age of 80, her legacy being remembered. Singer Don McLean telling Fox News about when he first met Dolly.
8: Nobody knew who she was, and I thought, wow, she's not only beautiful, but she's so talented. And, you know, who knew that she'd develop into this gigantic star.
6: Singer Sheryl Crow writing, "There's a hole in the universe." Country star Lynn Greenwood also reacting to her death.
9: It was no doubt when you met Dolly Parton, you realized how wonderful she was as a human being.
6: And the legend behind Jolene, "I Will Always Love You," rose from humble beginnings in her home state of Tennessee. Governor Bill Lee remembering the star, though, for her personality.
10: There's always someone criticizing someone for something, but not with Dolly. And it speaks to this unique ability she had to love people and to genuinely love them.
6: President Trump also praising Dolly on social media, also ordering flags lowered across the country in her honor.
11: President Trump says there has never been anyone like Dolly Parton and never will be, calling her death a true loss for millions of people. In a social media post, the president says flags will be lowered for 1 week in honor of Parton. Tennessee Senator Republican Marsha Blackburn says Dolly Parton's life and career are forever woven into Tennessee's music, culture, and history. Parton's family announced her death Tuesday. She was 80 years old. At the White House, Jared Halpern, Fox News.
6: Empire State Building in New York honoring Dolly Parton with a pink display of lights this evening. 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
12: WMBD Radio Local News. I'm TJ Carson. A Washington man accused of repeatedly sexually assaulting a youth softball player over several years is facing new allegations in Tazewell County. 45-year-old Jason Rockhold was ordered held in Woodford County last week on similar charges, with Tazewell County prosecutors filing a petition to detain him there today. Rockhold is now facing 2 counts of predatory criminal sexual assault of a child and 4 counts of criminal sexual assault in Tazewell County. Court documents allege the victim was 10 years old when Rockhold became her softball coach. When she was 11, Rockhold would allegedly send her Snapchat messages, some sexual in nature. Rockhold allegedly sexually assaulted the victim in an East Peoria parking lot when she was 11 or 12, and reportedly engaged in sexual intercourse at least 100 times over the years. Documents allege most of the encounters occurred at his home or at his work, and sometimes would get the victim drunk before assaulting her. A Peoria area concert promoter is reflecting on the life and legacy of a country music icon. Dolly Parton passed away today at the age of 80. Jay Goldberg tells WMBD's The Phil Luciano Show that Dolly and her crew were very gracious and thankful.
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15: The 25 News First Alert forecast is calling for passing clouds overnight tonight. Wake-up temperatures will be in the mid to upper 60s. It's a little bit warmer and a little bit muggier than the last couple of nights. We may see a stray shower late tonight and a limited chance of an isolated shower or thunderstorm tomorrow afternoon. But those chances are pretty low, and for the most part, it should be a dry day. High temperatures tomorrow in the mid-80s. Will be a little cooler and more comfortable again Thursday into Friday with highs in the low 80s. From 25 News, I'm First Alert Chief Meteorologist Brian Walder for WMBD Radio.
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0: Union Studio. Jade Washall is my co-host today. I'm Dave Ramsey. Sal is in New York City. Hi, Sal. How are you?
20: Hi, Dave. Hi, Jade. How are you guys?
0: Better than we deserve. What's up?
20: Good. Well, I'd like to start off by thanking you because I am the light at the end of the tunnel, finishing up baby step two. I'm almost completely out of debt. I plan on being there probably by the end of the year.
0: Cool. Good for you.
20: But part of really the reason why I'm calling is because as much as I'm invested into the Ramsey plan and being in control of my finances, my ex-wife is not, and her behaviors towards money concern me when it comes to our daughter.
0: In what way? Is your daughter going to be hungry?
20: Well, no, but a lot of frivolous spending, the idea of it costs what it costs, things like that, racking up debt. A lot of debt, borrowing against 401ks, clearing out 401ks.
2: How old is your daughter?
20: She's 13.
2: Okay.
0: Good. All right. Well, here's the thing. You cannot, you could ask the same question and say, how do I teach my child to do their homework and get good grades if my ex-wife won't? How do I teach my child to have good manners? And be a pleasant, kind person if my ex-wife won't.
20: Too.
0: I'm sorry?
20: I said those are also things that kind of
0: it comes with the territory. That's
20: that as well.
0: So what the answer to the question is you can't control what happens over there. That's why we call them the ex.
20: Right.
0: So we don't get to control that anymore. The only thing you can control is what you can control. And it's, as for me and my house, this is what we do.
20: Mm-hmm.
0: So here's what I do, honey. You're 13. And when I had 13-year-olds, the thing I always heard is, I just want to be treated like an adult. You ever heard that?
20: Yes.
0: Yeah. To which my answer always was, when you're acting like an adult, I will treat you like an adult. When you're acting like you're four, I will treat you like you're four. And within every 13-year-old's body is a four-year-old and a 34-year-old.
20: Right.
0: And so I have to ask this multiple personality human which one I'm speaking to at the time. Okay? If I'm speaking to the adult version of you, I'm going to talk to you like I would my best friend and say, honey, here's what I'm doing and why that makes sense. I'm going to always be generous. I'm going to always live on a plan. I'm going to always be living on less than I make. I'm going to always be investing. I'm going to avoid debt. And I'm going to enjoy some of my money that I pay cash for things only. I do not take on debt. You will not find chaos and anxiety at our house over here, because that's the way I live, and that's how I would love for you to live, because I think it's going to cause you to be the best person ever. If you're four, I'm just going to tell you no.
2: Easy.
0: And I don't have to explain it, because you're freaking four.
2: And mm-hmm. just, too, there's part of this that's going to it's gonna have a delayed effect, because at 13, she's not going to necessarily see how things end up, but there's going to be a day where she's 23, and she's going to think back and go, oh, gosh, my dad, you know, these are the things he taught, and I can see the results of that and how he's living today and how what his demeanor is, how our relationship is. And then she's also going to see the results of what your ex is doing, which is, she's probably going to end up with more debt. There's going to be more stress, more strain on the relationship. So let it take its course. Let the learning and what she's learning take its course. You're not going to see the result of it today or even next year or, you know.
0: Mm-hmm. Yeah. So honestly, if I can, I'll ask them, am I speaking to the adult version of you? If I am, then let's talk this through, and I will use persuasion and my tone of voice and use logic and explanation and data and spiritual guidance and those kinds of things like I would with an adult. But if I'm talking mm-hmm. with a four-year-old that's having a hissy fit on the cereal aisle, then the answer is just no. And I'm not negotiating with a rational human being at this point. I just have to pick them up and leave the store.
20: Right. Yeah, I recognize with this, Jade, like you said, it's the long game.
0: Yeah, yeah. It is. It
20: playing
0: is.
20: The long game.
0: And the persuasion when you say it to a 13-year-old about anything, you know, premarital sex, studying, brushing your teeth, how to talk to boys, where to put your, what position to put yourself in, all these kind. The 13-year-old is going to listen some, and some they're not going to listen. And then you're going to get some hard lessons that'll come with that.
2: Mm-hmm.
0: And so, but the only thing you can control, I wouldn't put an ounce of my brain calories on what happens over at the exes. And if she brings that up, you just go, you know, your mom's a great lady and she can do whatever she wants to do over there. And what we do over here is this.
20: I'm sorry, Dave.
0: That's okay. Go ahead. You're fine.
20: No, I was just going to say, you know, I try to, you know, keep, you know, emotionally or any kind of thought or feeling towards whatever's going on over there, you know, not my monkeys, not my circus kind of a thing. And that's typically what I do, with that stuff. It's
0: good.
20: Just where certain instances come up, something like, you know, that happened today where it's like, it hits in my brain where it's, you know, what is my daughter really learning? You know, from that influence.
0: Bad things.
20: And I don't
0: bad
20: want.
0: Bad things is what she's learning.
20: Right.
0: You know,
20: right.
0: Things that are not going to be helpful to her. That's what she's learning. And the only chance you've got to offset that is by pouring good, clean water into the glass so that it displaces the other stuff out of the glass.
2: Yeah.
0: And that vessel being one precious 13-year-old. And Rachel says what Jade said is more is caught than taught. I'll send you a copy of the book Rachel and I did together. It was her first number one. It's called Smart Money, Smart Kids, How to Teach Kids How to Handle Money. It's a parenting manual on that, and it'll help you. You'll love reading it, and it'll help you. You want to teach them to work. You want to teach them to save. You want to teach them to give. You want to teach them to spend wisely, and you want to teach them to give, save, spend, and work. That's it. Yeah, give, save, spend, work. Give, save, spend, work. And that's what adults should learn, by the way. Most people can't do all five of those things either. Give, save, spend, work. Give, save, spend, work. Work, give, spend, work, give, spend, work.
2: Save.
0: Yeah. I mean, that's it. That's how. That's it. It's over and over, right?
2: Yeah. Yep, that's right.
0: Get stuck in that.
2: I mean, it's a good question. And then, you know,
0: so frustrating.
2: I don't have kids 13, but I've been 13. And so I feel like that's my perspective on this. And at the end of the day, when you become an adult, you learn just as much from what your parents taught, so much of what to do and from the mistakes that they made. You learn from both of them.
0: Yep.
2: So it's not a, oh my gosh, everything I taught my kid wasn't exactly right. They're going to learn. Either way, yeah. They're going to learn from the mistakes.
0: We were talking about that, you and I, the other day on giving at church.
2: Yes.
0: In the old days, you would put a check into the giving, in the offering plate, and the child would see the parent doing that week after week after week on their day of worship and every single. And you don't have to say a thing.
2: No, it's just
0: drilled in.
2: Yep.
0: And, you know, that. But yeah, the more is caught than taught.

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1: You know what we do, try to make sense of it all and have some fun at the same time.
2: Emphasis on having fun.
0: Then why do you yell so much?
2: I don't know why.
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11: All righty. Today's question comes from Sam in Wyoming. He says, my girlfriend believes I'm making the worst decision of our life. A family friend asked us if we wanted to buy their home without putting it on the market. It's a great deal. and an attorney will handle the contract. But we're not married, and I believe we have too much debt at this time. I have about $50,000 of debt and earn $85,000 a year. My girlfriend has around $100,000 in debt and makes $65,000 a year. We are currently renting and living with my brother. Am I making the right decision not to purchase this house? Yes. Now is not the time. You highlighted a reason not to buy this house, but there are several reasons not buy this house. Your girlfriend is very emotional. She has

0: would have mentioned it if you had it, and you're living with a brother, so you don't even have a place of your own. There is no foundation, there is no financial security in this relationship at this point. And for those reasons, I'm out. So what I would do if I were in your shoes, and this would be the order of importance that I would do this today, since you're the one who wrote in and you're familiar with our principles, if I were you, I would start tackling your debt. I would start working our plan, the 7 baby steps, and I would start sharing that information with your girlfriend so that she can do the same. And then when the time comes and you guys, if you do decide to get married, I don't know if that's in the cards, if you decide to get married and you still have a little bit of debt, now you can work together and combine your money as married people and actually pay off your debt, save up some money, and then save up a down payment. And then when the time comes, you can purchase a home the right way. But that day is not today, and it's quite far in the future.
1: The problem with real estate is everyone says to buy real estate.
0: It's a great deal.
1: Almost no one says don't buy real estate. You ought to buy a house, buy a house, buy a house, buy a house. And a young couple, buy a house, buy a house, buy a house, buy a house. Get out of my house and go buy a house, buy a house, buy a house, right? That's what the brother's saying.
0: Yeah.
1: And so, and it's a family friend. I'm going to give you a deal. Buy a house. What's wrong with you? You crazy? You got to buy a house. You got to buy a house. You got to buy a house. It's almost as if you're a renter, you're going to hell. You're not. Real estate has no middle ground. It is either purchased properly when you are in a proper situation to buy it, and it becomes a blessing.
0: Right.
1: Or you're going to screw yourself over, and it's going to take you a decade to get out from under this bad idea called a real estate purchase.
0: Well, you left a part out, because the number one thing is everybody's saying buying a house, but the number two part is when you see a house, you think that's the only one.
1: Yeah.
0: You think it's the only deal you'll ever get,
1: yeah,
0: the only one with that floor plan, the only one with that,
1: and
0: whatever.
1: As a person who's been in the real estate business off and on most of my life, I laugh at that. There's a stinking house on every corner. Oh, but it's a great deal. There's a deal on every other corner.
0: But look at the yard.
1: Yeah, well, it's got grass. You're killing me here. I'm sorry. It's a stupid house. Don't ruin your life. Real estate is a horrible purchase when you're not ready. And you're not ready because you're not married.
0: And you don't have any money.
1: And you're not married because you're broken in debt. Now, if you want to buy a house as a single person without your girlfriend, that's okay. But do not buy a house with your girlfriend or boyfriend. Stupid. All kinds of really bad things are going to happen when you do this.
0: Yeah.
1: So, Sam, you are right. Please stand your ground. And if it means that this young lady runs away, well, that might not be a big loss.
0: It may not be. And I can't stress enough to have $100,000 of debt or whatever consumer debt, and to rush into buying a house, putting as minimal down as possible, having a payment
1: you
0: that's way too much.
1: Yes. You'll get hammered. Please don't do this. You were right, Sam. We are on your team. Timothy is in Los Angeles. Hi, Timothy. What's up?
2: Hey, Dave. Hey, Jed. How are you guys doing today?
1: Better than I deserve. How can we help?
2: So, just to be succinct, I'm calling you because my parents probably wouldn't. I am 19 years old, and my parents make well over 6 figures every year, but we kind of find ourselves living more or less paycheck to paycheck. And I'm going off to college in a month, and that brings one big payment at the end of September with it. And so, I'm kind of calling just to ask, like, how do I get my parents on board with a total money makeover and get their, like, hearts into it?
1: You don't.
2: The
1: number of parents that listen to a 19-year-old is almost zero.
0: Now, okay. Are you concerned that when it's time to pay tuition in September, there's not going to be any money there? Or how are we paying for your tuition?
2: Yeah, so basically my dad's philosophy on it, just because the income is pretty high, has always been that we didn't need to put anything into any accounts because we would just pay for it when we got there. But as the date gets closer and more logistics get figured out, it's kind of becoming clear that they're becoming stressed about it and I'm kind of becoming stressed about it. And so I know that it will be fine, but it's also just kind of like a thing where I've been, you know, listening for a long time, and I picked up the Total Money Makeover book recently. And it's like all of this truth and like good stuff is here in front of me. And I kind of want to, you know, help bring them the peace that I see in all these stories and all of that.
0: Well, I'm glad that

0: you picked up the book, and that, I mean, that's going to serve you very well in your life. But I agree with Dave. You're not going to be able to change them because you told them that you listened to something on the radio or, hey, look at this book. But I am concerned with you for the tuition. How much, what you said, they're just thinking that they're going to cash flow it. How much is due in September?
1: Just about $14,000.
0: $14,000. So the conversation I'd be having, and I think this is fair, this is not you overstepping, I think it's fair to say, hey, mom, dad, tuition's due coming up here in you know, less than a month. I just want to make sure the plan is still what we talked about, that I'm still going to be able to sign up, because if I'm not, I want you to tell me so I can start thinking about what my options are. And so I can start thinking about if I have to push to next September, if I have to start thinking about maybe picking up a job to help paying for, to help pay for this. I just want to know, I want to open up the lines of communication.
2: That's good. That's good.
1: Yeah.
2: But Timothy, overall, your heart is good to want your mom and dad to learn something that you have learned and you're excited about. But truthfully, sir, it's what we call the powdered butt syndrome. Once someone has powdered your butt, they don't want your advice on money or sex. And so you're never going to be able to advise them on either one of those things, even if you're a 40-year-old financial planner and your father is broke. Maybe then, maybe then he will ask you a question. But he's certainly not going to ask a college freshman who's just out of high school because he read one book. And he's not going to listen to you. And I don't mean that disparagingly towards you. It's just the way things are. And so it's the most difficult thing you can do. Now, what you can do is you can just say, Mom and Dad, I read this book and I loved it. I think you might like it, and just leave it on the coffee table. That's the, and then see if they pick it up. Maybe I can get to them.
0: Right. Now, I do want to say this to you. I know you're probably moved off the line, but what is an absolute no-no is if they start talking about student loans that you can both sign for, the answer is no.
2: Correct. No student
0: loans.
2: We're
0: not doing any student loans. You're not signing your name with.
2: Signing up or any debt. We're going to find another way to go to college if you can't do it, Mom and Dad. You're right. Good catch. Good catch there.

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1: 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Monsignor Gray will be talking about the beatification of Bishop Sheen. That's coming up soon. We'll chat with him about the details of what's happening here in town. Jody Zakovic has a new book called Everyone Has an Angel. The backstory is kind of emotional, right? And then Ambassador Francis Rooney, NATO, Iran, all of it, 8:40. 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
3: This is a Fox News alert. I'm Tom Rigotti. We now know the cause of death for country music legend Dolly Parton. Her publicist announcing tonight that she died at a Nashville hospital earlier today after a brief battle with cancer. Parton was 80 years old. She'd been struggling with her health recently. Tributes have been pouring in from across the country. President Trump has ordered American flags to be flown at half staff for a week. South Carolina Senator Darlene Graham has won the Republican nomination runoff against Congressman Ralph Norton. She will now take on Democrat Annie Andrews in November. Graham was appointed senator following the death of her brother, Lindsey Graham, last month. Canada promising to match the Trump administration's tariffs dollar for dollar after talks for a trade deal fell through last week. 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
4: WMBD Radio Local News, I'm TJ Carson. Flock will continue to be used in Pekin for at least another year. The City Council Monday night approved an annual contract to the license plate camera reader service for a cost of nearly $174,000. A majority of public comment before the vote focused on privacy and surveillance concerns, as well as fear of misuse of information gathered through the cameras. Councilwoman Karen Hoheimer says she understands those concerns, but the good outweighs the bad.
5: In my heart, if one child is saved from sex trafficking or saved from attempting to unalive themselves, then I absolutely 100% will vote for this.
4: Councilman Rick Hills was the only no vote. A Caterpillar worker suffered a hand injury at its Mapleton facility today. Peoria County Sheriff Chris Watkins says a piece of equipment reportedly fell on the male worker. Says the worker suffered non-life-threatening injuries but may lose a finger. A Caterpillar spokeswoman says the company's primary concern is the well-being of the worker. Leaders in Washington mark the reopening of a historic bridge. The reopening of the Candlewood Bridge near Glendale Cemetery received a ribbon-cutting ceremony today, as well as the unveiling of a state historical marker. Washington Historical Society President Jennifer Essig says the bridge's location also makes it unique.
6: It goes way back to the beginning times of Washington, and this is where William Holland was.
4: Holland was the first settler in Washington in 1825. More news in 30 minutes or as it breaks, and always at WMBDRadio.com.
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8: The 25 News First Alert forecast is calling for passing clouds overnight tonight. Wake-up temperatures will be in the mid to upper 60s. It's a little bit warmer and a little bit muggier than the last couple of nights. We may see a stray shower late tonight and a limited chance of an isolated shower or thunderstorm tomorrow afternoon. But those chances are pretty low, and for the most part, it should be a dry day. High temperatures tomorrow in the mid-80s. Will be a little cooler, more comfortable again Thursday into Friday with highs in the low 80s. From 25 News, I'm First Alert Chief Meteorologist Brian Walder for WMBD Radio.
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0: Michelle is in Sacramento. Hi, Michelle. How are you?
15: Hi, Dave. Thanks so much for taking my call.
0: Sure. What's up?
15: So my husband and I are just getting started here, and we're kind of at a crossroads. And we just started a family, so there's nothing like a baby that gets you thinking a little more critically about the future.
0: Amen. And what a wonderful thing.
15: Yeah, it's amazing. It's the best. So basically, we have $100,000 between student loans and auto loans. We have about $1 million in stock. He makes $145K. I make $175K. And I would love to be a stay-at-home mom one day so I can have more, a bigger family. And I just don't know how that looks like and how.
0: Where'd you get $1 million in stocks?
15: Lucky, I guess.
16: No mutual funds in the mix?
15: No.
0: Lucky. I mean,
16: wow.
0: It just dropped in your mailbox. What do you mean? You all invested or you bought stock or what?
15: It was awarded through work.
16: It's all one stock?
15: Yes.
16: Oh.
0: Okay.
15: Yeah.
0: Very, very scary.
15: Yes.
0: Very, very dangerous. So, are these restricted shares? Are you able to sell them?
15: I'm able to share them. So.
0: Good, good. Okay. Well, first order of business, if I woke up in your shoes, I would be terrified.
16: Amen.
0: Okay.
15: I'm a little stressed out. I don't know what the best
0: I'd be terrified that all my money was on one horse and he might fall and break his leg.
15: Yeah.
0: Okay, so the first thing I'm going to do is learn a word called diversification, which means to spread around. So I'm going to cash out this stock, and I'm going to pay set aside the money for taxes that are created, see a tax professional and see how much it is, and then I'm going to pay off all of my debt, and then I'm going to invest the stock in good growth stock mutual funds. Now, what did did your husband, this all was given to him as compensation?
15: Yes.
0: So he didn't pay anything for any of this?
15: There's some ISOs that were paid for before, yeah. But
0: okay. Not much.
15: The large
0: though.
15: Sum is okay. Just awarded, yeah.
0: So you're going to have a lot of taxes if you do what I'm talking about, but I'm going to do it anyway because I'm afraid you guys are going to get baked if this company slips just a little and stubs its toe. It's going to cost you $200,000 that you don't have. So I'm going to get out of this business of owning one stock. Your husband's not going to like this conversation. I don't care. He's wrong, okay? Because he thinks he knows what this business is going to do, and he doesn't. He's not in control unless he's the owner of the business. And even then, he's not in complete control because sometimes the marketplace will still kick you in the teeth. And so anyway, all that to say, I'm getting out of this. And let's pretend that we spend $250,000 on taxes and we pay off $100,000. $140,000 in debt, so we're 100% debt free.
15: We also have.
0: I'm sorry.
15: We also have a home loan that's $550K.
0: Oh.
15: Sorry, I should have brought that up.
0: That's okay. Yes. All right. Okay. I don't think I'm going to win this discussion, but I'm going to tell you. You called and asked, so I'm going to tell you what I would do. Yep. I would cash out the stock, I would pay my taxes, and I'd pay off all my debt. I don't think you're going to have anything left.
15: Yeah, exactly. So that's what I'm scared about is how to.
0: And if you don't have a house payment and you don't have any debt and you never borrow money again because you live on a budget, you probably can make it on his 145. Plus, yeah. I bet he's continuing to get stock, is he not?
15: Yeah.
16: Does he have just a normal, I mean, does he have the ability to invest through a 401k into, you know, mutual funds or into funds?
15: Yes.
0: Okay.
16: Okay.
0: I would set my 401k up, but as he, how much stock does he get a year in value? How much money in stock does he get once a year?
15: About 50,000.
0: Okay. So he actually makes 195.
15: Mm-hmm.
0: That's what I would do.
15: Okay.
0: I would cash that stock out, mm-hmm. and I would invest in the 401k heavily every year.
15: Okay.
0: And live off of 195 in Sacramento with zero mortgage and zero debt of any kind. You can do that.
15: Okay. And then, okay, that sounds good.
0: But it's not, this is not an easy sale.
16: This is a very tough sale.
15: Yeah, it seems like a lot of money, and I just want to set up our future so that, you know, we can give more to church, give to our parents if possible, set up our kids.
0: Well, if you're making $200,000 a year and, you know, you're what, 28 years old? How old are you?
15: 28.
0: Oh, look at that. Almost like I've done this.
16: Way
0: okay. And so, you're 28 years old and you make $200,000 a year and you don't even have a mortgage. I think you can invest and you can be mm-hmm. generous and I think you can build a wonderful life and become multimillionaires. And that's the way I'm looking at this. I think you own way too much of one company. It's very, very, very dangerous.
15: Yeah.
16: Does he at least share your fear in that?
0: Nope.
15: Actually, we're both probably overly confident.
0: In that company, because that company's always done well. But that's what we call the myth of continuity. There's one thing is for sure. Things are going to change. They're going to get worse or they're going to get better. This idea that things are going to remain the same is mythology.
15: Okay.
0: And so I don't know. I do know the first time I ever ran into this was about 35 years ago. I was used to do one-on-one personal counseling in those days, and I sat down with a lady who had $1.2 million with a name brand company that if I named it, every one of you would know the name of the company. And she had $1.2 million in company stock, and she was 78 years old.
16: Whoa!
0: At least she had $1.2 million before she came and saw me, because in the 6 months before she came and saw me, she lost 30% of it because that company hit a bump. And so she didn't. She really had about $780,000 by the time she got to me. And she sat in my office and cried.
16: I bet she did.
0: And I'm 78 years old. What am I going to do? And I'm like, well, we're not going to stay in this position. We're going to get out. And you mean I got to pay all those taxes?
16: And that was painful, too.
0: What about my company that I've trusted all these years? And I'm like, you trusted not only them for your income, you trusted them for your retirement. You can't trust them for both. That's bad. You should have retirement on your own and trust them only for your income. So, no, I would not be keeping any of this company stock. I don't own any single stocks, Michelle, by the way. Not one. Not one. Not one. Hope that helps.
16: Wow, that's tough.
0: Wow, sir. Mike's in Houston, Texas. Hey, Mike, what's up?
9: Hey, Dave and Jade. Long-time listener, first-time caller. Love you guys.
0: You too. How can we help?
9: So my wife and I have been debt-free since 2020. We're in baby step 4, 5, 6, cruising along. My question is, how do we set boundaries with my mother-in-law about childcare and cost? So we've paid her since my daughter, she was born in like 2014, to take care of her. And then during the summers, and we've kind of, and then my son was born in 2020, and she's kind of done the same thing for all these years. So we end up paying her now about $800 a month, which I know is a bargain, but I feel like that's taken away from a lot of our saving power now.
0: And what would you do if she wasn't caring for
16: her? I know.
9: We would do all these things on our own. So now the kids are in school.
0: Okay, so you don't need child care now.
16: You're doing it as a favor to her?
9: No. Yeah, so there's kind of this, she hasn't worked for so long and doesn't really have a plan to go back. And so now we just need help with, like,
0: well, how old is your oldest
9: conversations?
0: One?
9: She is 12.
0: Okay. So, this is one of those things that because you didn't deal with it when you should have, it's going to be harder to deal with it now.
9: Yeah.
0: You've made a bigger problem by not dealing with it when it was a little problem.
16: Mm-hmm.
0: So definitely. Now I don't know how this is going to go, but Ma, I'm going to sit down with her and no kid around. You and your wife sit down at the kitchen table and just say, Mom, we're thinking about changing the direction of the child care. We don't really need child care. How can we help you make a transition? What's a reasonable plan?
16: Yeah, I think that's fair. I don't think that's you being the villain at all. The kids were going to grow up and outgrow the need of that.
0: I mean, what are you going to do in 6 years anyway when
16: Absolutely.
0: The 12-year-old's 18, right?
16: Absolutely.
9: So, exactly, yeah.
0: You know, so we need a plan, and it's been wonderful. It's been a great season, and it's been a blessing to you, the money has, and you've been a blessing to us and to the kids. So we want to make sure we do a gradual transition that you doesn't harm you, but we need to work on a transition. What do you want to do, and how can we help you? That's okay. 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

0: 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Crystal is with us in St. Louis. Hi, Crystal. How are you?
1: Hi, Dave and Jade. Thank you guys for taking my call. I appreciate it.
0: Sure. What's up?
1: So I have a little bit of a dilemma. I think I know what you're going to say, but I want to hear it, I guess.
0: Okay.
1: So we're building a house right now, and I'm afraid that we're going to be house poor. So a little bit of backstory is we're debt-free. I'm 29. My husband is 33. The only thing we owe on now is our house that we're building. And it's just kind of snowballed. We didn't put enough money in things. Like, we forgot about some stuff, like the septic, expensive things. So we have 40 acres that's paid for. And then we built a big shop. We're living in the shop now while we finish the house. So all in, when we're finished, we'll have about $700,000 in this place. We have quite a bit of equity in it. We could probably sell for like 1.2 in our area, and how the market is right now, which is exciting that we have that much equity. But my husband is the only one working right now. We have two kids, and there's just no child care where we're at under two. So we have a 10-month-old, so I'm staying home with him. I do plan on going back to work, and I'll make about $35,000 a year. He makes about $120,000 right now. So our house payment is a big chunk of our income right now, which we're still making it fine. My husband does side jobs, excavation work and flipping vehicles on Marketplace, but I just hate having to rely on that to come up with the payment.
2: What does he bring in every month?
0: What is your monthly income, including all of his side hustles?
1: If he does the side jobs, it's probably about $8,000 a month. If he doesn't do the side jobs, probably $6,000. Just his
0: your house payment is what?
1: Whenever it's done, it'll be about $4,000.
2: So it's half of when he's going.
0: Or 70% if he's not doing side hustles.
2: Oof.
1: Yeah. Correct, yeah. And so I know that 25% is what we need to shoot for in a 15-year mortgage. My question is, should we finish building? We're probably about 2 months done, 2 months and we'll be done building. Should we finish building and just turn around and sell, pocket like $600,000 and find somewhere and pay cash, which sounds great, or stay in the school district we want and just I go back to work in a year and he just pick up even more side jobs and just really work on, you know, hounding down this debt to be able to stay where we want and the area that we want.
2: Yeah. The hard part for me with that strategy, that with op number two, is even if you went back to work, you were bringing around $2,000 a month in. So that gets you back to the $8,000, which now you're at 50%. But that means in perpetuity, he would have to be doing all of these side hustles forever and ever. Amen.
0: Until your incomes come up. Yeah.
1: Right.
0: You're going to. I'm sorry, Crystal. This is a horrible thing.
2: It is.
0: This is this house. You love this house. It's got your heart and soul in it. I can hear it in the way you're describing it. It's got a piece of ground. There's a piece of dirt there that goes with it. Oh, my gosh. This is just wonderful. Everything is good, except your finances. You're going to be broke.
2: And you'll end up disliking the house and disliking the property because of what it's costing you, not just in dollars and cents.
0: You're not going to be able to do anything, and everything that happens when things happen are going to end up looking like new debt. You don't have the margin to save up for margin to save up for the next car. You don't have the margin to save up for the kids' college.
1: Well,
0: you don't have the margin to save for your investing, for your future. You're just broke people living in a big house.
1: Well, yeah. I should say that we have about $60,000 also in the bank. I've got about $30,000 in my retirement, and the older kid has about $7,000 in.
0: That's before you took out a mortgage that was 70% of your take home.
2: Right. And I mean, I love that you told us that, but what does that mean to you? That doesn't change the situation that this is 50, in some cases, 75% of your take home pay.
1: Yeah, I guess it doesn't change it. You're right. It just makes me feel like a little more comfortable having that little bit. If I'm short $1,000, I can take it out of that.
2: Right, but Dave, what Dave
0: highlighted. When that's
2: gone,
0: what are you going to do? Because you're going backward the whole time.
2: What Dave highlighted is the thing I want you to be thinking about, which is it's going to cost money to do the things that are going to be required out of your life. Save for kids' college, help your kids, you know, buy their first car, take a family vacation. Those things require margin to save up sinking funds for or to invest for. You don't have any margin.
1: Yeah.
2: And you need to keep the emergency fund. You don't want to, you know, drain that down and dwindle that down. And before
0: this is not an emergency. This is a refusing to face reality. So if I'm in your shoes, what I'm going to do is sit down and have a serious discussion about our incomes. And not in 2 years when I go back to work. I've got to go back to work now.
2: Man.
0: And we both got to get our income up. And if we can't do that, then what we're saying is we're not willing to trade those hours of work and those changes in work for this house. Because this house is not a blessing right now. It's a curse. I know it feels like a blessing when you walk out in the yard and you're looking at it and you smile. But then when you turn back in and you go to the kitchen table and the checkbook's laying there, that's when you know it's a curse.
2: Yeah.
0: And so it's, when you're strapped to something like this, it does not bring joy. And so I want peace for you guys. I want joy for you. I want prosperity for you. And the numbers you're giving me make me ache for you instead. So if I were in your shoes, I'm going to work on this for a little while. But after the first of the year, when the grass starts getting green early in the spring, I'm putting this thing on the market if we haven't changed our career track substantially by then.
2: I wonder if there's any way, 40 acres is a decent amount. I wonder if there's any way if they sold off some of those end pieces
0: cash. Might parcel it off and sell off a couple 5-acre tracks or 10-acre tracks and dump that onto the mortgage, get the balance down, and take some of your $60,000. You got too much sitting there. Throw 30 of that in there and see if you can't get this balance down to where you can swing it. That's not a bad idea at all, Jade. Kind of destroys part of the dream, but
2: it does.
0: But the dream's turned into a nightmare from where I'm sitting.
2: Yeah.
0: And that's whew, this is rough. So there was an old book out years ago that Dr. Stephen Covey put out, and it was made famous because it was kind of like the Total Money Makeover. It stayed on the bestseller list for like a decade. There are several books that have done that. Men Are from Mars, Women Are from Venus. Do you remember that book?
2: I've heard of it.
0: It was on there for about 8 years.
2: Yeah.
0: Same thing. Strange little book. But, it was. There's books that hung out on the bestseller list for years and years and years. Atomic Habits is most recent, is a great book a friend of ours wrote. And but the book was The 7 Habits of Highly Effective People. And one of those habits was to begin with the end in mind. Crystal and her husband violated that rule. They just started building. Whoopee! And then they discovered they needed a septic tank. And then they discovered they needed, like, a water line. And then we needed shingles for the roof. Didn't think of that.
2: Yeah.
0: And horrible, horrible planning.
2: It's kind of biblical, though, too. That scripture that says...
0: Begin with the end in mind. Oh, yeah.
2: About starting a tower and not counting the cost.
0: Yeah.
2: And then they look at him and say, look at this guy. He started building a tower and he can't finish it.
0: Right. Jesus said... Don't build a tower without first counting the cost, lest you get halfway up and you're unable to finish. And all who see you begin to mock you and say, this man began to build and was unable to finish. Begin with the end in mind. And so this is a mistake that a lot of people make. Crystal's not a bad person. Her husband's not a bad person. They just violated a basic concept of strategic thought. And it will burn your butt. And it'll put you in a place where you have pain in the long term, or at least in the short term. Selling this house on the short term is going to be painful. Selling off some of that acreage is going to be painful. Keeping it is going to be very painful. If you want to win with money in 2026, you can't keep living normal. Normal's broke. You need a plan. 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
5: This is a Fox News alert, a cause of death announced for Dolly. I'm Tom Rigotti, the nation remembering Dolly Parton.
6: And I will always...
5: The legendary country singer, actress, and philanthropist has died. Her publicist announced tonight that she died in a Nashville hospital after a brief battle with cancer. Fox's Mike Emanuel has more.
7: Dolly Parton was a beloved figure, passing away today at age 80, known for being a prolific singer, songwriter, philanthropist, and actress during a seven-decade career. Dolly Parton inspired multiple generations of artists and fans. It was known she had been dealing with some health issues, but Dolly told People magazine last Friday there were still so many things she wanted to achieve. Her nephew made the announcement this afternoon.
8: Rest in peace, Aunt Dolly, Aunt Granny, Gigi. May God bless Dolly Parton, and may God bless you all. She will always love you.
7: Dolly Parton had more than 60 albums and at least 24 number one hits. She was known for her bold fashion and remarkable personality.
5: The USS Abraham Lincoln returns to port. Officials are urging service members and their families to take security precautions now.
9: Sailors' text messages and their family's social media posts revealed the ship's first port stop after 9 months in the Middle East will be Thailand. The use of social media has U.S. military officials particularly alarmed. Now the Navy is urging sailors, Marines, and their families to set online profiles to private and scrub details of their military ties to prevent hostile actors from mining publicly available information. Last August, 1,300 troops used a shared fitness app called Strava, exposing the location of American bases in the Middle East.
5: That's Fox's Jennifer Griffin in Washington. 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
10: WMBD Radio Local News, I'm TJ Carson. A Washington man accused of repeatedly sexually assaulting a youth softball player over several years is facing new allegations in Tazewell County. 45-year-old Jason Rockhold was ordered held in Woodford County last week on similar charges, with Tazewell County prosecutors filing a petition to detain him there today. Rockhold is now facing two counts of predatory criminal sexual assault of a child and four counts of criminal sexual assault in Tazewell County. Court documents allege the victim was 10 years old when Rockhold became her softball coach. When she was 11, Rockhold would allegedly send her Snapchat messages, some sexual in nature. Rockhold allegedly sexually assaulted the victim in an East Peoria parking lot when she was 11 or 12, and reportedly engaged in sexual intercourse at least 100 times over the years. Documents allege most of the encounters occurred at his home or at his work, and sometimes would get the victim drunk before assaulting her. A Peoria area concert promoter is reflecting on the life and legacy of a country music icon. Dolly Parton passed away today at the age of 80. Jay Goldberg tells WMBD's The Phil Luciano Show that Dolly and her crew were very gracious and thankful.
11: She was one that would, during the day, in the afternoon, she would walk around the venue and she would talk to everybody. Hey, thank you for, you know, helping with the show, or, you know, whether they were staff of the building or or anybody.
10: Goldberg remembers booking Dolly as a co-headliner for a show in Rockford in the 1970s. 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
14: The 25 News First Alert forecast is calling for passing clouds overnight tonight. Wake-up temperatures will be in the mid to upper 60s. It's a little bit warmer and a little bit muggier than the last couple of nights. We may see a stray shower late tonight and a limited chance of an isolated shower thunderstorm tomorrow afternoon. But those chances are pretty low, and for the most part, it should be a dry day. High temperatures tomorrow in the mid-80s. Will be a little cooler, more comfortable again Thursday into Friday with highs in the low 80s. From 25 News, I'm First Alert Chief Meteorologist Brian Walder for WMBD Radio.
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24: I'm going to be impeached. They're going to impeach me. They have no idea why. I saw it today. A congressman said on one of the shows, we're going to impeach President Trump. We're going to impeach. Oh, really? Why? The person was asking. A neutral commentator for a change. I like neutral commentator. Oh, I see. You're going to impeach him. Why? I don't know. I don't know.
25: Every public school in America is now on notice that if they tell a child that they're trapped in the wrong body, they are committing child abuse. And as we remove the far-left extremism from the classroom, we're taking historic action to ensure that every child in America has access to a first-class education. Every public school...
23: So, POTUS, we got a lot to unpack because we've got POTUS, his remarks, and then, of course, everything that happened last night. And then, of course, we got Iran. It's kind of one of those weird slow news days, but it's not a slow news day, if that makes sense to anybody. Welcome to the program. Dana Lash, what number, what cut number was, oh, this is really low. What cut number was that we had? That was two. Yes. So the latest, which I know, we're talking about the public schools and the trans stuff, and he's also getting into if Democrats, they could impeach him. They don't know why if the GOP loses midterms. And he's not entirely wrong. Well, he's not. Why am I saying entirely? He's not at all wrong about this. He's not at all wrong about this. Because if they lose midterms, that's exactly what's going to happen. That's exactly what is going to happen if they lose. So also discussing public schools in America, and if teachers and education, you know, these educational professionals, if they're going to tell kids they're trapped in the wrong body, that is child abuse. So he's not wrong with any of that. I also want to play this. This is cut three with Iran, because yesterday we had the economic D-Day. Hegseth saying Iran knows that America controls the strait. Listen.
0: On Iran, just can you give us the lay of the land? What's our current posture right now with our overseas operations? And what do you hope this threat of economic sanctions will do to Iran?
1: Well, it was great to see the Treasury Secretary today. We've been in full coordination with him on the economic fury and all the pressure that he can bring to bear. And we know that Iran can't handle it. Ultimately, their economy is in a spiral. They also know that we control the Strait of Hormuz, that our blockade is ironclad, and that oil is flowing through, ultimately. And you've seen some of the numbers. Iran can't run anything through. We can. The world economy realizes that. And so they made a big bet on controlling it, and they can't. They don't, because of the devastating things our military did to their Navy and their ability to sense and see and radars and missiles, they still have some capabilities, but it's nowhere near what it was at all. And so we can protect the shipping going through the straits, allowing oil to flow. More economic pressure only ensures that Iran really has the only choice they have is to come to the table and actually talk about their nuclear program, which is what the president has demanded.
23: So this is true. Iran knows America controls the Strait of Hormuz, and we have not been allowing any of their vessels to pass. Not a bit. So this just need that we're, I'm interested in seeing what the economic package does, what that ends up doing, because we talked about this yesterday and there's not a lot of specificity about it. So we don't have a hell of a lot of specificity. And I don't give a rat's ass until we do. Dear God, I'm so tired of talking about this, inching along every damn day. Look, if something pops off, I'm not going to sit here and tread water over it. If we get specificity with it, we get specificity. We'll see what happens. But this is exactly what all of the people who were mad about Trump getting the military involved, they were all mad at him for not doing this. And now they're still mad at him for doing it. So I don't know. However the hell. A couple of other things to dive into on this godforsaken slow news day. Because it is. We had the big bust up last night. I don't know if you guys saw some of this with Abdul El Sayed, who was on Jesse Waters's program. I went on. They told me I would be responding to him like right before he was on, which was super interesting. So this is, let me look at this and pull up some of these cuts. He went on. I'm trying to figure out the craziest one that he said. Now, just so you know, Abdul El Sayed is in the news for a number of reasons, because he, obviously he's running for office, but also because he was running his mouth about Jeremy Moss, who was a state lawmaker who's running in a congressional race up there in Michigan. And as you know, Abdul El Sayed has had Hassan Piker campaign with him, and he's had a number of campaigns. Hassan Piker has been on the campaign trail. I mean, a handful of events across the state. I mean, at least, I mean, you can't count him on one hand. He's done a lot for him. And that's just like in-person stuff. I'm not even talking about the meat space aspect of it. I'm not even talking about the digital space. He's done digital fundraisers. He's done all kinds of stuff. And he ended up getting in a lot of trouble because he was, I guess he does his little podcast daily. Is that what he does? I don't know when the hell he airs this godforsaken thing. I can't believe anybody sits here and watches this asshat for I don't know how long. And he electrocutes his dog and he wears ill-fitted suits, which goes to show you that being a nouveau riche nepo baby doesn't buy style. And it's true. And we all know it. But he said this. This is cut 17. Listen.
2: People don't f*** with Israel any longer. And if Jews in America keep putting this idea out there that they are singularly invested in Israel, eventually someone's going to come around and take action, not against the state of Israel, mind you, but against American Jews.
23: What? You know, the people that are giving individuals the idea that they're singularly minded. Do you want to know who's doing that? Would you like to know the people that are giving off that inclination? Because it's, and they're going after Americans. He's talking about he's, I think he's mainly talking about AIPAC and some of these other congressional members for some reason. The people that are giving them the idea is you. You goat fornicator. The people that are giving them the idea is you. You're giving them the idea because you keep saying it over and over again. I really feel like Hassan Piker wants people killed. I think that the more dead Jews in the United States that there are, the more that he can pattern the United States after whatever sandpit that he came from. I think that that's makes him the happiest, because you can't tell me this man's rhetoric matches that. You can't sit here and tell me that this man's rhetoric, that from the overflow of the heart, or for the mouth, the heart speaks. We know this. You can't tell me that he doesn't want any of this. This idea that somehow, well, if they're going to be harmed, you know, I'm not encouraging it. I'm just saying that's what's going to happen. Maybe because you constantly keep saying it. Maybe that's the point of it. That's the whole point. You keep saying it. You keep going over it. You keep acting like they're somehow due penalty for simply disagreeing with you on this whole issue. So Abdul al-Sayed was in a lot of trouble because of this. And he was referencing people like Jeremy Moss, etc., saying that if they keep giving people this idea, then they're going to bring hurt upon themselves. So there, a lot of people have been asking Abdul al-Sayed to remark upon Hassan Piker's his statement here, what he said. That's like the tamest thing that he's said, by the way. If you're unfamiliar with who Hassan Piker is, that's the tamest thing that he said. So I've been looking at all of these headlines. It says al-Sayed is distancing himself from a popular streamer's comments. He came out with a statement, Abdul al-Sayed did, saying that, oh, he's just some streamer. He's just some streamer. I think it's a little, there's a little bit more to it than that. He's not just some streamer. He's done a ton of fundraisers, not just for Abdul al-Sayed, but the entirety of the Democrat Party. He's kind of like the unofficial spokesman for the Democrat Party. So all of these headlines. And of course, Hassan Piker is the same guy who said America deserved 9/11. So al-Sayed, now the headline that his campaign is trying to put out there is that he's distanced himself from Hassan Piker. He's distancing himself. Oh, he's just some Twitch streamer. That's what al-Sayed said. Oh, he's just some streamer. Like, he's just some guy who just, you know, he happened to come across and they did. He makes it sound like it wasn't at his invitation. al-Sayed makes it sound like it wasn't at his invitation at all that Hassan Piker's been on the campaign trail with him. al-Sayed made it sound like he just showed up to an event. I mean, they literally were at numerous events. He was there with them on his primary election night. They were at a pool party with progressive influencers. All of this. And he was telling, and here he's like, well, American Jews support of Israel. That's going to make the anti-Semitism worse. It's going to invite violence. That sounds like blackmail. Well, if you keep supporting an alliance in the Middle East, the anti-Semitism is going to get worse. Because of whom? Because of you. And the woke Reich, which is nothing more than the Bakabazi for the Islamists here, they don't know it yet. Podcastistan does not realize that they are lotion-coated Bakabazis to these Islamists here in the United States. Anything, these people are such whores for power, they will actually debase themselves to the attempted Islamist colonization of America. That's why they should be scorned. I think worse, but, you know. But all of this, so Democrats have been really quiet on it. Notice how Democrats have been super quiet over this whole situation with their spokesperson saying this. And so then, now, they're turning their eyes to, you have the media saying, some of the maybe more moderate members of the media asking Abdul al-Sayed, so why are you still campaigning with this guy? Why are you still appearing on the campaign trail? It's a big question he's got to answer. We have more of that because it was nuts last night. We got some other stuff to get into as we move. The folks who help make the program possible, our friends over at Chapter. Look, Medicare just is stupid and confusing. It's just dumb. Obamacare ruined absolutely everything. It made everything super expensive. Healthcare is horrible. That's why nobody wants to go in the medical field. And then what they do is when you reach a certain age, they shove Medicare on you. And they make it as confusing as possible on purpose. So they can bilk you out of all of your money. They don't care. These people don't care. The Chapter does, though. Chapter is like the only entity in this whole godforsaken system that actually cares. They exist to cut through the confusion. They're not going to sell you on a couple of companies. 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
9: And now, all of the news you would probably miss. It's time for Dana's Quick Five.
10: All right. So first up out of the gate, this. Let's see. I had this pulled up. All right. So POTUS is talking about renaming the lake, renaming Lake Ontario to Lake America. That's going to make the little song that people have to sing to remember all the Great Lakes really upset. It's like homes, you know, like if you change it, then that's going to mess all that up. We all learned that in school, in elementary school. I'm going to get all messed up now.
11: Oh, well.
10: I'm just saying. Oh, well. He says he's doing that. We're going to talk more about this as like a pushback to Canada because we're fighting with Canada. We're tariffing. Kenyan farmers apparently are turning to bugs as organic demand grows. Just where's the asteroid? I don't ask for a lot. My birthday's next month. Can we just all die by asteroid? That's all I want. This, because this is disgusting. This is why aliens don't visit. Kenyan farmers are saying that while they're growing things like redworms and other bugs, they say the soil degradation that's caused by chemical fertilizers, that the redworms are helping to rescue their land. So, I mean, they're using them not just as a way to help soil, but also they're literally also farming them. It's like a delicacy. That's just, would you eat bugs?
11: No.
10: That was a scene from Lost Boys. You know that? It's maggots, Michael. Am I the only one? It's almost spooky season. Let's see. A celebrity-owned restaurant says no under 30s thanks to new riffraff rules. I don't hate it. I'm not going to lie. I just don't. They say the under 30 ban came after a series of incidents where police had to be called. Or just don't let trash into your restaurant. You know, there are people who aren't trash that you know, can go out.

0: that are 30s and they can go out and they can have a nice time. And the do you know who owns this? Rapper Yo Gotti owns this. Yes, he's the one who's like, under 30 ban.
1: He knows better.
0: Can you believe it? I never, like, I was like, well, who's the celebrity that owns it? It's Memphis. They're like, who's the celebrity that owns it? It's a fine dining bar and lounge. I mean, it's white tablecloth. It's a nice joint, right? But apparently they're tired of it. So he's like, yeah, no, we're not doing this stuff. If you're under 30, you got to stay out. That's actually hysterical, and it endears him to me a little bit. I got to be honest. A Chinese robot runs a 100-meter sprint quicker than Usain Bolt's world record. And didn't it also run into a wall and then break at the waist? Okay, I just wanted to... You know why? Because it's a Chinese bot. And the only way that the Chinese, the CCP, ever get any kind of technology is if they rip off all of the superior cultures around them because they're a bunch of communists that hasn't allowed themselves to grow spiritually or intellectually over the past, I don't know, 70 to 80 years. And so they have to steal everybody else's IP, and then they horribly scale it up, and it never works right. See Venezuela. A bear attacks and conflicts with humans, conflicts with humans and bear attacks. Because we actually, I had another headline that I thought I was going to put in here. There was a bear attack. There was a black bear attack, which is odd. But a bear attack and bears and humans not getting along has reached historic levels in Colorado. Probably because there's so many damn progressives there and they don't like them. If I was a bear, I'd be like, you, I'm not going to eat you. I'm just going to rip you up real well and just leave you out here for all of the wildlife to feast on. I have a dark sense of humor today. So, yeah, they record high. Also, I can't believe, does this store still exist? Abercrombie and Fitch? You can never see in the store. It was all, even like when I was young, it was darkly lit. I mean, younger, but it was like super darkly lit and you couldn't, right? Abercrombie and Fitch store, you couldn't even see the wash of the jeans you were looking at. 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
2: 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Monsignor Gray will be talking about the beatification of Bishop Sheen. That's coming up soon. We'll chat with him about the details of what's happening here in town. Jody Zakovic has a new book called Everyone Has an Angel. The backstory is kind of emotional, right? And then Ambassador Francis Rooney. NATO.
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5: Fox News, I'm Ted Lindner. The death of country music superstar Dolly Parton confirmed to have resulted after a brief battle with cancer.
6: Born on January 19th, 1946 in Pittman Center, Tennessee, Parton was the fourth of 12 kids. She grew up in a one-room cabin out in the Smoky Mountains, and she made her first appearance on the Grand Ole Opry at only 13 years old.
5: Fox's Alexis McAdams. Dolly Parton was 80 years old. Multiple states holding runoff elections tonight in South Carolina. Senator Darlene Graham has won the Republican nomination runoff against Congressman Ralph Norman. She'll now take on Democrat Annie Andrews in November.
7: Thank you, Lindsay, for your service to South Carolina and to this country. 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
5: Graham took over the Senate seat for her late brother, Lindsey Graham, who died back in mid-July. 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
8: WMBD Radio Local News, I'm TJ Carson. Illinois election officials say they are trying to assess a U.S. Supreme Court decision that could have an impact on voting by mail in the upcoming November 3rd elections. Capital News Illinois reports the nation's high court temporarily lifted an injunction that blocked the Trump administration from implementing new federal restrictions on mail-in ballots. On March 31st, Trump ordered the Department of Homeland Security to develop lists for each state of residents who are confirmed U.S. citizens over the age of 18. The order also directs the Postal Service not to pick up or deliver mail ballots to any person not on that list. A spokesperson for the Illinois State Board of Elections said that agency is conferring with the State Attorney General's office to determine how it might affect voting in Illinois. Local election authorities in Illinois are scheduled to begin sending out mail ballots on September 24th. Tazewell's county clerk says it will be business as normal for mail-in voting after that Supreme Court ruling. John Ackerman says his office will continue to follow all state and federal election laws, but he adds vote by mail will proceed as normal for this year, as the timeline can make it tough to implement changes for those November elections.
3: This might be something further for in the future, but as far as today, this upcoming election, I think we're well past the point of being able to see changes that would affect vote by mail.
8: Peoria County Election Commission Executive Director Jesley Joseph declined to comment and referred all comment to the State Board of Elections. 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
10: The 25 News First Alert forecast is calling for passing clouds overnight tonight. Wake-up temperatures will be in the mid to upper 60s. It's a little bit warmer and a little bit muggier than the last couple of nights. We may see a stray shower late tonight and a limited chance of an isolated shower or thunderstorm tomorrow afternoon. But those chances are pretty low, and for the most part, it should be a dry day. High temperatures tomorrow in the mid-80s. Will be a little cooler and more comfortable again Thursday into Friday with highs in the low 80s. From 25 News, I'm First Alert Chief Meteorologist Brian Walder for WMBD Radio.
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0: Also, make sure that you check out Substack, Chapter and Verse, because there's a lot of good stuff that's going out there, including another piece, a big piece that I've been working on. It's going to actually be three parts. The first one is explaining post-liberalism. The second one's looking at monetary policy. So that's going to run a little bit later today. So welcome back again to the program. Dana Lash with you. We're at the bottom of this first hour on a Tuesday, although it doesn't fit. And it's super hot here in Texas. It is about as hot as you could possibly imagine in Texas. And we're supposed to get some rain today. We'll see. I know, because you guys... It's harassment at this point. This is just harassment. What do you mean a little? It was enough to make my car dirty this morning. It was enough to make my car dirty. Like, right if you get your car washed, because you're like, it's not going to rain in Texas for weeks. And then what does it do? It's just enough rain to where it's like spots on my car. And I don't like that. I don't like a dirty car. I'm very much like a dude in that regard. Don't you think about leaving any trash in my car? Don't leave any trash. I will beat you to death. Don't do it. I don't like fingerprints on my car. I don't like fingerprints on my glass. Like, I'm one of those people. I really am, honestly. I'm a 60-year-old man, is what I am. Mentally, I'm the guy that wears the jean shorts, and the white tennis shoes and the tucked-in, like, polo shirt to go to, like, Outback in my Corvette. That's me mentally. Does that make sense?
1: It does.
0: It does. I'm that guy. It's not a bad thing. I'm just saying that's who I am. I identify with those guys. Those dads get so much trash. And all they want is for their car to look nice when they go to the Outback Steakhouse. Which, by the way, I'm sorry, Juan, I'm all over the place today. I'm really sorry. But I gotta touch on this. It's not the Outback Steakhouse. What is it? This is the other one. The Texas Roadhouse one.
1: Oh, yeah.
0: Did you guys hear about this story? Hold up. I have this literally in my headline section next hour, but we're moving it. We're moving it. So Texas Roadhouse, you know how things can kick off and go viral online and you see all these people sharing stuff and you don't know if it's real or not, but you know, you think it might be because clearly if enough people are sharing it, no one wants to think that many people of their acquaintance are stupid and fall for stupid stuff, right? But unfortunately people do. So this story went out. And I actually saw a post about this. And it started when somebody on TikTok went viral for alleging that there was a Facebook group of people called, quote, white and proud. And that they were, I know, it already sounds stupid. This sounds like Juicy Sommelier stuff. This is Trump country. That's what it sounds like. It sounds just like this. They were saying that this Facebook group was apparently talking about, they had like over 400,000 members, and white servers, so like white waiters and waitresses, were discussing going back into like the Texas Roadhouse kitchen's blind spot and licking their fingers, touching the food, and spitting on rolls that were ordered by black diners, right? And it was apparently the only restaurants that were named where the post says that the cooks took part in the allegations were Texas Roadhouse and a place called Logan's Roadhouse. And they said that, I mean, this video went viral. I mean, it has over 500,000 views and over 16,000 comments. But here's the thing. There were no names, no screenshots. Nobody found such a Facebook group. Nothing. Absolutely nothing. Nobody knows where this came from. Nobody knows. I just think it's weird. Don't you think it's weird?
1: Yeah.
0: All of this and nobody has seen any of it. But somebody was on X saying that it exists, so it must exist, right? Or TikTok, because it's on TikTok. It's on the internet. Oh my gosh, it must be real because it's on the internet. That's how it goes. So I'm amazed at this because, I mean, there were so many people. I mean, it was like, actually, it's over 17,000 comments at this point. There are so many people out there. And I was wondering, why in the world is Texas Roadhouse trending? Because it was trending yesterday or yesterday evening. But no one ever, I mean, they said it was a group chat. Nobody's was named. There was, and I'm not saying that there probably aren't nut jobs out there. There's always a nut job, but I don't know. Texas Roadhouse says it was unfounded. They said that they looked into it and it was unfounded because apparently, I don't know, they couldn't actually find anything. There was like one like screenshot of one thing that only had two comments on it. And it named a Texas Roadhouse and a Logan's. And it's just the one post from some like person with the last name Smith. Oh, that's so not, that's totally not easy to make up. And it's one post that has literally two comments on it. You can't actually tell what it's from. So, you know, forgive us if we're asking questions about this. This just seems completely fake. Sorry. It just seems fake. Because I like 500,000 people in the, what? And everybody is losing their minds over something that can't be substantiated. So Texas Roadhouse came out and they had to respond because some rando said something online. So Texas Roadhouse has to respond. That's where we're at now. So they said that they looked into it. They said they were blah, blah, blah, committed to creating an environment where every guest is treated with respect and blah, blah, blah, blah. They said, we're aware of the video. We believe it to be completely unfounded and we take every accusation towards our brand seriously. But, you know, apparently the damage is already done because the mob is still out there. The rage mob, guys, still is very much a thing. And they are out there going crazy. So they flooded the Facebook page, even though you can say anything you want online and not have to provide a shred of evidence. And people are like, must be true because it's online. They lose their minds. I blame Gal Sharpton and the softening of the mind. That's what I blame. Smoothing it out, right? Smoothing out the wrinkles in the brain. That's what I blame Gal Sharpton and that kind of stuff for that. It's just an anecdote. That's right. Macabre. I can't even say it. I have to really work hard to say it improperly. Ah, man. So Texas Roadhouse told the New York Post, they said they used a third-party firm to even investigate, and they said that the whole thing is a hoax. That's what Texas Roadhouse said. They said the entire thing is a hoax, and that they even hired an outside firm to run it down, and they could not find anything. So I feel like there should be repercussions. I think people who do that, and I realize that this sort of stuff is very expensive to litigate, but if you're Texas Roadhouse, you have the money. This is why I should never, if I ever sell out, you'll know, because I will be suing everyone under the sun. I will be making lives all manner of hell. I promise you. That is like, I know, yes, donate to my church, put money to the church. Oh, yes, you know, money to abuse dogs, all that stuff. But I feel like Steve Martin and SNL and all the children of the world join hands and they sing when he talks about what he would like for Christmas. No, I will hire the most rabid law firm and I would go and litigate people endlessly into bankruptcy for the duration of their lives if I ever sold out. Because I would have to sell out for the amount of money that it would take to do that. And I would just sit back and just motion after motion, let's file it and let's drag this out. That's what I would do. That's how you would know I'd sell out. I would almost sell out for to be able to do that, like in perpetuity for the rest of my life. That to me makes my heart almost beat again. It's wonderful. So Texas Roadhouse lies about this. One person made a viral video on TikTok and everybody goes crazy and Texas Roadhouse is besieged with this stuff. I don't know if that says more about, I think it does. I think that says more about our society and people in America than anything else. It makes me feel bad for Texas Roadhouse. Why would you do that to Texas Roadhouse? Have you not had one of their rolls? What's the matter with you? Have you not had that brown butter that they got? Oh my gosh. And you put it on the roll. Oh my gosh. The peanut. I mean, it's just good. Why would you do that to Texas Roadhouse? The hate that is in someone's heart to get everybody all amped up. And I'll be damned, not a single person is like, excuse me, can we see some evidence of this? Oh, no, they didn't need any evidence. They just wanted to just completely turn on an entity just because, I don't know, maybe in our efforts to be so digital and live so digitally, we crave that sense of belonging that you only can find in meat space in the real world. And maybe that's one of the reasons why people get so amped up and they go off and they join the rage mob and they do all of this stuff. Maybe that's why. So that they get a sense of belonging. I don't know how else to explain it. I also don't know how to explain where to start. This audio soundbite, good night. Where you had Abdul Al-Sayed. This is cut 10. This was right before I was on Waters last night. I cannot believe that this was a conversation that took place on American Airwaves. Listen.
15: You're a doctor, right? Selectively.
16: I am.
17: So you think it's okay for a parent to slash his kid's thing-a-ling off? You think that's okay?
16: I mean, do you really want to have this conversation? Are you circumcised?
17: Yeah, but I mean, that's a personal question,
16: okay,
17: doctor.
16: So you probably should want to move on.
17: Wow. Yeah, circumcision's different than castration.
16: I think it's a problem. It's a problem that you think that you get to decide what happens between a parent, a doctor, and a patient. And I'm just saying that, yes, circumcision is surgery on a kid's ding-a-ling. So if you really want to bring that up, you can. I just think you guys are really selective about how you want to talk about these things.
17: Abdul, Michigan's not going for that. That is sick stuff.
0: I'm not shocked that this guy thinks that circumcision and castration, that's Abdul Al-Sayed, who was talking about state-funded, quote-unquote, what do they call it, gender affirmation or some nonsense like that. He's not a real doctor. He never sat for his board exams. He never got a medical license, and he never did a residency, and he's never treated a patient ever. But he wears a white coat and he acts like he can do all of this stuff. So it's not surprising that this guy would believe that removal of the foreskin is the same thing as removal of the entire dong. I'm sorry to be so haphazardly clinical with you, but this is the state of things in the United States of America. Ladies and gentlemen, do not blame me. Blame the trash that brought it up to the forefront of American discourse. Do people actually think that? Of course, I don't know. There are people who think that miscarriages are abortions, so I don't know. That is insane that I was speechless, which rarely happens. We have more on the way. We got Days of These United States to come as well. Our partner that brings you the program, our friends over at Ghostbed. 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
29: The Democratic Party right now is, I think, going through a kind of experiment. Like, who can actually respond, particularly to young people's very real concerns about where they are at this point in their lives and what kind of future do they have for themselves? And I think that's healthy.
0: See, it's the socialists. See, we're just experimenting like full on with the socialism. That's what we're doing. Yeah. Woo. I love that. I'm literally may explode with some of the most politically incorrect commentary ever. How do I do this? So the big fight. I was explaining to this one of my kids last night, the big fight right now that the right and the left are dealing with is this idea of how everything is expensive and The way things are, it's unaffordable. Yeah, that's what happens when you get more government. But you have people that are just tickling themselves silly with the idea of like creating more government to deal with the more government that was created to deal with the problems that were created by more government. Ooh-hoo-hoo. And then we're going to sit here and we're going to verbally fillet people like Huey Long, who is a big, giant, fatty, fat Marxist. Not as fat as Karl Marx, whose only useful contribution, if I can remind you, was to literally feed the maggots that feasted upon his dead corpse because nothing else good came from his life or person. That being said, there's this big thing where we're trying to, I don't know, see who can be the biggest Santa on the right and the left. So on the left, oh, we're experimenting with socialism. I mean, that sounds kind of nuts when you hear it, because they're experimenting with not just free college, but free gender mutilation surgeries, free all kinds of stuff. I mean, free all the things. They're experimenting with all of this. They're not experimenting, because that would suggest that they're trying it out. That's already happened. That happened in the late 90s going into the early aughts. It's done. The whole party's socialist now. They just really should change their name and their mascot. Just be the donkey's backside. You don't even need the rest of the donkey at this point. But the right is also kind of flirting with it, because everybody's terrified to say what really needs to be said about how to make things affordable. No one actually wants to get into the austerity required. No one wants to cut entitlements. People in America love their entitlements too much. For as much as people talk about freedom, too many people love the idea of entitlements. They're fine with the government stealing their paycheck and telling them that they're going to hold it in a lockbox for them for Social Security. It's a giant Ponzi scheme. I've been saying it for 15 years. Nothing's changed. It's still a giant Ponzi scheme. Now healthcare. Healthcare is completely unaffordable. The housing market. Great job, Democrats. And with the help of big Bush-level Republicans as well, which you're getting all over again with the post-liberal Republicans who think that Bush didn't do it hard enough. So they're going to come and do it harder with more TARP and more too big to fail and more No Child Left Behind and more Medicare Part D expansion. They're going to do all of it because it didn't do enough, quote unquote, for the common good. We're going to talk more about that coming up, second hour. Don't go anywhere. More of The Dana Show.

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4: Darlene Graham moves on. I'm Ted Lindner, Fox News. Multiple states holding runoff elections tonight. In South Carolina, Senator Darlene Graham has won the Republican nomination runoff against Congressman Ralph Norman.
5: Our victory would not have been possible without you, and we are truly grateful. South Carolina is truly Trump country.
4: Graham will now take on Democrat Annie Andrews in November. Graham took over the senator's seat for her late brother, Lindsey, who, of course, died back in mid-July.

0: Sad news today out of Nashville is global music icon and humanitarian Dolly Parton has died after a brief battle with cancer. Fox's Mike Emanuel with more tonight.
1: Dolly Parton had more than 60 albums and at least 24 number one hits. She was known for her bold fashion and remarkable personality. Dolly was one of 12 children who grew up in a one-room cabin in the Smoky Mountains. She started writing songs as a child and performed at the Grand Ole Opry by age 13. After high school, she packed her bags for Nashville and launched a legendary career. President Trump praised Parton as one of the greatest country singers and far beyond, calling this a true loss for millions of people. The president ordered the American flag to be lowered for 1 week in her honor. It was known she had been dealing with some health issues, but Dolly told People magazine there were still so many things she wanted to achieve.
0: Dolly Parton was 80 years old. Oil prices fell again today, which helped support stock prices. On Wall Street, the Dow jumped 160 points. NASDAQ added 171. S&P 500 finished up 24 points. 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
2: WMBD Radio Local News. I'm TJ Carson. A Washington man accused of repeatedly sexually assaulting a youth softball player over several years is facing new allegations in Tazewell County. 45-year-old Jason Rockhold was ordered held in Woodford County last week on similar charges, with Tazewell County prosecutors filing a petition to detain him there today. Rockhold is now facing two counts of predatory criminal sexual assault of a child and four counts of criminal sexual assault in Tazewell County. Court documents allege the victim was 10 years old when Rockhold became her softball coach. When she was 11, Rockhold would allegedly send her Snapchat messages, some sexual in nature. Rockhold allegedly sexually assaulted the victim in an East Peoria parking lot when she was 11 or 12, and reportedly engaged in sexual intercourse at least 100 times over the years. Documents allege most of the encounters occurred at his home or at his work, and sometimes would get the victim drunk before assaulting her. A Peoria area concert promoter is reflecting on the life and legacy of a country music icon. Dolly Parton passed away today at the age of 80. Jay Goldberg tells WMBD's The Phil Luciano Show that Dolly and her crew were very gracious and thankful.
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5: The 25 News First Alert forecast is calling for passing clouds overnight tonight. Wake-up temperatures will be in the mid to upper 60s. It's a little bit warmer and a little bit muggier than the last couple of nights. We may see a stray shower late tonight and a limited chance of an isolated shower thunderstorm tomorrow afternoon. But those chances are pretty low, and for the most part, it should be a dry day. High temperatures tomorrow in the mid-80s. Will be a little cooler, more comfortable again Thursday into Friday with highs in the low 80s. From 25 News, I'm First Alert Chief Meteorologist Brian Walder for WMBD Radio.
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11: You have problems that are caused by big government. 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
11: Welcome back to the program, Dana Lash with you. And we are at the top of the second hour. And if you missed anything, we got the podcast. Of course, we also have YouTube, Facebook. Rumble's trash, so just ignore it. And then, of course, Substack, chapter and verse. I'm going to be honest with you. All of these people that are demanding that Hassan Piker apologize, he's never going to apologize. And the left is going to never make him apologize. They're not going to make him apologize for saying that America was responsible for 9/11. They're not going to make him apologize for saying the stuff that he said about Jews in America. They're not going to make him apologize for his rants about Christians or anything else. You know why? Because they don't care. They don't care about any of this stuff. The left doesn't care about any of this stuff. Whatever can exert maximum pressure to get them there, to get them towards their goal, that's all they care about. That's the only thing that has value. That's it. So all these people are like, oh, he should apologize. We can say that, but it's never going to happen. And Democrats are never going to make it happen either. You're never going to see an AOC distance herself any more than they already have. Bernie Sanders, the whole lot of them. These people would willingly put on brown shirts and goose step if they thought it would get them closer to their objective. That's not a joke. We've seen it happen in history time and time again. They look the other way when stuff happens if they realize that the person doing the stuff happening can actually get them some money or get them into a leverage, use them as leverage to get into elected office. So, you know, this Abdul El-Sayed guy in Michigan, his interview, oh my gosh. He just bloviates. It's all he does. And he never really answered anything. The other thing I noticed about this too, because I was sitting there listening to the monitor and I'm like, oh boy, here we are. The other thing I noticed is that first thing he went in and he was defending Sharia law as though it was an expression of Muslim faith. I know you guys saw that, right? It's an expression, just simply an expression of Muslim faith. That's all it is. And I'm going to play this soundbite for you. But the way that he was talking about it, as though he was defending the presence of Sharia in the United States. It was one of the things that Waters asked him about. Because he was saying that El-Sayed had said prior that if you were for banning Sharia, that's a white supremacy, which I thought was asinine. And then he was asked about it. This is cut 13. Listen to what he says here.
13: So getting rid of Sharia law's white supremacy, can you explain that one?
14: Do you know what canon law is, Jesse? I assume you're Christian, right?
13: Yeah, tell me.
14: All right, so canon law is the name for Christian law. I don't begrudge you your right to practice your faith as you choose.
11: He doesn't even, he's too stupid to even know what canon law means. That is not even what canon law means. First off, canon law literally only specifically deals with matters of church and religious governance. It literally only deals with like clergy and sacraments and like the day-to-day church, for the lack of a better way to put it, governance. Everything else is left to secular government. Everything else is left to government. He doesn't even understand what that means, first and foremost. Sharia is Islamic jurisprudence. He is trying to dodge what Jesse is really, I think, trying to ask him, is the difference between Western and Islamic jurisprudence, right? So Sharia is Islamic jurisprudence, whereas Western jurisprudence is everything. Canon law does not regulate the legal sphere. Here, that's not how we don't operate under that. That was a dumb. I was listening to that thinking, you can't, that's not even comparable. This jackass doesn't even know what canon law means. He is one of those guys who's only been told kind of what to say, so he's not real well read. Abdul al-Sayed is not an intellectual, and that should come as no surprise. But he's not an intellectual. I mean, canon law is literally, this is something that is church authority, whereas Sharia is supposed to be like their prophet-inspired, you know, etc. And that's, and canon is all about relying upon church hierarchy. I mean, you guys understand the difference. But here's the big thing with it. You know, because he was saying that, I guess, that it hasn't even been tried here in the United States. When we moved here to Texas in 2013, when I started working at The Blaze, and I was doing my radio program separately, one of the things that was the big news story was the community of Irving, Texas was reeling. And I was working there. That's where the studios and all of that were with The Blaze. The community was reeling because just a couple of years prior, this guy named Yasser Saeed had murdered his two beautiful daughters because he, as a Muslim, thought that they were becoming too westernized. So he basically got them in a car, shot them dead, and went on the run, right? He was trying to be very clever in all of this, and his family was helping to cover for him and all of this stuff. I mean, it's a horrible story. He was eventually taken into custody and charged in 2020, and he was convicted in 2022. Now, that was an honor killing. And one of the defenses was that they are a family that practices, that lives under Sharia. That's the same town in which a literal Islamic tribunal also tried, at the same time period, establishing a Sharia court. And the excuse was always, well, it's only going to be for civil matters. Only civil matters. Well, that's stupid. Here's why it's stupid. Women have absolutely no legal standing in Sharia court. Under Sharia, women have no legal standing. So if you're sitting here talking about family civil disputes, custody disputes, immediately those women are not getting due process at all whatsoever. They're not getting their day in court. They're not getting fair representation because they're not recognized legally under Sharia. That is garbage Islamic jurisprudence. This is the United States of America. If you do not like our system of laws, take your happy backside back to the sandpit from where you come. If you dislike anything I have to say, choke on it. This is about supplanting Western jurisprudence with Islamic jurisprudence, Sharia. So the two are entirely incompatible. Women don't even have recognition in the court under Sharia. So how are you going to claim, oh, it's just for civil matter? You're talking about screwing women over. Nothing new in a community that, you know, where you had a guy who honor killed his two daughters. This is also the same community where you had Clock Boy. This was all literally within the same like 4-year period. You remember the Clock Boy kid who put a bunch of wires in this pencil case and it looked like a bomb? And he was reported to have like told people that, you know, joking about it. And they ended up taking him because they thought it was, I guess, like an explosive device or it looked too much like one. And they ended up detaining him. They took him to the police station. They were asking him questions. His dad showed up and the family made a big to do of it. They wanted all the police officers involved charged. They came after the city council and they went after the then mayor at the time. Now, Congresswoman Beth Van Dyne, but she was mayor of Irving, Texas at the time. She got so many death threats. When I interviewed her, and I was the first at The Blaze to interview her, I had her on set. She came with like a 3 or 4 person detail. I mean, that just was underscoring how serious the issue was for her. So Abdul al-Sayed can sit here and say, oh, well, Sharia, you know, no one's letting it. It's not even happening anyway. Oh, Sharia, it's about, you know, this is you have canon law. It's not even remotely the same thing, number one. And number two, Sharia is literally de-evolution of law. It is an actual de-evolution of law and order. So no, thank you. That's incompatible with the West. It's incompatible with the United States. We have American Western jurisprudence. And if you don't like it, get out. You're not going to establish your own little court. You're not going to have two spheres of justice. We are not doing that. This is how we do it here. We're the biggest and we're the baddest. And if you don't like it, tough beans. we're running the show here in the U.S. of A. Because we can. As James Brown said, paid the cost to be the boss. So, that was asinine for him saying this. And then he kept talking about reparations. Dear heavens. Cut 14. He went on because he has been saying this over and over again, that reparations are needed. Listen to this.
14: Reparations. Do you support that? I think we need to have an honest conversation about the incredible debt that was put upon black folks as a function of slavery that we have yet to pay. And I just think that's fair. Like if people are enslaved and forced into servitude, and then we don't actually have a conversation about all that was owed, that our own country agreed was owed, I just think that it's past time to have that conversation. That shouldn't be a crazy thing. I understand that, like, for folks who really want to inflame culture war, I just think it's important for us to think about how do we make sure that communities like the city of Detroit that have been segregated so that you have a disproportionate number of people as a function of redlining who are forced into certain communities, how do we make sure that their schools are made whole?
11: So let's have a conversation about reparations, because if we're going to have any discussion of reparations, it starts with Islamists. Because who was it that trafficked in slavery the most? I don't know, going from like what, mid-7th century all the way into the 20th century, it's been Arabs. You can get mad at me for saying the truth, but it doesn't make it less truthful. I mean, you had about what, how many people? I think the estimates are, because it's kind of hard, I mean, millions. I think the estimates are anywhere from like 10 to 18 million people. And that's just from sub-Sahara Africa alone, taken in. They operated all over the world. I mean, one of the reasons why Jefferson created the Navy and went to Tripoli was to deal with the Barbary pirates who were capturing merchant ships and taking our citizenry into slavery. It's been going on for a long time. They had the Trans-Saharan route. They had the Indian Ocean route. They had European raids. I mean, for crying out loud. They did quite a lot. So if we're going to have a discussion about Arabs or a discussion about reparations, let's talk about the Arab contribution to that, because it starts with the origin, does it not? The origin of it. So let's think about it. Let's see. You had I think the Arab and Barbary pirates, I think, looking at my notes, it was about 1.3 million European Christians into slavery. That was just between the 16th and 19th centuries. Taking people from their homes, robbing them of their culture and of their identity. They were involved in a slave trade for about 13 centuries. It had to be forcefully abolished with them. But let's talk about the reparations, because I would love, let's have from the Arab slave trade, Abdul al-Sayed's own background, let's have them pay reparations. The closest historical estimate we have for satisfying that debt owed is about, it ranges from $5.2 trillion to $100 trillion. I don't know about y'all, but I want my reparations now. I think that we're owed that. I mean, you have to look at how many people were enslaved by that. Going because there were so many different trade routes, and because there were so many different, for the lack of a better way to put it, sales avenues. You're looking at, I think the rough estimate was 720 billion hours of uncompensated labor. So Abdul al-Sayed's not interested in talking about actual reparations, because he would owe the most in reparations for practicing it the longest, doing it the most and creating it. So trillions of dollars. So if we're going to have a conversation about reparations, let's start with Abdul al-Sayed's Islamist beliefs and origin, because you created it. So you owe the most. Where are our reparations? Where are the reparations to Americans in the United States of America for the sin of slavery that were created by one ideology that is still doing it to people in Africa today? But everybody looks the other way because they don't want to get their heads chopped off. I think that should maybe be reversed. Just saying. 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
11: And now, all of the news you would probably miss. It's time for Dana's Quick Five.
0: All right. So first up here. Of course, oh, here it is. I lost my whole thing because I'm running my mouth to Abdul El-Sayed online. So stay.

0: tuned. Let's see. So this, I'll get to the robot humanoid one. It's creepy. This story, well, we had the Paramount one yesterday. They're going to Austin. Let's do the robot one. So apparently humanoid robot soldiers, the word is that they're about 5 to 10 years away from, I guess, being applicable in a battlefield. They said that, but they're going on a source from a Chinese source who works in Chinese robotics. So I don't believe any of this. It's just whatever trash that these people are like the Borderlands characters. Whatever you can cobble together from junk and steal from other people and try to horrifically scale it up. I'm sorry, but I just don't find that frightening. The world's oldest lab-grown human brains reached 7 years old, and scientists think they may have recorded the passage of time. Why are we doing this? Why are we doing this? This is such a stupid, futile exercise. Gen X apparently is the only generation not freaked out by AI, according to a new study from Fast Company. Generation X is the most comfortable of all the generations, including Z and millennials, with AI. We're going to talk about AI and data centers and more here coming up. Stick with us. 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
1: 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Monsignor Gray will be talking about the beatification of Bishop Sheen. That's coming up soon. We'll chat with him about the details of what's happening here in town. Jody Zakovic has a new book called Everyone Has an Angel. The backstory is kind of emotional, right? And then Ambassador Francis Rooney, NATO, Iran, all of it, 8:40. 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
3: Fox News, I'm Sue Gosman. We now know the cause of death for country music legend Dolly Parton. Her publicist announcing tonight that she died at a Nashville hospital today after a brief battle with cancer. Dolly Parton was 80 years old. President Trump has ordered American flags to be flown at half staff for a week. South Carolina Senator Darlene Graham has won the Republican nomination runoff against Congressman Ralph Norman.
4: Our victory would not have been possible without you, and we are truly grateful. Is truly Trump country.
3: Now take on Democrat Annie Andrews in November. Graham was appointed senator following the death of her brother Lindsey Graham last month. 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
5: WMBD Radio Local News, I'm TJ Carson. Flock will continue to be used in Pekin for at least another year. The City Council Monday night approved an annual contract for the license plate camera reader service for a cost of nearly $174,000. A majority of public comment before the vote focused on privacy and surveillance concerns, as well as fear of misuse of information gathered through the cameras. Councilwoman Karen Hoheimer says she understands those concerns, but the good outweighs the bad.
6: In my heart, if one child is saved from sex trafficking or saved from attempting to unalive themselves, then I absolutely 100% will vote for this.
5: Councilman Rick Hills was the only no vote. A Caterpillar worker suffered a hand injury at its Mapleton facility today. Peoria County Sheriff Chris Watkins says a piece of equipment reportedly fell on the male worker. Says the worker suffered non-life-threatening injuries but may lose a finger. A Caterpillar spokeswoman says the company's primary concern is the well-being of the worker. Leaders in Washington mark the reopening of a historic bridge. The reopening of the Candlewood Bridge near Glendale Cemetery received a ribbon-cutting ceremony today, as well as the unveiling of a state historical marker. Washington Historical Society President Jennifer Essig says the bridge's location also makes it unique.
7: It goes way back to the beginning times of Washington, and this is where William Holland was.
5: Holland was the first settler in Washington in 1825. More news in 30 minutes or as it breaks, and always at WMBDRadio.com.
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10: The 25 News First Alert forecast is calling for passing clouds overnight. Tonight, wake-up temperatures will be in the mid to upper 60s. It's a little bit warmer and a little bit muggier than the last couple of nights. We may see a stray shower late tonight and a limited chance of an isolated shower or thunderstorm tomorrow afternoon. But those chances are pretty low, and for the most part, it should be a dry day. High temperatures tomorrow in the mid-80s. Will be a little cooler and more comfortable again Thursday into Friday with highs in the low 80s. From 25 News, I'm First Alert Chief Meteorologist Brian Walder for WMBD Radio.
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0: So as we were talking about last segment about this idea of reparations that Abdul El-Sayed was discussing and demanding, and he was on last night talking about it. He's been tweeting about it as well. And he's mentioned it quite a bit on the campaign trail. When he wants to pony up some of his cash to account for the Islamist slave trade, because, by the way, the Arab slave trade predated the transatlantic slave trade by over 800 years. Far longer. And not just people from Africa, also European and other continents. You're talking about anywhere from 18 to 20 million people, billions of unpaid hours of labor, trillions of dollars owed in reparations. And by the way, the Muslim slave trade continues today. Qatar's workforce is pretty much entirely enslaved people. And that's just one example. So if Abdul El-Sayed was really serious about having a discussion on reparations, open your wallet. Where's our money that we're owed? I want my trillions. Y'all want your trillions? Yeah, says the audience. Kane, you want your trillions? Yeah, says Kane. This is idiotic. And by the way, they covered a 1,300-year history. Still going. So this fool wants to get out there and run his mouth about reparations. Oh, we got to have reparations. He's not going to start it. I mean, you know, you predated everybody else by almost a damn millennia, but the truth of the matter is, and he's still talking about it. This is flashback, El Said, cut 15. Listen.
13: And we owe the reparations of recognizing that this country was built on uncompensated labor of enslaved people. I believe we owe it to engage in reparations. There are so many ways in which we need to have a conversation about reparations. We need to invest in reparations. We need reparations in this country.
0: Furthermore, you know how stupid this is? How are you going to deal with reparations? You know, aside from the Arab slave trade, which predated the transatlantic one by almost by over 800 years. And still today, they have people like, you know, Qatari workers are all indentured servants, et cetera, et cetera. They're still part of it. And they owe, I think the estimate is trillions upon trillions and of billions of hours of unpaid labor. When you get past that and you're specifically looking at the United States, okay, so let's entertain this. What about the people who came here, I don't know, like, Juan, if I'm going to use you as an example, Juan wasn't involved in the slave trade. Why should he be involved? Or what about Cain's family? Hell, part of Cain's family is from Mexico. What about the people that come over here from Ireland? I have Irish in my family. I got Irish and Scandinavian in my family, in my bloodline. I also have American Indian. So how are you going to divide all that up? My husband's family, they didn't come here until the mid to late 1800s. And they, right when they got here, they were fighting in the Civil War for the North. So you know what? The reparations, we paid already reparations, by the way. We paid. I just feel like Abdul El-Sayed is ignorant of history. He's very ignorant of history because we ended up, We paid with the blood of Americans in the Civil War. That was the reparations. You had what? I think the total casualty is under, it's what, 1.4, 1.5 million? I'm going to look this up. I'm going to be accurate. And it was over, yeah, it's 1.5 million total casualties. And that includes killed, wounded, missing, and captured. So you're looking still at just under a million dead. Families completely gone, right? Family turned against family. You're looking at quite a lot of lives lost. That's the reparations. That debt was paid in blood. So if Abdul El-Sayed is ignorant of the American history that he wants to suddenly try to claim so he can rewrite it, tough beans, this is the truth of the matter. But even then, just looking at it, you know, just exploring the ludicrousness of this topic. What about people who just like, let's say, who just immigrated here in the past? What about one of my friends whose family's Cuban? Her grandfather came from Cuba. Came from Cuba. Her mother was little bitty. She was the youngest of like 9 kids. They immigrated, went to Florida, ended up in Houston, then ended up in Dallas. So what about their family? How does that work? Have people thought about this? How does that even work with any practicality? Or what about African nations that sold other African nations into slavery? So are we going to trace everybody? So no. Just because you're black does not mean you get reparations. Because we have to look and see, are you one of the nations in Africa that was selling people that you raided and conquered to Arab slave traders or to later the transatlantic trade? Because if you are, why should you be eligible for reparations? How are we working this, folks? How are we doing it? Yeah, I don't think so. That's not how that's going to work. He didn't really think about this too much, did he? He did not think about that very much. Yeah, Steve was saying that he had a great grandparent that left Irish poverty in the 1890s. So how does that work? What percentage of that is deducted? I love these people who think that their histories are spotless. Not even Jesus had a spotless lineage, which is kind of the point. So this is just a stupid conversation to even have. But that's who this guy is. I wanted to play cut nine as well, because this was really setting me off. Abdul Al-Sayed talking about healthcare. I don't think he understands how healthcare works. Listen.
14: You know, I remember having great conversations with my conservative friends about right-to-try legislation. The idea that the government shouldn't tell you what kind of healthcare you should have. I just think the government shouldn't tell you what kind of healthcare you should have.
0: Okay, well, but you support the exact kind of healthcare that you think where the government tells you what to have. He supports single payer. When people sit here and go, Medicare for all, Medicare for all. He said, by the way, we passed Obamacare. That solved all the problems, we were told. What are you people talking about? You guys got Obamacare. Everybody's fine now. It all works fine, right? Isn't that how it was? So what the hell are they talking about? They got Obamacare. Unless they lied and Obamacare didn't actually work. How does that, someone make sense of that? You all remember this argument. You all remember it. We got to pass Obamacare. We got to pass Obamacare. We passed Obamacare. And then we're able, now everybody's got health care. We're all covered, except we're not now. It's weird because I ended up losing my son's allergist when we had Obamacare. I ended up losing also one of my doctors. I had to switch. I had a friend who lost a specialist in oncology who had to switch. And it just got worse and worse. It's like three times more expensive than it was. My premium is astronomical. It's insane. But when you have single payer, it gets even worse. And we have single payer. But, I mean, it's all that but a name, really. It is. It's single payer. And one of the reasons it's so expensive is so that they can say that everybody's covered, but they ration the care as well. So if everybody can access it, it's got to be rationed. Remember the unelected bureaucrats that were going to decide on a case-by-case basis whether or not people received care? How long do you think a process like that takes? I mean, look at Canada. People are struggling just to even go in and get basic checkups or follow-ups. I had a friend who ended up coming to the United States. It's going to be a year, first week of September. She had gotten an abnormal scan. I don't want to divulge her health, but she had gotten an abnormal scan. And she's from the United States, married a Canadian, moved to outside of Toronto, moved to Canada. And dealing with their healthcare has been asinine. And so they were so worried about it. Her and her husband just came back to the United States, and she actually ended up having to have surgery. She's not going to have, the surgery is not going to take place until next month, but she's got to have surgery. She's got to, had to go back to Canada to get some of her stuff, and she's coming back here for surgery. And they're going to have to pay out of pocket because she was only going to be able to go in and get her follow-up the first week of September, almost a year after the abnormal scan. Now, I thought that that was a fluke. I mean, I know that that Canadian healthcare is horrible and I've heard about it, but when I first mentioned that story on this program, the number of people who wrote me, who either had family in Canada, there were actual Canadians that wrote me who listened from up way up north. And they were like, that's exactly how this happens. That's exactly how the system works. To the letter. That is, they were like, no, Dana, that's not unusual. That's how it works. I'm like, wait a minute. You mean to tell me that you can have an abnormal scan and live in, and they make you live in fear and it gets worse in a year's time? That is not healthcare. That's not care. That's not even prevention. We don't do anything preventatively. I really do think that one of the great things that's going to come out of the MAHA movement is more focus on preventative care, if anything. And I'm happy for that because that's what's needed. I think there's more money in prevention than there is in just remedy than anything else. So again, he has no idea what he's talking about. I love these people that drop here in like a second and then they want to sit here and remake the country. You don't get to do that. I really think that we need to start barring people from serving in elected office until they've been here X amount of times. I believe with Hamilton and some of the other founders and the Federalist Papers on that. Absolutely. They had a point. And as Kane notes, in Canada, it's easier to get, what is that called? It's the MAID, but what does the MAID stand for? I'm too
15: lazy
0: to Google it.
15: Medical assistance in dying.
0: Medical assistance in dying. Well, what do maids do? They clean it up. They clean stuff up, right? Take care of things, clean up messes. It's very appropriately named up there, don't you think so? It's sad. It's just incredibly sad. And so, I don't know. I the whole thing is the fact that he can say this stuff. And then Hillary Clinton, the audio that we played of her last segment, saying, we're just experimenting. No, you guys aren't experimenting. You're negotiating your surrender. You're not experimenting. No, you're in the final steps of negotiation of your surrender. That's what it is. We have more on the way. We've got Florida already. Really?
16: Yeah.
0: It's because the weather is making time go faster here, isn't it? We may just have to take another hour. We have Florida Man on the way as we move. The folks who help make the program possible, friends of ours that will help us be capitalists, and we're grateful for them. It's the folks over at Alliance Defending Freedom. First off, this is such an amazing organization. I don't know if you guys are familiar with them, but I know, I guarantee you that you're familiar with a lot of their cases. I guarantee you that you're familiar with some of the stuff that they've done wherein they've, like, for instance, they won a major, just recently, this huge free speech case in front of SCOTUS that was defending a Christian counselor. ADF is fighting some of the biggest cultural and legal battles that are happening right now. They're protecting women's sports, not just in the courtroom, but also through common sense legislation. They're also fighting efforts to expand dangerous, like, mail order abortifacients, which can be abused. And we've seen instances of people abusing those and then ended up going to the hospital because they didn't take them properly. This is not even a joke. 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
26: It's his life mission to make bad decisions. It's time for Florida Man.
0: Don't think that you're going to outwit police because you're on a lawnmower. How many times have we had this story or a story like this on this program, right? So police pull over a Florida man riding a lawnmower and they find a lot of stuff. I'm going to take a deep breath here. Okay. Dixie County Sheriff's Office narcotics deputies stopped a red lawnmower just a couple days ago because it was not meeting the requirements to operate as a registered vehicle on public roads, according to the sheriff's office. They identified the driver as Roy Lee McDaniel, and they said he smelled like marijuana, and he admitted that he had smoked earlier. But then he also had some other items on the lawnmower. Sitting at his feet was a gray bag. And according to the sheriff's office, it belonged to him. Now, I can't say one of these words, Kane. Deputies searched the bag and they found marijuana, pills that they identified as clonazepam. Mm-hmm. What's that? Clonazepam? That sounds like a clown medicine.
27: Clonazepam.
0: I don't even know what that is. Google that. I don't know what it is. Hypodermic needles and crystal meth. And they did the field test to the meth. And of course, so he got in trouble. He was taken to Dixie County Jail and charged with possession of all kind of stuff. Methamphetamine, controlled substances without a prescription, drug paraphernalia, all kinds of things. So he went right to the pokey. I would think that if you're traveling literally with a gray bag of drugs at your feet, that maybe riding a bright red lawnmower, a riding mower, is maybe not the most inconspicuous mode of transportation. Just saying. I don't know. A Florida dirt bike rider waves at a deputy before leading the chase into the woods. Is this the guy that jumped the big thing? Wait, did I see this video or is that another video?
1: Yeah, I think that's another one.
0: You watch one, look, I'm going to tell you, you watch one police chase on Instagram and now Instagram's like, you love police chases now. And that's all it wants to show me. Flagler County deputies arrested, this is a fun name, Kenley Critcher, shortly before 6 p.m. Deputies spotted again a red dirt bike leaving Eagle Rock Ranch neighborhood traveling south on the highway's shoulder. When the deputy attempted to conduct a traffic stop, the rider did not pull over. Instead, the motorcyclist looked back, waved, and took off down a gravel path leading to Circle S Road right into the woods, slipping past an electronic gate that had just opened for another car. The deputy pursued the bike down the dirt road with emergency lights and sirens flashing before losing sight of it. Following the tracks left in the dirt, the deputy eventually discovered the motorcycle abandoned along a wood line. K-9 and the Firefly aviation team responded to assist, and then a witness identified Critcher. He went right to his damn home in the woods. What an idiot. I'm not saying, just don't run from the police. Then he waved at the deputy again to follow him, and that's it. There you go. They took him to jail. He was charged with fleeing and eluding law enforcement, operating a motorcycle without a valid endorsement, operating an unregistered vehicle, and he posted a $3,500 bond. Ooh, court records show that this same individual was previously convicted of stalking. Oh, that's kind of creepy. He wasn't stalking that time. Let's see here. I got another bad cyclist. Oof, there's another. Okay. Is this real? Please let this. I don't trust half the stuff that Amber sends me. Florida woman Amber. Because the headline says Florida man punches a minor at Chuck E. Cheese for stealing his girlfriend and getting her pregnant in Pompano Beach. We may have this one for you tomorrow if it checks out. Third hour's next.
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28: Cause of death announced. I'm Sue Guzman, Fox News. The world today remembering country music legend and global icon Dolly Parton. Legendary singer, actress, and philanthropist died today at the age of 80. Her publicist announcing tonight that she passed away in a Nashville hospital following a brief battle with cancer. Fox's Mike Emanuel has more.
29: Dolly Parton was a beloved figure, passing away today at age 80, known for being a prolific singer, songwriter, philanthropist, and actress during a seven-decade career. Dolly Parton inspired multiple generations of artists and fans. It was known she had been dealing with some health issues, but Dolly told People magazine last Friday there were still so many things she wanted to achieve. Her nephew made the announcement this afternoon.
30: Rest in peace, Aunt Dolly, Aunt Granny, Gigi. May God bless Dolly Parton, and may God bless you all. She will always love you.
29: Dolly Parton had more than 60 albums and at least 24 number one hits. She was known for her bold fashion and remarkable personality.
28: Darlene Graham has won the Republican nomination for Senate in South Carolina's special primary election.
31: I want to thank President Trump for all of his support and his endorsement. Mr. President, Lindsey truly loved you and viewed you as one of his closest friends. I appreciate that bond and appreciate all that you've done for our country.
28: Graham, who had been serving as senator after being appointed to replace her late brother Lindsey Graham, defeated Congressman Ralph Norman in that runoff and will take on Democrat Annie Andrews in November. Long lines reported outside gas station in Iran's capital as people rush to fill their tanks amid fuel shortages and fears of higher prices. This amid new U.S. sanctions, some drivers waiting 2 hours or more. 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
1: WMBD Radio Local News, I'm TJ Carson. A Washington man accused of repeatedly sexually assaulting a youth softball player over several years is facing new allegations in Tazewell County. 45-year-old Jason Rockhold was ordered held in Woodford County last week on similar charges, with Tazewell County prosecutors filing a petition to detain him there today. Rockhold is now facing 2 counts of predatory criminal sexual assault of a child and 4 counts of criminal sexual assault in Tazewell County. Court documents allege the victim was 10 years old when Rockhold became her softball coach. When she was 11, Rockhold would allegedly send her Snapchat messages, some sexual in nature. Rockhold allegedly sexually assaulted the victim in an East Peoria parking lot when she was 11 or 12, and reportedly engaged in sexual intercourse at least 100 times over the years. Documents allege most of the encounters occurred at his home or at his work, and sometimes would get the victim drunk before assaulting her. A Peoria area concert promoter is reflecting on the life and legacy of a country music icon. Dolly Parton passed away today at the age of 80. Jay Goldberg tells WMBD's The Phil Luciano Show that Dolly and her crew were very gracious and thankful.
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6: The 25 News First Alert forecast is calling for passing clouds overnight. Tonight, wake-up temperatures will be in the mid to upper 60s. It's a little bit warmer and a little bit muggier than the last couple of nights. We may see a stray shower late tonight and a limited chance of an isolated shower thunderstorm tomorrow afternoon. But those chances are pretty low, and for the most part, it should be a dry day. High temperatures tomorrow in the mid-80s. Will be a little cooler, more comfortable again Thursday into Friday with highs in the low 80s. From 25 News, I'm First Alert Chief Meteorologist Brian Walder for WMBD Radio.
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0: Articulate better. 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
0: Welcome back to the program, Dana Lash with you. Got some breaking news, and it's horribly sad breaking news. I hate to tell you guys, it finally happened. I can't believe it. It's not like we were looking forward to it. But Dolly Parton has passed away just now in breaking news, age 80. Her nephew, who was also the head of her security after her brother was head of her security, and then his son became head of security, he put out a video statement discussing it. And age 80, she had an appearance at Dollywood just the other day that she had canceled. And she was telling people she was having health issues. She was pretty transparent about it. She was having some health issues since her husband had passed. She's going through it. And she ended up canceling this one appearance, which was rare for her, at Dollywood. And good heavens, they confirmed it today. Instagram video posted by her nephew, and age 80. And like I said, she had some health woes. I think because she had to cancel a year ago, she had to cancel a string of concerts and things of that nature. But my heavens, that is going to be a big old, that's going to be a big old funeral down there. There's one thing that I'm going to tell y'all. There's one thing Southern folks do real well. It is having them visitations and having them funerals, I'm saying. So age 80, crazy. So now the tributes are coming in. Her husband, Carl Thomas Dean, only passed away just recently. She's just always has been one of those staples, always been out there. She's married for, over 60 years. And they got married in 1966. And she did a documentary where she was talking about how they met and all of this. But we got the video from the nephew who was announcing it. This is what they just posted to Instagram.
3: Hey, everyone. My name is Brian Seaver, son of Cassie Parton. And I'm representing the Parton and Owens family today, announcing the passing of my Aunt Dolly, Rebecca Parton Dean. Sister, sis, Aunt Granny to one generation and Gigi to the next. This video announcement is something Dolly asked of me years ago, before I fully absorbed it as a future reality. As her head of security for more than two decades, a role my father Larry held before me, I have imagined the heaviness of this moment, but haven't truly felt it until now. It is an honor that is mixed with absolute pride and great sadness. But sadness lies with us, not with Dolly. Dolly has lived in the light, and is in the arms of Jesus, surely met by Carl, her parents, and countless others who have watched her and longed for her to meet them in the heavens. I first went on the road with Dolly as a kid, getting a taste of the road life in the early 1980s. Dolly opened doors not just for me, but for her entire family to reach the potential we didn't even know was possible. Dolly also opened doors for generations of singers, songwriters, musicians, and dreamers from every walk of life and across every continent. By her example, we believed that anything was possible. She never saw a door she couldn't open, and the doors she opened made and changed history. My family and I have shared a lifetime of beautiful memories with Dolly, but so have you. She has always been on your television, your record player, your CD, and on your phone playlist, becoming an extended part of your family whether you liked it or not. Our family and the team she has entrusted with her legacy will work diligently to ensure her spirit will live with us forever. Dolly was a farmer, just like her daddy. He farmed the soil, she farmed songs and happiness. Dolly called me and said she wants to rest in a beautiful bed of plush cotton because after a life wearing heavy rhinestones, she finally deserves to be comfortable and have some rest. Rest in peace, Aunt Dolly, Aunt Granny, Gigi. May God bless Dolly Parton, and may God bless you all. She will always love you.
0: That's awesome. You could tell he's getting a little choked up there towards the end of it. God love him. I wonder how many takes he had to do of that. Wow. Queen of country music. One of the things that I think that so many people, I think, recognize in Dolly Parton is that she knew the assignment. She understood the assignment. She was an entertainer. She was a performer. She was a songwriter. I think it was one of my kids or one of their friends. I made the remark of some song that they liked, and I was like, oh, yeah, Dolly Parton wrote that. They're like, what? I'm like, yeah, Dolly Parton wrote that song. She wrote Whitney Houston's I Will Always Love You. She wrote that after she, I think she was splitting from Porter Wagoner, who they were working together. And she, I think that's the story behind that song. And not her manager, but like a business partner. And when they went their separate ways, that she was inspired to write that song. And she was talking about, she said at Glastonbury, she had made mention of how the song Jolene came about, because I always wondered, I think, with Jolene, you know, like, which is such a great song. And she said that it was kind of, I was reading this story on, actually, it was quoting her here. She said, it was kind of a running joke talking about her and her husband. She said there was this woman, she said that the song Jolene was inspired by a local bank teller who used to flirt with her husband, her late husband, Carl Dean. This is in 23, she told the story. She said, she's got this terrible crush on my husband, and he just loved going to the bank because she paid him so much attention. And she added, it was kind of like a running joke between us. When I was saying, hell, you're spending a lot of time at the bank, I don't believe we got that kind of money. And then years later, she told the crowd at Glastonbury, she said, you know, he spent a little more time with Jolene than I thought he should be. And so she says, I put a stop to that. I got rid of that redheaded woman in a hurry. I love it. And her song, I Will Always Love You, she wrote that after she split with Porter Wagoner. And then it was re-recorded by Whitney Houston in the early 90s. That was a huge hit. She famously refused to allow Elvis Presley to record his own version. And this was after Colonel Tom Parker had demanded that she sign over half the publishing rights for it. And she said, I just couldn't let, you know, the Colonel do that. I had to say no. And she said that Elvis had loved the song. And she said Priscilla had told her that after she and Elvis were divorced, that Elvis sang that song to her when they were walking down the steps of the courthouse together after they got divorced. Interesting. She's a powerful songwriter. And she said that Colonel Parker told her, quote, well, you know, we don't record anything with Elvis unless we got publishing on it, or at least half the publishing. And she goes, well, because I had a number one song on it, that's the most important copyright in my whole publishing company, and I can't do that, which was, you know, understood. But she said that she was heartbroken because one of her wishes was to always hear Presley, was to have heard Presley sing that song. And, you know, he would have just, oh, Elvis would have just turned that out. Oh, my goodness. But ended up Whitney Houston recorded it. Gorgeous song. There's certain songs that I can't listen to because they just, I don't know, certain songs. Some people I think can, they're very, I don't know, some people you just kind of, makes you immediately feel something one way or the other. Like, I don't listen to ballads, and I don't, but that song and then the Celine Dion song, the Titanic one, I'm like, nope, can't listen to it. Stevie Nicks, Landslide, nope. Those songs are banned in my home. I don't play them in my home. They're not allowed. Don't allow them. Because I hear them and I'll be like, meh! And I am not a crier at all. But when I do cry, it's ugly. It is. I am the world's ugliest crier. And I think it's because I try to keep a bearing and I'm like, ugh. Anyway, beautiful song. We're not playing it at all because it's just so beautiful and it would be horrible right now. But she's amazing. She understood the assignment, like I said. And I think she never really got political. I think some people had ideas as to where she was. But she was really, really devoted to maintaining this accessibility and a practical accessibility. You know, she had her thoughts on things, but she always knew how to diffuse a situation whenever they would try to bring it to her. And I can't tell you how many interviews I've seen of her where they're trying to, like, get her on a particular issue or who she was voting for. And she expertly diffused it, and before the host even knew what was happening, had already turned that interview around and moved on. She was actually a very brilliant communicator. She really was. I mean, if she wasn't, you know, an artistic genius in this regard, my word, that woman could have run PR for the world. But I also loved how she was a maximalist, because I love it. I think if I had more sense of style, I'd dress more maximally. Maximalistly, but she was always extra. Every accessory, the hair, the makeup, the nails. And there's something I like about it, because when we went through the 90s, and I came of age in the late 90s, going into the early aughts, remember how everything was like simple, and it was the Calvin Klein minimalism, and it was the super, nobody had waves in their hair. Nobody had nobody even had layers cut in their hair. It was just all straight minimalist. And it was boring and no fun. It was like a huge departure from the 80s. And here was Dolly Parton out there, maximalist, just Dolly maxing, right? But man, so I literally, who did I just say this about yesterday, Kane? I was like, man, we got to protect some of our older Americans here. We got to protect some of these older icons. I said this just yesterday. What do we say? What do we say that about? You guys remember? Y'all out there watching, remember? I swear I said yesterday, I was like, oh my gosh, we got to guard our people. And I'll be dang, this with Dolly Parton. But she was just, she was so consistent. Yeah, as Kane said, she was consistent to the end. Always. With how she treated people, with her kindness. You never heard about anybody ever beefing with Dolly. Ever. I mean, this woman predated social media and then went on to dominate social media. She was just one of the smartest businesswomen. You're not going to hear a bad word about this woman from anyone, because she was one of those rare people who really loved what she did and enjoyed it and enjoyed sharing her talent with everybody. She talked about Jesus. She kept country. Even when you had all of the super hyper popularized country and then kind of swung back to outlaw for a little bit, but I think it's swinging back the other way. She was consistent and kept it country. Oh my gosh. So I got to tell you, so my husband, when they have their big old family, these people are obsessed with karaoke. I love them so much. They are obsessed with karaoke. You can't get together and do a family thing at all with everybody. I think it's a prerequisite to marry into their family and have a karaoke machine. And one of my favorite things is Islands in the Stream, Kenny and Dolly. Oh, man, you got to get that harmony. You got to get that harmony right. Oh, my gosh. All our stuff was so fun, though. She's just a great performer. Great. You know, she's just great all around. My word. But Dolly Parton, age 80. I remember being a little kid, and I had a denim skirt, a flouncy skirt, a Dukes of Hazzard t-shirt, and red cowboy boots. And I remember running around in my grandparents' gravel driveway while my grandfather was playing Dolly on his old truck radio. I remember that like as clear as day. I sound like I grew up like in the Great Depression, doesn't it? This is only like the 80s. We got more on the way as we roll into headlines. Our partners that bring you the program, friends of ours, friends of yours, friends of free radio, Patriot Mobile, the only Christian conservative cell phone service that's out there. 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I've been in Tuscan villages. And I've been in the Middle East, and I have never had any issue with my cell phone service at all whatsoever. And it's probably because, I mean, not only are they saving you money, not only do they think like you, but they also run a top-notch service on all of the three major networks. 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
11: And now, all of the news you would probably miss. It's time for Dana's Quick Five.
12: You guys want to hear a fun fact? For those of you who don't listen terrestrially, we have bumper tracks that come into the segment. So we're playing a little 9 to 5 from Dolly Parton there. God rest her soul. That is also the song when college kids are sleeping in too long during the summer. I blast through my house, like decibel level all the way up to where right underneath where it damages my speakers. I am that mom. So absolutely. All right. Dolly Parton passed away, age 80. The news just coming in. We've been talking about her this last segment. Let's see some of the other headlines. Nothing matters anymore. New York NYPD is probing a fresh video of people climbing out of a Manhattan manhole. I don't know what this is. It's people in overalls and headlamps. People are saying they're the mole people. There's a video that posted on TikTok that showed people in overalls with headlamps. Is this or Ghostbusters? I'm just saying it could be. This looks, it just almost looks fake. Look at it, almost looks fake, right? They don't have any arrests. They're still investigating.

0: to what in the world's happening. But it's not just that area. It's like different parts of the city. And they don't know what it's connected to. I don't know. Are we sure they're not terrorists?
1: No. We're not sure.
0: I'm just saying. Although that one dude in the black overalls looks like he could be a Rammstein. Yeah. Just saying. So, du hast. Just, you know. Let's see. A Ford F-250. Ooh. A self-driving Ford F-250 truck with a shotgun-equipped drone. 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
1: Yes.
0: I need this. 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Project Sandhills 2.0. 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
2: 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We'll start at 7:40. Monsignor Gray will be talking about the beatification of Bishop Sheen. That's coming up soon. We'll chat with him about the details of what's happening here in town. Jody Zakovic has a new book called Everyone Has an Angel. The backstory is kind of emotional, right? And then Ambassador Francis Rooney. NATO.
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5: Fox News, I'm Ted Lindner. South Carolina Senator Darlene Graham has won the Republican nomination runoff against Congressman Ralph Norman. She'll now take on Democrat Annie Andrews in November.
6: Thank you, Lindsay, for your service to South Carolina and to this country. It's just not the same without you here.
5: Graham took over the senator's seat for her late brother, Lindsay, after he passed away in July. The death of country music superstar Dolly Parton confirmed to have resulted after a brief battle with cancer.
7: Born on January 19th, 1946 in Pittman Center, Tennessee, Parton was the fourth of 12 kids. She grew up in a one-room cabin out in the Smoky Mountains, and she made her first appearance on the Grand Ole Opry at only 13 years old.
5: Fox's Alexis McAdams. Dolly Parton was 80 years old. 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
8: WMBD Radio Local News, I'm TJ Carson. Illinois election officials say they are trying to assess a U.S. Supreme Court decision that could have an impact on voting by mail in the upcoming November 3rd elections. Capital News Illinois reports the nation's high court temporarily lifted an injunction that blocked the Trump administration from implementing new federal restrictions on mail-in ballots. On March 31st, Trump ordered the Department of Homeland Security to develop lists for each state of residents who are confirmed U.S. citizens over the age of 18. The order also directs the Postal Service not to pick up or deliver mail ballots to any person not on that list. A spokesperson for the Illinois State Board of Elections said that agency is conferring with the State Attorney General's office to determine how it might affect voting in Illinois. Local election authorities in Illinois are scheduled to begin sending out mail ballots on September 24th. Tazewell's county clerk says it will be business as normal for mail-in voting after that Supreme Court ruling. John Ackerman says his office will continue to follow all state and federal election laws, but he adds vote by mail will proceed as normal for this year, as the timeline can make it tough to implement changes for those November elections.
9: This might be something further for in the future, but as far as today, this upcoming election, I think we're well past the point of being able to see changes that would affect vote by mail.
8: Peoria County Election Commission Executive Director Jesley Joseph declined to comment and referred all comments to the State Board of Elections. 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
10: The 25 News First Alert forecast is calling for passing clouds overnight tonight. Wake-up temperatures will be in the mid to upper 60s. It's a little bit warmer and a little bit muggier than the last couple of nights. We may see a stray shower late tonight and a limited chance of an isolated shower or thunderstorm tomorrow afternoon. But those chances are pretty low, and for the most part, it should be a dry day. High temperatures tomorrow in the mid-80s. Will be a little cooler and more comfortable again Thursday into Friday with highs in the low 80s. From 25 News, I'm First Alert Chief Meteorologist Brian Walder for WMBD Radio.
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0: You know, one of the things that I always found interesting about this song is that Dolly Parton was like, Jolene, with your beautiful, dazzling emerald eyes and your locks of auburn hair, would you please not take my man? Or I think this just shows you how nice she is. Every other one of us would be like throat punching a chick. Like, world star! I'm just saying, Dolly Parton, age 80. I saw this survey that was published. When was this published? Hold up, I want to get the date on this. This came, it was 4 months ago. Dolly Parton topped the list of global figures in a U.S. favorability poll. 8 years old, passed away. Family just announced it a half hour ago. 11-time Grammy winner, had a net favorability rating of 65%. Wait a minute. How did she only... She's the most, one of the most beloved figures. How was that only 65%? Who are these other fools out here?
17: We should hunt them down.
0: Who are they, Kane? Y'all, who are these people that were like, I just don't know. I mean, the most... One of the most talented country music artists, most beautiful, and also sweetest. I just don't know. Voice like honey. I just don't like that.
18: I mean, not to mention the catalog of work.
0: I know. Who would not like Dolly? You know what? Let me handle immigration. I like interviewing people. Because this would be a question. I'd be looking right at him and be like, what's your favorite Dolly Parton song? And be staring right at him. That's a question you would have to answer at Dana's Customs and Border Patrol. You better answer it right. What's your favorite Dolly song? Now, it could be a trick question, because one of my favorite songs that she has performed, the glorious Islands in the Stream, with the, I mean, you know, He Will Always Be Santa in My Heart, you know, Kenny Rogers. There's literally a website called Men Who Look Like Kenny Rogers. I kid you not. It is fascinating. You see that and you're like, I'll be damned. But she did not write that song. The Bee Gees wrote that song. They actually wanted Marvin Gaye to perform that song. And then Barry Gibb was like, they got Kenny Rogers in. And they were like, oh, Kenny's great, but we need something extra. And Barry was like, we need Dolly. And so they got Dolly Parton to sing it. And that song, oh my gosh, I love Islands in the Stream, but she didn't write it. So I don't think that you can actually say, no, no, I think it needs to be one, as my grandmother said, it needs to be one she done writ. It's like that. It's not how you conjugate that word, but okay. But she's, that would be a question I would ask. What's your favorite Dolly Parton song? Notice there was not a Dolly era either. Like, she was so consistent, she just made it fashionable no matter what. Lorraine goes, 65%? The rest were probably like Islamists who don't like music or young idiots who don't know her. Oh my gosh, you want to hear a story? So a friend of one of my kids did not realize that when Beyonce covered Jolene, that it was a Dolly Parton and it was a cover song. And I'm like, no, no, no, the original's better. And they were like, what do you mean the original? What do you mean the original's better? I'm like, oh my gosh, Dolly Parton wrote that song. That's Jolene. So yeah, that's what I would say. I would say, no, what's your favorite Dolly Parton song? What is it? So just said, Dolly Parton passed away at age 80. And I'm sure, I honestly, if anybody deserves to lie in state in Nashville, in the Capitol, is Dolly Parton. That she is like a Tennessee icon. I mean, she's an American icon, but especially so for Tennessee. So I really, if anybody deserves it, it's her. A couple of other things that we're going to hit into, because they got Lee Greenwood talking about, people need to protect Lee Greenwood now. Get around him. No. Hold up. Full stop. We got to start protecting our older icons, ladies and gentlemen. We need to have like bubble wrap on them, whether they want it or not. They got to stay with us, because I don't like this. We can't have no more this year. No more. That's it. Death. You don't get no more. Just saying. Because we had Frank Beard. Who are the other in the death pool? Who did we have? We had Frank Beard. I'm not even. Yeah. Tennessee's going to have to close. They're going to have to close down. Tennessee's closed, to y'all.
18: Because Hayden Panettiere, I think, was from Tennessee too, wasn't she? Or am
0: I getting? I don't know. Well, she did that show Nashville, but I don't know if she actually was.
18: Oh, okay.
0: No, like a Tennessean. I don't want to claim somebody's from Tennessee and get hate mails from Tennesseans and take that very seriously. So, I don't know. We'll see, but. Yeah, I think Tennessee's closed right now. Everybody's sad, and understandably so. A couple of things I want to hit still. Where to start? This is a weird story, and I don't know what to make of it. I saw this at Daily Mail. CIA Director John Ratcliffe made a surprise trip to Moscow. There was an American jet that landed that sparked all this speculation. Neither the CIA nor the Kremlin would comment on the visit. And apparently I think that would be like his first to Russia as the head of the agency. So there was flight tracking data that revealed a U.S. Air Force Boeing C-17A Globemaster III transport plane touched down at the Vnukovo International Airport. It left Riga, Latvia, about 8:50 a.m. Moscow time. And then it landed 74 minutes later outside the Russian capital. They said it was very unusual considering the tensions between Washington and Moscow. And also, they say it's a fraught moment on NATO's eastern frontier by Poland. So they had a missile that apparently accidentally entered Polish airspace and crashed in July. They were slammed as being reckless as a part of their ongoing conflict with Ukraine. So what are they meeting about? Ooh, we don't know. Does this have to do with, but we don't know. We don't know anything. But if they're wouldn't they know that flight, that was going to get out? I mean, at this point, journalists monitoring all of this, like open info, everybody's basically a spy at this point, right? They're going to be able to track it. So I don't know. The CIA keeps in contact with Russian, their intelligence counterparts. So I we'll see. But they said that there was a motorcade speeding through Moscow that had American diplomatic plates, and it had a police escort. And this was after footage of the plane landed. I've got theories. You all got theories. Kane, do you have a theory? Any theories? Anybody got theories?
18: You mean about why Ratcliffe would go? I mean, and what he's doing specifically? Because could be. I'm seeing speculation of a potential warning. No one's saying the details.
0: I mean, can't
18: of the
0: you
18: warning.
0: Do that like on a text?
18: You could. You could. But also, you want to be able to face to face probably deliver some of these larger world pieces of information. Specifics have no clue, but this is something to pay attention to, though.
0: Oh yes, absolutely. So we'll see. But visiting Moscow, they got all these pictures of the plane. I'm looking at, like, I'm just scrolling a million pictures of the plane. So apparently it went from Joint Base Andrews in Maryland, and it went to Riga, Latvia, and then from Riga, Latvia to Moscow. So we'll see. Not quite sure. So far, the White House isn't commenting. But if it's serious enough to go there and meet in person, because I'm like, for crying out loud, you FaceTime someone.
18: Think about this. Yesterday, we had Scott Bessent talk about these quote-unquote actors.
0: Mm-hmm.
18: They didn't really mention any names. We knew China was part of it.
0: Mm-hmm.
18: But what if there are some de-dollarization conversations going on because of Russia's relationship with Iran? And I think that might be something that's part of it. I don't know, because they have state-owned banks there, and you know, Russia as a government is in bed deeply with their state-owned banks. So
0: could be. Now also, here's a headline too. Washington Examiner: U.S. pulls ahead of China in building natural gas to power AI data centers. This is huge. The amount of natural gas projects under development in the U.S. in the first half of this year, it was 50% higher than the entire total for last year. And that's linked directly to the rapid deployment of AI, according to Global Energy Monitor, which released an analysis earlier today. They estimated that about 189 gigawatts of the new gas-fired capacity in development during the first half of this year is planned for data centers. And so that's nearly double the total in development all of last year, around 97 gigawatts. So, and remember, 1 gigawatt, the way that they do it, can power, I think 1 gigawatt, they estimate powers 750,000 homes. So that's substantial. The only problem, though, is that, I know there's a problem, and I feel like the problem is that most everyone is going to be psyoped into handing over control of data and construction of all of this, the development of the Industrial Revolution 2.0, to China. I mean, that's kind of the thing. By the way, I always hate people that are like, Dana, don't sacrifice your credibility and become a Hannity. Like some rando. Like, who is you? We can speculate about this stuff. What a stupid comment. I'm so done with stupid people. I'm removing this follower. Get out of my timeline. You're trash. I hate stupid people. It's always some brand new account. It's always some China psyop. So, but it's true. People are getting psyoped into just giving up their advantage in the Industrial Revolution 2.0. There was another headline that I had, and we'll talk more about this tomorrow. We kind of kicked everything over from the Dolly news, Dolly Parton news. But there was a poll that came out showing that data centers gained support after people started learning properly how water was used. A lot of these centers aren't even using water anymore. I was talking to actually the woman who was does some stuff with my hair. I was talking to her, forgot my vocabulary for a moment, because her husband works with data centers and AI, and was talking about, I can't even remember, it's like a gas that they just cycle through that cools it. I admittedly, some of the processes seem scientifically above my pay grade, but the way that I understand it, even the usage of water is like antiquated now with a lot of the construction of these centers. But they don't just like zap water off the earth. It's not eating everybody's water up. That's not happening. They said that when people realize exactly how much how it works, the opposition drops. One of my friends said, so weird. It's almost like a lot of the public opposition has been fueled by misinformation coming from parties specifically interested in China getting an edge on AI. So weird. It's so weird how that works. And it's true. You know, we talked about this yesterday. I mean, people, understandably, you should have every, and I hope you do, have every concern about any new development that comes in. But keep in mind that there's so much misinformation out there about this. And there are good examples, like in Loudoun County, and there are bad examples. And when I look at the bad examples, there's one common denominator. And I don't mean to be mean to people, but I'm just stating what is the truth. There was no objection to a lot of the construction of these until plans were already submitted and they went through the comment portion with their town, with their city council, and people just weren't plugged in and paying attention. So no one could speak up during the process. That's going to happen with any development, be it like, you know, an Amazon hub, a big super center, whatever it is. That's always going to be an issue. Rental housing, whatever it is. So you've got to be plugged in and make sure that all of the same zoning laws and everything else that's applicable to every other project still comes into play here. We have more on the way as we move. Our partners, I can't believe we're already done with hour three, our partners that are bringing you the program, the folks over at Bernegun. I tell you guys this all the time, and I have no problem using the lethal force. I also understand that sometimes you have to go to areas where you can't carry and you have your rights that are restricted because of property rights or municipal restrictions. So you have to have diverse options, right? This is not a replacement. It is another option to have when other entities are limiting your options. And especially for college kids, I think this is a great alternative for college kids who are like maybe 19, 20 years old, and they are walking to campus, living on their own, not old enough yet to carry to protect themselves. This is where the Byrna CL comes in. They have other models, but I'm not talking about those. The CL stands for compact launcher. 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
0: One of my favorite things is when I say something on air and people are like, no way. And then they go Google it and they're like, oh my gosh. The men who look like Kenny Rogers is one of them. Have you ever looked at that? Y'all ever looked at that? I told y'all, I was like, men who look like it. There's a whole website. It literally is an entire website. And it looks at men who look like Kenny Rogers. And it's just random dudes. And then you realize there are a lot of dudes that got that look. Huh. It works. So welcome back to the program. Tomorrow we're going to talk a little bit about these surveys. It's interesting, these surveys that come up when people start hearing correct information about data centers, and then the minds change a little bit. It's very interesting. So we'll dive into that tomorrow. I have a piece coming out later today that dives into post-liberalism, and I kept telling you this is something we're going to be discussing more and more as we go towards midterms and eventually roll on in to the next general election in 2028. You're going to be hearing a lot about it, and I think it's important to have familiarity with these goofball classifications. It is what it is. But it's going to be an explainer, gives you some examples. That'll be out here shortly over at Substack Chapter and Verse. So if you haven't yet gone to subscribe, you should do that. So we're going to have that. And we'll talk more about the data centers tomorrow as well. And some of the alternatives, some of the different ways, for instance, the water and the power. We're going to start looking at a lot of the stuff that's said and evaluate just how true it is and how false it is. In the meantime, today's stupidity came.
18: Whew. And to think at the beginning of the show, you were like, man, this is a slow news day.
0: Well.
18: Slow news day. Well, let's go to Canada here, because Lake Ontario, Trump wants to rename Lake America. And, of course, gets under the skin of Ontario's premier, Mr. Doug Ford. And this is Cut 22 on Listen.
1: Well, he can kiss my ass as far as I'm concerned. Oh. We need to throw everything in the kitchen sink at him. He's arrogant. He's cocky.
18: See, here's the thing. The only thing Canada has is a kitchen sink.
0: And some maple syrup.
18: A little syrup.
0: Yeah, you know.
18: A little syrup.
0: Well, his brother was the one I liked more.
18: Yeah.
0: He was like Chris Farley, like a real one, like a real Chris Farley.
18: They look similar, but he was like, he was more goofy and just.
0: Doug? He was the one who was on all the drugs, though. He was nuts. Anyway, folks, that does it for us today. In the meantime, make sure to find the podcast. 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I will be back with you tomorrow. Have a great night.

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7: Darlene Graham advances. I'm Ted Lindner, Fox News. Multiple states holding runoff elections Tuesday night. In South Carolina, Senator Darlene Graham has won the Republican nomination runoff against Congressman Ralph Norman.
8: Our victory would not have been possible without you, and we are truly grateful. South Carolina is truly Trump country.
7: She will now take on Democrat Annie Andrews in November. Graham taking over the Senate seat for her late brother, Lindsey Graham, who died back in July. Tributes pouring in on Tuesday with news that country legend Dolly Parton had died. Passing away after a brief battle with cancer. Fox's Mike Emanuel with more.
9: Dolly Parton had more than 60 albums and at least 24 number one hits. She was known for her bold fashion and remarkable personality. Dolly was one of 12 children who grew up in a one-room cabin in the Smoky Mountains. She started writing songs as a child and performed at the Grand Ole Opry by age 13. After high school, she packed her bags for Nashville and launched a legendary career. President Trump praised Parton as one of the greatest country singers and far beyond, calling this a true loss for millions of people. The president ordered the American flag to be lowered for 1 week in her honor. It was known she had been dealing with some health issues, but Dolly told People magazine there were still so many things she wanted to achieve.
7: Dolly Parton was 80 years old, and a man accused of terrorizing at least a half dozen people while wearing a Chucky-style mask near Philadelphia City Hall earlier this month has been arrested in Vegas. U.S. Marshals Service's 22-year-old Zymir Hughes was arrested around 8 p.m. in Vegas Tuesday night, being held in the Clark County Detention Center awaiting extradition back to Philadelphia. 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
7: Prosecutors in the Massachusetts trial of Lindsey Clancy continues Wednesday with a rebuttal witness. Fox's Gernal Scott with more.
22: Forensic psychiatrist Dr. Gregory Sothoff was called to the stand Tuesday afternoon. He said Clancy, during his video interviews, spoke of the male voice she heard, as she put it, outside her head.
23: This is your last chance. You have to kill your kids and then kill yourself.
22: Sothoff said it was also important to note how Clancy added on to her then-husband's errands and how calculated it could have been on the day the kids were killed.
23: That would make for a longer time that he was away.
22: The defense will have a chance to question Sothoff, likely the final witness before closing arguments. Gernal Scott, Fox News.
7: Trade tit for tat. Canada is responding after the Trump administration rolled out 50% tariffs on $20 billion worth of products from our neighbor to the north. Fox's Lucas Tomlinson with more.
4: Canada says it will double its tariffs on American steel and aluminum from 25 to 50%. And will impose more tariffs on 700 other products, ranging from plastics, motorcycles, electronics. Dairy products have been a long-standing feud between neighbors. After the U.S. levied 50% tariffs on $20 billion in Canadian goods, including whiskey, dairy products, and hockey sticks, after talks collapsed. Canadian officials said their new tariffs were also crafted to put maximum pressure in key races ahead of the U.S. midterm elections.
7: Immigration and Customs Enforcement arrested nearly 50,000 people during July. It's the highest single monthly arrest total during the second Trump administration. The arrest tally marks a 15% jump from nearly 43,000 arrests a month earlier. Oil prices fell again Tuesday, which helped support stock prices on Wall Street. The Dow jumping 160 points. NASDAQ added 171. S&P 500 finished up 24. I'm Ted Lindner. This is Fox News.
14: 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Finally, just you, the fam, and a week of bliss. 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Here's some stress. You booked a flight out of Chicago Airport that leaves in 4 hours. But instead of being on the road, one of your kids is running around half-dressed while the other dumps coffee on your phone and passport. Your spouse is in the corner trying to prevent a personal breakdown. 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
16: 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We'll start at 7:40. Monsignor Gray will be talking about the beatification of Bishop Sheen. That's coming up soon. We'll chat with him about the details of what's happening here in town. Jody Zakovic has a new book called Everyone Has an Angel. The backstory is kind of emotional, right? And then Ambassador Francis Rooney. NATO.
17: Yeah.
16: Iran. All of it. 8:40. 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

0: From the heartland of America and the gateway to the West, good morning, good evening, wherever you may be across the nation, around the world. I'm George Norrie. This is Coast to Coast AM. Later tonight, UFO sightings and alien visitations. Here's what's happening. Iran and the country of Oman issued a joint statement today announcing a proposal to open a temporary navigational corridor through the Strait of Hormuz. The statement, published by Oman's foreign ministry, said the two countries also agreed to a joint effort to clear the Strait of Mines. Meanwhile, President Donald Trump's administration launched a new wave of sanctions against Iran in an economic D-Day operation. As the Treasury Secretary said, sanctions will isolate Iran financially and cut off its last economic lifelines. Iranian leaders say they have a two-year plan to shoulder the sanctions. And Iranian forces, meanwhile, attacked an oil tanker in the Strait of Hormuz just hours after the U.S. announced the new sanctions. With more on today's activities, here's Tom Danheiser. Tommy?
1: Well, Treasury Secretary Scott Bessent's latest plan for Iran is supposed to end the war and tame the oil markets. The U.S. has begun its new campaign to tighten sanctions against Iran, targeting aviation, shipping, technology, gold, and digital assets such as cryptocurrency. Even though the measures target the regime, ordinary Iranians will inevitably be affected. Beijing says the new measures will only further intensify tensions and that China's cooperation with Iran should not be disrupted. Iran claims it is fully prepared to counter the sanctions. Meanwhile, Iran's Deputy Foreign Minister Kazem Gharibabadi says a new temporary route through the Strait of Hormuz has been agreed upon with Oman. However, the U.S. must return its commitments under the Memorandum of Understanding for the waterway to be opened. And U.S. President Donald Trump claims the U.S. Navy removed and/or detonated all mines within the international waters of the Strait of Hormuz and has warned that any new ship or boat placing new mines will be immediately and systematically destroyed. George?
0: Thank you, Tom. And Dr. John Curtis, the online columnist.com, has been with us since the inception of this war. John, your thoughts on today?
2: Well, George, anybody listening to this blather, this, you know, propaganda coming out of the White House right now about, you know, demining the Strait of Hormuz or, you know, any kind of new sanctions, you know, has to ask themselves, what is the end game here? Where is this headed? Where is the end point? How is he going to get out of this war right now by threatening them with more sanctions? And not only that, but I mean, if you add to that what's going on in Canada right now, which by anybody's analysis is an utter disgrace that the two countries can't come together and come up with a deal that works for both sides and is in this retaliatory sanction mode. You add to that what's going on in Iran, and you realize that Iran now controls the world economy, the energy economy. There's no control that the U.S. has, contrary to what you hear from the White House, over the Strait of Hormuz. The Strait of Hormuz is controlled by the IRGC, which is, as you know, a terror group that now runs the Tehran-based state of Iran. So when you add everything up, it's just more money, more cost, more inflation, more energy problems for the indefinite future. So I don't think, you know, that there's anything positive coming out of Iran right now. And certainly those new sanctions that Trump is proposing is going to make a complete mess of things, just like, you know, the reciprocal tariffs are making in Canada right now. So I think, you know, Trump needs an exit strategy. He needs to get out of Iran. This is, and I think honestly, the only way he's going to get out, because he's too prideful, is when the Democrats, hand him his head in November, and they take over the House at the very least, and then we'll see some kind of change, some kind of consensus over what to do with this war and these completely failed Canadian relations. That's what I think.
0: All right. Thank you, John. John's website, onlinecolumnist.com. Thank you, John. And as John mentioned, Canada announced retaliatory tariffs as high as 50% on hundreds of United States products, including some steel and aluminum goods, furniture and clothing. The levies, which take effect on September 8th, are set to escalate a trade war that erupted over the weekend after official negotiations collapsed and a fresh round of U.S. levies took hold.

0: Dolly Parton has died following a brief battle with cancer. According to her representatives, she was 80 years old. Dolly Parton was a country music legend known for timeless hits including Jolene, 9 to 5, which you just heard, and I Will Always Love You. She was born January 19, 1946 in Tennessee and grew up in a large family in the Smoky Mountains. She built a career that spanned country music, pop culture, film, television, business, and philanthropy. And she was a great person. Dolly Parton will be missed, dead at the age of 80. In a moment, Drew Pearson joins us from criticalhealthnews.com as we talk about your health, and then we'll take calls very soon and next hour as well, next on Coast to Coast AM.
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0: 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Dr. Drew Pearson, back on Coast to Coast. Drew, welcome back, my friend. How are you?
4: Doing just fine, George. Thank you for asking.
0: Looking forward to this. Sad news about Dolly Parton, isn't it?
4: Oh, my goodness. I was telling Tom, she wrote Coat of Many Colors and Jolene in one day.
0: And that great I Will Always Love You, which Whitney Houston took and turned into a record, was a great song.
4: And she's there's so many other songs that she wrote for other people.
0: Dr. Pearson, let's talk a little bit about the affliction. We don't know what type of cancer she has or had, but it was cancer that did her in. What exactly is cancer? Is it a disease, virus? What do they call it?
4: You know, that's... There's a new controversial thing about that, but until I see more evidence, I'll stay away from the whole parasite argument. But there are a lot of people who are in the know. They claim that there are very small parasites that are found in cancer. Now, It does make sense. If your immune system's low, you're going to have opportunist parasites in your system. So whether they're there before or after is the big question. But I wish if I had an answer, I'd have a Nobel Prize, George. Nobody knows exactly what causes cancer. We do know that cancer cells don't need a whole lot of oxygen. We do know, so they're hard to get rid of. We do know that cancer cells usually have a higher metabolic rate, so that's why they love sugar so much. There are certainly herbs that you can use, curcumin. We have something called pumeric at Youngevity, pumeric, and that's our curcumin formula. And they've done studies at Ames Cancer Center in Texas, and the last I heard, it could kill 23 cancer lines in a test tube. We also have our plant-derived minerals. Plant-derived minerals are very inexpensive. They're like $27. That's kind of what got me interested in longevity. It was the Dr. Wallach was his first product that he sold when I was working in Santa Cruz in the early 80s was the plant-derived minerals. They come from a Native American healing well out in Utah. I believe it's in Utah. It could be Idaho. And it comes from the underground where the oceans have receded, and the artesian water there basically causes the minerals to go into a suspended state, basically, and they're very easily absorbed and chelated in the system. So there are people, I mean I've heard stories of people that were chain smokers their whole life, never got cancer, so I wish.
0: Wow.
4: Yeah, it's so you could do everything right and still get it. Look at Steve Jobs, very strict vegetarian. He got pancreatic cancer. So, a friend of mine's three sisters, a chiropractor friend of mine, he has three sisters. They all have pancreatic cancer. So with it, is there a genetic component? Must be that as well.
0: And
4: So, George.
0: once cancer hits the pancreas, that's just about it, isn't it?
4: Yeah, you're a goner.
0: Sadly. And there's some other areas that are easy to battle, but cancer in the liver, that's another tough one, isn't it?
4: It sure is. It sure is. Cancer in the lung, that's another tough one as well.
0: What causes these cells to go crazy, Drew?
4: Well, the cancer has a, even though the can we even though cancer is very elemental, it has the will to survive, and just like everything else in nature, survival is key, and these cells have adapted to reproduce at high rates to survive.
0: When you finally got interested in health and supplementation, what was the first attempt you made personally for yourself?
4: The thing I recommend for most people, as a chiropractor, I learned what to put in my body. When I first studied Chinese medicine, we had to learn how to get the stuff out of our body, the toxins, things like that. So the first thing you do is you clean out your intestinal tract. Number one, as my Chinese teacher would say, there's no point in putting good on bad. So the whole idea is you get some kind of elimination. Rhubarb, there used to be this rhubarb tea you could buy at the health food store. Very inexpensive. They probably still sell it. In Chinese medicine, we have a number of different formulas to clean out the intestinal tract. So that's number one. Start with a clean lower GI tract. And then begin to understand what foods agree with you and what don't. I mean, some foods your body can tolerate really well, others they don't. We do know that seafood is one of the best things you could possibly eat, right? We do know that we do know that for example, if you have weak blood, you eat geese or you eat duck because they fly at high altitude.

0: to crowd out the leukemia, which is, of course, he had some ideas that nobody had. I can't tell you whether that's been successful or not. I can tell you, though, Dr. Nee, my teacher from my acupuncture school, would use raw aconite. It's monk's head. And I don't recommend anybody use it because it's very toxic. But he would use it on leukemia cases, and he'd actually cure children with leukemia. We had a hematologist from Orlando drive to the Space Coast to ask him what he was doing. So now that didn't happen to all his clients, I'm sure all his customers. And cancer has a way of spontaneously coming and going. So, for example, stomach cancer is one of those coming and goings.
1: Why do some people have great results battling cancer on their own and others do not? What's the difference? Is it the immune system?
0: Absolutely, their immune system and their body is pretty clean internally.
1: I happen to have been a fan of Edgar Cayce, the late American prophet, who said that if you eat several almonds a day, you will prevent cancer. He didn't use the cure word, but he said you'd prevent cancer. What is it about things like almonds and apricots that battle that?
0: Well, I was lucky enough to take a weekend seminar from Edgar Cayce's naturopath. So that was very, very interesting. So what was the question, George? I'm sorry.
1: What is it about the
0: Oh,
1: almonds and the
0: almonds?
1: apricots that battle cancer?
0: It has cobalt in it, and the cobalt interferes with the transfer of the genetic material in a cancer cell, probably because of the high turnover of genetic material. It picks up the cobalt and basically ends up making the cancer cell not very good for reproducing. We have something called Fucoid Z. We've been using it for macular degeneration, and but if you do the research on PubMed and you go deep into it, Fucoid Z actually changes the genetics of cancer cells. So there are natural cures out there. It's just a matter of finding the right ones.
1: Is cobalt used in chemotherapy?
0: Sure is.
1: That's what I thought. It's one of the main ingredients, isn't it?
0: That's right. And cobalt was also discovered. There was a study done on sheep in New Zealand, and they were losing their not fur, but they were losing their wool, and they discovered the soil was low in cobalt. So it's a necessary ingredient. It's not something that's medicinal. It's something that's absolutely necessary in small amounts.
1: Dr. Drew has a book out called Natural Standard Herb and Supplement Guide and Evidence-Based Reference. His website is radiohealthdoc.com, which is part of the criticalhealthnews.com team. And again, that toll-free number to call for assistance. Your people, he's got a staff behind him taking notes on everything he says. You might be driving a truck right now and you can't take notes. Call this number and just say, hey, when they were talking about this, they'll have the answer for you. 1-855-949-7234, 1-855-949-RADIO. Where do we get your book, Drew?
0: You can get it on Amazon or any used bookstore. I mean, we printed up a certain number of them, and that was it. Wouldn't you know, a pharmaceutical company bought the rights, so we didn't do a second edition. But it was I was one of the peer review guys on it. There were about 200 doctors that helped compile it. I learned a lot, let's put it that way, doing that book. Nine
1: Well,
0: hundred supplements in there.
1: there's nothing more important than wellness for a human being, because if you don't have your health, you can't take care of the people you care about, and that's the most important thing. You agree, Doc?
0: Absolutely right. Absolutely. My dad used to say the same thing.
1: He was a very learned man, to be sure. We're going to take a short break with Dr. Drew Peterson and come back and begin phone calls to help you. We do this every 3 weeks to help you folks last a little longer so you can listen to this show. But we'll be back in a moment with calls with Dr. Drew Peterson from Critical Health.

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1: Throughout the night, you'll be hearing some special bumper songs in tribute to the legendary Dolly Parton, who passed away at the age of 80. Great lady that she was. 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We'll take calls next hour with him as well. The Paranormal Podcast Network keeps cruising along. 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
2: 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So a lot of listening for you. 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

0: And welcome back, George Norrie. You're talking with Dr. Drew Peterson from criticalhealthnews.com. We'll take your calls this half hour and next hour as well. Drew, at what point in your life did you decide you wanted to help people medically?
1: To tell you the truth, it started when I saw that I could change things, make changes. And when I got in the hydroponics business and I raised 100,000 pounds of tomatoes at 23 years old with a NASA associate, we were doing trace element analysis on our plants and 800 growers around the country. And I discovered that if you add this, the plant does better. If you add that, the plant does better. So I thought, wow, I can make a change on the biology. So I just took the next step from plant nutrition to people nutrition.
0: What's going on with all these diseases and lettuce and jalapenos with salmonella and cyclospora issues? And where's it all coming from?
1: It's the handlers. They don't wash their hands. They don't have the facilities. It's a tough life working out in the field over 100 degrees picking lettuce.
0: That's most of the problem, then.
1: I grow hydroponic lettuce, and that's clean as could be. So if you get hydroponic lettuce, you'll never have that problem.
0: Now, what does this do to companies like Taylor Farms that have this problem with their suppliers?
1: That's a very good question. It's what they really should just do the right thing. Put a sink, some kind of sink with people where the people can wash their hands. Some kind, you know, sanitation is everything. So it's no surprise, it's a time bomb.
0: Is it an issue buying these foods from Mexico?
1: Yeah.
0: Would you stop doing that if you had the druthers?
1: If I had a choice, yeah, but I mean, it's good luck.
0: Let's take some calls. We're lining up for you. East of the Rockies, Michael's with us, driving in Colorado. Hey, Michael, go ahead.
2: Hey, thank you for taking my call. I just want to find out, one of the things that my grandma was like really into Edgar Cayce, and I started following him, you know, a lot of the things that he wrote. And one of the things that I found in, you know, scientific literature is that cancer doesn't live well within a body that has a lot of selenium in it. And now almonds and actually Brazil nuts have even a higher concentration of this. You had said cobalt, but I wondered if selenium plays any role in this also, or am I wrong?
0: Good question.
1: Absolutely correct, sir. But the selenium is a very strong antioxidant. Dr. Wallach used to say that it can prevent prostate cancer, and the FDA went all over him. And then the rumor is, I don't know, that's what I had heard, was that he paid $500 million for some attorneys, and they basically beat the FDA and said, well, yes, selenium, it does have anti-cancer effects of the prostate. It's a very strong free radical scavenger. And what it does is it pulls away the heavy metals from the body.
0: We know the attorney, Jonathan Emore, Drew, who's a great guy, and he battled the FDA and won many times for Doc Wallach.
1: Wow.
0: Truly remarkable.
1: Talk about going after the big boys. I have my own experience with the FDA. I signed a contract for a formulation I used for shingles. And I used it on my patients, a Chinese formula that nobody knew much about. And I got 100 bottles made. It seemed like I got rid of it, almost all of my patients. So I had a company in Texas who was going to make it up. And apparently the FDA told them that they better not, because they were listening on the phones. And they said, we have vaccines coming out. So as a result, that was the end of my entrepreneurship.
0: That happens, but at least you tried. John, let's go to John in Wisconsin. Go ahead, John.
3: Hello, George. Hello, Dr. Drew. Brief comment and a question, please.
0: Sure.
3: Seven weeks ago, I started smoking cigarettes to help calm me down. I actually enjoy the cigarettes. However, it's a disgusting habit, and hardly anybody smokes anymore. I need to quit smoking by September 14th. On September 15th, I'm moving to live closer to my girlfriend. She will not tolerate me smoking around her grandchildren. Dr. Drew, my question is, I've heard there's some over-the-counter items to help. I'm not familiar with any of them, and I'm looking for your recommendation, please. And, George, thank you for taking my call.
0: All right. Thank you, John. How do you stop cold turkey, Drew? Go ahead.
1: Yeah, well, George has got it right. If you can stop tomorrow cold turkey, you certainly do it. What you can do, however, though, is don't smoke the cigarette all the way down to start with. Smoke the cigarette halfway, put it out, and that way you're not getting a heavy dose of nicotine and all the toxins that make you come back for more. So you start by maybe doing it that way. Get yourself the patch, get yourself the gum. I understand there are vaccines you can get that will also decrease your urge to smoke. So there are a lot of options out there, and you got to keep your eyes open. But you really, like George says, you just have to come to the conclusion that if it's the cigarettes or her. I mean, I had a girlfriend that smoked. I couldn't take it either, so I understand.
0: It is not a very easy task when you get addicted to it, as a lot of people are, Drew. It's hard to stop, isn't it?
1: Yeah, and they're loaded with toxins. I mean, think about it. Something that's moist like tobacco can sit on the shelf for years and not go bad. What's in there?
0: Next up, Janice in Missouri, east of the Rockies. Hi, Janice.
4: Hi. Thank you for taking my call.
0: Of course.
4: And what I wanted to ask was, what does ground cinnamon do to keep people from getting cancer? And how does it kill the DEGF? And I'm not talking about the Saigon cinnamon. I'm talking about just the pure cinnamon.
0: What do you know about cinnamon, Drew?
1: Well, in Chinese medicine, we use the bark, and we use the cortex under the bark for different reasons. The bark is typically the one that's used for cancer. Cancer is what we lives in, what, as it was described to me in Chinese medicine, it lives in a cool, dark place. So that's why mushrooms can work to get rid of cancer, because the mushrooms will displace it because they live in a cool, dark place. Now, the cinnamon, the outside of the cinnamon is a very hot herb. So basically, it's the hotness, the property of the herb, the very hot property of the herb, that makes it very uncomfortable for the cancer cell to live, because it changes the external environment the cancer cell lives in, very much like the mushrooms do.
0: Doesn't cinnamon help lower glucose levels?
1: Sure does.
0: When the earlier caller talked about selenium, exactly what is selenium?
1: It's a mineral. It's a mineral that's found in, it's a micro mineral. You don't take a whole lot of it. We have a selenium product that has about 50 milligrams in it. Dr. Wallach includes the selenium in our brain and heart pack, as a matter of fact. All the brain and heart packs, which include the Beyond Tangy Tangerine, the essential fatty acids, which is a fish oil, flaxseed, borage oil combination, and a calcium magnesium supplement called OsteoFX. Every one of those packages includes selenium. So you can get it from us very easily and get the whole package, nutritional package as well.
0: Tom has got a text or tweet for you. Drew, what do you have, Tommy?
5: Hey, Drew, Sadie in Austin, Texas. This is kind of interesting. She wants to know, what is it about a chocolate bar and how does it affect the body that makes it so negative to eat them?
0: Depends on what kind of chocolate it is, too,
1: yeah.
0: Drew.
5: I think she's
1: exactly
5: talking, she says a Hershey bar here. So,
1: well, Hershey bars has a lot of preservatives and a lot of dairy in it. So a dark chocolate is absolutely the opposite. Dark chocolate's very, very healthy for the heart, as a matter of fact.
0: That's what I heard. I heard that.
1: Well, it makes sense, does it? What do you give to somebody that you love during Valentine's Day? Chocolate.
0: Dark chocolate.
1: Yeah.
0: West of the Rockies, Angel is with us in San Diego, California. Hello, Angel.
6: Hey, George. Hey, Doc.
0: Hi,
6: my wife called last time. She spoke with Ben about her knee. Remember Esther? Esther from beautiful San Diego. She called.
0: Yes, I sure do.
6: Yeah, and so awesome advice. Longevity products. We swear up and down on them. They're amazing. We purchased the supplements that were needed, and her knee is a lot better now. So we thank you guys for all the work you guys do. The question we have. Oh, side note, George. It's been about 4 years or so since you had the show in Seattle. My wife and I were the ones dancing on stage when you were closing the show at the end. I don't know if you recall this or not.
0: That's right. But, when I was singing, you like that?
6: Yes, yes. Remember, there was the lady first with the dog, and then my wife and I went on the stage. You're like, no, it's a couple. George said a couple. So, anyways, I'm sorry to sidetrack. So, doctor, I just want to energy products. We take the ACT product from Longevity. But my wife and I, you know, just big on working out, big on hiking, big on all outer activities. We have a good diet, so we can't say that we have actual flaws in where, you know, in what we do right. But does Longevity have a newer, different product that you can recommend that like a pre-workout of some sort that perhaps a new product?
1: We have a number of sports drinks and but with different flavors as well. So you probably want to it's just a matter of what flavors you like. Yeah, we have something that you definitely would work out with. And it's loaded in vitamins as well.
0: Does the website point out a lot of that, Doc?
1: Yes, it's not definitely on the website.
0: CriticalHealthNews.com, and that's important. I mean, I take the Tangy Tangerine a lot. That's loaded with all kinds of minerals. I like that.
1: It is. It's like over 120 things in there.
0: What is it about the human body that needs those kinds of ingredients to keep protected?
1: Well, you got to look at it this way. The life expectancy of a Roman is like 20-something years old, usually. So we're living longer. And with age, our bodies become inefficient as far as absorbing foods and nutrients are concerned. Also, the soils are irrigated and washed out. Minerals are there's no topsoil left anywhere. The topsoil is precious. And as a result of the irrigation, that topsoil has ended up in the rivers. So it's a matter of farming techniques, and it's a matter of living longer that we have different requirements.
0: How did traditional Chinese medicine get so interesting in what they did?
1: Well, it's because everything they did was documented ever since, for the last certainly 2,500, 3,000 years. So every formula was documented before the emperor. And if the emperor didn't get any better, the doctor would be executed. So needless to say, the quality control of medicine improved rapidly in China for that reason. But it's mainly the documentation over the years. And, I mean, yeah, they experimented with prisoners. Yeah, they did. I'm sure we do that here. They were very systematic about their paperwork, and they followed the book. They follow the rules. That's the thing in Chinese medicine. You follow what the masters did. You don't make things up. In America, in our medicine, we're trying to make something up so we can get a good paycheck. In China, we're more or less just rediscovering what has been used in the past and going with that as a starting point.
0: If you're a parent listening in and you've got a couple kids, what's the best thing to do for them so they go the right path?
1: Well, certainly elimination is number one, because if your child has any kind of constipation, you want to deal with that regularly. Prune juice, you know, simple things like prune juice, traditional stuff that we've known for years, a ripe banana will help loosen up the stool. Number two, you want to make sure the child gets enough vitamin C, because the heart, the mitochondria all are dependent on vitamin C. The next thing you want to make sure they have enough protein because they're building connective tissue, bone and muscle. Also, make sure they get the essential fatty acids that you find in fish, for example, to help the brain and to help the cardiovascular system.
0: That all adds up. We're going to come back and take some final calls next hour with Dr. Drew Peterson, and you're next on Coast to Coast AM.
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10: Death Revealed. I'm Sue Guzman, Fox News. The world remembering country music legend and global icon Dolly Parton, who died at the age of 80. Her publicist announcing Tuesday night that she died in a Nashville hospital following a brief battle with cancer. Fox's Mike Emanuel has more.
11: Dolly Parton was a beloved figure, passing away today at age 80, known for being a prolific singer, songwriter, philanthropist, and actress during a seven-decade career. Dolly Parton inspired multiple generations of artists and fans. It was known she had been dealing with some health issues, but Dolly told People magazine last Friday there were still so many things she wanted to achieve. Her nephew made the announcement this afternoon.
12: Rest in peace, Aunt Dolly, Aunt Granny, Gigi. May God bless Dolly Parton, and may God bless you all. She will always love you.
11: Dolly Parton had more than 60 albums and at least 24 number one hits. She was known for her bold fashion and remarkable personality.
10: Darlene Graham has won the Republican nomination for Senate in South Carolina's special primary election, defeating Republican Congressman Ralph Norman.
13: I want to thank President Trump for all of his support and his endorsement. Mr. President, Lindsey truly loved you and viewed you as one of his closest friends. I appreciate that bond and appreciate all that you've done for our country.
10: She will take on Democrat Annie Andrews in November. In Oklahoma, Tulsa businessman Mike Massey narrowly won the Republican nomination for Oklahoma governor, defeating State Attorney General Gentner Drummond after getting a boost from President Trump. And in Alaska, Daniel J. Sullivan has advanced to the general election for U.S. Senate. The November matchup is a ranked choice contest, so the incumbent Republican Senator Dan Sullivan and U.S. Representative Mary Peltola have also advanced. 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
10: The prosecution Tuesday calling one of their final witnesses in the trial of Lindsay Clancy, the Massachusetts woman charged with murdering her three children. Fox's Brian Yenis on the testimony from FBI psychiatrist Dr. Gregory Satoff.
17: He suggested he's never seen a case like Lindsay Clancy's, calling her claims that a male voice commanded her to kill her three children very unusual. Another prosecution witness, forensic psychologist Dr. Kirk Heilbrunn, testified Clancy is criminally responsible despite her severe mental illness. He said she maintained control and planned the killings by sending her husband on errands. The defense argues Clancy suffered from a temporary postpartum psychotic break.
10: If convicted, Clancy could face life in prison. Canada Tuesday striking back at the United States, announcing retaliatory tariffs on about $20 billion worth of American goods. The duties announced Tuesday includes steel, dairy products, appliance, and farm equipment as the trade war between the once friendly neighbors escalated sharply. The new tariffs extending well beyond industrial goods, hitting everyday purchases as well, such as seafood, cheese, clothing, cosmetics, and toilet paper. The National Guard's pulling out of New Orleans. Details from Fox's Tom Graham.
18: The Louisiana National Guard is ending its eight-month deployment on the streets of New Orleans. In December, 350 troops were sent to the city's French Quarter to ramp up security after a previous attack on Bourbon Street during 2025 New Year's celebrations. Republican Governor Jeff Landry requested the deployment following President Trump's high-profile use of National Guard troops in several Democrat-led cities. The deployment was initially expected to end following Mardi Gras in February, but was extended until this month. The Louisiana Guard says they assisted in 4,000 patrols. Tom Graham, Fox News.
10: I'm Sue Guzman. This is Fox News.
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22: 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Monsignor Gray will be talking about the beatification of Bishop Sheen. 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We'll chat with him about the details of what's happening here in town. Jody Zakovic has a new book called Everyone Has an Angel. The backstory is kind of emotional, right? And then Ambassador Francis Rooney, NATO, Iran, all of it, 8:40. 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

0: And welcome back. George Norrie with you along with Dr. Drew Peterson. Drew, taking care of yourself with supplements, it's not rocket science, is it?
1: George, and for example, just say same thing as I mentioned with a child. The only thing I didn't bring up because of our time, you know, problem is that exercise, hydration, okay, vegetables, enough vegetables, and fruits as well. Now, longevity has something called 20 daily, which is a cap freeze dried 20 vegetables freeze dried in a capsule, and 18 daily, which are fruits freeze dried in a capsule. So if you don't have time, your child doesn't have time, these are something you can maintain a pretty good diet by adding these supplements right here.
0: And that's important too. And you don't have to do it every day. You do it a few times a day, maybe.
1: Yeah, exactly. Twice a day is plenty.
0: Let's go to the calls. Catherine in Los Angeles to get us started. Catherine, welcome to the program.
2: Well, thank you, gentlemen. It's a pleasure to speak with you. Thank you for taking my call.
0: Thank you.
2: I have several things here, but one of them is, I think, the most important. I have a red spot that appear on my forearms, and they've been doing that for like maybe the last 8 months. The first one I got was about the size of a button on a baby's dress. And then a couple of weeks ago, I got one that was like the size of a nickel. And then I'm not sure if it's associated with that, but one afternoon I was at work and I just looked down at my hand and my forearm was bleeding and I hadn't done anything. I hadn't bumped it. I hadn't done anything. Okay, we got that cleaned up. Then that same night, I was at a restaurant to have dinner and the other arm started bleeding simultaneously. So can you tell me what is going on with that?
1: Yeah, first question I'm going to ask you, are you on a blood thinner or any kind of medication?
2: No, I'm not on anything right now.
1: Okay. Okay. The next thing is that you have probably have a platelet issue. So because the platelets are supposed to stop the bleeding, and as we get older, our skin gets thin. You know, we lose the fat layer under it, so we tend to damage it a lot easier than we did when we were younger. But you need to get a blood test. Get a blood test to see if your platelets are low. And if they are, you need to deal with that because you could get a bleed on your brain and you could get a stroke. So take care of business, okay?
2: All right.
0: Where are you bleeding from, Catherine?
2: From my forearms. And it just started. I mean, I just looked down and here was blood running down. And as I say, one time I was just walking down the hall in the office. The other time I was sitting at a restaurant. So I didn't bump it or do anything to hurt it.
0: No, no cuts or anything like that, huh?
2: No, I didn't have anything like that. Yeah, it was just like a nosebleed, but instead it was an arm bleed.
0: Does it just ooze through the skin, Drew?
2: Pardon?
1: Well, but you didn't have any trauma, so, you know, probably not. Maybe get some vitamin D and a little sun that seems to be a cure-all for a lot of things. But please, don't... You know, it's no big deal getting a blood test, getting a panel done. You know, how old are you, ma'am, if you don't mind me asking? Hello? Okay. Well, anyway, get it done, okay? Because you want to rule things out, and then you go after something alternative. But like I say, you don't want to bleed on the brain. You'd be in big trouble. All right.
0: What do you think of little baby aspirins every day?
1: That's a wonderful thing for to thin the blood and decrease the risk of clotting. But in her case, it'll probably make it worse.
0: What creates thick blood?
1: Toxins. Not enough water, number one. And it's what we call in Chinese medicine, dirty blood. There are some people, you can see the blood will have a brown color to it rather than a bright red color, which means they're loaded in toxins.
0: Next up, we've got Jeremy in North Dakota. Hello there, Jeremy. Jeremy, you there? No, he's probably fallen asleep. He's let's go to Ruth.
1: Maybe he was abducted, George.
0: You never know.
1: He was abducted, possibly.
0: You never know. Hi, Ruth.
3: Hi, George and Dr. Drew. Thank you for taking my call. And, George, I eat dark chocolate every day, and you'll never believe what I eat it with. I eat it with Old Bay seasoning. It's actually very good. Sounds kind of strange, but it's very good. And, Dr. Drew, you are so right about, before my question, you were so right about the farm work, because I worked on a tomato farm one summer, and I worked picking for a couple of days, and then I was packing. And you're right, there's no sink at the farm. There's nowhere to wash your hands. And some of the people that are actually picking in the field, some of them even actually bring their babies with them, and they actually change the babies' diapers and stuff out in the field. It's kind of crazy. But anyway, my question for you, Dr. Drew, is about food. Okay, I have a real hard time eating. My doctor was freaking out the other day because I only weigh 80 pounds. And anyway, I would like to know who made up the rule that we need to eat three meals a day, because I don't think they do this in other countries. And a lot of us people, especially when we're older, we only eat once a day. So could you comment on that, please? Thank you.
1: Yeah, you eat when you're hungry.
3: You know, that's what I see.
1: You eat when you're hungry, because that's the way you go. Now, look, also, you probably ought to get some digestive enzymes. We have something called Daily Digest, which has probiotics and enzymes to digest your food. That may also help increase your appetite a little bit, because 80 pounds is a little bit low, you know. So another thing you want to do is learn food combining. So, for example, if you eat watermelon or you eat any kind of melon, they're through your stomach in about a half hour. If you eat a roast beef, it takes three hours to get through your GI tract. So mix foods together that have the same residence time. You can look that up on the internet.
0: Let's go to first-time caller Karen in Tennessee. Hello, Karen. Go ahead.
4: Wow. Hello. I am very excited to call you. I jumped out of bed when I heard Dr. Drew was on. I am new to Tennessee, and in the first 6 months of living here, I got bit by ticks.
0: Oh.
4: And yes, I got the alpha gal, so which wasn't a big deal for me because I never really ate that much red meat. So the problem is now I've developed a dairy allergy, and I can't have my favorite cheeses and butters and anything like that. So do you have any hints to help me get over this dairy allergy?
0: And did you come down with any Lyme's disease?
4: Not when I was living here. I have had Lyme in the past.
1: Wow.
4: Because I came from Maine. Yeah. So I went for acupuncture and for the alpha gal. And then I tested clear for the alpha gal. This spring, I got bit by four more ticks. And that sparked everything again. So I had the acupuncture treatment done again, and now I'm clear from that again, but I still cannot have any dairy.
0: What do you recommend, Drew? Go ahead.
1: Yeah, go to the store and get lactose-free dairy. Have you tried that?
4: Yes. Yeah, and I'm eating a lot of plant-based you know, cheeses and things like that.
1: Okay. And get yourself the digestive enzymes. It may make up for the lack of enzymes you are to be able to process the foods that you're eating. Try it.
4: Oh, I will. Thank you very much. I never thought of that.
1: Yes, the Daily Digest, it's called.
4: Okay.
0: Karen, where are you when you get infested by ticks?
4: Well, I live in the woods.
0: And live in the woods?
4: I live in a very heavily wooded area in Tennessee, and we have a ton of deer. I mean, they're everywhere here. And I love the woods. I'm an outdoorsy girl, and I don't even go out now, especially this time of year. They're pretty heavy, and then there are chiggers as well, which was a nice introduction to moving to Tennessee as well. My first day here, I got chiggers because I went out walking in the woods. So
0: nice little stroll. And the ticks are some of the worst insects that God has made, Drew.
1: Dirty. They're really dirty.
0: What's their purpose? I mean, things have purposes on this planet. What's the purpose of a tick?
1: That's probably a philosophical question, but I suppose they're there to call the herd. I mean, you know, most insects, either they're good for us or bad for us. So maybe to keep the populations down, maybe to increase the immune factors of the herd.
0: Let's go to Dustin in Georgia. Hello, Dustin. Go ahead.
5: Pretty daggone cool. But anyways,
0: you made it, so, Dustin.
5: Hey, if I don't make anything else, I did this, baby. But years ago, I was a bodybuilder. And one supplement I never tried, never used, or really didn't particularly entertain was those over-the-counter testosterone supplements. And I've always wondered, do any of them, as far as over-the-counter goes, hold any weight as far as what they advertise?
1: Look for something. We have something called in longevity. We have a formula to
0: right?
1: build up your testosterone. So it's called I can't remember. But
0: it's
1: called
0: Zero test.
1: Very good, George. So that would be helpful. Also, look for something that's got tribulus in it. The tribulus, they'll list they'll have an assay on it, let you know how effective it is. But tribulus will raise testosterone levels because weightlifters have been using it for a long time. And it's in the wheat family. It's just an herb.
0: And Dustin, we have a sponsor under healthylooking.com. If you want to try them out, they've got a testosterone supplement available that they swear works on increasing your testosterone levels. Why is testosterone so important, Drew?
1: Well, for men and women, testosterone is important. Basically, testosterone gives you alertness, and alertness is necessary for survival. So that's why it helps the brain and decision making.

0: Probably eggs would be one of them, because eggs are complete. Another thing you probably want to eat is fish, because of the oils in the fish will help protect the skin. And dairy products are good for the skin as well.
1: How do you know if your skin's not healthy or not, Drew?
0: You don't bruise easily, number one. Number two, you don't bleed easily. And it looks good. It has a nice color tone to it. It's got a good turgor to it, where you're able to pinch it and it goes right back to the normal position. So in other words, when you pinch it, it doesn't stay pinched. That tells you the turgor of the skin, and that's a good indicator.
1: West of the Rockies, Sandy's with us in Portland, Oregon. Hello, Sandy.
2: Hi, George. This is the first time I've called in, and I've been a long-time coast-to-coast listener, way back to when Art Bell was the host.
1: Well,
2: So thank
1: thank
2: you for
1: you, and
2: taking my
1: welcome to the
2: call.
1: show.
2: Awesome. And Dr. Drew, unfortunately, I didn't get to hear your entire discussion this evening, but I did come in at the point when you were discussing why we need vitamins and, the washing away of the good constituents in the soil by irrigation. And I'm a naturopathic doctor here in Portland, and I've taught environmental medicine to our naturopathic medical students for years. And what I discovered as I was teaching this class is that we are all in a giant experiment for exposure to many, many, many different toxic chemicals. I mean, they're in the air, the food, the water, the soil, and it's a constant assault. And we absolutely need the support of vitamins and minerals so that the liver and the kidneys can do their detoxification functions and help us, eliminate these noxious substances. Frankly, it's a testament to the human body that any of us are standing, I think, because of many things that I've learned. In fact, DDT has been found in breast milk of Inuit women in the Arctic Circle who follow the traditional diet. Now, they've never used DDT up there. It's just a volatile chemical that came down in precipitation and worked its way up the food chain, and it localizes in fat, and breast milk happens to be a route of excretion. So good for the mom, but not so much for the baby. Anyway,
0: Also
2: I just
0: found
2: wanted to share
0: the polar
2: that.
0: bears.
2: And if you have any specific products that you can recommend that boost up those detoxification systems, I think it would be good
0: Yeah.
2: for the listeners to hear that.
0: We do. We do. As a matter of fact, Dr. Wallach used to take it every day, and it's called rainforest herbs, and it's a nice combination of a lot of naturopathic herbs that will help clean out the intestinal tract, because a lot of these things will we have to deposit it in the GI tract and then get recycled back into the blood. That and fiber. That way, at least you can get, if you're on the way of eliminating it, it won't get back into your system. Also, a good sauna is very good to sweat it out, sweat your lymphatics out, because a lot of these things reside in the lymphatic system.
1: I went to lunch one day, Drew, with Dr. Wallach, and he had a suitcase full of supplements.
0: Yeah.
1: They must have been 100 different type in there.
0: Yeah.
1: I love that
0: Yep,
1: kid.
0: he believed what he practiced what he preached.
1: He sure does. Dr. Drew Peterson with us. We're going to continue taking calls when we come back in a moment. The website is criticalhealthnews.com. And the book he's got is called Natural Standard Urban Supplement Guide, an evidence-based reference. Back in a moment with you on Coast to Coast AM.
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1: Next hour, retired Army Lieutenant Colonel Kevin Randall, who appears on our news segments on Thursdays talking about UFO sightings, joins us with his new book, UFO Sightings and Alien Visitations. I'm looking forward to that. We'll be back in a moment with Dr. Drew Peterson and take final calls with him from criticalhealthnews.com. Tom Danheiser is here to tell you about a new television program we have called Strange Universe.
2: That is what it's called. 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So if you go to coasttocoastam.com right now, Lex has the info up in the carousel and also under our events section. 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So we want you to check it out. It's Strange Universe.
1: It's a great show. 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
5: Hi, this is Ariel from San Diego, California. 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And there's no more sleepless nights for me. It's amazing. Give it a try.
1: Give it a try. 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Put it on your phone. And through the app, you can sign up as well. And again, if you live in Canada, our great neighbors to the north, sign up and be an insider now too. And now we've got a call who wanted to know about testosterone. Here you go.
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0: And welcome back, George Norrie, along with Dr. Drew Peterson from criticalhealthnews.com. And Drew, before we get back with the final calls, I want to thank you for being part of the criticalhealthnews.com team. You folks do a great job.
1: Thank you. Ben was my inspiration, and he's the one that hooked me up to this. And it's been life-changing for me as well as it is for everybody we help.
0: What has been one of the most satisfying aspects in your career that you've undertaken?
1: Oh, gosh, there's so many. I had a man, the difficult cases where they've gone to other doctors and nothing else worked. So one of those, for example, was I had a man come in who about every 20 minutes or so, his right eye would go blind on him for about 20 seconds, and then it would come back. Yeah, and he was in his 60s, pretty healthy. Well, he had been to the Basco Clinic in Miami. He had been to the Mayo Clinic in Minnesota. He had been to the Cleveland Clinic as well. And he had been in New York to Sloan Kettering, I believe. Nothing helped. So I looked up in my Chinese herbal medicine book on ophthalmology, what do you use for a bruise in the eye, figuring there was a clot. Made up the formula for him, 3 or 4 bags of herbs, 1 weekend. After that, he came back. He never had a problem again.
0: That's amazing.
1: So he spent about $80,000 on all these other guys, and he spent about under $200 in my office.
0: That's good. Good for you. It makes you feel great, doesn't it?
1: Yeah, it'd be nice if we got rewarded. We in alternative medicine got rewarded for what we do, but we're still, we're pretty low on the food chain when it comes to insurance reimbursement.
0: Let's go back to the calls. They keep lining up here for you. Jay in New Orleans. Go ahead, Jay.
2: Thank you guys both. I appreciate both of y'all.
0: Thank you.
2: I'm still fighting long COVID is my problem. I got the swelling of the foot and the lower legs and the heart acts up a little bit now and then. Is there something you could do about that or what you tell me to do?
0: Still hanging in there with COVID, Doc. What do we do?
1: We've got a formula that's used for influenza and other viruses. It may work for you really well. It's called Seasonal Immunity Pack. And it does have echinacea, and use echinacea you take before you have the problem, but it's been shown that it can help afterwards. But Seasonal Immunity Pack, I've taken it myself when the COVID came through as a preventative thing as well. And I've had a lot of the clients use it, and they say it helps. Seasonal Immunity Pack.
0: I had two friends, Drew, who died of COVID when it hit, and sad situation. And I'm convinced, and I think people that are finally agreeing with me, it came out of that Wuhan lab in China.
1: It's a bioweapon, for goodness sake.
0: Exactly.
1: Yeah.
0: I think it was released accidentally. I don't think it was on purpose, but it was made in that lab.
1: Well, there's a strange coincidence about that as well. The theory goes that it was released around Chinese New Year's when all the Chinese are traveling all over the country. So that's another conspiracy thing that you might want to consider.
0: Robert in the Bronx. Go ahead, Robert.
3: Good evening, George and Dr. Peterson. Just had a question. I was recently diagnosed with sigmoid and descending colon diverticulitis. I had 10 days of 2 antibiotics, which I finished. And what might you recommend?
1: You know, when it comes to GI problems, they're extremely difficult for what you have, for example, because everything you're sensitive to everything, at least in the early stages. Get yourself some okra, believe it or not. The okra is kind of slimy if you've eaten it, and you should try it. And that helps coat the GI tract like aloe vera does the skin, can help it mend some. So, and then do occasional fasting. Give your GI tract a rest. Fast for a day or two on a regular basis. Drink water and only hydrate. Don't drink anything cold, room temperature only. And then maybe do what the Chinese do, ganji, which is a rice porridge. You get, they do all kinds of rices, and they do that in ganji clinics. But get yourself some rice, overcook it into a porridge, put a little ginger in it and a bit of scallion, and drink that as eat that as something to get you by.
0: Drew, what do you think of probiotics as well for him?
1: Well, it's a mixed bag. I've had good and bad experiences with it. If for example, you give a patient probiotics and they come back and they say, I had a lot of gas, which I've heard. Well, what happens is they already have that variety of probiotic in their gut. So you're overloading the system. The good probiotics live in living foods, like in canned foods, like beans, olives, pickled beets, cabbage, sauerkraut, kimchi. All those basically have very delicate probiotics that don't live long outside of their medium. So you can't freeze dry them like you can others. So those are the ones that we lose, the ones that are delicate. So a mixed diet of fermented foods is the best way to get your probiotics.
0: All right. Good luck, Robert. And here's that phone number to call for assistance as well. 1-855-949-7234. Which is the same as 1-855-949-RADIO. Final text and tweets. Tom, what do you have for Dr. Drew?
4: Hey, Drew, Christy in Baltimore wants to know what you think about taking Metamucil every day for your diet.
1: It's habit forming, so you got to be aware of that. Too much of a good thing. It would be better to just maybe eat more sweet potatoes that are high in fiber, for example. Hydrate well, get more vegetables in your system that are high in fiber. That's the way to go. But you'll have to wean yourself off the Metamucil because, again, it's your body becomes dependent on it. You don't want that.
0: No, not at all. Mayette's with us in New York. Hello, Mayette. How are you?
5: Yes. Hey, George. You guys are just the top of the morning. I have some comment, especially for Jay. George had on a physician, an MD, a few years ago, not too long ago, who had recently gotten long COVID. He also had a wife who had long COVID for a couple years. George, I hope you remember that program, and it needs to be, I've got to join the insider so I can hear that again. It seems that tobacco has receptors, and there were studies in the the journals, the medical journals that he referenced, where a patch, the wife took the chewing gum, the husband took the patch, and within 1 to 2 to no more than 3 days, they both got over long COVID. I had such a wonderful trip on Friday, and I want you to talk about, because I was distracted, you mentioned a couple of the indigenous herbs. Well, I got to go to Massic, Long Island, to a reservation, and I got connected with a couple of herbs that are healing in my sight. And, of course, you pass Montauk, and that gets into maybe next time I'll stop off because there's a lighthouse and some strange experiments. But that's my comment. George also has a caller, I wish I knew his name, who knows all about why tobacco and its receptors and how it can be healing. The largest herbal I ever came across, I think it was in Canada, it actually had tobacco as for women's problems in particular, or for respiratory problems, as the heat making a difference. And that's my comment. Oh, lastly, there's a program coming up, a multi-dimensional health code online. And one of the things that they're talking about are colonics. It was a fad or a craze some years ago. You have to make sure the equipment is sterile and clean. So talk about what you think about colonics and how to have a safe one. And I'll listen over the air. Thank you so much.
0: All right. Go ahead, Drew.
1: He's very right. One of my students at the acupuncture school did a nice paper on it, talking about the receptors in the body, and basically the tobacco receptors basically block out the COVID, and you have these receptors in almost every organ of your body. That's why the COVID can affect the heart, the lungs, and other places. So you're absolutely right, ma'am. I should have brought that up. That. The patches and the gum are definitely preventative and probably the best thing you can do. What was the other?
0: Just all kinds of things that have to do with the abilities to fight back and tobacco and.
1: Oh, yeah. Well, tobacco was originally used as a medicine for centuries. It's not just entertainment. It's considered a medicine. That's what in a lot of cultures.
0: Is it medicinal?
1: Yeah.
0: Let's go to Ted in Arkansas. Welcome to the program. Go ahead, Ted.
6: Hey, this is not my question, but I've used that nicotine patches for long COVID, and it helped. But it's the nicotine, not necessarily tobacco. What I called about, I wanted to ask about my dad. He's 91, and he's back in April, he had a urinary tract infection, and he got blocked where he couldn't urinate. He's in the hospital for 3 days, and they got the infection under control, but he still got the catheter, and they've tried to take it out, and he can't urinate, and they have to put it back in. And also, being in the hospital and all this stuff is kind of contributed to some cognitive decline too. And so what can I get for him?
0: Well, that's a tough one. That's a tough one, Jim. Yeah, just the catheter issue.
1: Well, so basically he just couldn't urinate. He doesn't have a blockage due to the prostate, I would assume.
6: Yeah, that's what it is, I believe.
1: Okay, so you got to bring the swelling down in the prostate. Any kind of sugar will cause the prostate to enlarge. So he's got to immediately go on like a diabetic diet. Also, essential fatty acids that we sell, for example, our EFAs, are anti-inflammatory for the prostate as well. You may want to take something called ProstFX that we have as well. That's a formula designed for the prostate to decrease inflammation. But those are the main things. There's a formula we use, Bazang Wan, for an infection of the bladder, but yeah, I don't know how effective it would be for your dad's condition.
0: Why does pumpkin seed seem to work on the prostate too, Drew?
1: Zinc, loaded in zinc.
0: And zinc works for the prostate?
1: Yes, it does. And it's in our longevity formulas. Mm-hmm.
0: What do you recommend to people who just want to set up a regimen of healthy living and get started doing things the right way? What do you recommend?
1: Just get the Healthy Body Star Pack. That's the most inexpensive combination we have. It includes a Beyond Tangy Tangerine, essential fatty acids, and a calcium magnesium supplement called OsteoFX. So that would be all you need really as your basic, as long as you don't have a medical condition of some kind, that would be a good start on your supplementation. The next thing you want to do is learn that food combining thing I was mentioning before. Eat your vegetables separate from your fruits. Eat your meats separate from the fruits as well. So find out what foods get through your GI quickly. Because if for example, you eat a steak and then an hour later you eat fruit, it's the fruit's going to ferment in your stomach and not be a very healthy thing. So make sure you have the right foods. Make sure there's good elimination. So enough fiber, enough water, and exercise.
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10: Darlene Graham advances. I'm Ted Lindner, Fox News. Multiple states holding runoff elections Tuesday night. In South Carolina, Senator Darlene Graham has won the Republican nomination runoff against Congressman Ralph Norman.
11: Our victory would not have been possible without you, and we are truly grateful. South Carolina is truly Trump country.
10: She will now take on Democrat Annie Andrews in November. Graham taking over the Senate seat for her late brother, Lindsey Graham, who died back in July. Tributes pouring in on Tuesday with news that country legend Dolly Parton had died. Passing away after a brief battle with cancer. Fox's Mike Emanuel with more.
12: Dolly Parton had more than 60 albums and at least 24 number one hits. She was known for her bold fashion and remarkable personality. Dolly was one of 12 children who grew up in a one-room cabin in the Smoky Mountains. She started writing songs as a child and performed at the Grand Ole Opry by age 13. After high school, she packed her bags for Nashville and launched a legendary career. President Trump praised Parton as one of the greatest country singers and far beyond, calling this a true loss for millions of people. The president ordered the American flag to be lowered for 1 week in her honor. It was known she had been dealing with some health issues, but Dolly told People magazine there were still so many things she wanted to achieve.
10: Dolly Parton was 80 years old, and a man accused of terrorizing at least a half dozen people while wearing a Chucky-style mask near Philadelphia City Hall earlier this month has been arrested in Vegas. U.S. Marshals Service's 22-year-old Zymir Hughes was arrested around 8 p.m. in Vegas Tuesday night, being held in the Clark County Detention Center awaiting extradition back to Philadelphia. 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
10: Prosecutors in the Massachusetts trial of Lindsey Clancy continues Wednesday with a rebuttal witness. Fox's Gernal Scott with more.
19: Forensic psychiatrist Dr. Gregory Sothoff was called to the stand Tuesday afternoon. He said Clancy, during his video interviews, spoke of the male voice she heard, as she put it, outside her head.
20: This is your last chance. You have to kill your kids and then kill yourself.
19: Sothoff said it was also important to note how Clancy added on to her then-husband's errands and how calculated it could have been on the day the kids were killed.
20: That would make for a longer time that he was away.
19: The defense will have a chance to question Sothoff, likely the final witness before closing arguments. Gernal Scott, Fox News.
10: Trade tit-for-tat. Canada is responding after the Trump administration rolled out 50% tariffs on $20 billion worth of products from our neighbor to the north. Fox's Lucas Tomlinson with more.
21: Canada says it will double its tariffs on American steel and aluminum from 25 to 50%. And will impose more tariffs on 700 other products, ranging from plastics, motorcycles, electronics. Dairy products have been a long-standing feud between neighbors. After the U.S. levied 50% tariffs on $20 billion in Canadian goods, including whiskey, dairy products, and hockey sticks, after talks collapsed. Canadian officials said their new tariffs were also crafted to put maximum pressure in key races ahead of the U.S. midterm elections.
10: Immigration and Customs Enforcement arrested nearly 50,000 people during July. It's the highest single monthly arrest total during the second Trump administration. The arrest tally marks a 15% jump from nearly 43,000 arrests a month earlier. Oil prices fell again Tuesday, which helped support stock prices on Wall Street. The Dow jumping 160 points. NASDAQ added 171. S&P 500 finished up 24. I'm Ted Lindner. This is Fox News.
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24: 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Monsignor Gray will be talking about the beatification of Bishop Sheen. 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Jody Zakovic has a new book called Everyone Has an Angel. 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And then Ambassador Francis Rooney. NATO.
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1: Up next, retired Army Lieutenant Colonel Kevin Randall with us with his latest work, UFO Sightings and Alien Visitations, Facts and Falsehoods. And he's next on Coast to Coast AM. 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
1: And welcome back to Coast. George Norrie with you, Kevin Randall with us, a retired Army Lieutenant Colonel who served in three wars and was deployed into combat arena in two of them. He was a helicopter pilot, aircraft commander in Vietnam, a battalion intelligence officer in Iraq. Kevin has studied UFOs for nearly all his life and written dozens of books on his topic. His latest is called UFO Sightings and Alien Visitations, and he appears on Thursday nights in our news segment giving us UFO updates. Hello, Mr. Randall.
4: Hi, George. How you doing?
1: Looking forward to this. How have you been, sir?
4: I'm hanging in there.
1: Just hanging?
4: Yes, just hanging.
1: Well, don't hang too badly. We need you.
4: Thank you. I appreciate that.
1: What got you started enrolling in the UFO activity?
4: Oh, everybody asks that. And I always blame my mother. When I was a little kid, and this kind of dates me, she took me to see the movie Earth versus the Flying Saucers. That came out in 1956. And that kind of got me interested in the topic. And I remember sitting in high school in a study hall reading Brad Steiger's book about UFO sightings. And that kind of got me more interested into it. The one thing that caught my attention was in that time frame everybody was talking about, or at least the government and officials were talking about, well, they're just indistinct blobs of light in the distance. We really don't know much about them, but that's what they are. And one of my friend's mother had seen a flying saucer. And I said, "Well, can I interview her about that?" The only question I really wanted answered was it a blob of light or was it something well-defined? And when I was talking to her, she said it was about 200 feet over the barn. They lived, I think, in South Dakota at the time this happened. And she said it was very well-defined. She got a good look at it. It was sharp, clear edges. It was not a blob of light. So that kind of led me deeper into that. And, of course, in high school, I read the books. The Lonnie Zamora sighting in 1964 happened at that time frame, and the neighbors all were too willing to tell me about, "Did you see the news report about this police officer in New Mexico?" and that sort of thing. So it kind of sparked my interest, and it just kept growing from there.
1: Amazing that Lonnie Zamora case is what convinced Dr. J. Allen Hynek to switch from being a skeptic to a believer.
4: I think Allen Hynek was beginning to lean that way, having seen the evidence. I know when he began his investigations as a consultant to the Air Force, he was highly skeptical and just didn't really accept anything as being extraterrestrial or alien. But he was beginning to lean. Lonnie Zamora tipped him over the edge. At that point, he realized there was something else going on. And what's interesting in that case is that there was another sighting that took in La Madera, New Mexico, like the next night, where the object landed and that sort of thing. And Hynek wanted to go up there to investigate that case as well. And he talked to the officers at Blue Book in Wright-Patterson Air Force Base. And they said, no, you're just there for doing Lonnie Zamora. You are scheduled to come home. You come on home now. And that's happened more than once during the Washington National sightings, all the sightings over Washington, D.C. Ed Ruppelt, who was the chief of Project Blue Book, happened to be in Washington, D.C., saw the newspapers and wanted to extend his travel voucher for an extra day so he could investigate it personally. Here's the guy who is tasked with investigating UFOs for the Air Force, an Air Force officer. And they said, no, if you stay the extra day, you'll be considered AWOL. So we see a pattern there of the Air Force or the government suppressing the enthusiasm of some of the investigators about looking into this more deeply. And so we get kind of a skewed look at some of those cases. But yeah, the Lonnie Zamora case in 1964, where there was a craft on the ground and aliens seen outside the craft by Lonnie Zamora and described to an Army officer and FBI the very night it happened, that just pushed him over the edge. And he realized there was something more going on than just blobs of light in the distance.
1: For years, I always thought Zamora may have seen a tested moon landing in the desert where they came down that way, but I realized later on that he probably saw something that was real.
4: Hector Quintanilla, who was the chief of Project Blue Book at the time this happened, had a top secret clearance, and he had orders with that on it, and they told everybody to talk to him, tell him what they know. He went to Holloman Air Force Base and ran his investigation out of there. Holloman, not that far from Coral, and investigated in depth. And in his unpublished manuscript, he points out that he didn't know what Zamora saw. He thought that the answer was in Zamora's head, thinking there was something that Zamora had seen that caused him to believe this, that he wasn't able to, I guess, communicate. But he said that there was no solution he could find, and that he knew it would make the UFO enthusiasts very happy. It's one of three cases in the Project Blue Book files where the witnesses described alien creatures where the witness was not described as having psychological problems. But the real point is the head of Blue Book was looking into the case, could not find an explanation, and listed it as an unidentified case.
1: Has your search for extraterrestrials now become a full-time job for you?
4: Unfortunately, no. I have to do other things periodically. I do write other books as Eric Helm. I do science fiction books. I do action adventure books. But the passion is the UFO books. And everybody says, well, you're just in it for the money. And I said about the Roswell case, I would have published the book for free. I would have been happy just to get the information out there, because I think that's such an important case. So there's a passion there and a love of this topic that kind of transcends it being a monetary endeavor. The monetary endeavor is writing the science fiction and the action adventure, but the passion is to investigate UFOs, to see if we can get that one case, that one piece of evidence that flips everything on its side, and then we realize there has been alien visitation.
1: How many years were you in the military? Did you get your 20 in?
4: I got 22.
1: You made it. Good for you.
4: They threw me out at age 60. Now, it wasn't 22 years consecutive. There were breaks in service. Right after 9/11, I wanted to get back into the military and was talking to the Iowa National Guard, and they found a slot in the Signal Battalion here, and they said I could have that slot. And I thought that was great. And they said, now, don't worry. This unit's never deployed in its long history. 3 months later, we had deployed. So I ended up in Iraq that quickly. But I wanted to get back into the fight in that respect. I didn't want to be left out of that one. I thought it was important to get into that fight.
1: I had retired maybe a couple months before Iraq, and my entire unit got called up and served under General Schwarzkopf as public information officers in Saudi Arabia.
4: They didn't recall you?
1: No, they never did. They never did.
4: We had in our entire battalion, we had like one guy who did not go, and it's because he had developed really high blood pressure, and they were concerned with him. And we had the second operations officer was brought in like a week before we deployed. But practically every, and they were calling people too who had just retired or just gotten out of the service, the National Guard, and called them back in to fill out some of the slots that we had.
1: We're chatting with Kevin Randall about his new book, UFO Sightings and Alien Visitations. This is one of the most complete written books I have ever read on the UFO subject. You have names, places. It's a historical book. How did you do all that research?
4: Well, the research is over 30 years or 40 years, the whole time. It's not just I sat down to write this book. It came about because I read something about alien visitors, and I wanted to do a book about it, and I talked to the publisher about it, and they said, yes, let's do that. And when I got the book done, I hated it. I just said, it's just horrible. I just don't want to publish it. And we talked about it, and we developed a new, text for it, a new format for it, so that it became better. But it's a work of years and years and years. And the other thing is, I've had an opportunity to meet or communicate with practically everybody in the UFO field in some relation. And I think specifically the Kingman case, this was a landing that supposedly took place in 1953. And both Jenny Randalls, and she is no relation, and Preston Dennett had written in their books about UFO crashes or UFO sightings that there was a letter written in 1966 that talked about the Kingman case that was given to Dick Hall. And you get the idea that Dick Hall got the letter in 1966. And I communicated with Jenny Randalls, and she just wasn't really interested in dealing with UFOs anymore. And sometimes I understand that completely. And I talked to Preston Dennett, and he just said he was working with what was available. And I went back through the sequence of events and learned that although the letter was dated 1966, Dick Hall didn't get it until the 1970s. And the reason that 1966 was important, because Ray Fowler had done an article for Official UFO Magazine about the crash. And it was after this letter was supposedly written, but it turned out the letter was probably fraudulent. But the idea here was a letter that was dated prior to all of the information coming out in the national media, if you consider UFO magazine a national media. And it turned out it really wasn't quite true. And that Dick Hall didn't get it until later. And I think that's an important point to make, that we've got to look at the evidence precisely so we understand exactly how the sequencing works out. So that gives you an idea. But Visible Inc., who published the book, doesn't really like to do footnotes and that sort of thing. I did book Roswell in the 21st Century. It's got like 1,000 footnotes in it. And in this case, rather than using footnotes, you know, I layered it so that you get the sense of where the information comes from. Here's the source material. You know, here's what I learned from Jenny Randalls. Here's what I learned from Ray Fowler's comprehensive information about the Kingman case. Here's what has been said lately about it, and put all of that together, trying to set it up so the reader understands where I got the information and why I drew specific conclusions, but try to leave it open enough so that the reader can read the information themselves and determine whether it is sufficient for them to believe Kingman was real, or sufficient for them to conclude, well, this is probably not a real event that took place. And that was one of the emphasis I wanted to make throughout the book, was to look at it that way. On the other side of the coin, I had interviewed Calvin Parker, And as talking to him, he was talking about how there were additional witnesses who came forward, people who'd seen the craft, who'd seen part of the abduction phenomenon. And I thought, well, this is incredible information, because normally the abductees are taken from deserted roads or taken out of their bedrooms and that sort of thing. So there are not additional witnesses. And I said, yeah, but they all came later. And he said, no, they didn't. They came out the next day. And what it turns out was that Parker, Hickson and Parker were taken to Keesler Air Force Base to see if they had been exposed to radiation. Mm-hmm. And there's a letter dated the next day by senior officers at Keesler talking about the information and mentioning there were four additional witnesses to this abduction. So it was the next day. And then Philip Mantle and Irene Scott got working with Calvin Parker, and they learned of lots of other witnesses who had seen part of it. And many of them didn't come forward in 1973 because they were afraid of the ridicule. They didn't want to be labeled as being crazy. So they kept their mouths shut. They didn't say anything. And as we now move into where we are today, they felt more comfortable coming out and explaining what they'd seen back in 1973. So we've got witnesses who were identified the day after it, and we have witnesses who have come out since, I think, 2017, 2018, talking about what they saw back in 1973. So we look at all of that stuff, and the, you know,

0: wasn't it?
1: Yeah.
0: Yes, he did. Well, he, when we first started the investigation, I say we, Don Schmidt and I started the investigation, and we first went to Roswell in 1989. We sort of started the investigation in 1988, made our first trip to Roswell in 1989, and we had an opportunity to sit down with Walter Hahn, and we talked to him many times. We were in his house many times, went to dinner with him many times, and I say many times, I don't know how many times I've been to Roswell. And he was always adamant. He did nothing but write the press release. That's what he did. He wasn't sure whether Colonel Blanchard, the commander at Roswell, dictated the information over the phone to him, or just gave him the specifics, and he wrote the press release and took it around to the four media in Roswell. But that was his. I just wrote the press release. That's all I did. Now, back in 1995, I interviewed a guy named Richard Harris, and it's not the guy that left his cake out in the rain.
1: This guy was the finance officer at Roswell.
0: Yes. He was assistant finance officer at Roswell. And he told me, before Walter Hott said a word about seeing the craft and the bodies, he told me that he was in the hangar, and Walter told him that the bodies were on the other side of this door. And all, you know, if you wanted to look at it, go take a look at it. And Harris told me, he put his hand on the door knob, and he decided he didn't want to see the bodies. I'm thinking I'd have been in there with cameras and everything
1: God,
0: I could think.
1: Absolutely.
0: But the real important point was, Walter Hott had been telling us for literally years he did not see the craft and bodies. And here was Richard Harris, who was there at the time, telling us Walter Hott offered him the opportunity to see them. And then, of course, when Walter began to expand his story, to tell the story and sign the affidavit, I think in what, 2001, that he had seen the craft, he had seen the bodies and that sort of thing. So Harris, because of that, kind of corroborated Walter Hott's testimony. I don't want to say, if you say expansion, it sounds like he's making stuff up, but telling us the rest of the story, I guess, as Paul Harvey would have said, telling us the rest of the story, because he wanted to, I guess, make sure that we all had that. But the affidavit that he signed and all that was to be held until his death. So it came out after he had passed.
1: Why would he lie originally, Kevin?
0: Well, he didn't really lie. All he said was, I just wrote the press release. And the other thing is, a number of the witnesses we talked to told us that they had been sworn to secrecy. Edwin Easley, the provost marshal, you know, chief of police at the base, responsible for security at the crash sites, told me repeatedly he had been sworn to secrecy. And I would ask him a question and go off on a tangent, and he would think about it. I said, well, you know, I can't talk about it. I was sworn to secrecy. He told me, for example, that Mac Brazel, the rancher who brought the debris in, had been held in the guest house. Brazel had complained about being in jail. But if you're locked in a room in the guest house, it's really kind of the same thing.
1: Yeah.
0: But I would ask him questions. She said, well, I promised the president I wouldn't talk about it. And people say, well, you think that the president would talk to a major? And I'm thinking, I remember the World War II, the president talking to a lieutenant colonel. The next thing you know, they're dropping bombs on Tokyo. That was a Doolittle raider. So if the officer had specific information, of course the president would talk to him. But I think probably what happened, and we know there were Secret Service agents in there in 1947, asked him not to talk about it in that respect.
1: We'll talk more about it, Kevin, when we come back in a moment with Kevin Randall with his book, UFO Sightings and Alien Visitations.
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1: What a great song from the late Dolly Parton, who passed away just recently at the age of 80. Wow, but she was so philanthropic as well. 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She also participated in Dolly Parton's Children's Hospital. Just a wonderful person. She will be missed. And we'll be taking calls with Kevin Randall next hour here on Coast to Coast, so make sure you're part of the program. 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
4: Hi, I'm Tom.
5: Hi, I'm Jennifer. 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
4: Interesting. I'll give it a try.
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0: And welcome back, George Norrie, along with Kevin Randall, UFO Sightings and Alien Visitations is his latest book. Kevin, what was Project Moondust?
1: Well, that's an interesting question because it's called Project Moondust, but I think that what we determined, and Brad Sparks was kind of the inspiration for this, it wasn't a project in the sense where they had a headquarters and a dedicated staff. It was the code word to investigate UFOs. Moondust began in 1957 with the sightings in Levelland, Texas, or in that time period. And it transcended the end of Project Blue Book, which was a project with a headquarters and a staff involved. But Moondust was a code word. And we learned about that. Robert Todd, who was a great skeptic, was FOIAing information from the State Department. And in the batch of documents he got, in the batch of documents Cliff Stone got, in a batch of documents I later got, we found documents labeled Moondust. So Moondust had a UFO component. In fact, I found four sightings in the Project Blue Book files, which were labeled Moondust, but it was a code word. And what would happen is if there was a sighting somewhere, they would appoint, you might say, an officer at the closest Air Force base or the closest military facility as the project officer, and he would conduct the investigation, gather the evidence, write his report, and send it back under the code word Moondust, which was classified at the time. It was inadvertently exposed in the documents that we all had received, Moondust. Todd then FOIA'd the military about what happened afterwards, and he was told that the code word was properly classified and it was not releasable to the general public. So we have to look at all that. So what Moondust was is an activity, I guess is the best way to put it, that helped facilitate investigations. General Arthur Exon, who was the base commander at Wright-Patterson Air Force Base, and when I say base commander, he was in charge of the facilities and things like that. The overall command of the organizations there was a lieutenant general, but he was the base commander in that sense, more like the mayor of a town than anything else. In fact, the Army has something now called the mayor's cell, and that's their responsibility. That's what he did. But he told Don Schmidt and Tom Carey that periodically he would get a call from Washington and be told to get an airplane ready. A team would come in, get on that airplane, go out to a UFO investigation. He said he remembered one, I think, in Montana, big UFO investigated in Montana. May well have been the Maelstrom sightings of 1967. And they would conduct the investigation. They would come back to Wright Field. If reporters tried to find those guys, the trail ended at Wright-Patterson. So, and they would return to their home organizations. So Moondust was that kind of an activity, but it kept going on. I suspect what followed up Moondust, whatever the new code word was, continued on till about 2017 when Leslie Keene and Ralph Blumenthal talked about the 2004 sightings at the USS Nimitz. But we have this information that suggests all of this goes on. Should say one thing about Moondust. Cliff Stone, using the offices of Congressman Stephen Schiff, who was a representative from New Mexico, queried the Air Force about Moondust, and the initial response is there's no such thing as Moondust. Never happened. It just never existed. When they were presented with documents showing Moondust as the label on it, that something did happen and it had a UFO component, the Air Force said, well, we'd like to amend our last statement. Yes, there was Moondust, but it was never deployed. We have a list of deployments for Moondust. Granted, most of them turned out to be terrestrially objects that had returned from space or were found under unusual circumstances that had terrestrial explanations, but there's a small component of them that had no solid terrestrial explanation. So Moondust had a UFO component. They did do that. They did other things as well under the auspices of Moondust, but Moondust was looking specifically for the UFO type evidence, but it was not an activity that had a headquarters like you'd think of as a project.
0: Kevin, I did not know until I read your book that the late Senator Barry Goldwater was interested in UFOs as well. I never knew that.
1: That's surprising, George. That's been around the UFO field forever. We all knew that. I think when we started the investigation into Roswell, Senator Goldwater was approached, and he'd said on other programs, I think he told Larry King this as well, that he learned that there was a special room or facility at Wright-Patterson Air Force Base. It was called the Blue Room, or that was the name attached to it. And he asked General LeMay if he could get permission to see it. And LeMay told him, not only no, but hell no. And if you ever ask me again, I'll have you court-martialed. And I have a letter that he sent to Kent Jeffrey when Kent Jeffrey had asked him about that specifically. I have a copy of the letter where Goldwater repeats that story in writing and signs his name to it. So clearly Goldwater had an interest in UFOs. He tried to find out what was going on in this alleged blue room at Wright-Patterson Air Force Base and was rebuked by his superior officer, Curtis LeMay.
0: There is an area in Utah called Dugway. What is that used for?
1: Dugway was, I guess you'd say, it was sort of the Area 51, but it was used more for the experimentation into chemical warfares and developing that sort of chemical warfare weapons or anti-chemical warfare weapons, that kind of thing. They had a major disaster out there. I think it was in the 1960s, maybe in the 70s, where one of their experiments got away from them. I don't know, it was a cloud of gas that carried off, but killed a bunch of cattle on ranches. And there was a big lawsuit about it. I think actually one or two people may have died in it as well. And there was a movie about it. I think George C. Scott was in it, trying to find out why his son had died, and it came out of Dugway. But it's a highly classified area, much like Area 51 used to be, but very few people actually talk about Dugway. But it's got that kind of secrecy around it. And you would think, given some of the research that has gone on there, that while the craft would have gone to Area 51 for reverse engineering, Dugway would have been a better place for the bodies to go for that kind of biological research that might be necessary. I've often thought that in today's environment, there's Navy bases that own islands out in the Pacific, that if you wanted to hide that material, that would be the place to do it, because you can't approach those easily. I mean, I've driven right up to the fences at Dugway myself. Robert Bigelow and I actually went out toward Area 51 one night to look at that as well. But Dugway is very, very secretive, and it's well less known than Area 51. General Exxon again told us that one of the bodies that had been brought from Roswell went to Denver. At the time, 1947, the Army Air Forces had their mortuary services based at what would become Lowry Air Force Base, right outside of Denver near Aurora, Colorado. And that would have been to find the best ways to preserve the biological samples, because you don't expect to get any more of them given the rarity of that sort of thing. So we've got some information that traces bodies to there, and I would suspect that they may have gone to Dugway. We did hear that they had gone to, I want to say, MacDill. That doesn't sound right. In Florida, the military had a aeromedical facility, research facility. They may have gone there briefly for research, but I think that sort of information is very, very hard to follow up on and get anywhere on it, because it's so tightly held. It's so highly classified. It's hard to get anything on that. And the people exposed to that research would have been very carefully selected, and there would be very few of them. And I suspect what they do is, as our technology improves, that technology is applied to either the biological samples or the mechanical, the spacecraft, to see if we can learn anything more about it. And once that experiments are finished, then they go back to being sort of kept under wraps. And I suspect that happened more than once.
0: Kevin, how many crashes did they have in the Kingman, Arizona area?
1: There was, according to, I think it was Dick Hall's book, talked about three different crashes in that area. The one that Arthur Stonzel told Ray Fowler about. Arthur Stonzel was a highly educated, highly respected engineer who talked about being involved in the recovery of the craft near Kingman, one of the craft near Kingman. He told his story originally to a couple of teenage boys who were interested in UFOs, and one of them was writing a book for juveniles about UFOs. And I have nothing against teenagers gathering information. I was a teenage helicopter pilot in Vietnam, a flight lead for crying out at 19. So sometimes teenagers get highly responsible jobs. But that story came out in the newspaper, and then Ray Fowler learned about it, and he interviewed Stonzel and created a large file on what he had learned from him. But Preston Dennett and some other people have found two or three other crashes that took place, alleged crashes that took place in that time frame. David Rudiak got interested in this and did a deep dive into the newspaper files in the area and found some strange events that went on. And in one case, I think the sheriff had supposedly found some people or some walking down the road who may have been injured, took them to the jail, had them locked in a cell, and they just flat disappeared, according to the newspaper articles that came out. So, you know, that's covered in depth in the book as well to give the idea of where that information came from. But David Rudiak was trying to find out more about the Kingman crash that Stonzel had talked about in May 21st, 1953, which I think is the middle crash. But there were others where people saw the things hit the ground, and there may or may not have been information recovered from it. But there was a lot of strange stuff going on in that area for from about 1950 through about late 1953.
0: Rudiak was a very well-known researcher. He's still doing it, is he not?
1: Yes, he is. And that was one of the things that comes out in the book. I quote from, I mentioned something to David Rudiak about looking for this stuff, and he suddenly is getting back to me with all this information he's uncovering. But he's been to Roswell a number of times to make presentations. He holds a website that has information about Roswell. So he's been in the UFO research for quite a long time, and his interests in the UFO field are kind of like mine, pretty eclectic, where it's not just focused on Roswell, but we look into a lot of other aspects of it as well. But he's very meticulous in his research, very clever. He was one of the two people, and Brad Sparks being the other one, when Charles Moore came out with his analysis of the winds aloft data of the balloon launches in Roswell and said, well, the balloons got within 17 miles of the Brazel Ranch, so we can figure that's what Brazel found. Rudiak and Sparks ran the numbers and did the calculations. The winds aloft data don't prove that. Problem is, we find out that there was a weather front that went through Roswell, through Alamogordo at about 6 o'clock in the morning on June 4th, when this launch of the Mogul balloons was supposed to take place, that shifted the winds around. So what Charles Moore had done was back the launch date up, launch time up several hours. But the problem is, the documentation tells them that launch number 4 was canceled. So you have to say, well, how come they launched it and then they canceled? They couldn't do that. I look at that in depth in Roswell in the 21st century. I mean, it's a long appendix about why the Mogul explanation for the Roswell crash doesn't work. And at that point, you look at the Air Force investigation in the mid-1990s in Roswell. They eliminated everything else, as we did. And I say we, again, Tom, Kerry, Don Schmidt, Stan Friedman, Len Springfield, we all looked at these other plausible explanations. I have a complete listing of all the missile and rocket launches from White Sands in that time frame, and nothing is missing. Nothing was lost. So the Air Force confirmed that. Nothing was found. They're left with Mogul, and Mogul simply doesn't work.
0: Kevin, when we come back, let's talk about your work investigating Roswell again and alien abductions. because you've always been on the fence on alien abductions. We'll talk about that, and we'll open up the phone lines. Calls with Kevin Randall, author of UFO Sightings and Alien Visitations.
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6: The World in Mourning. I'm Sue Guzman, Fox News. The world remembering country music legend and global icon Dolly Parton, who died Tuesday at the age of 80. Her publicist announcing that she died in a Nashville hospital following a brief battle with cancer. Fox's Mike Emanuel reports.
7: Dolly Parton was a beloved figure, passing away today at age 80, known for being a prolific singer, songwriter, philanthropist, and actress during a seven-decade career. Dolly Parton inspired multiple generations of artists and fans. It was known she had been dealing with some health issues, but Dolly told People magazine last Friday there were still so many things she wanted to achieve. Her nephew made the announcement this afternoon.
8: Rest in peace, Aunt Dolly, Aunt Granny, Gigi. May God bless Dolly Parton, and may God bless you all. She will always love you.
7: Dolly Parton had more than 60 albums and at least 24 number one hits. She was known for her bold fashion and remarkable personality.
6: Darlene Graham wins the Republican nomination for Senate in South Carolina.
9: The sister of the late Senator Lindsey Graham defeated Congressman Ralph Norman in Tuesday's GOP primary runoff. Graham thanked President Trump, who endorsed her.
10: Lindsey truly loved you and viewed you as one of his closest friends. I appreciate that bond and appreciate all that you've done for our country. Our victory would not have been possible without you, and we are truly grateful.
9: Graham was appointed to her brother's seat last month by South Carolina Governor Henry McMaster. Chris DeMeo, Fox News.
6: In Oklahoma, Tulsa businessman Mike Massey narrowly won the Republican nomination for Oklahoma governor after getting a boost from President Trump. And in Alaska, Republican Daniel J. Sullivan advances to the general election for U.S. Senate. The November matchup is a ranked choice contest. 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
6: The prosecution Tuesday calling one of their final witnesses in the trial of Lindsay Clancy, the Massachusetts woman charged with murdering her three children. Fox's Brian Yenis on the testimony from FBI psychiatrist Dr. Gregory Satoff.
14: He suggested he's never seen a case like Lindsay Clancy's, calling her claims that a male voice commanded her to kill her three children very unusual. Another prosecution witness, forensic psychologist Dr. Kirk Heilbrunn, testified Clancy is criminally responsible despite her severe mental illness. He said she maintained control and planned the killings by sending her husband on errands. The defense argues Clancy suffered from a temporary postpartum psychotic break.
6: If convicted, Clancy could face life in prison. Canada Tuesday striking back at the United States, announcing retaliatory tariffs on about $20 billion worth of American goods. Duties announced Tuesday included steel, dairy products, appliances, and farm equipment as the trade war between the once friendly neighbors escalated sharply. New tariffs extended well beyond industrial goods, hitting everyday purchases such as seafood, cheese, clothing, cosmetics, and toilet paper. Talks with President Trump and Canada's Prime Minister Mark Carney broke down over the weekend. The man wanted for allegedly terrorizing residents and visitors in Philadelphia while wearing a Chucky character mask has been arrested in Las Vegas. An active warrant had been issued for Zymir Hughes for aggravated assault and allegedly terrorizing citizens and disrupting the peace in Philadelphia's downtown area, recording the interactions on his cell phone. Hughes currently being held at the Clark County Detention Center in Las Vegas as he awaits extradition back to Pennsylvania. A tragedy in Pakistan, where a hospital nursery fire has killed 14 newborns. The blaze breaking out early Wednesday at a major government hospital in Pakistan's capital, killing 14 babies. At least one baby was rescued. I'm Sue Guzman. This is Fox News.
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16: 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Monsignor Gray will be talking about the beatification of Bishop Sheen. 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Jody Zakovic has a new book called Everyone Has an Angel. The backstory is kind of emotional, right? And then Ambassador Francis Rooney. NATO.
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0: And we're back with Kevin Randall, his latest book, UFO Sightings and Alien Visitations. Kevin, where's the best place to get this book?
1: Right now, probably the easiest place to get it. I mean, like right now, this minute, would be Amazon.com.
0: Super. You have been somewhat skeptical of alien abductions. How come and where do you stand today?
1: Oh, I've been around that question for, again, literally decades. I think I'm the first one to ever report the aliens had come into the bedroom for the bedroom abductions with the Pat Roach case, which I looked at in 1976. And looking at it logically, I guess, the number of abductions claimed, it makes no sense to me. They ran a Roper poll back in the 90s, and there was, I think, key questions trying to determine how many people had been abducted without asking, have you been abducted, type question, to get a kind of a sample on that. And the problem was almost nobody answered all five questions in the way that would indicate that. So they reduced it to four questions, and then they determined about 3 million Americans have been abducted by aliens. You think, well, it's 3 million Americans. Look at how many around the world have been abducted, and where are all the spacecraft parked? How can they do all of this sort of thing? And the abduction is usually single witness. A lot of it is derived from a hypnotic regression and other enhanced memory techniques. So it was a problem. I was talking to Russ Estes and Bill Cohn. We did a book called The Abduction Enigma, and we pretty well determined that the answer to abductions rested on this planet. They were terrestrial explanations for the abductions, all kinds of explanations, but they were explanations. I had an opportunity to talk to Calvin Parker then, and I may have mentioned this. Calvin Parker.
0: That's Pascagoula, right?
1: Pascagoula, Charles Hicks, Pascagoula, October of 1973. And in talking to him, he mentioned in passing that there had been witnesses to the abduction the next day. And I just didn't really buy that. It just didn't make sense to me. And yet there's a document that proves it, that there were witnesses. An Air Force officer I mentioned, a senior Air Force officer, signed a document dated October 12, 1973, talking about their interview with Hickson and Parker, and talked about at least four other witnesses they knew of the next day. And this is a time when you're not looking at social media. You don't know, I went out and bought a Coke today. These sorts of things didn't get that kind of publicity that quickly. So, you know, it seemed impossible for that to happen. I talked to Parker a number of times. I found him to be a very genuine individual. I think the original abduction that they talked about, that he and Hickson and Parker talked about, is legitimate. There is no real logical Earth-based explanation for it. Once they were returned by the alien creatures, for example, they went to the sheriff's department. They're left in a room by themselves with a tape recorder running, because the theory would be, well, if they're making the story up, they'll talk about the hoax and we'll get some kind of a clue. But they didn't do that. They were clearly upset by the whole thing. Parker's life was really turned upside down by this event. And it haunted him his entire life. But I talked to both Hicks and I talked to Parker. I found Parker to be very, very genuine in what he said. But what got me was the number of witnesses who had some knowledge or some involvement in the abduction, seeing it. I know that Philip Klass, when he went into his investigation of the abduction, and wrote about it in his book, I think UFOs Explains, or maybe it was his book on alien abductions, he mentioned most of his analysis, I should say, was about the search for the polygraph examiner to give him the lie detector test, and why this examiner was probably not the best man to do that. And it's page after page after page of that, not really talking about what Hickson and Parker said, not really talking about what the sheriff's office and the sheriff's deputy said and that sort of thing. He didn't like the polygrapher because the guy, they'd gone to New Orleans to get the polygraph operator, And there would have been, there should have been polygraph operators closer to Pascagoula to do it. But New Orleans isn't that far from Pascagoula. So they went to a detective agency in New Orleans and got the polygraph operator there. But the whole point is the analysis that the analysis that Klass makes is based on the training and the ability and the questions asked by the polygraph operator, and not about the abduction itself and the other witnesses that have come forward since then, but who were identified the very next day. Philip Klass talks about how the abduction site is close to a major highway and there should have been people on the highway that saw it. Well, it turns out there were, and it was the next day. But if you look at the highway and the way it's oriented and the vegetation, it's almost impossible to see from the highway down into that area going one direction. You'd have to look back over your shoulder to see it. And on the other side of the highway, you probably can't get a good look at it. So you take a look at that. But it was the Hickson Parker abduction that kind of got me to thinking about. And that's the one thing you have to do in almost any area of research or investigation. I mean, you don't want to get so hung up on where you're coming from that you reject information or evidence that doesn't fit your narrow theory. And I'm engaged into a bit of a argument on my blog with a guy who insists that all the Roswell witnesses are liars and it was a Project Mogul balloon. And I can't get him to understand that the documentation eliminates Project Mogul, and not all the witnesses were liars. Some of them were very good. And some of the liars that came forward, we, and again, it's Tom, Don, and me, exposed them as the liars. We're the ones that found out they weren't telling the truth and reject their testimony, even though we had accepted it in the beginning. So, yeah, that was kind of where I look at the abduction phenomena, and I think, okay, if there's alien abduction, the Hickson Parker experience is probably a good one. In the book, I talk about a number of abductions in 1973, because, you know, that's the Hickson Parker area. Right. And I talked to Pat Roach, who came forward in 1975, 1976. She'd read an article that I'd written in Saga's UFO Report, and wrote and said that she knew how a family could be abducted. Unfortunately, the story that I had written about there turned out to be a hoax. Carl Lorenzen had originally given me the information, Carl Lorenzen being one of the leaders of the Aerial Phenomena Research Organization, about a fellow in Argentina. And after the story came out, and a couple of months later, Carl says, unfortunately, we found out that story's a hoax, but it led to Pat Roach. Pat Roach did call the police after the abduction took place. And the police, of course, said, well, she's a nut. You can't believe anything she said, but it gave us the date of the abduction. I think that Pat Roach experienced an episode of sleep paralysis, but this is the case where it was reported the aliens were in the house. I think it's the first time that was reported. The aliens had come into the house for the bedroom abduction. But I believe, and I say this with reservation, the Pat Roach case is, I believe, sleep paralysis. That does not mean that every other case is explainable by sleep paralysis. Others have other terrestrial explanations, but when you get to the Hickson Parker abduction, you don't have that explanation. And I think that kind of turned me around on looking at the abductions with a still a skeptical eye, but one that was more acceptive of the testimony of the witnesses involved, and a distinct possibility that there's something like that going on that does involve an alien presence, I guess would be the way to say it. I was just thinking that, yeah, if you want to eliminate interstellar flight, then we can fall back on the idea maybe it is some kind of interdimensional problem going on that leads to some of this activity as well. But I think there's something more to it than just the psychological problems of some people and hoaxes that people have been springing on us about that.
0: When they were alive, did you know Bud Hopkins or Dr. John Mack?
1: I knew Hopkins. And in fact, when Hopkins did his book, I was asked to review it for the Journal of Scientific Exploration. I was asked to, so I spoke with him, and I spoke with him a number of times about that, about his work. So yes, I knew Bud Hopkins. I did not know John Mack. Russ Estes and Bill Cohen interviewed John Mack on tape, and John Mack said something that struck me as kind of weird. He said there was a strange matching between the abduction researcher and the experiencer, meaning that Bud Hopkins found cold, calculating scientists as the abductors. David Jacobs found those creating the hybrids. John Mack found those with a Western or an Eastern philosophy, and he thought that it was a strange matching. And I think, well, let's turn it around. Maybe it's the philosophy of the researchers sort of imprinting their ideas on the abductees in some fashion. So I didn't talk to him. I watched the tapes that Russ and Bill had gotten on him, but I never corresponded with him. I never spoke with him personally, but talked to Hopkins, and I corresponded with David Jacobs. And of course, I know Kathleen Marden as well, and have talked to her. We had an interesting thing going on in the Roswell Festival this year. They had a panel on abductions, and I was on the panel with Travis Walton and Kathleen Marden and me. And I was, of course, there because I wanted to talk about the Pascagoula abduction, because I think it's an important case.
0: Sure.
1: I've talked to Travis Walton several times and communicated with him. I knew Mike Rogers and a couple of the other guys who were on that team when Walton was abducted back in 1975. So I've got a lot of information about abductions. I think the number of true abductions, like the number of true UFO sightings, is very, very narrow. And I think most of the people who are involved in telling their stories about alien abduction have had some kind of experience, but it's relatable to a terrestrial event as opposed to an alien event. But there are some that are exploiting that phenomenon for their own game, telling wild tales that really make no sense.
0: What do you think of the Barney and Betty Hill case, one of the original abduction cases?
1: I'm very ambivalent about that one. In fact, I told Kathleen Marden at one point that I was concerned about it being alien, but it may have had more to do with Betty's interest in UFOs, and she was very interested in UFOs prior to the abduction. And Benjamin Simon, their psychiatrist,
0: I interviewed him, by the way.
1: And well, then you know that he said, well, he didn't believe they were abducted by aliens, but he believed they had some kind of an shared experience.
0: Well, with what he told me, and this is what I've asked him, I was 21 years old when I interviewed him back in 1971. And I said, Dr. Simon, were they lying to you? He said, no. He said, I don't know what happened to them, but whatever happened to them, they believe it to be true.
1: And that's the thing. And that's the thing with a lot of the abduction people you talk to, they believe it's alien. Philip Klass once told me that he thought we should give them all a lie detector test to determine whether or not the experience took place. And I said, Philip, it's not going to work because they believe they were abducted. That doesn't mean they were abducted by alien creatures. They had an experience that they believe leads them to that conclusion. They're going to pass the tests. So giving them lie detector tests is kind of a...
0: Right. They're not lying. They believe it to be true.
1: Yes, yes. They believe it to be true. Did Barney and Betty Hill get abducted? I don't know. I think they had some kind of shared experience, and they obviously believe they were abducted. And Dr. Simon confirmed they believed it. But that we need the next step. And that's the one thing that people... What do you want? And I'm just... over the fence into the extraterrestrial, but I would like to see the physical evidence. I'd like to see the craft. I'd like to see the bodies. I wish that

0: And the FBI agent talking to Major Curtin, in fact, the FBI agent spells Curtin's name wrong, about what happened there. That's the only document that appears in the Roswell case. And yet it was filled, the newspapers were filled with stuff about Roswell back in 1947. If you look at the data dumps we've gotten from these data dumps, there's an awful lot of newspaper articles included in that material, and information from UFO organizations that were, that lean from the I believe everything to everything is wrong. We've got to look at that. Short-lived organizations, long-lived organizations, all of that sort of thing. But there's nothing about Roswell. I found nothing about Levelland. I'm looking for that stuff. I've reported on a couple of the sightings that took place in recently that's in there, which are unresolved, but we can't get any additional information about it. So unresolved is basically unidentified. That doesn't necessarily take us to the extraterrestrial. I want to take that step over the fence into the evidences. Here's debris. Here's the body. Here's what our research has told us. I don't think there's going to be a mass panic because everybody's going to say, you know, this happened like 80 years ago. Who cares? It hasn't affected my life at all. Of course, it's affected my life because I keep going to Roswell, but that's another story.
1: But you do believe, Kevin, we are being visited, don't you?
0: I lean in that direction. I certainly do. But I would like to see the ultimate evidence, if you know what I mean. I look at the cases like Levelland. There's just too many things about that case that suggest there's an alien presence involved. You've got literally hundreds, the sheriff said, literally hundreds of people calling his office about this red object. He goes out in search of it, and he sees it in the distance. It's a red football-shaped object. When the Air Force investigator, Norman Barth, I think it was, an E-5, a mid-level enlisted guy, is sent to Levelland to investigate. He spends like 8 hours in town, and he comes away with this cockamamie explanation that it was ball lightning, and that's the official explanation. But ball lightning is small. It's, what, 18 to 24 inches? It lasts literally seconds. Here's an object that persisted in the area for 2.5-3 hours. It stalled cars. It left burn places. I found evidence that Air Force officer's car was stalled by this thing. When the sheriff went out to look for it, his car was followed by a car from the Texas Department of Public Safety, which is basically their state police. That car was followed by one with Air Force officers in it. And they got close enough, their cars were stalled. I know this because the next day, according to the mechanic, the police mechanic, and Don Burlinson found this information, that the sheriff wanted his car looked at to see if there was a mechanical problem. The only reason we would have done that if his car had stalled.
1: We'll be back in a moment to take calls with Kevin Randall right here on Coast to Coast AM.
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1: Dolly Parton, rest in peace, gone at the age of 80. 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
4: Whether it's physical activity, obesity, diet, smoking, low on hormones, stress, sleep disorders, or your age can be supported by reducing inflammation and aiding the body to heal itself appropriately. 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

0: And we're back with Kevin Randall. His book is called UFO Sightings and Alien Visitations. And let's go to the calls. They're lining up. We'll start with Dave in Santa Fe, New Mexico. David, go for it.
1: Hey, George, how you doing?
0: Good, buddy. Thank you.
1: Okay, so this is my second time caller. I'm sure you remember a year ago I was unveiling at rocket speed the signs of, that I thought that a major earthquake was going to hit Oakland, California. I was a little bit off. I'm just going to briefly tell you. 5 major earthquakes from Venezuela to Japan in 3 months. It makes me still wonder about, it makes me wonder now about Oakland. Hopefully it won't happen. Now the encounter. So June 4th, 2004. I know I've heard that date before somewhere.
0: That's my birthday.
1: Yeah. So, I'm in, Kokomo, Indiana, and these, approximately 5 tough guys in this wrecking yard. The leader of the pack is about, he's 35 years old. He's about 6'1", 180. And he wanted to, they all wanted to show me how they, he knows, jujitsu and 100 yards back in the, trailer back in the back of the wrecking yard. I said, no, I'm just going to stay and hang out here in front by your, garages and your office. Well, George, I wish I would have unveiled, this encounter a year ago, but here we go. I'm going to say that if this isn't in the top, if this isn't the number one shocking encounter you've ever heard, it's probably going to be in the top 5. So about 10 o'clock at night, I'm looking above my head, about 100 feet, and here comes one light on each side of this disc. It's kind of swimming like a pendulum, and it slowly drops down, and it's a flying saucer, and it landed right in front of me. And wow. I looked over 30 feet to these guys, and I mean, literally right in front of me, 10 feet in front of me. And I looked over these guys and I said, you guys have a baseball bat? And they said, sure. So I'm breaking apart this flying saucer for an hour. It took about an hour. Finally get it torn apart. And inside is a human size Ken and Barbie look alike. They look like, you know, mannequins. I guess they're robots flying the saucer, a very good-looking blonde Ken and a long-flowing blonde-haired Barbie. Is that an encounter or what, George Norrie?
0: That's amazing. What were they wearing, David?
1: I don't remember, but I'll just tell you. It was a dream I had. See, I'm honest. I'm not going to lie. I just want to start out by, you know, making everybody think, is this really an encounter? It was a dream I had. The dream I had was June 4, 2004 in San Leandro, California, at my mom's apartment, but I met these guys in March 2003 in Kokomo, and I don't remember watching anything about flying saucers the night before, but I forgot to tell you, I looked over at them, and I'm leaning over the Ken and Barbie, you know, pilots of this flying saucer, and I'm looking over at them, and then I, for like 3 seconds, and I look over at the guys 30 feet, you know, standing right in front of the garage doors, and I said, Area 51? And they shrugged their shoulders like, I don't know. Well, let me just tell you, I don't believe in flying saucers. I'm at 58 years old, traveling to all the lower 48 states. The closest I've ever seen a flying saucer is a shooting star, but I'm not going to rule it out. Briefly, if I could, unless I unveil it next time, is an actual encounter my dad had in Colorado.
0: Save that for next time, if you can, David. We've got a lot of calls coming in here. And, Kev, you hear all kinds of stories, don't you, Mr. Randall?
2: Oh, I hear them all the time. And, you know, like this, you need additional information, you need investigation, you need to talk to the people who were involved, the people who were there, and see what all we can gather about it before we can make any kind of a determination about the case. So there's a lot of work that needs to be done to make sure everything lines up properly. And you know, I don't say that to be pejorative, but it's a necessary part of the investigation. We have to make sure everything lines up.
0: West of the Rockies, Mark's with us in Roseville, California. Hi, Mark.
3: Yeah, George. Mr. Randall, Sir Randall, about the animal and cattle mutilations that's been going on, tens of thousands of them, and nobody's been arrested, do you think this is like an alien sport?
2: No, I don't think aliens have anything to do with it. Ken Rommel did a investigation for the FBI back in the 1990s and looked at it and found that most of the mutilations are the result of scavengers and predators. And there's really no reason to doubt that. I think the numbers quoted, they've been quoting for literally decades that 10,000 animals have been mutilated. And I think it was Tom McAdam who just came up with the number, and everybody has talked about it. But I don't think that, I think the animal mutilations are probably all terrestrially based. I don't see any point in aliens doing that sort of thing. What can they possibly learn after you look at two or three of the animals? You pretty well got a baseline for what they look like. You don't have to keep doing it. It makes no logical sense to travel interstellar distances just to murder animals, mainly cattle. It doesn't make good logical sense. So I think we have to reevaluate that stuff. Again, that's my opinion today. Something tomorrow may change my mind on that, because I do revisit that kind of thing periodic and look to see what is new in that arena. But to this point, I just think it's basically terrestrially based.
0: What do you think about crop formations, Kip?
2: I think the same thing, basically the same answer. I think it's probably terrestrially based. I look at them periodically. I've investigated some of them. Some of them are just clearly are hoaxes that people have stomped into the corner or whatever. And the same thing with cattle mutilations. I talked to a couple of guys who worked as butchers at one of the local meeting plants, and they'd come across a recently deceased cow, and they kind of mutilated and thought it was hilarious when they started talking about the surgical precision of this. So we get that problem cluttering up the database as well. But I think with the crop circles and the cattle mutilations and some of these things, I think they're terrestrially based. I revisit it periodically to make sure that has not changed by some new information that may have been overlooked in the past or new information that we've just gathered. So it's got to be, it's something that's an ongoing investigation for me.
0: Next up, Chris, Long Island, New York. Welcome to the show, Chris.
4: Hello, George.
0: Hi, Chris.
4: Oh, Kevin and George. So we have proof that the military has hologram technology. So I'm just wondering, things like the Phoenix Lights and whatnot, how do we know that's not hologram technology?
0: We really don't, Kevin, do we? Go ahead.
2: Well, the Phoenix Lights, I think the Phoenix Lights themselves were probably the answer is probably flares on the range close by, because of the way some of the videos show them sort of winking out, and you put that over the background with the mountains in there, and you can see them disappearing behind the mountains. The problem is, at the same time, there was sightings of a large triangular-shaped object, and I don't remember, I think it was going from Tucson up toward Nevada, as opposed to the other way around. Mike Rogers talked to me about that. He says, everybody talks about the Phoenix Lights, but they don't talk about the triangular shaped object that was passing over the area at the time. And I've talked to a number of people and done research on that, where the some very good sightings of this triangular shaped object at the same time. We got it kind of got diverted with the Phoenix Lights themselves. So it's not a case of, well, we can just eliminate everything with the Phoenix Lights because of the flares. We have to look at all the other information. And I think Mike Rogers, and when I say Mike Rogers, this was the guy that was with Travis Walton, by the way,
0: right?
2: Talking about that. And so we've got another aspect to look at for the Phoenix Lights. So there's a core of very good sightings in that area at that time, and we have to keep that in mind.
0: Let's go to Tim in Alberta, Canada. Hello, Tim.
5: Hey, George, Kevin. Kellen Parker, October 73, listening to that. 2 months later, I had an encounter right at Christmas with an ex-Vietnam veteran helicopter pilot shot down twice. Ray Atwood sat up all night listening to his stories. Very interesting. Hey, Vietnam, there's all sorts of story about UFOs around the DMZ, and one about a riverboat being taken out by some type of high-powered energy laser. Well, what's your take on that? Did you hear anything at all when you're over there?
2: No, I did not. You got to remember, I was a helicopter pilot at the very end of the intelligence chain, and I had my interest in UFOs back in that time frame, so I was looking for stories like that. But I was down in Three Corps around Saigon, so I was literally hundreds of miles away from the DMZ, which, by the way, we called the UMZ, for the ultra militarized zone. But I didn't see any no UFO stories at all while I was there. And the same thing in Iraq, I had access to the SIPRNet. And so I would be looking for UFO related information on the SIPRNet. That's the classified internet that the military uses. And I never really saw anything. I have heard rumors, stories of other things that may have gone on, but my experiences didn't take me in those directions. So I really don't know anything about that.
0: Let's go to Drew in Oregon. Welcome to the program. Hi, Drew.
6: Thank you for taking my call.
0: Sure.
6: Does your guest believe UFOs leave messages in crop circles like the ones on the 11th, 16th, and 18th of July, 2026? And I do have a follow-up question.
0: All right. Let's go. Kevin, do you think they're leaving messages through crop circles?
2: I do not, but I don't really know those specific incidences that he just mentioned. I'm not familiar with that. I've been busy with other aspects of the UFO investigation, and sometimes your focus is so narrowed you miss some of the other activities going on. I know that the couple of the crop circles I investigated, when we talk about crop circles specifically, probably had nothing to do with UFOs. On the other hand, I've investigated what used to be called UFO nests, flying saucer nests, which are essence very simplistic crop circles. And I think some of those do suggest some kind of an alien contact there. But again, it's one of those things where, yeah, that's kind of what it suggests, but we don't have the kind of proof we would really like to make a positive identification.
0: Follow up, Drew, go ahead.
6: My follow-up question is, I have seen messages hidden in the July 2026 crop circles. Has your guest any knowledge of translation efforts? And thank you very much.
2: I do know that people have tried to discern messages from the crop circles, especially back in the 1990s. And there were some very complex crop circles that were very intriguing, and they were trying to divine the messages from them. I don't really know what they've determined. So yeah, that does go on. But again, that's really not, you might say, that's really not my wheelhouse. I don't really delve into that too much.
0: Let's go to Chuck in North Dakota. Welcome to the program. First time caller. Hi, Chuck.
7: Hello, George. Hey, I just wanted to call in and say hello. I am the son of Staff Sergeant Moody from the Alamogordo, New Mexico incident. And I wanted to ask you, since my father never talked about the incident, and I found out about it by accident on a Google search, of what happened, and what do you think of the validity of the incident from your evidence?
0: You know about that case, Kevin?
2: Yes, I do, and I actually have a file on it that's not as complex as I would have liked the file to be. I believe the Lorenzans were involved with some of the investigation there. It's a very intriguing case. I don't have a lot of information on exactly all the details of it, so I can't really make a determination one way or another. It's a very intriguing case. If you go to my blog in the comment section, if you want to leave me a message on there, and I can get in touch with you later on. I won't post the message to the blog. I'll just contact you and see if we can determine a little bit more about it. But it is a very intriguing case, and I am aware of it.
0: The name of Kevin's book is UFO Sightings and Alien Visitations, available on Amazon. And Kevin, we will talk to you Thursday with your weekly report.
2: Yeah, can't wait to be on the radio with you, George.
0: Kevin's Blogspot is his name, Kevin Blogspot at Kevin Randall at blogspot.com. For Michael Cosio, Tom Danheiser, Dan Galante, Sue Trikas, Lex Lonehood, Sean Latasor, Alec Fernandez, Tim Banal, Barry Berry, George Knapp, and Richard Serrett, I'm George Norrie, somewhere out there on Coast to Coast AM. We'll see you on our next edition. Until then, be safe, everyone.

0: Did you ever think Sherman's would make it this far?
1: I wasn't sure we'd make it a year. Well, your mom knew.
0: It's been a fun 50 years.
1: Well, you ain't done yet.
0: I know, Dad. We're just getting started.
1: Can't wait to see what you do next.
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11: Darlene Graham moves on. I'm Ted Lindner, Fox News. Multiple states holding runoff elections Tuesday night, including in South Carolina, where Senator Darlene Graham, the sister of the late Senator Lindsey Graham, has won the Republican nomination runoff against Congressman Ralph Norman.
12: Our victory would not have been possible without you, and we are truly grateful. South Carolina is truly Trump country.
11: She'll now take on Democrat Annie Andrews in November. Graham took over the Senate seat for her late brother, Lindsey Graham, who died suddenly back in July. In Oklahoma, Tulsa businessman Mike Mazie narrowly won the Republican nomination for Oklahoma governor after getting a boost from President Trump. In Alaska, Republican Daniel J. Sullivan advances to the general election for U.S. Senate. The November matchup, a ranked choice contest. The incumbent, Republican Senator Dan S. Sullivan, and Democratic former U.S. Representative Mary Peltola have also advanced. Sad news out of Nashville on Tuesday.

0: Music icon and humanitarian Dolly Parton has died, passing away after a brief battle with cancer. Fox's Mike Emanuel with more.
1: Dolly Parton had more than 60 albums and at least 24 number one hits. She was known for her bold fashion and remarkable personality. Dolly was one of 12 children who grew up in a one-room cabin in the Smoky Mountains. She started writing songs as a child and performed at the Grand Ole Opry by age 13. After high school, she packed her bags for Nashville and launched a legendary career. President Trump praised Parton as one of the greatest country singers and far beyond, calling this a true loss for millions of people.
0: Dolly Parton was 80 years old. 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
0: Well, the man accused of terrorizing at least half a dozen people while wearing a Chucky-style mask near Philadelphia City Hall earlier this month has been arrested in Las Vegas. The U.S. Marshals Service has 22-year-old Zymir Hughes arrested around 8 p.m. Tuesday night in Vegas and being held in the Clark County Detention Center, awaiting extradition back to Philly. Hughes allegedly chased and threatened at least six people around City Hall and Center City back on August 12th over a roughly 15-minute span. Prosecutors in the Massachusetts trial of Lindsey Clancy continues today with a rebuttal witness.
14: Forensic psychiatrist Dr. Gregory Sothoff was called to the stand Tuesday afternoon. He said Clancy, during his video interviews, spoke of the male voice she heard, as she put it, outside her head.
15: This is your last chance. You have to kill your kids and then kill yourself.
14: Sothoff said it was also important to note how Clancy added on to her then-husband's errands and how calculated it could have been on the day the kids were killed.
15: That would make for a longer time that he was away.
14: The defense will have a chance to question Sothoff, likely the final witness before closing arguments. Grinnell Scott, Fox News.
0: Trade tit for tat. Canada responding after the Trump administration rolled out 50% tariffs on $20 billion worth of products from our neighbor to the north.
16: Canada says it will double its tariffs on American steel and aluminum from 25 to 50%. And will impose more tariffs on 700 other products, ranging from plastics, motorcycles, electronics. Dairy products have been a longstanding feud between neighbors. After the U.S. levied 50% tariffs on $20 billion in Canadian goods, including whiskey, dairy products, and hockey sticks, after talks collapsed. Canadian officials said their new tariffs were also crafted to put maximum pressure in key races ahead of the U.S. midterm elections.
0: Fox's Lucas Tomlinson. I'm Ted Lindner. This is Fox News.
17: 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Monsignor Gray will be talking about the beatification of Bishop Sheen. That's coming up soon. We'll chat with him about the details of what's happening here in town. Jody Zakovic has a new book called Everyone Has an Angel. The backstory is kind of emotional, right? And then Ambassador Francis Rooney. NATO.
18: Yeah.
17: Iran. All of it. 8:40. 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
6: Canada strikes back. Good morning. I'm Mike Gavin in for Gordon Deal along with Nicole Murray. It's Wednesday, August 26th, and here's what we have for you this hour.
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6: Darlene Graham, the sister of the late Senator Lindsey Graham, wins a Republican primary runoff in South Carolina.
7: Tributes pour in for Dolly Parton, the country music legend and American icon who died at the age of 80.
6: And could you pay for a trip when you don't even know where you'll be going?
9: After you click purchase on Groupon, you'll get a form from Mystery Vacations, which is the online travel agency that's coordinating these packages, where you'll fill out some information about the airport, you know, when you can travel, things like that. After you fill that out, you are basically entered into a lottery or drawing.
6: Jacob Passy from the Wall Street Journal with more on the rise of the surprise vacation later in the hour. Canada announced retaliatory tariffs as high as 50% on hundreds of American products just days after the collapse of trade talks triggered punishing tariffs from the Trump administration. As a trade war between the countries intensifies, Canada will start collecting tariffs of 50, 25, and 15% on about 700 products beginning on September 8th. The most significant measure is a doubling of tariffs on American steel and aluminum to 50%. But the list of products affects ranges from household rolls of aluminum foil to railway locomotives and steel bridges. Many of the American products Canada will now tax mirror the Canadian exports hit by the new U.S. tariffs. But Canada is also targeting costly consumer products like dishwashers, washing machines, and stoves. A wide array of fish also appear on the list. Ontario Premier Doug Ford spoke to ABC.
10: We're the number one customer. We buy 400% more autos than any other country. So I think we need to come up with a fair and balanced deal. We aren't enemies. We're the closest allies and friends for the last 200 years.
6: Meanwhile, President Trump on Truth Social yesterday threatened to change the name of Lake Ontario to Lake America because he says he didn't expect the U.S. to be doing much business with Ontario any longer. President Trump has threatened Canada with harsh consequences amid an escalating trade war, but he's not factoring one potentially key U.S. disadvantage. That's according to Daniel DeRocher, international trade reporter at Politico, and he joins us now for more. Daniel, what did you look at here?
11: If you're looking at the trade war right now, in a lot of ways, as they try to figure out when or if they will return to the table, you have to look at whether this is kind of trench warfare, you know, folks digging in foxholes. And the actual kind of dynamics are pretty different on each side. So for Canada, it's more of an economic question. We saw politically people really rallied around Prime Minister Mark Carney immediately after he walked away from the table. You had folks from the opposite party saying that they supported the decision. And the general public in Canada supports him walking away from a deal if he feels like it's a bad deal. So he has the political willpower, but it's a question of how long can the Canadian economy withstand these tariffs and potentially future tariffs. On the American side, because our economy isn't as dependent on Canada, say, you know, specific industries or specific businesses, the general population can kind of weather the economic effects longer. But there's a political question here. And that is, we are entering the midterm elections. Everybody is focused on affordability right now. And how will this play politically when people are concerned already that the president has not delivered on his promise to lower prices? Canadian Prime Minister Mark Carney just unveiled what products he will hit with his retaliatory dollar for dollar tariffs. And one thing that immediately jumped out at me was that he's going after lobster. Well, lobster is obviously big business in Maine, and Maine is one of the key states in deciding who controls the Senate this November. And so as Canada kind of gears their tariff towards what would be politically damaging, that's a big question entering into the equation of how long the U.S. can withstand things on their side.
6: Right. As you point out, unlike Carney, Trump's party faces a referendum at the ballot box in a little over 2 months. But that doesn't seem to be something that's really top of mind for Trump when it comes to kind of what sort of policies he's wielding here.
11: Yeah, there's sort of, I guess, two things here, right? for sure, the president loves tariffs. He's always loved tariffs. It's been one item that he's been consistent on, I think, since the 1980s. And so nothing's really kind of dissuaded him from saying tariffs are going to fix things, tariffs are going to bring in more revenue. And he hasn't backed off the threats, right? So he'll make these big threats of we're going to impose, you know, whether it's 100% on French champagne or now tariffs on Canada. That threat itself is often just kind of thrown out there. Now, what we'll see is that there will be a big top line number, and then what actually goes into reality is often smaller, or there are exemptions, or they're tinkering with things so that it doesn't affect affordability as much. Take, for example, the really big global tariffs that they put on. It's between 10 and 12% for most of the world, but around 50% of the products that would be imported under those were exempted from the tariff. So you have these kind of dual factors working in the administration where the top line tariff threats are still being thrown out, but they're doing small adjustments for affordability. I think politically the question is whether that matters, right? Your average voter might just see the tariff threat and say, oh, no, we have 100% tariffs on so-and-so, and look, my wine prices are up, or my blueberry prices are up. And so they might not be able to get into the nuance and into the distinction where stuff is kind of carved out and pulled away. And the argument that, well, you know, Trump isn't going quite as far as he's saying, you know, a lot of his bluster might not really land for voters when they're going to the polls.
6: Speaking with Daniel DeRocher, international trade reporter at Politico, his story, Canada has one important edge in the North American trade war. Now, Canada has been preparing for this for some time. So this I imagine, hasn't been a surprise to them, and they're as ready as they'll ever be to weather this as long as possible.
11: Yes, yeah. Canadian Prime Minister Mark Carney was elected with this kind of elbows up message, or reference to hockey fighting and keeping your elbows up so that you defend yourself against the U.S. And they've been subsidizing some industries to make sure that the pain is not felt as significantly.
6: All right. Thanks, Daniel. That's Daniel DeRocher from Politico joining us this morning. Dolly Parton, the queen of country, a singing icon with a personality as bold as her signature look, has died. Parton had been battling cancer before her death, and her passing was announced in a video message from her family. Throughout her 60-year career, Parton's twang-laced soprano voice propelled hits turned classics, such as Jolene, I Will Always Love You, and 9 to 5. Her 49 studio albums earned 25 number one hits on Billboard's Hot Country Songs chart, the most of any female country artist, and spanned every decade from Joshua in 1971 to Tyrant with Beyoncé in 2024. In addition to a legendary music career, which she earned 11 Grammy Awards, Parton starred or made cameo appearances in more than 20 films, including her 1980 debut 9 to 5, Best Little Whorehouse in Texas, and Steel Magnolias. Here she is in an interview with Barbara Walters on ABC in 1982.
1: I want people to know there's some brains beneath the wig and a heart beneath the boobs. And I think people are beginning to see that.
6: A noted philanthropist, she donated millions of dollars for college scholarships through her Dollywood Foundation, established the Imagination Library, and provided $1 million for the research that helped create the Moderna vaccine for COVID-19 during the 2020 pandemic. Dolly Parton was 80 years old. It's 15 minutes after the hour now. 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

0: 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This is America's First News, This Morning, with your host, Gordon Deal.
1: Gordon Deal with some much-deserved time off. I'm Mike Gavin. Thanks for listening. Senator Darlene Graham won the Republican Senate runoff in South Carolina, defeating Congressman Ralph Norman in the special primary to replace Graham's late brother, Senator Lindsey Graham, on the ballot this November. Lindsey Graham, the four-term senator who had been seeking re-election, died suddenly last month, prompting a sprint to replace him in the Senate and on the ballot. South Carolina Governor Henry McMaster appointed the late senator's sister to serve out the rest of his term, which ends early next year. But the question of who would be on the ballot for a full six-year term after Lindsey Graham had won the GOP nomination in June was up to the voters. Darlene Graham speaking about her brother after the win.
2: I continue to miss Lindsey every day, and there is still a big hole in my heart.
1: The win in the runoff sets up a November contest against Dr. Annie Andrews, who won the Democratic primary in June, but the seat is expected to remain in GOP control. South Carolina hasn't elected a Democrat to the Senate since 1998, and President Trump won the state by 18 points in 2024. 20 minutes after the hour now, here's Nicole Murray.
0: And now, the three big things you need to know. Number one.
3: Canada is hitting back at the United States with retaliatory tariffs of up to 50% on roughly 700 American products after new U.S. levies took effect this past weekend. Ontario Premier Doug Ford on ABC News urging the U.S. to come back to the negotiating table.
4: No deal is better than a bad deal. It would have bled out our steel industry, and we buy more steel off the U.S. than any other country. It would have hurt our auto sector.
3: The new Canadian tariffs will be applied to steel, dairy products, appliances, and more.
0: Number two.
3: The world has lost an icon. Dolly Parton, the famous country music star known for her songwriting, singing, philanthropy, and theme park business, has died. She was 80 years old. Here's Parton during a 1982 interview with ABC News.
5: You know, I've worked hard and I had a lot of dreams. I've worked not only for myself but for other people. And it's like now I want to enjoy, really enjoy the more simple things rather than just going full blast.
3: Parton's publicist revealed that she died after a brief battle with cancer.
0: Number three.
3: Pennsylvania Health Department officials say that two unvaccinated people in the state have died from measles. Governor Josh Shapiro.
6: This disease does not respect county lines or religious lines. It goes after all who are unprotected.
3: More measles cases have been reported in 2026 than in any year since the virus was declared eliminated in 2000. A man accused of terrorizing at least half a dozen people while wearing a Chucky-style mask near Philadelphia City Hall earlier this month has been arrested in Las Vegas. Police have identified the suspect as 22-year-old Zymir Hughes. A wildfire that sparked in Palo Pinto County in northern Texas has grown to at least 50,000 acres, forcing evacuations. Fire officials say the blaze was 12% contained as of yesterday. Meanwhile, progress was made in Nevada. Roughly 9,000 people have been cleared to return home in Reno as firefighters make progress containing the Hawk Fire. A Nature study reveals that not all adults require 8 hours of sleep a night to be healthy. Data says that the ideal amount of sleep is between 6.4 and 7.8 hours per night.
1: I buy that. I don't get anything close to that. But what would happen to you if you came in here with only like 6.5 hours sleep a night?
3: I'd be stupid. I'd be walking into walls. I'd stumble on the air. I'd write backwards. It'd be awful.
1: So your ideal is what in a perfect world?
3: Like 8 to 9 hours is like the minimum. But like I do have like is the don't
1: the
3: laugh
1: minimum.
3: At me. Don't laugh at me. It's true, okay?
1: We know. We all know. Thanks to Colm. 23 minutes after the hour.
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15: Hear that? That's the sound of your life. Perfectly imperfect. Beating in rhythm to the world you've created. But every time you drive after drinking, the music gets drowned out.

0: questions, and he's here to talk about it. Jacob, talk about where this came from.
1: If you're anything like me, your social media algorithms have probably been jam-packed with posts about these deals. So these mystery vacations are being sold through Groupon, which is a little bit of a blast from the past for a lot of folks. But yeah, Groupon's still out there going strong. And so they've partnered with a company that called Mystery Vacations that sells just that. There are these deals where when you click purchase on Groupon, you're getting, you know, a vacation. And yeah, you could be sent to an international destination or somewhere within the U.S. The cost varies depending on where you're traveling from. But yeah, so a lot of people are rolling the dice and hoping that they get a good deal and a good vacation out of it.
0: How cheap can these trips be? I mean, some of the numbers I saw in your story were pretty eye-popping.
1: Yeah, so for the like flagship deal that Groupon is advertising, because there's a few of these that they have, but the main one that a lot of folks are talking about, it runs between $199 to $299 based on the departure airport you're flying out of. So some airports are cheaper, some are more expensive, kind of varies. You know, larger airports tend to be the more expensive ones generally, but, and that's per person. If you're traveling solo, you will have to pay a little bit extra to travel solo. The deals are really designed for two people to be traveling together. And yeah, that can include, you know, that could pay for anything from like a two-night stay domestically to a week-long vacation in Europe or Asia.
0: So how does all this work exactly? Like, when do you actually find out where you're going and what you're doing?
1: So after you click purchase on Groupon, you'll get a form from Mystery Vacations, which is the online travel agency that's coordinating these packages, where you'll fill out some information about the airport, you know, when you can travel, things like that. After you fill that out, you are basically entered into a lottery or drawing, and then that's when they decide where you're going. So within a couple days after you submit that form, you'll get a call from one of their representatives who will tell you where you're going, and then you'll start finalizing the details from there. You won't know what airline you're flying or what hotel you're staying at until about 2 weeks before your departure date. And yeah, so again, it's kind of it's not, you know, a mystery right up until the moment you're arriving at the airport. You do have a little bit of warnings, so you know what to pack and stuff like that, but when you're purchasing the package, you're not aware of where you're going to go.
0: So what are some of the potential drawbacks here?
1: For starters, I think for some people, the mystery element is a drawback. And that's, I think, something you hear from folks, is not everyone is thrilled with the destination they were given. Folks I spoke to talked about that. You know, one woman I spoke to was, you know, initially offered Orlando, but she used to live in Orlando. So she was like, I don't want to go there. Then she was offered Washington, D.C. And finally, she settled on Las Vegas because of the change. You know, and they do have that flexibility, which is nice. Although, again, it's a mystery. It's a gamble.
0: All right. Thanks, Jacob. That's Jacob Passy of The Wall Street Journal. Coming up on 30 minutes after the hour now, you're listening to This Morning, America's First News.

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9: 34 minutes after the hour, Mike Gavin in for Gordon Deal, along with Nicole Murray on this Wednesday. Here's some of the stories we're following for you. Another salvo in the trade war as Canada hits back with tariffs on American goods. Darlene Graham wins the runoff for a full-term Senate seat in South Carolina. Four children and four adults were killed in a shooting and fire at a Montana home. Wildfires continue to rage in Texas and Nevada. The man accused of terrorizing people in a Chucky mask in Philadelphia has been arrested. The Trump administration says the Kennedy Center could be knocked down if renovations don't move forward. And always honest, very often entertaining, Dolly Parton was always a good quote. We'll share some of her most memorable in about 20 minutes. GLP-1 weight loss drugs are not just shedding pounds and trimming waistlines. The popular prescription medications are also sweeping through healthcare, reducing demand for weight loss operations and improving heart health. A look at the ripple effects now from Ken Altucker, consumer healthcare reporter for USA Today. Ken, talk about the rise of these weight loss drugs.
10: Well, these are drugs that primarily are prescribed for obesity, but also could be prescribed for like type 2 diabetes and some heart conditions. But so many, diseases and health issues are associated with obesity. And, you know, roughly 2 in 5 adults have obesity in the United States. So as people presumably lose weight, they could avoid other health problems. And we cite some examples of that, things like bariatric surgery to lose weight, or even some heart conditions. And there's some new research that predicts that a lot of these conditions may improve over time. And as a result, you know, healthcare providers will need to kind of change how they approach this.
9: And what about who is paying for these drugs? I know there's been a lot of back and forth on that. What's the latest there?
10: Yeah, that's a really huge issue. You know, most people who, you know, working age adults who get health insurance for their workplace. And the most recent survey we've seen on that is roughly half of employers cover these drugs for weight loss. They might be more likely to cover it for diabetes. But the thing is that the drugs are expensive and it has pretty big uptake among workers. So employers are starting to scale back. A recent survey suggests about 6% of employers drop coverage for weight loss this year. So it's a big open question on who will pay for this because, you know, once you're on the drugs, you stay on the drugs, and that's a pretty big expense for a lot of people, particularly for those who have to pay with their own money out of pocket.
9: Now, as these drugs are on the market for longer and there's more competition, is there a chance that the cost will go down over time?
10: Yeah, that's a good point that a lot of folks are bringing up. And we may have already seen some of that with, you know, the two leading drugs right now, Zepbound and Wegovy, they're made by Lilly and Novo Nordisk respectively. And they've sort of cut prices for cash paying customers. These are people who go directly to the drug maker or maybe through like a telehealth company. And those prices are less than, you know, what the original list prices for these drugs are. So, and they've been competing. And, you know, there are more than a half a dozen drug companies researching GLP-1s and related weight loss targets. So that's certainly going to bring competition and a lot of people think lower prices. But there are also kind of a new powerful weight loss drugs, one that's being studied by Eli Lilly, you know, in early clinical trials showed significant weight loss, even more so than the existing drugs on the market. So we don't know what that will be priced at. Presumably, it will be more than what Zepbound is, but we don't know that for sure.
9: Speaking with Ken Alltucker, consumer healthcare reporter for USA Today, in his story, Wegovy and Zepbound are changing how Americans get health care. So one thing that struck me from your story, Ken, Wells Fargo reported that the pipeline of weight loss medications now surpasses cancer drugs as the most valuable category of products on the horizon. I mean, it's just stunning how quickly all that's happened in just a matter of a few years.
10: It really has. And it has been rapid for years. You know, cancer drugs, there have been a lot of advancements in cancer. And certainly you've heard of some of the prices on cancer drugs, which are routinely you know, over $100,000, you know, over the course of a year. So those have traditionally been really expensive. But the thing about GLP-1s and these category of weight loss drugs is people take them and they continue to take them. And that's the idea, to maintain that weight loss. You stay on the medication, you know, for months, years, and, you know, even longer. So that's really where the expense comes. It's not just the price for the drugs. It's that you continually take the medications.
9: All right. Thanks, Ken. That's Ken Alltucker from USA Today. 20 minutes in front of the hour now on This Morning, America's First News. Coming up next, the 5-star rated amphitheater that was 100% fake.
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0: It's Wednesday, which means it's time for another episode of our video series, When the Mic is Off, posting today why your email procrastination and playing hard to get could be costing you a job. Gordon and Nicole talk about it on Instagram, TikTok, Facebook, and X. Just search for This Morning with Gordon Deal. Once again, Dom Savino is here. He's filling in on the mic drop. Good morning, Dom.
1: Good morning, Mike. After a decade-long legal battle, an Italian man has been jailed for crimes that have rocked a country rich with history. I'm here to tell you about them. Franco Moloso owns one of Italy's many ancient sites. He's the caretaker and tour guide of a sprawling ancient Greek amphitheater in the northeastern part of the country. He told guests the Greeks built the theater by hand more than 2,000 years ago, that the site had been visited by the likes of Julius Caesar and Cleopatra.
0: Mm.
1: But there's just one problem. You probably know where I'm going. The whole thing was one big lie.
0: Of course.
1: Moloso actually hired local builders to construct the phony archaeological site 20 years ago. The guy has been locked up for art forgery and illegal construction. And now that the truth's come out, it's wild how blatantly fake this place was. Officials say it was so obvious, their fraud inspection only took one day to uncover the full truth. The builders said in court they had been instructed to make the place look old, and even that was shoddy. There were columns made of cement, a sculpture of a man was made out of plaster. One way Moloso was able to keep the fraud going, he charged different prices. Visitors from out of town paid $14, locals paid $46.
0: Locals had to pay $46?
1: Yes.
0: Is that just kind of to keep the secret under wraps, mm-hmm. to kind of keep them away, because we know that tourists are suckers?
1: Basically, yes.
0: I mean, yeah, like I saw the headline of the story, Sammy, you know, there's a sucker born every minute. Yeah, when we are on vacation, we'll just go look at anything, and someone tells us that it's older, it's historic, or just like for something to do. I mean, I saw this on my last vacation. We were looking for anything just to go see, just to go do. Sometimes you're just bored and you know you're willing to believe anything, I guess.
1: And he, from all accounts, is a smooth talker. As you mentioned, yeah. The place had basically unanimous 5-star reviews online, so clearly the foreigners were happy.
0: Yeah, another reason not to believe those reviews. So you said construct the archaeological site 20 years ago. It's been open for that long, do we think?
1: They started about 20 years ago. It's been open for a little more than 10 years.
0: But 10 years this has been going on.
1: Yes.
0: People looking at the cements and thinking, wow, this is ancient stuff I got here.
1: Yes, the guy claimed that he discovered this site on his property after a landslide. And
0: yeah.
1: Experts have said, even if you had discovered it that way, you would not have been able to clear out 50,000 square feet in like a year or two and then show people like this.
0: Yeah. Well, okay. It was a good story. Spin is a good yarn.
1: The last thing I will say, too, about this, Mike, if you go on vacation, we all want to be entertained. Think a little bit harder about where you might go.
0: Well, yeah, and trusting those reviews. And those reviews are, again, it looked great, but you didn't know what was underneath the hood.
1: Mm-hmm. Reviews online can be...
0: very deceiving.
1: False, yeah, for mm-hmm. sure. And Mike, to another resourceful man who used his skills for good, the internet is celebrating a young father for dad-maxing after a trip to Home Depot took an unexpected turn. Tristan Abrey went to the local Home Depot in Winnipeg, Canada, with his wife and their baby girl in search of household supplies. But when they got there, they realized they had forgotten to pack the stroller. Dad did not want to cut the Home Depot trip short, so he had a thought. Why not put the baby in the Home Depot bucket? The family's gone viral for a social media post of Dad with the Home Depot iconic orange bucket in his right hand and the baby poking her head out with a bow on her head. Diaper company Pull-Ups commented, just a princess in her construction site carriage.
0: Yeah, it was very cute. I'm surprised he didn't get in some kind of trouble for this these days. You know, not having the baby strapped down properly in the stroller, going through the dangerous Home Depot aisles. But, you know, to us like normal people, it was very cute.
1: Yeah, well done by Dad.
0: Thanks very much, Dom. It's 13 minutes in front of the hour.
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0: 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This is America's First News, This Morning with Gordon Deal.
1: With nearly half of Americans not expecting to use all of their paid time off, WalletHub released its report this week on 2026's hardest working states. The Dakotas topped the list of hardest working states, South Dakota at number one and North Dakota right behind. Alaska and Hawaii are three and four, with Wyoming, Nebraska, Texas, New Hampshire, Tennessee, and Georgia rounding out the top 10. Few other findings: New York has the longest average commute time, 1.8 times longer than in South Dakota, the state with the shortest. Mississippi has the highest share of workers leaving vacation time unused, more than 1.5 times higher than Ohio, the state with the lowest. 8 minutes in front of the hour, here's Nicole Murray.
0: And now, the three big things you need to know. Number one.
2: Officials have announced that Canada plans to impose tariffs of up to 50% on roughly $20 billion worth of American products in retaliation for new U.S. levies that took effect over the weekend. Ontario Premier Doug Ford on ABC News commenting on President Trump.
3: He's treating us worse than the communist China. And I just want to make sure that we have a fair deal for both sides, because right now, it's hurting American workers and it's hurting Canadian workers. We're the number one customer in the world to the U.S.
2: Meanwhile, Trump is threatening to change the name of Lake Ontario to Lake America as trade talks have collapsed between Canada and the U.S.
0: Number two.
2: Senator Darlene Graham has narrowly won South Carolina's Republican Senate primary and will replace her late brother, Lindsey Graham, on the state's general election ballot. Here's Darlene after the win.
4: During the past several weeks, I've been amazed at the number of people Lindsey personally impacted and the legacy he left behind. Our state and nation are much better and safer because of him.
2: President Trump had endorsed Darlene Graham.
0: Number three.
2: Four children and four adults have been killed when a gunman opened fire at a Montana home that was then set on fire, Billings Sheriff Kent O'Donnell.
5: Our biggest thing at this point is recovery of evidence and that is done in a safe and expedient manner.
2: Police said the gunman died from a self-inflicted gunshot wound. A possible motive was not announced. A newly released study that says at least a quarter of ex-NFL players who died between 2016 and 2021 had CTE, which is a much higher rate typically seen in the general public. Harvard Medical School doctor Daniel Danishvar.
6: These professional athletes didn't just get their exposure to head impacts from the professional level. They got their exposure at college, they got their exposure in high school, and in many cases in youth as well.
2: CTE is a brain disease linked to repeated blows to the head. Today is National Dog Day. USNews.com reports that America has a new favorite dog breed. Coming in first, the Chihuahua.
1: Definitely not my favorite. I'm not a big little dogs person.
2: Plus, they like yip a lot. Like, yeah. Yip, yip, yip. Like, that's the stuff that drives me crazy.
1: Yeah. How big is Carolina? Carolina's like my perfect size dog.
2: She's like 50, 55 pounds.
1: That is right in my wheelhouse. Not too big, not too small, just perfect enough to like snuggle up with.
2: And her barks have some oomph to them. So it's not like that little like, yip, yip, yip. It's like woof.
1: For sure. You go, Carolina. 6 minutes in front of the hour.
7: I snapped my fingers, whistled when he came. I picked him up. I was just a kid and Cracker Jack was just a pup.
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1: Tributes continue to pour in for Dolly Parton, who passed away at the age of 80. She certainly had a way with words in song and in interviews. Here are just some of the quotes attributed to Dolly over the years. On her signature look, "It costs a lot of money to look this cheap. Also, I'm not offended by all the dumb blonde jokes because I know I'm not dumb, and I also know I'm not blonde. And if I see something sagging, bagging, or dragging, I'll get it nip, tucked, or sucked." On her music, "My songs are like my children. I expect them to support me when I'm old." And on life, "You'll never do a whole lot unless you're brave enough to try. If you don't like the road you're walking, start paving another one." And, "I want to go and go and then drop dead in the middle of something I'm loving to do. And if that doesn't happen, if I wind up sitting in a wheelchair, at least I'll have my high heels on." That'll do it for this hour. For Nicole Murray and Dom Savino, I'm Mike Gavin. 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
25: From heartfelt songs to loving philanthropy, Dolly changed the world. People everywhere are mourning the loss of superstar Dolly Parton.
26: Jolene, Jolene, I'm begging of you, please don't take my...
25: Her representatives revealed the globally successful singer, actor, businesswoman, and philanthropist died yesterday in Tennessee after a brief battle with cancer.
27: Dolly became one of the most successful entertainers of all time, writing thousands of songs, including Jolene and 9 to 5. She'd won several accolades, including 10 Grammys. She even graced the big screen.
26: Am I interrupting something? No, I'm just screaming at my husband. I can do that anytime.
27: Dolly always found a way to give back. One of her biggest accomplishments outside of music was her Imagination Library, giving hundreds of millions of free books to kids. It was a tribute to her father, who never learned to read or write.
25: Fox's Madeleine Rivera. Dolly Parton was 80 years old. Trump-backed U.S. Senator Darlene Graham won the Republican primary runoff against Congressman Ralph Norman to advance in the general election. She paid tribute to her late brother, U.S. Senator Lindsey Graham, whose seat she's seeking to hold for a full term.
0: Our state and nation are much better and safer because of him.
25: Graham will face pediatrician Democrat Annie Andrews in November. South Carolina has not elected a Democrat senator since 1998. Canada starts back in the trade war with President Trump, slapping tariffs on $20 billion worth of U.S. goods. Those duties hit everything from steel and farm equipment to cheese and cosmetics and motorcycles and even toilet paper, some as high as 50%. And stock futures are mixed after finishing yesterday higher as tech and chip stocks rebounded. S&P futures down 4 and Dow futures are up 37. 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
2: WMBD Radio Local News, I'm Julia Bradley. A Peoria area concert promoter is reflecting on the life and legacy of Dolly Parton, who passed away yesterday at the age of 80. Jay Goldberg tells WMBD's The Phil Luciano Show that Dolly and her crew were very gracious and thankful when he met them.
3: She was one that would, during the day, in the afternoon, she would walk around the venue and she would talk to everybody, you know, whoever you were, and A, thank you for, you know, help them with the show, or, you know, whether they were staff of the building or anybody.
2: Goldberg remembers booking Dolly as a co-headliner for a show in Rockford in the 70s and recalls forgetting to tell hospitality to book extra food for her and her crew. A Washington man accused of repeatedly sexually assaulting a youth softball player over several years is facing new allegations in Tazewell County. 45-year-old Jason Rockhold was ordered held in Woodford County last week on similar charges, with Tazewell County prosecutors filing a petition to detain yesterday. Rockhold now faces two counts of predatory criminal sexual assault of a child and four counts of criminal sexual assault in Tazewell County. Court documents allege the victim was 10 years old when Rockhold became her softball coach. When she was 11, Rockhold would allegedly send her Snapchat messages, some sexual in nature. More news in 30 minutes or as it breaks, and always at WMBDRadio.com.
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5: The 25 News First Alert forecast features quiet weather for most for our midweek. We'll start off with some lingering clouds from overnight and temperatures in the 60s out the door. Expect gradual clearing to some sunnier conditions for the afternoon. A cold front will be the main focus for our Wednesday, which will drive the chance for some scattered storms today. However, the greatest potential for storms will remain along into the east of Interstate 55, keeping most of us dry for our Wednesday. I'm 25 News First Alert meteorologist Valent Solivari for WMBD Radio.
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10: Let's check Ag News on the RFD Radio Network. I'm Delos Yonke. As expected, yesterday, the Canadian government detailed new tariffs as high as 50% on hundreds of U.S. products. This is according to Chris Clayton and our partners at DTN. Products included dairy, fish, aquaculture, lumber, steel, aluminum, and some harvesting machinery. Tariffs range from 15 to 50% and are set to take effect September 8th. In retaliation for U.S. tariffs on roughly $20 billion in Canadian products that took effect after trade talks collapsed late last week, Canadian government's placing 25% tariffs on a long list of fish and aquaculture products. Last year, the U.S. exported nearly $926 million in such products. 25% tariffs on cheese and cheese curd products that amounted to $135 million in U.S. exports last year. Wood products, which amounted to $1.97 billion in U.S. exports last year, was another key area. Plywood products will face a 50% tariff, other wood products at 25%. You can read more about this from the article online at farmweeknow.com. And Ag Senator Chuck Grassley says U.S. and Canada need to get back to the negotiating table in the best interest of U.S. farmers while disagreeing with the president's approach to lowering beef prices. Our Washington correspondent Matt Kay reports.
11: Grassley says it's time for cooler heads to prevail, given the tens of billions in farm trade between the U.S. and Canada.
12: It'll be better if we get things quieted down, get these tariffs down, get back to the USMCA in its original form. There are things that need to be renegotiated,
11: like Canada's dairy import restrictions. But Grassley says U.S. farmers need certainty, not a new tariff war.
12: With all these ups and downs, whether or not the USMCA is going to exist, what the level of tariffs will be, and the ongoing negotiations, just restrict the certainty that you need in the economic world of international trade.
11: Made worse by last week's breakdown in tariff talks. Grassley, meantime, parts with President Trump on his 90-day beef tariff suspension to help reduce consumer prices at home.
12: President Trump's announcement comes right after Tyson Foods closed its beef plant there in Joslyn, Illinois. Both announcements create additional uncertainty for American producers, driving cattle prices down, forcing farmers to make expensive adjustments to haul cattle many more miles further for slaughter.
11: Grassley says the answer is more grazing access, lower inspection fees, and more processing plants, not more beef imports. For the RFD Radio Network, Matt Kay, Washington.
10: The Conference Board says its Consumer Confidence Index hit a level of 89.4, down 0.8 of a point from the month before. It's the worst number since January. A large disparity between the Expectations Index, a six-month outlook for income, business, and labor market conditions. That gauge hit a level of 68.2. Present situation had its first improvement in 4 months, a reading of 121.2. Merit Auctions, your farmland and machinery auction company, looking to have a live or virtual auction or a timed online event, call 833-273-9300. 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
1: With the RFD Ag Market Summary for this Wednesday morning, I'm Jim Taylor. Corn, beans, and Chicago wheat all finishing Tuesday higher. September corn closing $5.15 up 9. December corn 523.5 up 8. March corn 538.5 up 8.25. September beans finishing 1228 up 12. November beans up 13.5, 1237.75. January beans 1252.25 up 14. September Chicago wheat closing 685.5 up 3.75. December wheat up 3.75, 703.75. March wheat 721.25 up 3.75. September bean meal 320.30, that's unchanged. And September bean oil on Tuesday 67.52 up 39 cents. Current electronic overnight trading, September corn up 7.25, December corn up 6.25, March corn 544.25 up 5.75. September beans in the overnight up a nickel. November beans up 4.5. January beans 1256.25 up 4. September wheat in the overnight up 14. December wheat up 13.25. March wheat 734.5 up 13.25. In the outside markets this morning, October Brent crude oil 85.62 down 2.96. The October gold contract down 19.90, 46.38.30. Livestock trade from Tuesday, September feeders 319.27 down 4.95. October feeder cattle down 4.95, 313.32. August live cattle 218.10 down $1.97. October live cattle 210.95 down 2.65. October lean hogs 80.45 down 67 cents. December lean hogs 70.35 down $1.12. Cash livestock, Fairview sale barn steers 225 the top this week. Illinois direct barrels and gilts trading steady on Tuesday, 55 to 65. 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
0: All right, from the Country Financial Studio, I'm Rita Frazier. This is the RFD Livestock Report. Checking in with Travis Mateer, U of I Beef Extension Specialist, but asking you, Travis, as we start this conversation, to keep that hat on as well as your cattle producer, your beef producer hat, as you digest all the headlines, plant closure in Joslin and the trade headlines, etc. How do you digest this news?
3: I probably digest it like most cattle producers. It's frustrating. And I think, in a large way, everybody's kind of on the same side of these issues. It's really tough to see the infrastructure leave the state of Illinois. It's tough to see policy decisions go against the American cattle producer. And I think, if you're applying logic to some of these scenarios, it doesn't make sense. And so I think those challenges, they can be awful distracting. Cattle producers work really hard. We finally were to the point where we were being incentivized by calf prices to expand the cow herd, and that's ultimately what's needed to get prices back down, is we need the opportunity to expand. We've been kind of decimated by so many different events, whether it's COVID, drought, or policy programs, farm programs that aren't incentivizing our cattle producers. And now here we are with government intervention and lack of packing infrastructure, especially in our region. And just seems like it's super frustrating, comes all at us at once, and really affects the market when most of our Illinois cattle producers are spring calving, they're weaning calves and looking to market into this challenging time. So I said it maybe two or three times already, but it's frustrating.
0: And you also mentioned that sometimes news like this can be distracting from putting, just those basic cattle management practices to play.
3: Yeah, we got to do it every day, right? I mean, so this can be a super big distraction. And I would, in my conversation with cattle producers, I try to be a sounding wall and apply some, just say, hey, we still have to make those decisions. We still have to make profitable decisions. We still have to, just do it day in and day out. And so I made mention that the cow-calf business is, for the most part, it's a long-term business. There's not many people that jump in and out of the cow-calf business, and I wouldn't advise that. So I think if you're making good decisions for your herd, whether it be keeping the right heifers or making the right feed buys and doing the best you can for animal health and nutrition and managing your cost and still looking at managing all those overheads and trying to be competitive, those are the fundamental decisions of making sure that you're a sustainable beef cattle operation and it's a contributor to your farm, your family, and your community. I think that's the big picture side. But yeah, when you open your phone and look at your feed or click on something and turn on the TV and everybody's talking about how we need to get beef prices down, I think we're all just shaking our heads sideways.
0: Travis Mateer, U of I Beef Extension Specialist. 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
21: This is our early morning weather report for Wednesday from meteorologist Paul Otto for listeners on the RFD radio network. After northern Illinois catches some of the dying out showers and isolated thunderstorms from overnight, that's going to be over the next couple of hours. It'll then take the entire morning for them to get organized again, and by that time, the boundary will have made it all the way to the Illinois River. Therefore, the higher level 2 threat for scattered severe thunderstorms will only be for those areas along into the southeast and east of I-55. For the afternoon hours, they will reach eastern areas between I-72 and I-70, likely before tomorrow evening, and then stall out and dry up shortly after bedtime over eastern portions of the state between I-70 and I-64. Although precipitation will only reach normal over northeast and central parts of the state, as it looks as though this is the only source of precipitation for not only this week, but also for the weekend. Below normal rainfall will be noted over southwest and southern Illinois in particular, as it looks like the front will be focusing its effort on moving more to the east than it is to the south. Behind our rain chances for today and tonight, another reinforcing shot of cooler air does arrive for Thursday and settles in at about 4 to 5 degrees below normal. This will take us not only through the rest of Thursday, but Friday and Saturday. Still pleasant for Friday night lights, which will be completely free of storms for this time around, but not as pleasant by the time we reach Sunday afternoon, as above normal heat and muggy times will briefly be back as we go through all of Sunday. Northwest Illinois, though, you'll fare better for the rest of the rest of the state on Sunday, as breezy conditions will accompany that extra bit of heat late this weekend. The mid-range forecast period for the 31st through the 4th of September, our next cold front will have just arrived as we start early next week. This has been Freeze Notice. Meteorologist Paul Otto for the RFD Radio Network.
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3: Greg and Dan show on WMBD. Greg Batten and Dan DiOrio. Well, we're not quite starting the show yet. We're getting everything settled. We're getting everything moved around. Everything's got to be just right for everybody. I brought a peanut butter sandwich this morning.
4: And I forgot my peanut butter sandwich.
3: And I bought new sandwich bags the
4: other day. Yeah, they got little faces on there.
3: I didn't do that on purpose, but I bought sandwich bags that you would put in your kid's lunch,
4: yeah.
3: And they have little happy faces and stuff. That's very sweet.
4: Sandwich bags with personality.
3: Yeah, that's nice. I like sandwich bags. Is that bad? Is that bad for the environment? Sandwich bags?
4: Know.
3: Probably, right?
4: Yeah.
3: They probably don't.
4: You know what I use is, and it's my favorite thing because it's a thing of my childhood, aluminum foil.
3: Yeah.
4: I love aluminum foil.
3: And do you call it aluminum foil? We called it Reynolds Wrap. We did the brand name. We did the brand name. Yeah.
4: Oh, no.
3: Even though maybe we didn't buy that brand, my mom would always call it Reynolds Wrap.
4: Wow.
3: Yeah. My mom was susceptible to marketing. A lot of marketing. On the show today, it's a heavy Catholic show.
4: Did you have Hanes?
3: No. I had JCPenney.
4: Oh,
3: my God. It's terrible. That one she didn't buy done. Ambassador Francis Rooney was ambassador to the Holy See. That's Vatican area, right? And other things throughout the world. He's a statesman. He's a guy. He's a guy that travels the world. He is going to talk. We've talked to him before. It's a good interview.
4: Yeah.
3: About our foreign policy right now. For instance, what the heck's going on with Canada? It's nuts. It's escalated yesterday, even after our show. We'll talk with Jody.
4: And rename Lake Ontario Lake Don Jr. Didn't think we'd...
3: That's funny. Jody Zukovic's coming by. She has written a book that we're going to talk about. It has to do with angels. The nexus of this book is sad. The story is beautiful. We'll do that at 8:25. And the Monsignor Gray, talking about the beatification of Bishop Sheen. We'll do that at 7:40 and all the other things.
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6: Fox News, I'm CJ Papa. Dolly Parton dies at the age of 80. Her family said following a brief battle with cancer, she just wasn't a singer.
7: No, I'm just screaming at my husband. I can do that anytime.
6: That from the movie Steel Magnolias, her nephew Brian Seaver.
8: Dolly called me and said she wants to rest in a beautiful bed of plush cotton because after a life wearing heavy rhinestones, she finally deserves to be comfortable and have some rest.
6: President Trump ordering flags lower to honor the country music legend. Interim South Carolina Senator Darlene Graham holds off Congressman Ralph Norman in the special runoff election. She'll run for her late brother Lindsey Graham's open seat in the U.S. Senate in November.
9: Thank you, Lindsey, for your service to South Carolina and to this country. It's just not the same without you here.
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10: WMBD Radio Local News, I'm Julia Bradley. If you drove through Peoria last night, you probably saw the Murray Baker Bridge and County Courthouse glowing pink. It's the city's way of tipping their hat to the Queen of Country, Dolly Parton. It's a fun nod to her line about there being no such thing as too much pink, but

0: more than just honoring the singer who played here in the 70s and 80s, this is about her impact from her Imagination Library, getting books to kids, to funding medical research. It's a bright tribute to a star who's really made a difference. You can see the photos on our website. Leaders in Washington marked the reopening of a historic bridge yesterday. The reopening of Candlewood Bridge near Glendale Cemetery received a ribbon cutting as well as an unveiling of a state historical marker. Washington Historical Society President Jennifer Essig says the bridge's location also makes it unique.
1: It goes way back to the beginning times of Washington, and this is where William Holland was.
0: Holland was the first settler in Washington in 1825. A Caterpillar worker suffered a hand injury at its Mableton facility yesterday. Peoria County Sheriff Chris Watkins says a piece of equipment reportedly fell on the male worker. He says the worker suffered non-life-threatening injuries but may lose a finger. A Caterpillar spokeswoman says the company's primary concern is the well-being of the worker. More news in 30 minutes or as it breaks, and always at WMBDRadio.com.
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3: The 25 News First Alert forecast features quiet weather for most for our midweek. We'll start off with some lingering clouds from overnight and temperatures in the 60s out the door. Expect gradual clearing to some sunnier conditions for the afternoon. A cold front will be the main focus for our Wednesday, which will drive the chance for some scattered storms today. However, the greatest potential for storms will remain along into the east of Interstate 55, keeping most of us dry for our Wednesday. I'm 25 News First Alert meteorologist Valent Salivari for WMBD Radio.
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5: Roadwork has shifted a little west on I-474, and now you're on new pavement. Looks good. Between I-74 and Tazewell County and Springfield Road, then between Springfield Road and the Shade Lowman Bridge is where they're doing the lane restrictions and the work now. And IDOT announcing yesterday afternoon that there's going to be lane closures on the Cedar Street Bridge. Yeah, the Cedar Street Bridge. The bridge has just opened after being blocked for a few months. That's for bridge inspections, and that's going to take place about mid-morning today and will last likely through the day. 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
18: It's Greg and Dan Show on WMBD. It's 5:39. It is Wednesday. It is August 26th. I'm the Greg, he's the Dan. Over there is Julia Bradley.
0: Hi, it's 8:26:26. Cool, huh?
19: Oh, you like those.
18: Wait until 8:26 a.m. this morning.
0: On 8:26:26.
18: In fact, I'm going to wait till 8:26:26.
0: On
18: 8:26:26. Julia, you just took me out of the whole show.
0: Oh, I'm sorry.
18: I'm happy.
0: Oh, okay.
18: I'm happy. Super happy. But now I'll just be thinking about that all day.
0: Morning. Yeah.
18: Will you remind me?
0: Before 8:26:26:26.
18: We have a lovely guest. our friend Jody's coming in at 8:26, and I won't be able to, like, do a surprise thing.
0: Oh.
18: Like, ta-da, because our conversation is going to be kind of somber. But,
0: gotcha.
18: But I will be thinking about it.
0: All right.
18: Thank you.
0: You're welcome.
18: Ken Zersky's here. Ken, he is now 1 day older than he was yesterday when it was his birthday. He is doing traffic. I don't know what we're talking about. Over there, her name is Paige. Paige Cole.
19: Yeah, Pager.
18: And she is our producer. She produces things in the producer hut.
0: Hot one, hot two.
18: She has a 3D printer over there now. She's been printing a new version of the Greg and Dan Show that runs on a special dark web.
19: Wow.
18: Okay, you guys, are you guys here?
19: Yeah.
18: Is the mic on? Oh, it's a Dolly died. That's a bummer.
0: Yeah.
18: But the love for her is, we were just talking about this.
19: Unbelievable, yeah.
18: It's crazy.
19: Like, so I'm watching, I think it was Fox yesterday, and they're doing the Dolly story. And they have a live interview on the phone with Don McLean, and some of the stuff he said was touching.
18: Yeah, he talked about her not giving up the rights to "I'll Always Love You" to Elvis. Elvis wanted to buy it, and she said, "No, I'm not giving you that song."
19: Yeah.
18: And she made gazillions. Had she done that, she would have lost millions and millions of dollars.
19: Yeah.
18: All right, it is Wednesday, which means one of two things. It is 8:26:26. The mouse isn't working, or...
20: Now it's time for...
21: Oh!
20: Random
21: facts.
22: 1, 2, 3, 4.
18: Rando facts works like
0: rando?
18: This. They're rando. They're just rando, right, Paige? That's how Paige talks. She says rando things to us all the time. Random facts works like this. I have facts. They're random in the fact that they are not connected to each other necessarily. As far as them being facts.
0: No.
18: And no follow-up questions, please.
0: Okay.
19: Oh.
18: Blockbuster.
19: New
18: remember
19: rule.
18: Blockbuster?
19: New rule.
18: Remember Blockbuster?
0: Yes.
19: Yeah.
18: In the year 2000, they made $800 million in...
0: Candy sales?
18: Late fees.
0: Oh.
18: Almost $1 billion.
0: Wow.
18: Because we couldn't remember to take the stupid movie.
0: Honey,
18: back.
0: Did you take back League of Their Own?
18: One of my favorite, I'm not a big prankster, but every once in a while one sets itself up for you. And years ago, I wasn't working at this radio station. I was working at another one here in town. And my friend John was a big movie watcher. Mm-hmm. And he had a stack of about 5 Blockbuster movies on the counter of the reception desk.
19: Yeah.
18: And he was going to take them back because they were due that day. And his wife was really adamant they never pay fees. He went to the bathroom and I took them. And I took them and returned them.
0: Yeah.
18: But I didn't tell anybody. Nobody knew who took them. Nobody saw me do it. He was freaking out for about 3 or 4 days. And he was so mad. He was slamming stuff and swearing about wow. how he's going to have these late fees and his wife's going to be mad at him. And I was like, oh, dude, I took them back for you. Yeah. That was a harmless prank, don't you think? I thought that was pretty good.
0: Oh.
18: That was a pretty good one.
19: Yeah, those late fees.
18: $800 million.
19: Luckily, libraries have kind of ignored those anymore.
18: Well, here's what happened now. Meanwhile, Netflix comes along and goes, hey, I'll tell you what we'll do. You can buy movies from us. You can keep them as long as you want. You don't have to mail them. In fact, you don't even have to pay to mail them back to us.
0: Mm.
18: They'll arrive in your mailbox. Then when you're done, you put them in the mailbox, and the mailman will get them back to us. That killed Blockbuster.
19: Yeah,
18: that's what put Blockbuster out of business. And then Netflix went into all the things that Netflix is today, not a shadow of its former self. In fact, oh, I don't have it in the room right now, but I have my last Netflix movie still in the red and white envelope in a little bucket in my office over there. Still have it.
19: I hate to say I'm glad that they put Blockbuster out of business, but I hated those late fees. We all did.
18: Yeah, and Blockbuster wasn't the only one.
19: No.
18: Everybody had them because they had to do that. Otherwise, you'd just keep the movie. All right, here we go. Ready? Random fact number 2. This kind of website is 3 times more likely to spread a computer virus to you than adult pornography site would.
19: Okay.
18: This kind of website is 3 times more likely to spread a computer virus to you than if you went to an adult pornographic site.
19: Mm. Gambling.
18: Nope. Julie, got a guess?
0: Clothing store online.
18: Religious.
0: Oh.
19: Wow.
18: Because nobody suspects it.
0: Oh.
18: That would be my guess. There's no explanation here. That's just my own take on that.
0: Mm.
18: As you go to a religious site, you think, yeah. Well, nobody's going to be messing with me over here.
0: Right.
18: Yeah, that's why they know that. I mean, you know what I'm saying? So they take advantage of your faith.
19: How did we get this virus? The devil?
18: Kind of. Random fact number 3, research shows mosquitoes, I like to call them.
0: Squidos?
18: You know, Squido missed the boat that day.
0: What?
18: He left the shack. They're most attracted to the color red. Not because of blood, but mostly because it's often dark. Mosquitoes generally and typically avoid lighter colors.
0: Hmm. Really?
18: They are often also attracted to the carbon dioxide that we breathe out.
0: Yeah, that we exhale.
18: I never have mosquito problems.
0: What?
18: Never.
19: No.
0: Oh, they love me.
18: Well, you know why?
0: Because I exhale too much CTO.
18: Yeah, I exhale carbon monoxide.
0: Oh, okay.
18: Don't hang around me in a closed room very long. Oh. You'll be dead.
0: I got bit the other day at Tower Park at the concert.
18: Yeah, my wife is attracted. They love her.
19: I don't really have a problem with them. I think it's the garlic.
0: It's the garlic,
18: it
0: Danny.
18: Yeah, it
0: is.
18: It might be. Random fact number 4.
19: In fact, nothing wants to come near me.
18: The word... The word with the most meanings in English is the word It has 430 different meanings.
0: Oh, boy.
18: In the Oxford English Dictionary is the word S-E-T, set.
0: Set. 400 what?
18: 430 meanings of that
0: How?
18: Word. Okay, and again, this is where the no follow up.
0: Well, yeah, okay.
18: Because if I had, if okay. If I was good at this, right?
0: Right.
18: If I was good at this, I would ask chat to give me all of those. I don't want to.
0: No.
18: I don't care.
1: Yeah.
18: But that is a fascinating fact.
0: It is.
18: And then, this one's going to blow your flipping mind. Here we go.
1: All right.
18: Do you like the macadamia nut?
0: Love them.
18: Me too.
0: Yeah, they're so good.
18: Man, I love them.
0: Yes.
18: 70% of the world's macadamia nuts can be traced back to a single tree in Australia.
1: Wow.
0: What? Wow.
18: That's fascinating.
0: One tree.
18: Now, I know they grow a lot of them in Hawaii, but it all started in Australia, and that one tree is the father or mother or whatever how you say it.
0: The mother tree.
18: The mother tree of all of the nuts that end up in your grocery store.
0: Wow.
18: That's amazing.
0: Yeah.
18: Okay. Factual? Yes. Amazing? Sure. All we got left? Yep. That's it. That's random facts for you. Jules, we'll see you in a few minutes.
0: Bye,
18: hope
0: guys.
18: You're doing all right.
0: Yes.
18: You good? You good?
0: Yes.
19: Boy,
18: sure.
19: That last fact really set in my mind.
0: Bye.
18: Oh, yeah. That was a good setup. I gave you a good setup.
19: Yeah, you did.
18: Bye, Julia. The folks at Allwood & Sons Meat Company, oh, man, think about the weather that has been happening this week. Now, today we might have a little rain later, but even if it's raining, the grill's open because they move it inside. They got that real cool setup inside.
1: Yeah.
18: So get yourself over there today for a quick and affordable and delicious, right off the grill, sandwich, hot dog, bratwurst, steak, whatever. Get a salad, get a Bill's Lemonade, off you go. Sit there and have a little bit of a rest. Or if you got to go, a lot of folks are on the run, they're busy, grab your lunch and off you go. Then for your family, don't forget the deli. All the sides to any dinner you got going on. If you don't, you know, hey, we're going to have steak tonight. I don't want to do all the sides. Just go over. Val will take care of you. Get some salads,
19: man.
18: And some bruschetta and some,
19: And they have those to-go things.
18: They do. If you're
19: meatloaf
18: standing there, yeah, look
19: chili.
18: Straight down.
19: Oh.
18: Yeah, they got a lot of stuff to go. And, of course, the 100 feet of meat, you're not going to be disappointed anytime at all when it's done as a meat company. And Labor Day is coming up. It's not this weekend, but it's next weekend. That tends to be a big barbecue weekend, a big grill weekend. Allwood & Sons Meat Company, War Memorial in Wisconsin in the Heights, and online at allwoodandsons.com. A little bit later, we're going to talk to the Monsignor Gray of the Peoria Diocese. He is in charge of informing us all about what's going on with the beatification of Bishop Sheen. And we're going to talk to him at 7:40. I'm looking forward to that. Right now, though, it's time to...
20: Way to go, Todd!
18: That's not right.
19: No, that's not.
18: That's not right. Let's go over here.
19: Way to go, Ken. Way to go, Ken.
18: There we go. Here we go. Let's do this.
21: Ain't got money. Ain't got no plan. Solve our problems with a 12-ounce can. Great minds bring alike.
18: It is 5:49, 5:50. If I had my act together and my machine working properly, I would have played a Dolly Parton song here.
1: But I
18: did not.
1: I tumbled out of bed and stumbled to the kitchen.
18: Yeah,
1: what
18: did you do? Poured
1: myself a cup of ambition.
18: Yeah. And then you have to alter your lyrics because you work 4 to 9, and then later in the afternoon, 4 to 9, and then later in the afternoon.
1: That Jolene song rocks.
18: Oh, Jolene.
1: It really does. The best of like Joan Jett and Sheryl Crow, and that song just rocks.
18: Now, I read this yesterday as I was looking around. There is no Jolene in real life. She explained that song was inspired partly by a young woman who worked at a bank where her husband went.
1: Yeah.
18: But she noticed the attention towards her husband, and she did become a little jealous. But there's other women that are part of it as well.
1: Yeah.
18: So it's a compilation of Jolene.
1: Yes.
18: That's funny.
1: Good stuff.
18: Yeah, that's good stuff. How you doing, man? You all right?
1: I'm doing good.
18: Anything going on?
1: Have you guys seen the... My family didn't share as much of the joy and laughter that I did when I saw this video over and over and over again. It is the robot on the track.
18: Oh, my God.
2: Oh, yeah.
1: Running and up? Runs into the wall.
18: Oh, my God.
2: Yeah.
18: Dude.
1: Have you seen this?
18: A thousand times. Yes, I'm like you. I also enjoy watching
1: the way it lays
18: it.
1: Out and splays out on the ground, like, it's just hilarious.
18: There
1: it's
18: is
1: hilarious.
18: One. I saw one. I don't know if it's the same robot. But where when he splayed, a guy came out and sprayed him with a fire extinguisher. Did you see that one?
1: Yeah, it was on fire.
18: Was that the same one? Okay. I didn't know if that was the same one.
1: It did a great run backwards for a time before it just went down.
18: Hilarious. Isn't that? Okay. I don't know if this is a guy, woman thing or not. I just know it's a Greg Yvonne thing. I get a buzz out of videos like that.
1: Yeah.
18: And I like to share. I like to share them with somebody, right?
1: Yeah.
18: And I was like, Yvonne. Can you just give me two? Just give me two. And she'll go, all right, show me two. But that's it. You're only getting two. And then I show them, and she'll be slightly amused sometimes, right? But not like me. Like you said, Connie and Nora, not nearly as laughing as hard as you are.
1: Yeah, right.
18: Yeah, I don't know. That is funny. All right, here we go. Let's do this.
1: Overall, good start here this morning. You'll find a new pavement on I-474, and it looks good. All lanes open between I-74 and Tazewell County and Springfield Road. That's where the lane closures have been, but they made the switch further west now, and the lane closures are as far west as the Shade Lowman Bridge, so watch for slowdowns in that location. 272-1813 is the OSF Medical Group Traffic Spotter Hotline. 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
19: Well, we may get, it's down to 20%. A lot of it's going to be east of us. A stray storm today, but for the most part, 85 and partly cloudy.
18: Good.
19: Tomorrow, 83, mostly sunny, no rain, and no rain on Friday, 83 and mostly sunny. So we've got a great, lovely day coming up. Right now, it is 70.
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18: Greg and Dan Show on WMBD. It's 5:56. Dolly Parton passes. They now are reporting it was cancer. They didn't say what kind yet. 80 years old, nice lady, did good stuff. Would not ride the rides at Dollywood. She built that beautiful theme park, thousands, millions maybe, went down there. She said she suffered from motion sickness.
19: Ah.
18: So she didn't want to be on there, but she did want to do that. She had tattoos.
19: Yeah?
18: She had tattoos to cover up surgical scars. She never showed them to anybody, but she did have them, and she admitted it. And then Julia's been talking about this, the impact of that imagination library as a nod to her dad who couldn't read or write. Millions of kids got books. One of those people that, and Dan and I were talking about this off air, there's a story within a story. The story that's within the story is our reaction to this.
19: Yeah.
18: Because with across the board, across the world, across genres, across political spectrums, everybody looks at her and goes, well, that's how you should be.
19: Mm-hmm.
18: Well, why do we have such a hard time doing it?
19: What, you want me to tell my favorite Dolly Parton story?
18: Sure.
19: Because I read this twice and then saw the interview.
18: Okay.
19: Of course, she was very well endowed, right?
18: Correct.
19: And she would, and sometimes she would wear tops that were low.
18: Yeah.
19: So she would go into a meeting and she'd kind of put her notes down and look over, you know, stand up, look over her notes. And she goes, all right, men, 30 seconds. You have 30 seconds to stare and then we're getting down to business. And I'm like, that's how you handle it.
18: Well, I remember her appearances on the Tonight Show with Johnny Carson.
19: Yeah.
18: There was a fun, I'm not going to say what he said.
19: Yeah.
18: Well, yeah, I will. He said that he'd give up a year's salary or something. Yeah. I'm not going to finish the sentence, but yeah. One of those great moments of show business. But I do.
19: She, again, man, Don McLean and others, great songwriters were just.
18: Oh, she's a great songwriter.
19: Yeah.
18: Yeah. And she has left tons and tons of brand new music. She said she didn't want her music to die after she died. Mm-hmm. So there will be new Dolly Parton songs coming out over the next number of years.
19: Yeah.
18: Because that's the way she set it up. She was a smart businesswoman, all those things. But the kindness part is what gets me.
19: Yeah.
18: That's why we're reacting to it. If she was just a great songwriter and a businesswoman, we'd go, well, that was good.
19: Yeah.
18: But to exude that love for another human, no matter what. In fact, so much so, and thank you to Ken Zersky for finding this for me, today's Way to Go Todd exemplifies Dolly's kindness to other people, even on a Todd level, just a being one-on-one kind of thing. And we'll talk about it throughout the day, of course, and reflect and tell stories. She was in Peoria. I believe I saw her.
19: Oh, you do?
18: Well, here's the deal. She was at Bradley Fieldhouse, Robinson, 1977, with Mac Davis.
19: Yeah.
18: I know I saw Mac Davis.
19: So you saw her.
18: So I must have seen her, but I went to see Mac Davis. I wasn't a fan of Dolly at that time. 6 o'clock on WMBD. It is a Wednesday. Greg and Dan Show, Fox News First, then Julia Bradley. Good morning.
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6: Darlene did it big time. I'm Carmen Roberts, Fox News. Trump-backed Darlene Graham advances to the general election of South Carolina to compete for a full-term U.S. Senate seat previously held by her brother, the late Lindsey Graham. She won about 53% of the vote in the Republican primary runoff, and during her victory speech slammed her Democratic opponent.
7: My Democratic opponent, Dr. Annie Andrews, is the most radical liberal ever nominated for a statewide office by the South Carolina Democratic Party.
6: South Carolina is a tough state for Democrats to win, but they believe the race could become more competitive as President Trump's approval rating continues to fall. The president ordered flags to fly at half staff for a week to honor Dolly Parton, who died from cancer yesterday at age 80. Nephew says she will never be forgotten.
8: Dolly called me and said she wants to rest in a beautiful bed of plush cotton because after a life wearing heavy rhinestones, she finally deserves to be comfortable and have some rest.
6: The world is
8: remembering. Rest in peace, Aunt Dolly.
6: The world is remembering Dolly for her music and the vast ways she gave back, including her Imagination Library, which has given millions of free books to kids. President Trump levels a new warning at Iran about keeping the Strait of Hormuz safe. Fox's Trey Yingst reports from Tel Aviv on the president's Truth Social post.
9: The president posted, "I've just been informed by the United States Navy that all mines have been removed and or detonated from within the international waters of the Strait of Hormuz. Iran has been notified that any ship or boat placing new mines will be immediately and systematically destroyed."
6: And crude oil is down 2.5% at this hour at $80.23 a barrel. 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
0: WMBD Radio Local News. I'm Julia Bradley. Peoria City Council finally cleaned up a piece of old paperwork from 2011 last night. Council voted unanimously to officially hand a section of Bond Street to O'Brien Steel. It turns out that a redevelopment deal from 15 years ago never quite finished the legal process. City Attorney Patrick Hayes says they couldn't find proof the land was properly vacated, so they passed an ordinance to fix it.
10: Nobody can figure out who actually owns the property underneath this easement in Bond Street.
0: 25 News reports the vote clears the title and closes the books on that lingering headache. A Peoria area concert promoter is reflecting on the life and legacy of a country music icon. Dolly Parton passed away yesterday at the age of 80. Jay Goldberg tells WMBD's The Phil Luciano Show that Dolly and her crew were very gracious and thankful.
11: She was one that would, during the day and the afternoon, she would walk around the venue and she would talk to everybody, you know, whoever you were. And A, thank you for, you know, helping with the show, or, you know, whether they were staff of the building or anybody.
0: Goldberg remembers booking Dolly as a co-headliner for a show in Rockford in the 70s and recalls forgetting to tell hospitality to book extra food for her and her crew. Illinois is receiving more than $1 billion in federal grant money to expand high-speed internet access statewide. Officials say the funding will connect approximately 350,000 residents through homes, businesses, and community institutions in the state by 2031. Illinois applied for the funds last September, bringing the state's total broadband investment to more than $2 billion. More news in 30 minutes or as it breaks, and always at WMBDRadio.com.
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13: The 25 News First Alert forecast features quiet weather for most for our midweek. We'll start off with some lingering clouds from overnight and temperatures in the 60s out the door. Expect gradual clearing to some sunnier conditions for the afternoon. A cold front will be the main focus for our Wednesday, which will drive the chance for some scattered storms today. However, the greatest potential for storms will remain along into the east of Interstate 55, keeping most of us dry for our Wednesday. I'm 25 News First Alert Meteorologist Valent Solivari for WMBD Radio.
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1: Yeah, it's a good start this morning. The lane closure's in a different spot, just west of where they were on I-474. And it's really nice, the new pavement there on I-474 between I-74 and Tazewell County and Springfield Road, where all lanes are now open. And they did shift that all westward and up to the Shade Loman Bridge. So watch for lane restrictions in that location. And slowdowns already we're seeing on I-474. Route 6 northbound ramps are yesterday were scheduled reopened at War Memorial Drive, and the southbound Route 6 ramps to War Memorial Drive are scheduled to close today. 272-1813 is the OSF Medical Group Traffic Spotter Hotline. 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
18: All right, everybody's over at Fortner Insurance. They have a simple job for you. It's not hard. They're not assigning you work. they're assigning you a chance to save a bunch of money.
19: Yeah, and they made it easy.
18: It is super easy. Here's the story. We all know this. First of all, a lot of different categories of our lives, the prices have gone up. One of them is insurance. Okay, what do we do about that? 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You send that information over to Fortner. We'll tell you how to do that in a minute. You give them a couple of days to do what they do. Because they're independent, they can pick from lots of different companies and different policies. Then they're going to get back to you and go, Mr. and Mrs. XYZ. We looked at it, and we can save you about $600 a year or $1,000 a year or $200 a year or $800 a year. The numbers vary. Some of them in the thousands.
19: Yeah. There are
18: That's
19: people
18: rare.
19: Who are mad because there was a woman who drove by Fortner every day.
18: Yeah, she lived by them.
19: 4 years. And she heard us every day talking about it. And then she finally stepped in and was saving, like, close to $3,000.
18: Something like that, yeah. The point is this. They're willing to do that for you. 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
18: 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I guess you're always an ambassador once you're an ambassador. Francis Rooney. He's been on our show before. And he's particularly involved in foreign policy conversations. And when he first reached out to us, maybe, I don't know, 2 weeks ago, 3 weeks ago, whatever, it was Iran and Czechoslovakia. No, it wasn't Czechoslovakia. Russia, Ukraine, that stuff. Not on his radar was, I would imagine, Canada.
19: Yeah.
18: But here we are. They're unveiling a plan for retaliatory tariffs worth about $20 billion worth of our goods that come into their country, in response to the Trump administration's new 50% tariffs on Canadian goods. Their countermeasures are set to take effect next month, will cover hundreds of products, including a 50% levy on U.S. steel and aluminum. The risk for Americans is steep. Could force employers to cut workers' hours, some cases resort to layoffs, and other signs of the growing chasm between these two. President Trump also threatened to rename Lake Ontario Lake America. That, I know, is...
19: Jr., wasn't it?
18: Well, that's one of his things he likes to do.
19: Yeah.
18: But, so we'll talk to the ambassador later today about that. But it's a big deal. This is a big deal. And there's no sign of Canada backing down this time.
19: Oh, no.
18: This is we might have drawn a line we didn't want to draw. So we'll see. We'll see what's going on.
19: And I heard it was a shot at the president, but it was a pretty funny one. Headline, another unnecessary war.
18: Yeah. Yeah. Feels like it.
19: Yeah.
18: Well, it feels like it. Who's sitting around here going, Canada's sure ripping us off. I don't think any of us thought that.
19: No. No.
18: So. Darlene Graham won. She is the sister of the late Senator Lindsey Graham. She will win the Republican U.S. Senate runoff in South Carolina. And she got a big boost from President Trump. He campaigned with her over the weekend. She will face a Democrat by the name of Annie Andrews.
19: Well, she had a statement that I couldn't believe that you told me.
18: About 6 days ago, 7 days ago, she was being interviewed, and she was asked about Taiwan. Mm-hmm. And she said, well, foreign policy is not my forte. I don't know much about that.
19: Okay. Go back, and what I've been doing a lot these days, this is like my a major. I'm studying like I'm going for a major in college, and been focusing on the books, a lot of books, and a couple dozen books, at least to start, of our founders pre-Constitution, which means how did they think and want to shape our government? Okay, in their own words. And they disagreed on some things but came to an agreement. But one of them is that the House would be more nuts and bolts with the people. Okay?
18: Okay, like day-to-day stuff.
19: Right. The Senate, and by the way, they set it up and we overturned it early last century. The Senate would not be chosen by the people. We needed the Senate away from the people. It should be chosen by the representatives in the House because they didn't want senators to be picked by the public because the public isn't aware of a lot of the issues. You know what I'm saying?
18: Sure, sure.
19: And the Senate wasn't supposed to focus on the day-to-day issues of people. That was for the House. They were supposed to focus on, foreign policy.
18: Mm-hmm. So what you're saying is Ms. Graham should know that.
19: Yes. Yeah. That should be her strength.
18: I will give her fairness. In fairness, it just the situation that allowed her to be in that situation to answer that question, she wasn't thinking that her brother was dying.
19: No.
18: And so
19: no.
18: She didn't go, all of a sudden, I'm going to have to bone up on a bunch of stuff.
19: Yeah.
18: In some ways, I respect her answer. Is at least it's extremely honest,
19: mm-hmm.
18: and not try to BS an answer. You know what I mean? So,
19: well, it does go to show, and many of the things post, that Lindsey Graham, liked him or not, had his hands in a lot of things.
18: Yeah, he was a powerful fellow.
19: Yeah.
18: 6:15, this is the official announcement of the death of Dolly Parton from her family. Listen.
2: Hey, everyone. My name is Brian Seaver, son of Cassie Parton, and I am representing the Parton and Owens family today, announcing the passing of my Aunt Dolly Rebecca Parton Dean, sister, sis, Aunt Granny to one generation and Gigi to the next. This video announcement is something Dolly asked of me years ago, before I fully absorbed it as a future reality. As her head of security for more than two decades, a role my father Larry held before me, I have imagined the heaviness of this moment, but haven't truly felt it until now. It is an honor that is mixed with absolute pride and great sadness. But sadness lies with us, not with Dolly. Dolly has lived in the light and is in the arms of Jesus, surely met by Carl, her parents, and countless others who have watched her and longed for her to meet them in the heavens. I first went on the road with Dolly as a kid, getting a taste of the road life in the early 1980s. Dolly opened doors not just for me, but for her entire family to reach the potential we didn't even know was possible. Dolly also opened doors for generations of singers, songwriters, musicians, and dreamers from every walk of life and across every continent. By her example, we believed that anything was possible. She never saw a door she couldn't open, and the doors she opened made and changed history. My family and I have shared a lifetime of beautiful memories with Dolly, but so have you. She has always been on your television, your record player, your CD, and on your phone playlist, becoming an extended part of your family whether you liked it or not. Our family and the team she has entrusted with her legacy will work diligently to ensure her spirit will live with us forever. Dolly was a farmer, just like her daddy. He farmed the soil, she farmed songs and happiness. Dolly called me and said she wants to rest in a beautiful bed of plush cotton because after a life wearing heavy rhinestones, she finally deserves to be comfortable and have some rest. Rest in peace, Aunt Dolly, Aunt Granny, Gigi. May God bless Dolly Parton, and may God bless you all. She will always love you.
18: Dude, whew, that's how you do it. That is how you do it. Dolly at 80 died of cancer. Surprised everybody because just the day before, she was like, yeah, I'm going to cut back. You know, I've been having some health issues and stuff. She was going to cancel a couple of concerts and mm-hmm. some things that she was going to do in Vegas. And the world came out and loved on her like crazy yesterday. Mm-hmm. It was wild to watch all of that. All right, we'll get to traffic and weather. There's a slight tiny chance of some rain.
19: Yesterday, I think a little less than yesterday.
18: Yeah, I think so, too. Yeah. So we'll give you the highlights of that and traffic coming up here in a couple of minutes on WMBD. And way to go, Todd. By the way, no coincidence. Way to go, Todd. Today has to do with Dolly, something she did a while ago. Okay. Ken turned me onto this. It's pretty cool. Garber Heating and Air Conditioning, they've been doing their thing for 54 years. You know, the spirit, I'm going to try to make an awkward dovetail into this, but, you know, Dolly loved on her folks. That's what Mr. Garber was about. When he started 54 years ago, he was just a man, wanted to start helping people around Morton. That's where they're headquartered.
19: There's always stories like he was, you know, wearing his suit and everything, going to either, like, church or...
18: I think it was Christmas Eve.
19: Christmas Eve, they got a call from somebody that their furnace wasn't working, and he went over there.
18: Yeah, they still do all that stuff.
19: Yeah.
18: 54 years, they've been partners with Carrier a long, long time. 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
5: Got word yesterday that the northbound Route 6 ramps to War Memorial Drive were back open. We're looking at the camera, which was out for a few days, the camera there for the work, but it's back and not sure. It looks like there's still barrels up there, but let us know. 272-1813 is the OSF Medical Group traffic spotter hotline. What's supposed to happen today is a switch from the northbound Route 6 ramps being blocked to southbound being closed. So we'll let you know. They did switch the lane closures. They pushed that work a little further west on I-474. Now the lane closures are between or a little west of Springfield Road to the Shade Loman Bridge. 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
19: All right. Slight chance of showers today, only about 20% chance. They happen, will be, we get thunderstorms, will be pretty isolated from at least what the forecast says, because otherwise 85 and partly cloudy, a little warmer today. Tomorrow, 83, mostly sunny, and Friday, 83, mostly sunny. Right now, 70.
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28: Way to go, Todd. Way to go, Todd.
19: Todd.
28: It's all I'm asking.
18: All right, the deal is, hello. I'm having trouble with my volume here. You all right? You good?
19: My volume's
18: good. All right, okay. Way to go, Todd is named after a guy named Todd Walker. We found the original story. Actually, my sister Mary did here a couple of weeks ago, and you can look at it on our Facebook page, The Greg and Dan Show, if you go back a couple of weeks. He was on a flight. Young lady got on the flight. She had two little kids. Kids were stressed out. Mom was stressed out. Todd was kind. We heard about it. We said, way to go, Todd. And we have to track that lady down. Paige, would you do that for us? We track that lady down. We got to get her on the show. We've never done that.
19: That's true.
18: And I think we can back channel it. And I believe she has friends in Peoria, mm-hmm. if I'm not mistaken. So anyway, that's how we do this. And every day since April of 2018, wow. when we first found that story out, we have been doing Way to Go Todd.
19: Yeah, that's
18: a lot of Todd.
19: It's depressing, though.
18: What, did that much time went by?
19: Yeah.
18: Yeah, I know. the passage of time is just... It's
19: I don't know how many times, and you
18: I don't
19: know
18: want
19: this.
18: To put my brain on it too much.
19: And this happens a lot. A little pulling back the curtain, I'll go, hey, remember a couple of weeks ago? You're like, dude, that was 3 years ago.
18: Yeah, I had one the other day. I asked.

0: asking questions of the guests just before she was ready to go on stage, we had one last chance to take some pictures. This was pre-digital, and one of my listeners wanted a picture with Dolly but couldn't get her camera to work. The 40-ish woman was very nervous and excited and overwhelmed. Dolly Parton asked if somebody else could find a camera so this lady could get her picture. Meantime, the intro to her opening song is playing on stage. All of us would have understood if she would have said, "I'm sorry, but I have to go to work." Instead, she waited until another camera was found so this woman could get her picture. Her manager was telling her, "Hey, Dolly, we've got to go." Uh-huh. She said, "They can't start without me." That's that thing. That's that thing, right? So they just kept playing the intro over and over and over while Dolly took her time to take that picture with that family. She asked if anybody else needed a photo too, and when they said she didn't, she said, "Well, I got to go to work." And then off she went. They don't make them like that anymore. That's how you do it. 629 on WMBD. If you see those stories, you know, out there you like, send them to us.
1: Yeah, and the great part about it is I bet a lot of people, Dolly Parton, are now getting exposed to that other side of her.
0: Yeah, maybe. You know, I think a lot of people knew about it, though.
1: If they were close to her, but the average person, "Oh, Dolly Parton died." They go, and then now you're hearing,
0: "She did this or she did that." Or
1: right.
0: Yeah. And she was in Peoria a couple of times. She played at the East Peoria High School in 1973 with Porter Wagner. That's the guy that brought her along. Mm-hmm. "And I Will Always Love You" was the song that she wrote to say goodbye to him as she broke off, not a romantic relationship, I don't think, maybe a little bit, but a professional one, and she loved him. And so she played with Porter Wagner in 1973, then at Robertson Memorial Fieldhouse, 77, with Mac Davis. And I told you this story. I know I saw Mac Davis at Robertson in 1977. So I'm guessing I saw Dolly Parton. Zero memory of that.
1: What was a concert like at Robertson?
0: It was okay. It was good. I saw Steve Martin there. I laughed so hard I about had a heart attack. It was good. It would be one side facing.
1: Right.
0: You know, so it would the other side would be at dark.
1: Right.
0: But yeah, it was all right. And of course, very, very hot.
1: Oh,
0: it was always hot there. It is 6:30 WMBD. It's the Greg and Dan Show. News now. Let's go Fox First and Julia Bradley.
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3: Fox News, I'm Gianna Gelosi. Country music legend Dolly Parton died Tuesday at the age of 80 after a brief battle with cancer. She was a lifelong entertainer, singer, songwriter, philanthropist, and icon with an outsized personality matched only by her outfits and big hair. The lead singer's nephew and head of security, Brian Seaver, in a video message:
4: "Dolly called me and said she wants to rest in a beautiful bed of plush cotton because after a life wearing heavy rhinestones, she finally deserves to be comfortable and have some rest."
3: President Trump has ordered flags to be flown at half staff for a week. Senator Darlene Graham won the Republican nomination to replace her late brother, Lindsey Graham, on South Carolina's general election ballot. She's going to face Democrat Annie Andrews in November. 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
5: WMBD Radio Local News, I'm Julia Bradley. If you drove through Peoria last night, you probably saw the Murray Baker Bridge and County Courthouse glowing pink. It's the city's way of tipping their hat to the Queen of Country, Dolly Parton, with a nod to her line about being no such thing as too much pink. Dolly played in Peoria in the 70s and the 80s at Bradley University and at the Civic Center. Her impact reaches far beyond the music, though, her Imagination Library getting books to kids and funding medical research. You can see photos of the lights in Peoria's tribute on our website. Leaders in Washington marked the reopening of a historic bridge yesterday. The reopening of the Candlewood Bridge near Glendale Cemetery received a ribbon-cutting ceremony, as well as the unveiling of a state historical marker. Washington Historical Society President Jennifer Essig says the bridge's location also makes it unique.
6: It goes way back to the beginning times of Washington, and this is where William Holland was.
5: Holland was the first settler in Washington in 18. 18-

0: 25. A Caterpillar worker suffered a hand injury at its Mapleton facility yesterday. Peoria County Sheriff Chris Watkins says a piece of equipment reportedly fell on the worker. He says the male worker suffered a non-life-threatening injury but may lose a finger. A Caterpillar spokesperson says the company's primary concern is the well-being of the worker. More news in 30 minutes or as it breaks, and always at WMBDRadio.com.
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2: The 25 News First Alert forecast features quiet weather for most for our midweek. We'll start off with some lingering clouds from overnight and temperatures in the 60s out the door. Expect gradual clearing to some sunnier conditions for the afternoon. A cold front will be the main focus for our Wednesday, which will drive the chance for some scattered storms today. However, the greatest potential for storms will remain along into the east of Interstate 55, keeping most of us dry for our Wednesday. I'm 25 News First Alert meteorologist Valentin Solivari for WMBD Radio.
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5: Now we spotted a vehicle on the ramp from northbound Route 6 to War Memorial Drive, so it looks like it's open. The entrance, though, this seems to be through the barricades right as you get up to the ramp. And IDOT did say that those northbound Route 6 ramps would reopen, with the southbound Route 6 ramps to War Memorial Drive scheduled to close today. Just reduce speeds through the Route 6 work zone where it remains down to one lane. Now, I-474, the lane closures are between the Shade Loman Bridge and just west of Springfield Road. So that shifted a little further west yesterday. And all lanes are open. It's nice new pavement there on I-474 between Springfield Road and I-74 in Tazewell County. 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
6: It's Greg and Dan Show, WMBD. In a couple of minutes, we're going to let you hear a conversation our buddy Phil DeGiano had from the afternoon show with concert impresario? Jay Goldberg. Jay Goldberg, concert guy, promoter, good guy, friend of ours. And his dealings with Dolly over the years, they had a conversation yesterday. We'll let you hear in a minute.
7: Yeah.
6: I'm a little miffed about something.
7: What?
6: Can I just go personal? I'm not even going to go news story.
7: Right, okay.
6: I'm just going to go personal.
7: Yeah.
6: Yesterday, I had a wild hair, as they say, and I decided to start Greg's mystery game here at work.
7: Mm-hmm.
6: Actually, I labeled it Greg's new mystery game. Because I like the way radio stations say new,
7: yeah,
6: and they keep it that way for 12 years.
7: Oh, yeah.
6: Yeah, I love that.
7: That's new KRPC.
6: Right. I love that so much.
7: The new, since 1978, the new KRPC. Yeah.
6: I totally love that. So I wanted to do something just to cause some fun to happen, I thought, right?
7: Uh-huh.
6: Right? So Greg's new mystery game goes like this. You have noon till noon Friday.
7: Yeah.
6: To answer a simple question. First person, you got to work here. No, this is not going out to the lane. I just want to share the story. First person to answer correctly, I'll buy you lunch. We'll go out and have lunch together. That sounds fun, right? I like everybody that works here.
7: Yeah.
6: Question number one. This is the first question. Where is the lone earplug? That is a question. It's a mystery. You say, I don't know. That's why the name mystery is in there.
7: That's why I didn't respond. I have no clue.
6: Okay, well then, I don't know how many people we have work here. 50, something like that. 50. Let's say 50. I've gotten two responses. Both of them smart aleck.
7: Yeah. Oh yeah.
6: Yeah. Come on, man. There's lunch on the line.
7: Wait a minute. So smart aleck. So one from John Riley.
6: Yeah, the John Riley from the drive actually was kind of funny. It had something to do with the Lone Ranger.
7: So the other one was it Mike Steckman of the Wolf?
6: I think Mike Steckman from the Wolf answered, and his was silly too, or something.
7: Yeah, okay.
6: But anyway, there you go. That's my game, and I'll report back. I'm trying, as a lot of you at your office do, try to instill some enthusiasm. Let's not worry about work all the time. Let's have some fun. And that's what my idea of fun was, is where's the lone earplug?
7: Yeah.
6: And if you know, you know. It's a real simple answer.
7: Oh, okay.
6: It's a real simple answer. I will admit to you, not everybody is going to get it.
7: I thought it was, what happened to the long earplug?
6: I know. I thought that was funny. What happened to the long earplug? 642 WMBD, it's Greg and Dan. We hope you're doing well. Dolly Parton died yesterday. Phil DeGiano in his afternoon show 3 to 6. Grabbed a hold of Jay Goldberg, and shared some memories.
16: What do you think about her grab people so much?
17: Dolly is definitely was one that what you saw is what you got. I mean, she was just the nicest person. I worked with her a few times over my career. One of my most memorable times was when, in the earlier days, I'm going back to the mid-70s, I was putting on a concert in Rockford, Illinois, and the headliner was Steve Goodman. Some of you might know Steve Goodman as obviously the writer of the Chicago Cubs song, Go sure. Cubs Go.
16: Sure, sure, sure.
17: But he also wrote songs like City of New Orleans that Arlo Guthrie did and David Allan Coe. You Never Even Called Me By My Name. And anyway, Steve was a pretty big player back in those days. But we were thinking that wouldn't it be neat to make this a co-headliner? And one of the talent agents I was speaking to was saying, you know, Dolly Parton is going to be up in that neck of the woods, and we could probably put her on the show. So, of course, I jumped at the chance, and the funny part of all of this was she, I think we were the first show on this like leg up into the north, Midwest and north. And so they'd driven all the way from Nashville in their bus and pulled up. And it was probably around noon or early afternoon when they pulled in. I mean, I just remember this as clear as I can see it. And Dolly hops off the bus. And she, you know, oh, hi, I'm Dolly Parton. And, boy, we sure are hungry. And that's when it dawned on me that we secured a second headline act but forgot to tell our hospitality department. We had no food for her.
16: Uh-oh.
17: Nothing. And I like to say she gave me those Dolly sad eyes, you know. But she was so nice And of course, we got right on the phone. We got some order out. We got it all taken care of. And she was just the most cordial, friendly person. And all these years later, whenever I would work from time to time with her, not that I spoke really ever again with Dolly, but with some of her, you know, tour people, we would kind of reminisce about that date. It was just one of those moments in my time where I forgot to feed Dolly Parton. Oh, it was, you know, but she was just so amazing. And then you saw her career. I mean, just, she's Dolly. I was shocked when you, actually, I didn't hear about it till you sent me a text, so I was shocked.
16: We're speaking with Jay Goldberg, Peoria music promoter, in the wake of the death today of Dolly Parton at age 80. And Jay, from the little you told us about this interaction with Dolly Parton at the Rockford show, it sounds like she was the type of performer who was enthusiastic to be there. And I don't need to tell you this, not every artist is like that all the time. I mean, they're enthused to make the money, but not always enthused to be there. She sounds like she was really gracious in that way, huh?
17: And she was one that would walk, you know, during the day and the afternoon, she would walk around the venue and she would talk to everybody. And, you know, whoever you were, and thank you for, you know, helping with the show, or, you know, whether they were staff of the building or anybody, she was just so gracious, you know, and so was her team, everyone with her. She always had really good people around her, nice people.
16: Now, I know she also played at Bradley in 1977, but I'm guessing that show was done by Bradley. You weren't part of that, huh?
17: You know, some of the days back then were a fog to me. I don't believe I was the promoter on record for that. I know when she came back a few years in the 80s at the Civic Center, and I was a part of kind of help coordinating it, but I don't really remember the Bradley show.
16: Gotcha. Well, I think one of the sad things, of course, just beyond just losing Dolly Parton, because she was, and I don't say this about a lot of people, but a national treasure. When she's one of those people, you'd see her on TV or see her here, or even if I'd see a little video and she's there, I'll listen to this because I bet there's something funny and nice happening. Not only the loss of her, but Jay, I would say that she's one of the few people, and in this day and age, and you know, it's one of those, oh, she's that politician. Politics or the other politics or whatever, and everyone gets put in these little categories. There are so few people like her that just weren't in any categories, that it didn't matter what political party or what your personal proclivities are. You could like Dolly Parton, you know?
17: Yep. Dolly was all about equality. That was her politics. Everybody's human, equal. You remember Coats of Many Colors, and that was her statement, that we're just all on this earth together. And that was Dolly's politics, and she helped so many people and donated so much, you know, not only her money but her name, which helped raise money and other things. And if you needed an autograph for a celebrity auction type fundraiser, she was always the first to be gracious and send it in.
6: That's Jay Goldberg with Phil Luciano yesterday afternoon, right after the news broke of Dolly Parton, from the Peoria Civic Center, which those fellows were talking about. Remember, today we remember a true icon. Dolly Parton brought magic to our stage at the Peoria Civic Center with Kenny Rogers in 1988. We'll never forget it. Her legacy of kindness, talent, and joy will continue to inspire generations. Rest in peace to a legend. Our thoughts are with her loved ones and fans around the world.
7: I like what Jay said about her approach to people that were all equal.
6: Yeah.
7: You know, and as I get older, I'm trying to do that. And because we're out and about, people kind of recognize us, kind of know. Even the people go, I listen to your show, blah, blah, blah, and they're like that. I now see that as an opportunity to not turn that person, but to go, okay, let me know more about you. Yeah, you know what I'm saying?
6: Well, we're all trying our best, right? We're all out there just trying to get it done.
7: And even if he's like mad at me or he says he doesn't like the show, I find the people who say that still listen. but to have a, I think that one-on-one impression, when you go one-on-one with somebody, that impression is bigger than anything.
6: 100%. One last quote from Jelly Roll, you know, Mr. Roll.
7: Yeah.
6: Quote, she might be the last American that everybody liked. 650 on WMBD. Bradfield's Computer Supply, your go-to office solutions people. They're nice people. You like them. They're great to deal with. What I like about Bradfield's, and we'll get into some specifics here in a second, but generally, they become a little bit embedded in your company. They're in there with you. They want the video meeting to go well, so they bring Crestron. They want the printing to be efficient, so they'll come in and do an audit, make sure you're not wasting money. They want your school to have great interactive boards around the school so that when parents come for visits or the kids come to school every day, mm-hmm. it's an interactive modern world. They'll help you walk into all of that. They'll come on site and do it for you.
7: Yeah.
6: I mean,
7: mm-hmm.
6: Let you try it out and all that. So regardless of what you're looking for, they've got you. They're your go-to office solutions people. What problems do you have? Let them handle them.
7: Yeah, it's interesting because they start out as a small, medium business, and they understand all the problems and challenges that businesses have. So when you're like, hey, how do I go? Okay, I mean, that's their specialty.
6: Bradfields.com, 676-0404.
18: Oh, we can confirm that just now they blocked off the routes, make that the War Memorial Drive ramp, the eastbound War Memorial Drive ramp to southbound Route 6, and that likely the ramp from southbound Route 6 to War Memorial Drive is also closed. All that was scheduled today. We're still trying to confirm if both those northbound ramps are open. IDOT says they were reopened yesterday afternoon. Kind of hard to tell with the cameras there where exactly you get into that ramp northbound Route 6 through the barrels. So 272-1813 is the OSF Medical Group traffic spot hotline. Changes too on I-474, where the lane closures are now further west between Springfield Road and the Shade Loman Bridge. And it looks like the eastbound lane closure does start on the Shade Loman Bridge. We're starting to see some slow traffic there. I'm Ken Zersky, UfftringAutoGroup.com, Traffic One.
7: All right, the showers, thunderstorms, the chances have kind of dwindled. A lot of it's going to go east. But we still may have an isolated storm or two today. It remains a possibility. But overall, only a 20% chance of rain. 85, partly cloudy. Tomorrow, 83, mostly sunny. And Friday, 83, mostly sunny. Right now, 70.
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6: It's Greg and Dan show on WMBD, 655, 5,000 square feet of fun, Giant Games Battleship, Connect Four, Giant Dollhouse. What's that one where you turn the knobs and you draw stuff?
7: Oh, Etch-a-Sketch. Oh,
6: yeah. Arcade, totally free with admission, no quarters. Everybody's age is perfect for this. It's Toytopia at the Peoria Riverfront Museum. It's closing this weekend. Get down there.
7: I got to tell you, as a kid, I always felt a little emotionally scarred that I was never really good at Etch-a-Sketch.
6: I agree with you. I think Etch-a-Sketch was not good for most children because all you could do is go left, right, up, down. And then your buddy.
7: No, you could.
6: Then your No, that's all I could do.
7: Yeah.
6: And then your buddy come by, and then there's the Mona Lisa there.
7: Yeah, I know.
6: And you feel like a complete dolt.
7: How'd you get it to curve?
6: I don't. It was unbelievable. Baseball, talk to me. What's going on?
7: All right, so I'm a Cub fan, right? And I keep myself very tempered in following the Cubs. They're 5.5 behind Milwaukee, but they're pretty far ahead, like 6 games for the wild card. So they're on their way, and because Milwaukee's having a great year,
6: okay,
7: we're still having a good year. But I keep tempered because I'm a Cub fan, okay? People go, well, you won the World Series. I go, one World Series does not make up for a lifetime of scarring, okay?
6: The same Etch-a-Sketch scarring that Dan has, yes. He has that with the Cubs.
7: Yes. But this year, their center fielder, Pete Crow Armstrong, is a star. He leads the National League in like 8 different offensive stats.
6: He is fun to watch.
7: Yes.
6: Yeah, he is fun to watch.
7: And weird things, this is what they vote on, and is, I think, a lot of people feel, is the front runner for the National League Player of the Year. And he leads like in weird stats, but this is the ones that matter most to the writers, like weighted runs created plus, outs above average, wins above, all these different metrics. But he's leading in like 8 different categories. And people are saying, yeah, what about Shohei Ohtani? I mean, he's up there and on, like, leads for the on-base slugging. He's a slugger. But the argument is that Ohtani pitches. He's a starting pitcher, okay? Mm-hmm. Think of that, starting pitcher and great stats at batting. But when he isn't pitching, most of the time, he's a designated hitter.
6: Right.
7: And people will go, here's the thing about Pete Crow Armstrong. And I heard a couple of ball players say this. He might be the best glove, defensive glove.
6: Yeah, he's good.
7: In the National League or in baseball.
6: Yeah.
7: So
6: he's
7: so
6: fast.
7: I know. And you put all that together, and it's like, hey, the Cubs could have the National League MVP.
6: He certainly has the MVP if you go from a, what am I looking for?
7: All-around ball player?
6: Well, no, from an appeal.
7: Yeah.
6: Just like Ohtani?
7: Yeah.
6: Ohtani's appealing. He's handsome.
7: Yeah.
6: But he's quiet.
7: Yeah.
6: You know, that's his demeanor. This guy's demonstrative. He's jumping up and down.
7: Yeah.
6: And when he hits a home run, he goes nuts. By the way, do you know that little weird piece of history of his, the little nugget of history? His mother, Ashley Crow, is an actress. 8 years before Pete was born, she was in a movie called Little Big League, where in the movie, her 12-year-old son became the manager of a baseball team. Do you remember that movie?
7: No.
6: Oh, I do. It was you know, it was one of those family movies.
7: Yeah.
6: But this kid becomes the manager. And then 8 years later, she has a baby, Pete. And then all these years later, he becomes a real-life Major League Baseball star. I think that is really weird and cool. I like that, all of that. When do they vote on that? Is that at the end of the year?
7: Yeah.
6: Okay.
7: Yeah.
6: All right. It is 7 o'clock on WMBD. Hope you're having a good day. It is the Greg and Dan Show. If you download our WMBD radio app, you can take us everywhere. We appreciate hearing from you. And we'll give you some shout-outs coming up in a little bit from yesterday.
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2: She'll never be forgotten. 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
2: Fans around the world are remembering Dolly Parton for her incredible musical talent and spirit. In 2018, she told Fox and Friends,
4: "You got to be true to yourself. You got to stand up for what you believe in, especially to the young girls. You got to believe in yourself. You've got to be willing to sacrifice for whatever that dream of yours is."
2: Her representatives say the 80-year-old icon passed away yesterday from cancer and will always be remembered for her music, acting, business savvy, and her humor and generosity. Interim South Carolina U.S. Senator Darlene Graham won the primary runoff yesterday to advance to the general election. Many see her as a victory test for President Trump's endorsement.
5: The president strongly backed her. She is new to politics after the sudden passing of her brother, Lindsey Graham.
22: I know he's looking down right now, very proud.
5: The Graham campaign believes the president did all he could to help her across the finish line.
2: Fox's Mike Emanuel. In November, Graham will face off against pediatrician Democrat Annie Andrews in a state where Democrats haven't won a statewide election in 2 decades. Canada retaliates with up to 50% tariffs on hundreds of U.S. products to match the levies from the U.S.
27: 50% on American steel and aluminum products, 25% on American dairy, fish, and seafood, and 15% on select farm equipment and machinery, up to $20 billion. Prime Minister Carney says in the face of unjustified American tariffs, Canadians have shown resolve, purpose, and strength.
2: Fox's Peter Ducey reports President Trump says Canadians must pay a fair amount.
27: And if they don't, we won't make a deal. That's fine.
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3: WMBD Radio Local News, I'm Julia Bradley. Creve Coeur Mayor Fred Lang tells 25 News residents are safe following the resignation of the village's chief of police.
8: I can assure they're going to be safe and nothing to worry about, and we'll take care of any needs that are at hold when it comes to calls.
3: Lang says Chief Justin Egan, Deputy Chief Dan Nelson, and Officer Dustin Ward all voluntarily resigned last Friday. Former Creve Coeur Police Chief Dale King is now serving as interim chief. Lang is expected to share his plans for the department with the village board tonight. Illinois' leading gubernatorial candidates offered different views on education during last week's Illinois State Fair. Capital News Illinois reports Democrat incumbent J.B. Pritzker acknowledged more funding is needed for schools, but maintained his administration has provided significant new funding that has led to improved performances. Republican challenger Darren Bailey countered by arguing that too many students are not performing at grade level in reading and math. Bailey also argued that schools need less government oversight. Tazewell County's clerk says it's business as normal for mail-in voting after a Supreme Court ruling. On Monday, the court allowed measures proposed in an executive order by President Trump to move forward, which includes checking mail-in ballot distribution against a list of citizens maintained by the Department of Homeland Security. John Ackerman says his office will continue to follow all state and federal election laws. He adds vote by mail will proceed as normal this year, as the timeline could make it tough to implement changes for November's elections.
9: This might be something further for in the future, but as far as today, this upcoming election, I think we're well past the point of being able to see changes that would affect vote by mail.
3: Peoria County Election Commission Executive Director Jesley Joseph declined to comment. More news in 30 minutes or as it breaks, and always at WMBDRadio.com.
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11: The 25 News First Alert forecast features quiet weather for most for our midweek. We'll start off with some lingering clouds from overnight and temperatures in the 60s out the door. Expect gradual clearing to some sunnier conditions for the afternoon. A cold front will be the main focus for our Wednesday, which will drive the chance for some scattered storms today. However, the greatest potential for storms will remain along into the east of Interstate 55, keeping most of us dry for our Wednesday. I'm 25 News First Alert meteorologist Valent Salivari for WMBD Radio.
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18: There's an accident now just called out at Knoxville and McClure. Apparently a car ran the light and hit a pole in a dumpster. Again, Knoxville and McClure. Overall, we're seeing just slower traffic through the work zones now. And the work zone on I-474 is between the Shade Loman Bridge, where eastbound the lane closure starts on the bridge, and westbound west of Springfield Road. You're on new pavement. Looks nice there on I-474 between Springfield Road and I-74. And Route 6, we know southbound ramp from eastbound War Memorial Drive is now closed, and that was scheduled to close today. They just closed that this morning. Likely the southbound Route 6 ramp to War Memorial Drive also closing. Northbound Route 6 ramp to War Memorial Drive scheduled to reopen. 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
6: All right, Clark Kellogg's coming. He is a CBS Sports, college sports basketball analyst. And he is going to be at Venue Chishka. Venue Chishka. I love that place down there. Mm-hmm. They have a big, cool event for the Women's Auxiliary of the Salvation Army every year. I should say this. The Women's Auxiliary puts it on, and they've been part of Peoria's culture for about 125 years, I think it is now. Every year they do a big party. I'm part of it. We'll auction off some stuff. It's fun, casual. but a nice evening of, first of all, raising money for all the great work the Salvation Army does. Uh-huh. But also, you have a fun time. Mr. Kellogg's going to come. He's got his story of his life and his mission of doing good. And then we'll talk basketball with Dr. Chris Reynolds of Bradley, doing a Q&A moderation thing.
7: Yeah.
6: And it's a nice evening. But you've got to get tickets because it sells out.
7: Clark Kellogg quietly does a lot of good. It's kind of a Dolly story.
6: Yeah, a little bit.
7: I mean, he does.
6: Yeah, he's a good guy. He's a real good guy. And he will be here, and you need to come see it. You get tickets at sapeoria.org, S-A as in Salvation Army, peoria.org. The date is October 1st.
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0: It's Greg and Dan Show on WMBD. 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Want to talk toilet paper?
1: Okay. Wasn't prepared for toilet. It wasn't on my list.
0: Let me roll it out for you. See what I did?
1: Yeah.
0: See what
1: I
0: did?
1: Yeah.
0: The U.S. imports $328 million worth of toilet paper from Canada.
1: Oh.
0: Making it by far the largest exporter of the product to the United States. A little note here.
1: Yeah.
0: The United States, despite having only 4% of the world's population,
1: yeah,
0: we consume 20% of the planet's toilet paper.
1: That's our diet, Greg.
0: Well, I think you're not wrong. And some places handle that department differently.
1: Yeah.
0: With the actual contraptions that they have. And I say contraptions, I don't mean like torture things.
1: Yeah.
0: But you know what I'm saying.
1: Yeah.
0: Go ahead.
1: How many did you say?
0: How many what?
1: What was the number again?
0: We import $328 million worth of toilet paper from Canada.
1: Yeah.
0: They are our biggest supplier of toilet paper.
1: Is that why Ontario Premier Doug Ford told Trump to kiss my ass?
0: Maybe. I'm about to tell you a joke that I did not write.
1: Oh, okay.
0: Here it comes. Ready? The average American uses 141 rolls of toilet paper per year, making us number one for number twos globally. That was written. That was written in a real publication.
1: Oh, that's good.
0: We are just ahead of Germany, which uses 134 rolls annually.
1: Mm-hmm.
0: So here's what I'm getting at. Canada smacked back at the Trump administration's tariffs, and they're going to put tariffs on. We're going to go dollar for dollar. We're going to tariff all kinds of things. One of the big ones will be toilet paper. And the cost of toilet paper, if this thing doesn't get fixed, which I am still thinking it will, if it doesn't get fixed, the cost of your toilet paper is going to go up.
1: Have you
0: by a lot?
1: Have you ever been around or been the?
0: I'm nervous about this question.
1: Toilet paper police. Because my buddy lived in a house and his dad. You used too much. How many did you use? You used too much.
0: I grew up. Knowing a family,
1: yeah,
0: where they had a lot of kids,
1: yeah.
0: So dad was working on a budget. Yeah. I get that.
1: Yeah,
0: dad had a minimum or a maximum number of squares you could use per go.
1: Yeah,
0: and it was in my mind real small.
1: I've been around those people.
0: That's the only guy I know. God rest
1: his soul. The toilet paper Nazis.
0: So we'll follow that Canada story, but that's one of the things that could immediately impact you.
1: Yes.
0: And more importantly, there's agricultural problems and steel and aluminum and all kinds of things on this list that they're going to tack on 50% as well. So we'll see what happens.
1: Man.
0: Now, you got a story out
1: a
0: of
1: fun
0: the
1: one.
0: Out of oh, what, the fun one?
1: Oh, which one? Okay.
0: Well, I was going to go out of the Middle East.
1: Oh.
0: About who's missing.
1: Okay. This is the Atlantic, okay? And when they write in-depth stories, I really like it. This just came out. Is Khamenei's son dead? Now, they recognize the fact that this has been around, like, for a while.
0: People have been talking about this for a little bit, right?
1: Last Tuesday, he hosted a wake for his father, the Supreme Leader.
0: Last Tuesday? So this was beyond, because they had the big public thing back a long time ago.
1: Right, and they said there was another thing that he had.
0: Yeah.
1: But they said in either one, either case, the public thing or this little, he wasn't there. Okay, it's time to drop, if you want to, your favorite Mitch McConnell joke. But they wrote 6 months or longer now since his anointment, he's been entirely obscured from the public eye. No picture, video, audio recording. And when Atlantic did this in-depth, they said many of the country's top political leaders admit they haven't seen him. And among them, Abbas Araghchi, who is Iran's foreign minister and member of the National Security Council. And reports are that not a single cabinet member has met him or seen him since he became Supreme
0: Leader. Okay, which begs the question.
1: Yeah.
0: Who are we talking to?
1: Yes.
0: Yes. If we're having negotiations with the top leaders and the top leader hasn't been seen for months.
1: Right.
0: Who are we talking to?
1: Now, one theory that the Atlantic threw out there is that, one, he's either in hiding. I mean, if alive, he would be a target for the Mossad.
0: Oh, for sure. Right. For sure. Yeah.
1: A staffer at a government institution told the writer at the Atlantic, I believe he has either passed away or is brain dead. Because that was the rumor in the initial attack.
0: Right, yeah, there's a real good chance he got hurt or killed,
1: yeah.
0: Or hurt severely in those attacks in February.
1: But reading this, everyone thinks it's like we're living Weekend at Bernie's.
0: A little bit. You go in there and you're like, Supreme Leader, what should we do? And then there's a guy holding his neck, yeah. Moving his mouth or something.
1: Yeah.
0: I know.
1: But it does beg the question, okay, who are we dealing with? Yeah. Who's leading? Who's really leading the country?
0: Here's a story for you.
1: Yeah.
0: I hate bringing these kind of things up because it goes sideways for a lot of folks. They get mad about it. Pennsylvania has reported measles cases that have resulted now in two deaths.
1: Uh-huh.
0: The state has 400 cases. There is a case in Wisconsin. Is there one? There's one near us somewhere. These are the first measles-related deaths in the U.S. this year. Both people were unvaccinated. The deaths come as, you know, RFK Jr. has been talking about redoing all of those things. During Mr. Kennedy's time in office, vaccination rates have continued to fall nationwide, leaving more children unvaccinated. Two things that we believe, or the scientists believe, are preventable. 2,700 measles cases in 2026. That passes last year's record and is the highest level since 1991.
1: Wow.
0: There is a funny video around where a reporter is asking a staunch anti-vaccine person about vaccines, and she says, they're all poison. I don't do them. And she says, that's not worth it. He said, well, what about polio? And she said, well, we haven't had a case of polio since 1961. And he said, because of the vaccines, and she just shut up.
1: You know, this whole anti-vax stuff started, I remember it specifically, in the late 80s, early 90s in Marin County, California. And if you know anything, I lived at, I used to go out there a lot. Marin County is this very wealthy, liberal island off right outside of San Francisco.
0: Okay.
1: And they didn't want their kids getting the vaccine. And it was kind of one of the first big...
0: Wow.
1: Yeah.
0: Go ahead. Take it.
1: The story in Alaska...
0: Oh, my God. This is too funny.
1: The Democratic side, they got a strong candidate, this Mary Petola. She is running against the incumbent Senator Dan S. Sullivan. And he's got plenty of money, and Trump's backing him. But he has a problem because the guy he's running against is Dan J. Sullivan, who also wants to run as a Republican. The party is trying to force Dan J. out of the race, claiming the retired school teacher entered as a spoiler to confuse voters and draw away support from Dan S. But Dan J. Sullivan is persisting, and Alaska's top court ruled last month he can stay in the race. Now, Dan S. Sullivan has a new backer.
0: Oh, who is it?
1: The former Republican mayor of Anchorage.
0: What's his name?
1: Dan Sullivan.
0: That is all so sweet. It is so sweet.
1: And Dan A. Sullivan, or as he puts it, the original Sullivan.
0: He's the mayor, or the former mayor?
1: Yeah.
0: Okay, yeah.
1: He's on he posted on Facebook as the OG Dan Sullivan. I urge Alaskan voters to vote for Dan S. Sullivan. He's been great for Alaska.
0: That is too great. That is too great. What are the odds of any of that, man?
1: I know.
0: It's crazy. All right, 719 WMBD. Here's something Pearl's doing. They got a technology showcase, and their Central Illinois Cyber's coming up again. Can't believe it's already time for it. All the latest audiovisual gear and trends on display. Premier cybersecurity conference in Central Illinois. Speakers from the FBI come. Private sector people come. They'll discuss the latest threats in technology, including AI.
1: Yeah.
0: This is happening Monday, September 28th, noon to 5. Now, the reason we're telling you early, because it's about a month out, is just so you get on this and register and go. It's really worth going. It is at the Peoria Riverfront Museum, and here's the best part. It is free, and it's open to all of us. Even if you say, well, I'm not in that business, But you're curious about it? Go. It's very fun. Dan and I have been down there a number of times. Mm-hmm. 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
2: Knoxville and McClure, busy area there, especially for southbound traffic. An accident involving a vehicle apparently hit a pole and a dumpster. It might be out of the way because we're not seeing a backup there. Normally we would if there was lane blockage. 272-1813 is the OSF Medical Group traffic spotter hotline. The slowdown is now on I-474, a little further west now. An eastbound lane closure starts on the Shade Loman Bridge. That goes to just before Springfield Road. All lanes are open. Looks good. New pavement, too, between Springfield Road and I-74 in Tazewell County. And southbound Route 6 ramps to War Memorial Drive are closed. Northbound are scheduled reopened. Kind of hard to see on our camera view. It still looks like barrels are there, but let us know. Again, 272-1813 is the OSF Medical Group traffic spotter hotline. 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
1: All right. The shower and thunderstorm chances continue to kind of diminish, down to 20%. Isolated, if they do happen, most of it will be east of us. 85 today, partly cloudy. Tomorrow, 83, no percent of chance of rain. So clear day tomorrow, mostly sunny. And same for Friday, ditto, 83, mostly sunny. Right now, 70.
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0: Greg and Dan show on WMBD. Dolly passed. This is her nephew.
15: Dolly was a farmer, just like her daddy. He farmed the soil. She farmed songs and happiness. Dolly called me and said she wants to rest in a beautiful bed of plush cotton because after a life wearing heavy rhinestones, she finally deserves to be comfortable and have some rest. Rest in peace, Aunt Dolly, Aunt Granny, Gigi. May God bless Dolly Parton, and may God bless you all. She will always love you.
0: Well done, sir. That was the official announcement yesterday when she passed. She had asked him, her nephew, who was the head of his her security detail, as was her father before him, to do that message to everybody, just to say thanks. And I love that. I'm going to be I'm going to rest in soft cotton. those rhinestones wore me down.
1: Yeah,
0: you imagine doing that for what, 60 years of her career or whatever it turned out to be.
1: You know it, and there's several threads to all of this, but one. You may know Dolly Parton. Oh, yeah, Dolly Parton. And liked her music. But the fact that when she passes, the number of people, songwriters, whoever, who have come out to say how great she was is astounding.
0: She wrote 3,000 songs.
1: Wow.

0: career. They both wore all the rhinestone stuff.
1: I wonder how many people like in East Peoria in the area are like, oh, I was at that show.
0: Yeah, there will be people talking about it. Somebody told me that Urban Artifacts, our friend John over there up on Main Street in Sheridan, he's got the original poster.
1: Oh,
0: I think it's for sale. If you're looking for a Dolly thing.
1: Not any longer.
0: Well, maybe not. She wrote that song, I Will Always Love You, that Whitney Houston had the huge hit with, as a tribute to Porter Wagoner when they broke up their business relationship.
1: What was the story about that song that you heard?
0: Oh, about her and Elvis?
1: Yeah.
0: Well, she, and I think Don McLean shared this as well with some people.
1: Yeah.
0: She, Elvis wanted to buy the rights to it. Mm-hmm. He goes, I want that song. She said, I won't sell it to you. And she, and Elvis, I mean, at the time, she's not a big deal.
1: Yeah.
0: I mean, she's a little deal, but she's not Dolly today, right?
1: Yeah.
0: And she had the wherewithal and the knowledge and the chutzpah to go, I'm not selling you that song. That's a good song.
1: Yeah.
0: And people go back and extrapolate how much money she would have given away had she given those that rights
1: plus,
0: to Elvis.
1: There's a whole story of how Whitney approached that song.
0: Oh, right? And that whole thing.
1: Yeah.
0: Yeah, the I wonder, because Dolly recorded it, right?
1: Yeah,
0: it was out there. But Whitney's version was so over the moon great I think that catapulted Dolly into a new place of as a songwriter as well.
1: Right.
0: But with you, I am the thing that strikes me the most is that she just loved everybody. She didn't judge people. She was kind.
1: Uh-huh.
0: She was present. If you were in her presence, she talked to you and she saw you.
1: Yeah, and she wasn't above anybody.
0: Right. And why can't the rest of us figure that out? It doesn't seem that difficult.
1: Yeah.
0: But the rest of us have a hard time. So God bless you. It is 7:30 on WMBD. We're going to talk about the beatification. Bishop Sheen and that all stuff is coming up. We'll talk with Monsignor Gray after the news. And the news is now.
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3: Fox News, I'm CJ Papa. Change in direction from President Trump in dealing with the Islamic Republic.
4: The Treasury Department is taking over the Iran war from the Pentagon. Secretary of State Marco Rubio is apparently telling American allies in the Gulf and in the Middle East that there aren't going to be any more big military strikes against the Iranians anytime soon as the focus shifts to economic pressure. That is according to Axios.
3: Fox's Peter Doocy at the White House, the commander-in-chief celebrating the American legend Dolly Parton.
5: President Trump says he will be lowering the flags to half staff for 1 week in her honor, saying there has never been anyone like her and never will.
3: Fox's Madeline Rivera, Parton died at the age of 80. Her family said after a short battle with cancer. Antrim, South Carolina Senator Darlene Graham defeats Congressman Ralph Norman in the special runoff election for Senate. 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
6: WMBD Radio Local News, I'm Julia Bradley. A Peoria area concert promoter is reflecting on the life and legacy of a country music icon. Dolly Parton passed away yesterday at the age of 80. Jake Goldberg tells WMBD's The Phil Luciano Show that Dolly and her crew were very gracious and thankful.
7: She was one that would, during the day and the afternoon, she would walk around the venue and she would talk to everybody. You know, whoever you were, and thank you for, you know, helping with the show, or, you know, whether they were staff of the building or anybody.
6: Goldberg remembers booking Dolly as a co-headliner for a show in Rockford in the 1970s, recalling forgetting to tell hospitality to book extra food for her and her crew. Leaders in Washington marked the reopening of a historic bridge yesterday. The reopening of the Candlewood Bridge near Glendale Cemetery received a ribbon-cutting ceremony as well as the unveiling of a state historical marker. Washington Historical Society President Jennifer Essig says the bridge's location makes it unique.
8: To the beginning times of Washington, and this is where William Holland was.
6: Holland was the first settler in Washington back in 1825. A Washington man accused of repeatedly sexually assaulting a youth softball player over several years is facing new allegations in Tazewell County. 45-year-old Jason Rockhold was ordered to be held in Woodford County last week on similar charges, with Tazewell County prosecutors filing a petition to detain yesterday. Rockhold is now facing two counts of predatory criminal sexual assault of a

0: child and four counts of criminal sexual assault in Tazewell County. Court documents allege the victim was 10 when Rockhold became her softball coach. When she was 11, Rockhold would allegedly send her Snapchat messages, some sexual in nature. Rockhold allegedly sexually assaulted the victim in an East Peoria parking lot when she was an 11 or 12-year-old and reportedly engaged in sexual intercourse at least 100 times over the years. Documents allege most of the encounters occurred at his home or work, and he would sometimes get the victim drunk before assaulting her. More news in 30 minutes or as it breaks, and always at WMBDRadio.com.
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2: The 25 News First Alert forecast features quiet weather for most for our midweek. We'll start off with some lingering clouds from overnight and temperatures in the 60s out the door. Expect gradual clearing to some sunnier conditions for the afternoon. A cold front will be the main focus for our Wednesday, which will drive the chance for some scattered storms today. However, the greatest potential for storms will remain along into the east of Interstate 55, keeping most of us dry for our Wednesday. I'm 25 News First Alert meteorologist Valent Salivari for WMBD Radio.
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4: There was an accident in Knoxville and McClure. It really didn't cause any problems there, so likely that's just out of the way. Traffic's getting through, and there's always heavy traffic, especially southbound around this time. Nothing major, but there are slow traffic in the work zones, especially pointing out this Route 6 because of the changes at the interchange at War Memorial Drive, and that is due to the ramps that are now scheduled open there to War Memorial Drive. We're trying to confirm that. Northbound, at least. Southbound, those ramps closed, and that was shut down this morning, the southbound ramps to War Memorial Drive. Also tight on 474, and that's the work zone now between the Shade Loman Bridge and Springfield Road. Boy, heavy traffic there on War Memorial Drive, both directions, especially heading eastbound. That's past Allen Road to Sterling Glen. 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
5: Greg and Dan show on WMBD. Greg Batten, Dan DiOrio. Dan and I get nervous as we grew up in the Catholic Church. We get nervous when we talk with people, as our next guest will be, who might recognize that maybe we're not as good at Catholics as we should be. Monsignor Jason Gray's on the phone with us. Monsignor, good morning to you.
16: Oh, good morning. So
5: are we okay? Or are we okay?
16: Yeah, no, you're fine.
5: Okay, man.
16: No, and we all have to improve. So we
17: well,
16: all improve.
17: Okay. Here's the thing: Greg admitted to someone that I'm not the best Catholic. She goes, "Were you baptized?" He said, "Yes." She goes, "We still got you."
5: Yeah, we still got you. You're in. Hey, before we talk about beatification and all of that beautiful things that are about to happen, I do want to share something with you, Monsignor. We broadcast from the 12th floor of a building downtown Peoria, and out our window we can see the twin spires of the Cathedral of St. Mary's. And on certain mornings when the sun is just right, we announce that there is a golden cross morning.
17: Yeah.
5: Because the sun will hit at a certain angle for us anyway on the 12th floor, and the crosses light up as if God turned them on himself.
17: Yeah, electric.
5: It's one of the more beautiful things of my life is to see those every morning. Not every morning. It depends on the sun.
17: And we just talked to someone who is part of our group now and just moved here who is Catholic, and we said, you have to go to like a Christmas or a mass there
5: somewhere at St. Mary's. So, and I know are you the rector over there?
16: I am. Yeah, I am. Yeah. And the people come over on I-74 from East Peoria to Peoria. Yeah. They get that beautiful view of the cathedral on the interstate. Yeah.
5: Okay, let's talk. So, beatification is a Catholic. Is it ceremony? Is it ritual? How do you describe beatification?
16: You can say both. It's a liturgical celebration, and it's a time at which we'll recognize Fulton Sheen for his holiness. It'll be a time at which the church now begins to honor him publicly.
5: And prior to that, that hasn't been the case. I mean, we've been talking about Bishop Sheen for a long time and on his way to sainthood. So is this the next step?
16: It is.
5: Okay.
16: Prior to beatification, really, we say the church has not then put its official seal of approval on the cause. So all the devotion is really considered private, and this is now the first moment when you say the church is now officially recognizing and publicly saluting Archbishop Sheen.
5: So prior to this, it's just been us folks out here in the city talking.
16: Exactly.
5: Okay, gotcha.
17: But, I mean, I think for a lot of people, and they may not be Catholic or anything who are listening, it is a fantastic story.
5: Oh, the Bishop Sheen story is unbelievable.
17: Yeah.
5: My mother God rest her. She loved that gentleman so much. It was unbelievable.
17: Mm-hmm.
5: And he came to our, and part of it, right, Monsignor, is he came into our living rooms on a TV show.
16: He did. But he also, it's good to know he grew up right in the Surrey area. He was a graduate of Spalding Institute, and I think his roots are here. And I think that's where a lot of his good Christian, good solid Christian virtues, they were formed when he was a young man here in Central Illinois.
5: So do in this process, does the church say, okay, here's this person, Bishop Sheen, we have stamped that he lived a holy life. Is that what it is?
16: It's that recognition, but then on top of that, beatification also means one more thing, and that's because a miracle was required. It's yes, he lived a holy life, but also we have proof that there was intercession, that he interceded from heaven. And so there was a story about the raising of the child that was stillborn at birth, who then came back to life after 61 minutes. So it's also the power of prayer. It's that he's praying for us in heaven as well.
5: It's makes me get goosebumps to think about. So there's going to be an event coming up at the Peoria Civic Center to celebrate. That's the beatification celebration here locally. Tell me about that.
16: So we'll be in St. Louis on Thursday, September 24th, but then we come back to Peoria. And although we have too many people for the Civic Center to do the full beatification, we've got over 42,000 people who've already purchased tickets.
17: Wow.
16: Our Civic Center can't handle that.
5: But the Civic Center
16: will be the source for the Sheen Awards, so the Sheen Awards Gala. So that'll be a dinner, kind of a celebratory dinner, the day after the beatification, Friday, September 25th. And at that point, then we're going to have the first annual Sheen Awards, where we recognize people who have continued Sheen's legacy. He was known in particular for what he did on television, so we want to recognize people who are in modern media today, so television or on the Internet. So we have people who are using modern media to communicate the gospel, but Sheen did so much more as well. Sheen was an academic. Sheen was also someone who promoted the missions. So there'll be other parts of Sheen's life that we'll also want to recognize people who are continuing that legacy in that Catholic space today.
5: Got it. In St. Louis, 42,000 people.
17: Yeah.
5: What happens at that particular celebration?
16: Well, the Holy Father sends a representative over, and that will be Cardinal Louis Tagle. He's actually a Filipino cardinal. He was originally from Manila, but he will be the representative to come over and celebrate the Mass in St. Louis, and then he will also, in the name of the Pope, read the declaration of beatification. So there'll be a point at which there'll be a solemn proclamation that's read, and that's really the most important part of the beatification rite.
17: Dumb guy question, which is my strength.
16: There's no such thing.
17: Is this, this is obviously big in the Catholic world, but is this really like a worldwide event?
16: In many ways it is, because it'll be live streamed, so it'll be viewable from anywhere in the world. We have people from over 10 different countries who are making their way to St. Louis to join in the celebration. Sheen is someone who is appreciated for the work he did throughout the world. People in Africa for whom there's a living memory of Sheen having raised money to support the missionary activity in the church. But so many people who've been inspired by his writings, who discovered him through his books, but also through his videos. There's a worldwide dimension to this, certainly.
5: Monsignor, in your lifetime in the Catholic Church, have you been to a Mass celebration of this size before?
16: Not of this size. There have been a couple other beatifications there have been four or five in the last, say, decade.
5: Okay.
16: And I've been able to attend some of them. Of course, we're interested in the Sheen's cause, so I kind of had an idea.
5: Sure.
16: Probably it's a good idea for me to experience some of these other beatifications.
5: No, go see what it's like, yeah. So this is also an ignorant question, so I know you're here today telling us about it, but what is your official role in it?
16: I'm the executive director of the Sheen Foundation, but fortunately, on the day of the beatification itself, I won't really have a whole lot of responsibility. We've delegated a lot of that work to individual members of our team, and they have their own subcommittees. So I'll be present at a press conference. My job will be to kind of walk around and greet people and speak.
5: Yeah.
16: A little bit to the press, but hopefully then just during the ceremony, I'll just get to enjoy it and can celebrate as a priest and just pray.
5: That's fun.
17: Maybe a weird observation of my mind, but can you imagine if you're the person in charge of that demonstrate that,
5: no,
17: that event?
5: No, I can't.
17: The pressure.
5: I don't know. That's why I'm grateful Monsignor doesn't have to do that.
17: Yeah.
5: That makes me crazy to think about that. Sure. All right, so the 24th of September, St. Louis. I forgot to say the name of the arena. Where is
16: the Dome.
5: The Dome. The Dome down there.
16: Yeah.
5: And then the next day.
16: Don't mention the St. Louis Rams. They get a little testy.
5: Okay. And then the next day back in Peoria at the Peoria Civic Center for the Sheen Awards.
16: Absolutely.
5: Can you still get tickets to that? Or
16: Yeah. No, actually, tickets are still available to everything. So we just direct people to CelebrateSheen.com. It's really the central clearinghouse to answer questions and get anything that people be interested in.
5: Well, we appreciate your time this morning, Monsignor, and have fun on your trip down to St. Louis and enjoy every minute of it.
16: Absolutely.
5: All right, so long. Bye-bye. It is 749 WMBD. It's the Greg and Dan Show. Feel like we scored some points, Dale. I think we're doing good now.
17: Well, we didn't fumble.
5: I feel better about myself now than I did 20 minutes ago. Let me just say that.
17: Well, that's because
5: Monsignor's a nice man.
17: And he has a sense of humor.
5: Yeah, he's a good fellow.
17: Yeah.
5: He's a good fellow. All right, it is 749 on WMBD. It is the Greg and Dan Show. 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
18: The eastbound War Memorial Drive ramp to southbound Route 6 was closed this morning, scheduled to close both ramps, exit and entrance ramps to southbound Route 6. We've seen that eastbound ramp closed before, and there's the backup on eastbound War Memorial Drive because you can't get on Route 6. So all that traffic heading down towards I-74 by the Northwoods Mall, that whole interchange, and so eastbound on War Memorial Drive on the brakes. Pretty solid delay from Allen Road all the way down to I-74. We're seeing northbound Route 6 traffic tightening up from I-74 to just past Charter Oak Road. It's heavy on I-474. And that's due to the lane closures now a little bit further west. In fact, eastbound starts on the Shade Loman Bridge, and we're seeing a westbound 74 back up from Main Street all the way to the Murray Baker Bridge. 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
17: All right, partly cloudy, the rain/storm chances, if they do happen, will be isolated, now at 20%, most of the action to the east, but it could still happen. But otherwise, partly cloudy, 85, and tomorrow and Friday, 83 both days, no chance of rain, mostly sunny. Couldn't come up with a couple of better days. Right now, it is 70.
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5: Greg and Dan show on WMBD. Greg Batten, Dan DiOrio. 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
17: And, yeah, the
5: with
17: first.
5: With anybody else. And yeah. It's happening here.
17: Yeah.
5: Several items in the exhibit are from Ground Zero, will be exhibited for the first time ever anywhere. Information at PeoriaRiverfrontMuseum.org.
17: Do you remember being out there?
5: Yeah, we went a few years back. We went for the 5-year anniversary and the 10-year anniversary. Yeah. This is the 25, I can't believe.
17: And I remember, one time we were sitting up there, and out in the plaza below us, Paul Simon played. Remember that?
5: Yeah, that was the 10-year.
17: Yeah.
5: Yeah. In the 5-year, it was remarkably still like a mess.
17: Yeah. Yeah.
5: And you could kind of smell things, right. Like soot and smoky kind of smells. And then at the 10-year, yeah, Paul Simon sang, and that music wafted up to where we were up on the balcony.
17: Oh,
5: things.
17: That was beautiful.
5: That was something. So go to PeoriaRiverfrontMuseum.org for more information about that. 7:55 on WMBD. We can or cannot do dumb stuff, whatever you want to do.
17: Oh,
5: whatever
17: we can. Want to do it? Yeah.
5: You know, I'll do it if you want to. Hang on. Give me a second. You good?
17: Yeah.
5: All right, go ahead. Go ahead.
17: I don't know what is better than that.
5: Okay.
17: Dumb stuff you need to know before 8.
5: Here's one for you. To our police friends, we have had a discussion recently with some Peoria police officers about, hey, let's slow the speed down. Let's watch the lights. Let's do all that, right?
17: Uh-huh.
5: AAA. You've heard AAA. Released a study yesterday. 79% of Americans say they speed. 79% of us.
17: Okay. Now, All right. What's speeding?
5: Over the speed limit.
17: Okay, that to me that's it's not a good thing. Cuz speed,
5: okay.
17: But we don't get tickets. You're not going to get a ticket for going, well, unless it's North Pekin years ago, 26 and a 25.
5: Okay.
17: Or 50 and a 45.
5: But
17: speeding to me is 8 to 10 miles an hour.
5: Okay, but philosophically.
17: Yeah.
5: Or whatever word is that I'm not using correctly.
17: Yeah. Purism, yeah.
5: If
17: whatever.
5: It is 25 and you are going 26, then you are technically speeding.
17: Yeah.
5: Now, whether or not you get a ticket is something else.
17: Yeah.
5: But you are speeding. So if you go, well, you should be able to drive 34, then make the speed limit 34. But then people will drive 38. See how I mean? What I mean?
17: Right.
5: It just will keep going.
17: Well, Greg, I think you're being too pure on those things. You got to be realistic.
5: Oh, I speed.
17: Yeah.
5: I'm just saying that I'm surprised that the number of people who say they speed. Now, 30% of us say we don't think speeding is a big deal and you shouldn't even worry about it.
17: Well, I see if you're doing 50 and a 45, that's okay. But when someone on university flies by you at 80, that's speeding.
5: That makes me crazy. There is a dude. I'm going to tell you. I've never told this on the air.
17: Oh.
5: I think I told the officers.
17: Yeah.
5: Because I was hoping they'd get him. When I come to work, I come down 74, I get off on Washington Street.
17: Yes,
5: me too. I come down Washington, I usually go to Liberty, come up Liberty, get in the back area of the Jefferson Deck.
17: Yeah.
5: Come in off of Adams. There is a dude, I haven't seen him now for a couple of weeks.
17: Is it a black car?
5: It's a dark car.
17: Dark car.
5: I don't know if it's black. And it's kind of a sportsy-looking thing. Like, it drives fast. It looks like a car you
17: want
5: to drive fast in.
17: And it's got very unique taillights.
5: Yes, it does. He comes ripping down, and he takes that turn on Washington real fast. The S-curve by the hospitals, he's doing 90. And he hits the exit down there at Washington and goes down Washington past Liberty, past the roundabout. And he's flying. He is absolutely flying. I don't know if he's late to work or he just likes
17: now,
5: driving that car.
17: Does he go across
5: fast.
17: The bridge?
5: No, he goes down Washington Street.
17: Oh.
5: He goes across, he goes down past the big O at the roundabout. And it just makes me nuts how fast he's driving.
17: Because I get by the hospitals on the 74 and get off at Washington, too. And there are some mornings that people rip by me. I know they're doing 90.
5: Oh, yeah, easy.
17: Going across the bridge. And I don't know.
5: They can't get everybody.
17: I know.
5: They can't. Well, and that time's like kind of shift change.
17: Yeah.
5: You know, when we're coming to work, that's kind of when the offices are changing shifts, so they're not out there.
17: Yeah.
5: All right, do it.
17: Dumb stuff you need to know before 8.
5: Burger King has announced they're rolling out new chicken nuggets. The old ones were too rubbery.
17: Hmm.
5: They should have just gone with that.
17: Yeah.
5: Burger King. We got rubbery chicken.
17: All right. Now that we're on food, I got one. Dumb stuff.
5: 30 seconds. Go.
17: You need to know before 8. Scientists, this is from Futurism magazine, have turned plastic waste into edible cookies.
5: Okay, now we're talking.
17: Because they say we're going to make all of our arable land barren because we're not taking care of the earth, and this is what we deserve. But they're out there. You can have plastic cookies.
5: Plastic cookies.
17: Edible cookies.
5: Made out of plastic?
17: Yeah.
5: That I've thrown away?
17: No, they've recycled.
5: No, but I mean, I've thrown it away. They recycled it, made it into cookies.
17: Yeah.
5: Why don't I just eat it at home? Save the money.
23: 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So does your neighbor and your brother-in-law. We just have the facts to go with them.
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2: President Trump scores a primary win. I'm Carmen Roberts, Fox News. The president celebrating a primary victory in South Carolina, where his endorsed candidate, interim U.S. Senator Darlene Graham, won the Republican runoff, advancing to the general election in November. She thanked the president for his support.
3: Our victory would not have been possible without you, and we are truly grateful. Yes.
2: And Graham's making a bid for a full term in office to replace her brother, the late U.S. Senator Lindsey Graham.
3: Our state and nation are much better and safer because of him.
2: And she will face pediatrician Democrat Annie Andrews in November. South Carolina has not elected a Democratic senator since 1998.
4: Here you come again.
2: As tributes pour in for the country music superstar Dolly Parton, her representatives revealed she died yesterday from cancer.
24: A representative for Parton said she had been admitted to the Vanderbilt Ingram Cancer Center in Nashville on Friday. Additional details about her illness were not given, and it's not clear when she received that diagnosis. Parton had been dealing with other known health issues in the last couple of years, including kidney stones and autoimmune and digestive issues.
2: Fox's Tanya J. Powers reporting. Her family says it will hold a small private funeral service for immediate family in Nashville. The U.S. announced economic D-Day for Iran this week and is reportedly sticking with that tactic.
25: Secretary of State Marco Rubio is apparently telling American allies in the Gulf and in the Middle East that there aren't going to be any more big military strikes against the Iranians anytime soon as the focus shifts to economic pressure. That is according to Axios.
2: Fox's Peter Ducey at the White House. Iran continues to insist it controls the Strait of Hormuz and ships passing, trying to pass without its permission, will be in danger. 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
26: WMBD Radio Local News, I'm Julia Bradley. Tazewell's county clerk says it's business as normal for mail-in voting after a Supreme Court ruling. Monday, the court allowed measures proposed in an executive order by President Trump to move forward, which includes checking mail-in ballot distribution against a list of citizens maintained by the Department of Homeland Security. John Ackerman says his office will continue to follow all state and federal election laws. He adds vote by mail will proceed as normal this year, as the timeline could make it tough to implement changes for November's elections.
6: This might be something further for in the future, but as far as today, this upcoming election, I think we're well past the point of being able to see changes that would affect vote by mail.
26: Peoria County Election Commission Executive Director Jessely Joseph declined to comment. If you drove through Peoria last night, you probably saw the Murray Baker Bridge and County Courthouse glowing pink. It's the city's way of tipping their hat to the Queen of Country, Dolly Parton, with a nod to her line about never being anything as much as too much pink. Dolly played in Peoria in the 70s and the 80s at Bradley University and at the Peoria Civic Center. Her impact reaches far beyond music, from her Imagination Library getting books to kids to funding medical research. You can see photos at Peoria's tribute on our webpage. Illinois is receiving more than $1 billion in federal grant money to expand high-speed internet access statewide. Officials say the funding will connect approximately 350,000 residents through homes, businesses, and community institutions by 2031. Illinois applied for the funds last September, bringing the state's total broadband investment to more than $2 billion. A Caterpillar worker suffered a hand injury at its Mapleton facility yesterday. Peoria County Sheriff Chris Watkins says a piece of equipment reportedly fell on the male worker. They say the worker suffered non-life-threatening injuries but may lose a finger. A Caterpillar spokesperson said the company's primary concern is the well-being of that worker. More news in 30 minutes or as it breaks, and always at WMBDRadio.com.
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8: The 25 News First Alert forecast features quiet weather for most for our midweek. We'll start off with some lingering clouds from overnight and temperatures in the 60s out the door. Expect gradual clearing to some sunnier conditions for the afternoon. A cold front will be the main focus for our Wednesday, which will drive the chance for some scattered storms today. However, the greatest potential for storms will remain along into the east of Interstate 55, keeping most of us dry for our Wednesday. I'm 25 News First Alert meteorologist Valentin Lavari for WMBD Radio.
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18: Eastbound War Memorial Drive ramp to southbound Route 6 is now closed. Scheduled close the ramps from Route 6 to War Memorial Drive. But that eastbound traffic now heading down towards I-74. We've seen this before when that ramp was closed. And that back up now before Allen Road. Boy, a solid delay going all the way down towards the Northwoods Mall and that interchange at I-74. Get used to that. Northbound on Route 6 is on the brakes from I-74 to just past Charter Oak. Seeing the heavy traffic on I-474, but eastbound now is down to one lane at the Shade Loman Bridge. Westbound 74, that was a little tight approaching the Murray Baker Bridge. That's getting better. And Cedar Street Bridge, lane restrictions scheduled today starting mid-morning. That's for bridge inspections. 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
5: FlyPIA.com. Danny, I got a note yesterday from a fella. Yeah. FlyPIA.com. He said, hey, this is another reason to fly out of the Peoria International Airport. Yeah. And then he shared a story. I'm not going to give you all the details of another airport that wasn't equipped to refuel the planes.
17: Yeah.
5: He goes, here's another thing for Peoria. They refuel. I mean, he was being kind of funny.
17: Yeah.
5: But the bottom line is this. We have a nice airport here.
17: Well,
5: a very nice airport.
17: And I'll tell you this, because it's the military guard, everything that's there. It is a well-structured and well-run airport. Very,
5: and they're building, by the way, they're still building the new control tower. You know, they're working on that. And here's a little bit of a nod. So I went to the premier game, the opening game of the Women's Professional Baseball League down at Springfield a month or so ago while you were gone. And a lot of those people flew into O'Hare, drove all the way down. Me and Yvonne were like, fly into Peoria.
17: Yeah.
5: It's an hour away.
17: What did they say?
5: Yesterday I talked to somebody from that league and they were like, hey, did you tell people to fly into Peoria? Because that has changed everybody's demeanor. Because they were so grumpy after they got down to Springfield from O'Hare, an hour from Peoria International Airport. Flypia.com.
17: Yeah.
5: And if you're coming from the West Coast, like those folks were, it's L.A. to Denver to Peoria. Boom. Done.
17: No.
5: Every day. 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Say it. You haven't said it in a long time.
17: Get out of here.
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5: It's Greg and Dan show on WMBD. Greg Batten, Dan DiOrio. 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
17: All right.
5: Plug in some info, adamerrick.com. 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
17: This is why, Wendy, Dan, when do you prep the show? Kind of during the day, but at home in my den. I'm like Taylor Sheridan. I've discovered a way higher level of writing, okay?
5: All right.
17: Because when I write and prep for the show, I can't be within a mile of another human.
5: Okay.
17: Because I get distracted. All right. So I'm in there. But and that's when I do a lot of it. And here's why I don't do it until later on in the afternoon. Because yesterday morning, breaking right at the end of our show, a U.S. military plane mysteriously landed in Moscow.
5: Oh, okay.
17: Okay. That whole morning, news sources, some of them credible, wild explanation. Did they force it down? Blah, blah, blah. It went on all day. Wasn't till late in the afternoon and still this morning, still secretive, that details are still coming out.
5: What is it? What's going on?
17: Well, the claim is CIA Director John Ratcliffe is in Moscow for high-level meetings.
5: Oh, okay.
17: Okay, and according to the Washington Post this morning, it's a secret visit and one of the rare visits historically ever by a U.S. spy agency chief. Hasn't happened in a long time. They're trying to figure out what it is. The latest is, are they trying to talk Russia down out of the ledge of using a nuclear weapon or what have you? Because while you were gone, we had Angela Weck from the World Affairs Council on. And the story that really isn't being reported well in the major news is that Ukraine, with their low cost drones and effective, along with former Soviet soldiers and Eastern European soldiers from Bulgaria, who have formed a little renegade army, are working with the Ukraine intelligence. They hit like the giant Amazon warehouse outside of Moscow, which now there's food shortages. They also in there were had drone parts, and they just decimated it. And people are like, well, why are we there? I think we're trying to intervene. We're trying to have, hey, let's calm all this down.
5: Bit of a sidebar, but a nod to your friend Taylor Sheridan.
17: Yeah.
5: Told you yesterday he's got this show called Special Ops Lioness.
17: Yeah.
5: Yesterday, Yvonne and I watched the latest edition.
17: Yeah.
5: Of the latest episode. And in that, he is, in his writing, taking such a shot at Russia, it is unbelievable.
17: Oh, really?
5: There was a scene where a woman, an American, was being tortured by a Russian, and she just took him apart about how they have completely lost the Ukrainian war. I'll find the scene for you because the writing is so good. Now, here's one for you. Dolly died, of course. Dolly Parton's passed at 80. God bless her. There's a tropical disturbance in the Atlantic. If it fully forms, it will be named Dolly.
17: No. Can't they? Wow.
5: Here's what the weird part was.
17: What?
5: It wasn't a nod to her.
17: No, it just happened, right?
5: The name Dolly was chosen 30 years ago.
17: Wow.
5: Because that's how far they do them out.
17: Yeah.
5: And then she passes, and they could name that storm today.
17: Huh.
5: That is, okay, I don't know what you think about spirituality, the universe, the planets, all that stuff.
17: Well,
5: you can't tell me that is not amazing. That is amazing.
17: I hope that she doesn't do tremendous damage. Because wouldn't that be...
5: That part's a lot, I agree.
17: Yeah.
5: Maybe, what if it just came in and everybody, like, instead of rain... it dropped money. It just dropped money. 8:15.
17: All right, here's one that broke this morning, Greg. This was from, let's see, is this the Washington Post? I think it might be. But as you know, in my newly redecorated area here, doesn't it look cozy?
5: Oh, you're very cozy, yeah.
17: And I've been going through, it's going to take me months to spend an hour or so after the show, at least, going through all my old files. And I have one here, Greg. Let's see, is this it? No, it's right here. AI. It's called AI. Okay.
5: Hilarious that you have a manila folder labeled artificial intelligence.
17: I do.
5: Okay.
17: Yeah.
5: That is fun.
17: And I have from NVIDIA, Anthropic, and everything. I've been collecting articles from the heads of those people inside technology warning about AI. The latest, Bill Gates. He has come out and said he's grown alarmed about the technology's increasing capabilities to complete work tasks and go on unauthorized hacking sprees. Most of all, he's worried, and they've in my folder, they're all saying this, about a lack of progress in how we regulate AI and minimize its downsides. For the first time in his life, Gates says he finds himself wishing that a new technology would advance more slowly. He goes, I'm surprised I feel this way. I've never seen a problem that innovation can't solve, but I'm getting very uneasy.
5: That is not going to change it at all.
17: No.
5: NVIDIA is about to spend a gazillion billion trillions on data centers and AI development because that's what they need.
17: Yeah.
5: So we can wring our hands all we want.
17: But
5: it's not changing.
17: No, but even in Congress, this comes from both sides. They're like, how do we regulate this?
5: But they're, they're not doing anything. Maybe I'm just going to be Mr. Pessimist on this story.
17: Yeah.
5: They won't.
17: No.
5: It's done. The technology's out. We will have great, great things that happen because of it. And there will be some terrible things that happen because of it.
17: Oh, and somewhere 10 years from now, you're going to hear, and we'll all hear it, because it'll be broadcast.
0: I'm sorry, Dave, I can't do that.
5: Maybe. Yeah, maybe. But also, you might hear, we just cured cancer.
17: Yeah.
5: I mean, you know what I'm saying?
17: Yeah.
5: The balance, it's a balance thing.
17: Mm-hmm.
5: It's the same balance with the data centers. The data centers are necessary. They absolutely are necessary if we're going to live in this world.
17: Right.
5: Well, how do we do that so they don't disrupt our environment and all those kind of things?
17: And the problem with data centers right now is there's a lot of fear mongering, but there's a lot of we don't know.
5: Oh,
17: we don't have where they go, hey, outside of Laredo, Texas, we had like, a 50-acre data center, there, and their water's fine. You know what? We don't have that track record. That's why we're all kind of freaked out.
5: No, I get it. You know, I was just telling you this off-air, I think. There's a whole bunch of data centers surrounding O'Hare.
17: Yeah, you told
5: me. All around. I just read that the other day. Hey, Sherman's having their Labor Day sale. It's the Larry Day sale, too, if you want to go that route there. Larry is their accountant. Mm-hmm. 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When they remodeled this year,
17: which was
5: a celebration of their 50th anniversary, when they remodeled, they made what I call the old main door is now, it still looks like the main door on Glen there. But there's a separate door for appliances. This is cool. But inside that new entrance, immediately you're just jumped on by these new couches and configurations of new furniture lines that they've added. 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And go over and see. Even if you're not in the market, go look around. Just go look around. And right now, 50% off, man, I'm telling you. Mm-hmm. You might be in the market.
17: Yeah.
5: You know what I'm saying? This runs.
17: You might see a deal that you can't pass up.
5: 100% true. This runs through September 13th, so you got a little bit of time. And then in the sleep department, they expanded that by four times. 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I shouldn't have said it that way. Mm-hmm. It's an electronic measuring device that measures your weight distribution and tells you what mattress is best.
17: Mm-hmm.
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18: The ramps from southbound Route 6 to and from War Memorial Drive are now closed. The northbound ramps are now open. All that schedule with the closure of that eastbound War Memorial Drive ramp to southbound Route 6. Now that traffic is heading down War Memorial Drive, hitting the brakes at Allen Road. Pretty steady delay all the way to I-74 down by the Northwoods Mall. Now these lane closures that you'll see on the Cedar Street Bridge going up a little later this morning, that's bridge inspections. That's scheduled. And again, that's going to bring the Cedar Street Bridge down to one lane in both directions. 272-1813 is the OSF Medical Group Traffic Spotter Hotline. 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
17: 85, the rain chances are diminishing. We still may see a few isolated storms. It's only 20%. And midday seems to be about the time they're looking at. But otherwise, 85, mostly sunny. And then tomorrow and Friday, whoa, beautiful. 83 and mostly sunny with no rain. Right now, 70.
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1: I'm Stuart Varney, and this is the Fox Business Report.
3: Important high-tech earnings come out today after the Wall Street close, but before that, this morning, the inflation update for July is released, the PCE price index. Mitch Rochel of Macro Trends Advisors says the PCE report will be part of what Fed Chair Kevin Warsh considers as he addresses the Fed's Jackson Hole Summit later this week.
4: PCE is interesting because that's the Fed's preferred measure, but I don't suspect that's going to be that much different. It's a different calculation, but yet they're arriving at the same number. And what we have is this stubborn, sticky inflation that just doesn't go away.
3: After the Wall Street close today, artificial intelligence chip giant NVIDIA, Salesforce, CrowdStrike, and HP all report earnings. That's your Fox Business Report. I'm Jenny Coselda. Invested in you.
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5: It's Greg and Dan showing WMBD. Greg Batten and Dan DiIorio. In the world of show business, this story made me smile. There is a guy, an actor, a comedian by the name of Will Forte. He was on Saturday Night Live for a long time. When he was on that show, his mom, Patty, and her best friend, Carol, would constantly call him to pitch their own comedy sketch ideas for Saturday Night Live.
17: Oh.
5: So you're on Saturday. You've made it to Saturday Night Live.
17: Right.
5: And here is your 50-something-year-old mom and her best friend, Carol, drinking booze and sending you ideas, right?
17: Yeah.
5: And he thought it was sweet. It became a running joke. And his regular season response, when they would send it, he would say, I'm saving it for the Patty Forte sketch show. 20 years later, he is launching a 6-episode series called The Patty Forte Sketch Show, featuring his mother and his mother's friend Carol. They are now 82. As they dream up original, unfiltered concepts and then get coaching by comedy pros to do it. They actually then do the sketches. But what has happened is every comedian, like who played on Seinfeld, the lady on Seinfeld?
17: Oh, Julia Louis-Dreyfus?
5: She's in. Everybody's in. They're like, Tina Fey, all the people. We're coming. We're going to help your mother and Carol. And every time somebody says Carol, they all cry laughing because Carol's a perfect name for it. So it's coming out here shortly, if it's not already out.
17: You know what?
5: Out.
17: I have a thing that might be very popular.
5: Oh, I think it's going to be fantastic.
17: Because to have two, like, crazy, open...
5: Older ladies. Oh, my God. Oh, my God. That makes me so happy. They're looking right now. I think they're looking for somebody to broadcast it. But 827 WMBD, and, of course, Dolly Parton passed, and we've been talking about that throughout the morning. Played East Peoria High School Gymnasium in 1973 with Porter Wagner. Played
17: Rock the Fieldhouse.
5: Rock the Fieldhouse with Mac Davis. Remember Mac Davis?
17: Yeah.
5: Loved that guy. Always thought he was super cool. 1977, Robertson Memorial Fieldhouse. I am 92% sure I was there.
17: Yeah.
5: I remember seeing Mac Davis live around that time.
17: Yeah.
5: I don't recall seeing Dolly Parton at that show, but I wasn't a Dolly Parton fan back in those days.
17: I remember because I was also a big Mac Davis fan. He had the hair and everything.
5: Yeah, he looked good. Yeah. He looked good, yeah.
17: And the first time, this is one of those, I can't remember much, but you can remember certain things from your childhood.
5: Yeah.
17: I remember seeing him, I don't know how old I was, five, six, seven, whatever it was. First time on a very...

0: shows, the shows in Europe that are similar, yeah. Same furniture.
1: Yeah.
0: It's like somebody do something different.
1: I know.
0: But there's not much you can do different.
1: No.
0: I mean, there's you got to have a desk.
1: Yeah.
0: You got to have the main chair. And then you got to have a little couch, and then it's going to look like that. Right?
1: Yeah.
0: By the way, the Dollywood.
1: But the style hasn't changed.
0: The Dollywood website crashed yesterday because so many people wanted to do something and honor her, and they were trying to find out ways to do that. They just ran it over, and it shut down. That's cool. The folks who run that Dollywood area of the website, the Dollywood website, said, "Hey, if you want to do something, donate to Imagination Library, which is her reading book program that was in honor of her father, who never learned how to read or write, and she has donated through that Imagination Library. She and others." Millions and millions of books to kids all over the world, so that's cool. All right, it's 8:30 on WMBD. We're going to talk. This is interesting. We set this up before Canada. Well, not before Canada was made, but before Canada got into this tiff with us and us with them. We're going to talk with an ambassador, Francis Rooney. We have mentioned him, or we have spoken with him, I should say, before, about what's going on with foreign policy. We'll get to that coming up in just a couple of minutes. Right now, it's time for news with Julia Bradley.
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3: Fox News, I'm Therese Crowley, honoring an American national treasure with flags and half-staff and Dolly Parton's final request after the country music legend lost a brief battle with cancer.
4: Dolly called me and said she wants to rest in a beautiful bed of plush cotton because after a life wearing heavy rhinestones, she finally deserves to be comfortable and have some rest.
3: Dolly asked her nephew Brian Seaver to make the announcement with a small private funeral, and fans asked to donate to her Imagination Library of Global Book Gifting for Kids. President Trump's backing lifted Senator Darlene Graham to victory over Congressman Ralph Norman to replace her late brother Lindsey Graham on South Carolina's general election ballot by just 18,000 votes, facing Democrat Annie Andrews in November. And Meta has settled its social media harm lawsuit from 29 states who say it designed Insta and Facebook to addict kids. 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
5: WMBD Radio Local News, I'm Julia Bradley. Creve Coeur Mayor Fred Lang tells 25 News residents are safe following the resignation of the village's chief of police.
6: I can assure they're going to be safe and nothing to worry about, and we'll take care of with any needs that are at hold when it comes to calls.
5: Lang says Chief Justin Egan, Deputy Chief Dan Nelson, and Officer Dustin Ward all voluntarily resigned last Friday. Former Chief of Police in Creve Coeur, Dale King, is now serving as the interim chief. Lang is expected to share plans for the department with the village board tonight. A Peoria area concert promoter is reflecting on the life and legacy of a country music icon. Dolly Parton passed away yesterday at the age of 80. Jay Goldberg tells WMBD's The Phil Luciano Show that Dolly and her crew were very gracious and thankful.
7: She was one that would, during the day and the afternoon, she would walk around the venue and she would talk to everybody, you know, whoever you were. And thank you for, you know, help them with the show, or, you know, whether they were staff of the building or anybody.
5: Goldberg remembers booking Dolly as a co-headliner for a show in Rockford in the 1970s and recalls forgetting to tell hospitality to book extra food for her and her crew. Illinois' leading gubernatorial candidates offered different views on education during last week's Illinois State Fair. Capital News Illinois reports Democrat incumbent J.B. Pritzker acknowledges more funding is needed for schools, but maintained his administration has provided significant new funding that's led to improved performances. Republican challenger Darren Bailey countered by arguing that too many students are not performing at grade level in reading or math. Bailey also argued that schools need less government oversight. The Pritzker campaign has criticized Bailey over the curriculum of a private religious school he founded in 2016. Bailey says the school has received threatening messages and blamed Pritzker for creating a potentially dangerous situation. More news in 30 minutes or as it breaks, and always at WMBDRadio.com.
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1: The 25 News First Alert forecast features quiet weather for most for our midweek. We'll start off with some lingering clouds from overnight and temperatures in the 60s out the door. Expect gradual clearing to some sunnier conditions for the afternoon. A cold front will be the main focus for our Wednesday, which will drive the chance for some scattered storms today. However, the greatest potential for storms will remain along into the east of Interstate 55, keeping most of us dry for our Wednesday. I'm 25 News First Alert meteorologist Valent Solivari for WMBD Radio.
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4: Better eastbound War Memorial Drive. That delay was backed up before Allen Road all the way to the I-74 interchange there, a little past the Northwoods Mall. And the reason for that is because the ramps from southbound Route 6 to and from War Memorial Drive are now closed, including that eastbound War Memorial Drive ramp to southbound Route 6. So all that eastbound traffic on War Memorial Drive going towards I-74 and backing up traffic again from Allen Road. The lane closures on the Cedar Street Bridge expected to start some point this morning. That's bridge inspections scheduled today, both directions. 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
5: Yeah, it can be a little stressful thinking about selling your house, right? 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
6: Yeah.
5: Sign went up.
7: Well,
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5: 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If you're hearing our voice, they got you covered. 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

0: Greg and Dan Show on WMBD. Greg Batten, Dan Diorio. A lot of stuff going on in the world, of course. Dolly Parton passed. That's a big news story worldwide. God bless her.
1: You know what? Even if you were kind of a Dolly Parton fan or knew of her, after all that's going on, I think we would all go, gosh, when I die, I hope everyone says all those nice things about me.
0: I know. I had that same thought. And then Ken pointed out, he goes, you know, I'm sorry she's gone, but she left on her own terms. She didn't have cancer long.
1: No.
0: She left looking good.
1: Yeah, right.
0: And yesterday, a couple days ago, she was telling people stuff. I mean, she was talking just a couple days ago to people about canceling shows. And then Jelly Roll, the performance artist, his quote, I think she might be the last American that everybody loves.
1: Yeah.
0: That was a good quote.
1: Yeah.
0: That's a good quote.
1: Yeah.
0: We've talked to this gentleman many times. Ambassador Francis Rooney's on the phone. Hey, good to see you, Ambassador. How are you?
2: Great. Thanks for having me back on.
0: It is, by the way, before we get into a foreign policy, I do want to say something. You were the United States ambassador to the Holy See. You were appointed by President George W. Bush, and you wrote a book about that, and we talked to you about that book. But I just wanted you to know something. Here in Peoria, we're very proud, Dan and I are Catholics, that Bishop Sheen is on his way to being a saint. And the next step is beatification. And that we just had our Monsignor on this morning about that. Down in St. Louis, 42,000 people on September 24th are going to be part of that ceremony. And then another ceremony the next day here in Peoria. So it's very it means a lot to us here in Peoria.
2: Yeah, my aunt from Peoria was married, was related to him. He married my uncle and my aunt.
0: Oh, my goodness. That's unbelievable. That is really cool.
2: My Aunt Margie Cavanaugh was from Peoria. They had a canned vegetable company.
0: The Cavanaugh Canned Vegetable Company? Is that what it was called? Do you know?
2: No, it was called something else.
0: Yeah. I'll be darned. That's what a small world.
1: Yeah.
0: All right. So when you reached out to us a couple of weeks ago, and we were like, hey, let's talk foreign policy stuff. And we're going to talk Iran and Ukraine and Russia and stuff. Nobody was going to talk about Canada.
1: Yeah, remember my joke to you? News headline, hey, this is war. We're not backing down. And I said, is that Iran or Canada?
0: Yeah. So between the time this email sent to us and the time we're talking to you, we changed what we wanted to ask. And that is, what do you make of this Canada thing?
2: I think Trump has once again gotten way overboard here. You know, and putting those series of very onerous tariffs on Canada. He's had it in for Canada from day one. I don't know why.
0: I don't either. I don't think most Americans, even if you're a Trump supporter, you're like, why am I supposed to hate Canada?
1: I think renaming Lake Ontario Don Jr. is going overboard.
0: Yeah, that's going too far.
1: But you know what? Greg and I were both saying this. Is it interesting that around the world, and again, I'm not a Trump lover or Trump hater, but it isn't, you find it very interesting around the world, there is this sudden surge of countries who are basically like Doug Ford, and the Ontario Prime Minister, who's like, hey, stick it. We're not going to lay down anymore to America. And is that a trend you're seeing?
2: Oh, we definitely are. I think the world's fed up with Trump. The Europeans have had to look elsewhere for things and alliances and for protection. Now we're going to have Canada looking elsewhere. They're going to cut a deal with China for some things. And China is growing more powerful every day.
1: So, yeah, in the news today, by the way, we didn't even get to this, Greg. We're worried there's this new hypersonic missile that can go through any detection.
0: So, Ambassador, let me ask you this question. So with all of that said, that the world seems to be turning on the president, when midterms happen, and let's assume, I can't predict it with certainty, but let's assume it leans towards the Democrats, and he is the ultimate lame duck, because that's what happens with second-term folks like that. Then what happens with our foreign policy? It seems then we almost lose all the juice.
2: Well, we'll be kind of in an internal fighting contest for 2 years between impeaching and trying Trump, and Trump trying to lash out.
0: But how do you do a whole lot gets done at all? Well, that's what my question is. It scares me because the foreign policy stuff is a day-to-day operation. You have to keep that going. We have those conversations have to happen all the time,
1: and
0: right?
1: And I think the last time we talked, this is part of a long 2-3 decade trend of gearing the power more towards the Pentagon and the military and away from the State Department.
2: Well, it is, and I think that's Trump and Hegseth, and I don't think it's right. You know, there's a role for diplomacy in resolving conflicts that are and keeping them from becoming militaristic, and I don't think Trump values that at all. In the first term, that's part of why I kind of broke with Trump in the first term, because he was beating the tar out of the State Department all the time. They had about 20% of their staff retire.
0: What's the next move for the State Department? What can happen? What literally can people in the business of diplomacy and foreign policy, what can they do to change the trajectory?
2: I think they need to hold on until we get a president that respects diplomacy.
0: Okay, so just wait until the next
2: one. And we get a Secretary of Defense who isn't a warmonger.
0: Yeah.
1: You know, and the interesting thing is, Trump says he wants to keep us out of foreign wars. Well, if you want to keep us out of foreign wars, then the way you do that is through worldwide diplomacy in the State Department, where you don't let any of these verbal conflicts turn into anything, and we've kind of lost that mojo.
2: We have, and it's also by building economic alliances like the trade, like the TTP in Asia and the USMCA in the Western Hemisphere, and NAFTA, DR,
0: right.
2: CAFTA. He depreciates all that stuff.
1: You know, that is a great point, because you don't go to war with somebody when you're both making money.
2: Yeah. I mean, TTP, I went over personally to the White House with Rubio one time in like 2017 and urged him to take a second look at his opposition to TTP. I said, because if you do it, you get the trade relationships, which are stabilizing for the United States, but you also get the security relationships that are stabilizing as well. It's like the old Seattle agreement that they had in Asia after World War II. You get the benefit of that, but he wouldn't do it.
0: Tell us about the status of NATO today.
2: Well, I think NATO is weakened in the world because nobody knows how much the U.S. would come to NATO's defense. And the European countries are having to kind of assume more responsibility for their own future, which in a sense, in the abstract, sounds great, but not when it goes to the point where they don't need us anymore.
0: All right. Well, I am worried. I think most Americans are worried, regardless of their political affiliation, about
1: where
0: we stand in this world.
1: But it's not just where we stand. The whole world seems to be on edge and teetering. It's like,
0: well, because we used to be the stable one.
1: Yeah, yeah, we were.
0: Because we were the stable.
1: Now we're the crazy uncle.
0: Yeah, now we're the crazy uncle. Yeah. Ambassador, where do we find your books and all the things that you've got going on? Do you have a website we can send people to?
2: It's called The Global Vatican. The best place to get it is probably Amazon or Barnes & Noble.
0: Got it.
2: And, I have a at Rep Rooney Instagram and Twitter account that I have a person post for me.
0: All right. Well, keep in touch with us, and we'll see what happens.
1: Before we let you go, because we're out of time, what are you hearing from inside the Beltway? Are you hearing people going, hey, we're gonna have to retake control?
2: You're seeing little murmurs of that, aren't we?
1: Mm-hmm.
2: Several people have distanced themselves from Trump, especially over the Canada stuff and the products. Canada's going to come back in now and target tariffs on things in Republican states. Pretty smart move on their part. And that will increase pressure. But we'll see.
0: All righty, sir. Stay safe, and we'll talk to you next time.
2: All right. Thank you.
0: Ambassador Francis Rooney. It is 8:50 on WMBD. It's the Greg and Dan Show. German Bliss Equipment. I'll tell you what, this summer, this spring/summer, has been a grass-growing bonanza.
1: Oh, man.
0: So if you are in the business of landscaping, you take care of it, you got a grass business, you got one of those things, you know you can't afford to have a day down with one of your pieces of equipment. German Bliss, after 84 years, they realize the power of what they have, and that is this. They want to keep you on the job. That's what they sell. Now, they sell equipment to make that happen. But if you're out there with your Kubota Zero Turn and you hit something and then you've bent the blade or whatever it is you've done, they're going to make sure you get a loaner so that you're back on the ground. They'll fix you up, get you back to square one. That's what they do. All the Kubota stuff right now, if you go to their website, I'll give you that in a second. There's 0% financing if that's what you choose, or there's dollars off if that's what you choose. Zero turns, compact tractors, and construction equipment. And they've been out there doing this for 84 years.
1: Yeah, and I think a lot of people who are their customers like it of the reliability, especially when things break. You got to take care of it quickly.
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3: And that eastbound War Memorial Drive still on the brakes from Allen Road down to I-74 is the reason for that. The ramps closed eastbound War Memorial Drive to southbound Route 6. That's new today. Those ramps block southbound Route 6 to and from War Memorial Drive. The northbound ramps to and from War Memorial Drive are back open. 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
1: All right. Yeah, the rain still in the forecast, but now down to 20% and more isolated. We still have the possibility of a few pop-ups, more midday. Otherwise, 85, mostly sunny. And tomorrow and Friday, 0% chance of rain, 83, mostly sunny. A couple of great days coming up. Right now, 70.
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1: You know, we were just kind of talking a little bit, Greg, but we had the opportunity and we didn't realize it and we missed it. We didn't celebrate at 8:26 on 8:26:26.
0: We did have the chance. We thought we were going to have a guest. That was my mistake. We did not. Oh, my gosh. Julia, I missed it.
12: I know. I'm sorry.
0: I missed it. And we didn't have a guest.
12: In.
0: We were on the air.
12: I should have run
1: in.
12: We
1: got out the confetti cannon.
0: If you missed it, today's date is 8:26:26.
12: Yeah.
0: And at 8:26:26 minutes and 26 seconds, just a half an hour ago, we could have had a thing.
1: Yes.
0: Darn it. Dolly passed. This is Dolly talking about how she wanted to be remembered.
13: Well, a lot of people ask me, what I want people to say about me 100 years from now. I want them to say, golly, she looks good for her age.
0: We were talking about that. She did have the blessing of going out looking good, like Dolly.
12: Yeah.
0: As opposed to, long sickness. And remember Gene Hackman when he died?
1: Yeah.
0: It's like, I don't want to remember you that way.
1: You know, and Julia, I said this to Greg a little while ago. I go, okay, you may or may not love Dolly Parton. Most of us knew who she was, and you may have had opinions about her. But don't we all wish that when we die, we could get at least 1/100th of the nice things said.
12: The love.
1: Us. Yeah.
12: The love is just amazing.
0: I just want a tiny bit of that.
12: Right.
0: Yeah. I'm going to play this one more time. This is her her nephew. He was the guy that was tasked with saying that she had passed.
12: Right.
0: And he recorded this, and we played it a little earlier. I want to make sure I got enough time to play this. I think I have exactly the right amount of time to play this. So if we miss you and we go to news on the back of this, we'll see you tomorrow.
14: Hey, everyone. My name is Brian Seaver, son of Cassie Parton, and I am representing the Parton and Owens family today, announcing the passing of my Aunt Dolly, Rebecca Parton Dean, sister, sis, Aunt Granny to one generation and Gigi to the next. This video announcement is something Dolly asked of me years ago, before I fully absorbed it as a future reality. As her head of security for more than two decades, a role my father Larry held before me, I have imagined the heaviness of this moment, but haven't truly felt it until now. It is an honor that is mixed with absolute pride and great sadness. But sadness lies with us, not with Dolly. Dolly has lived in the light and is in the arms of Jesus, surely met by Carl, her parents, and countless others who have watched her and longed for her to meet them in the heavens. I first went on the road with Dolly as a kid, getting a taste of the road life in the early 1980s. Dolly opened doors not just for me, but for her entire family to reach the potential we didn't even know was possible. Dolly also opened doors for generations of singers, songwriters, musicians, and dreamers from every walk of life and across every continent. By her example, we believed that anything was possible. She never saw a door she couldn't open, and the doors she opened made and changed history. My family and I have shared a lifetime of beautiful memories with Dolly, but so have you. She has always been on your television, your record player, your CD, and on your phone playlist, becoming an extended part of your family whether you liked it or not. Our family and the team she has entrusted with her legacy will work diligently to ensure her spirit will live with us forever. Dolly was a farmer, just like her daddy. He farmed the soil, she farmed songs and happiness. Dolly called me and said she wants to rest in a beautiful bed of plush cotton because after a life wearing heavy rhinestones, she finally deserves to be comfortable and have some rest. Rest in peace, Aunt Dolly, Aunt Granny, Gigi. May God bless Dolly Parton, and may God bless you all. She will always love you.
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18: This is a Fox News alert. Meta makes a deal. I'm Carmen Roberts. The owner of Instagram and Facebook reaches a settlement with 29 U.S. states to pay up to $16.7 billion to resolve lawsuits accusing the company's social media platforms of harming children and teenagers.
19: Well, this is a huge win for making the internet safe for millions of kids.
18: Kentucky is among the states this sued, and Attorney General Russell Coleman tells Fox News the outcome is better than if they had won a settlement in court.
19: That's a remarkable aspect of this settlement, and that blackout from midnight to 6. This is common sense stuff that parents are seeking. Let's limit the amount of times our kids during school are getting pinged with notifications. Let's strip the ability of our kids to use these damaging cosmetic surgery filters. And hey, let's limit the doom scrolling.
18: Doom scrolling is a habit of continuously scrolling through negative or frightening or upsetting news. From heartfelt songs to loving philanthropy, Dolly Parton changed the world.
20: Jolene, Jolene.
18: And people around the world are remembering and honoring the country music superstar who died yesterday at 80. Her representatives say the internationally successful singer, actor, businesswoman, and philanthropist died after a brief battle with cancer.
21: Dolly became one of the most successful entertainers of all time, writing thousands of songs, including Jolene and 9 to 5. She'd won several accolades, including 10 Grammys. She even graced the big screen. Dolly always found a way to give back. One of her biggest accomplishments outside of music was her Imagination Library, giving hundreds of millions of free books to kids.
18: Fox's Madeline Rivera reporting. As stocks opened higher, the Dow's up just a fraction as gain of 2 points, the NASDAQ up 10. 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
22: WMBD Radio Local News, I'm Julia Bradley. If you drove through Peoria last night, you probably saw the Murray Baker Bridge and the county courthouse glowing pink. It was the city's way of tipping their hat to the Queen of Country, Dolly Parton, with a nod to her line about there being no such thing as too much pink. Dolly played in Peoria in the 70s and the 80s at Bradley University and at the Peoria Civic Center. Her impact reaches far beyond music, though, with her Imagination Library getting books to kids and funding medical research. You can see photos of Peoria's tribute on our Facebook page. Peoria City Council finally cleaned up a piece of paperwork from 2011 last night, council voting unanimously to officially hand a section of Bond Street to O'Brien Steel. It turns out that a redevelopment deal from 15 years ago never quite finished the legal process. City Attorney Patrick Hayes says they couldn't find proof the land was properly vacated, so they passed an ordinance to fix it.
23: And in doing that, we found out that a couple of things. First, we hadn't done this vacation ordinance. And second, nobody can figure out who actually owns the property underneath this easement in Bond Street.
22: 25 News reports the vote clears the title and closes the books on that lingering headache for the city. Illinois is receiving more than $1 billion in federal grant money to expand high-speed internet access. Officials say the funding will connect approximately 350,000 homes, businesses, and community institutions by 2031. More news in 30 minutes or as it breaks, and always at WMBDRadio.com.
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25: The 25 News First Alert forecast features quiet weather for most for our midweek. We'll start off with some lingering clouds from overnight and temperatures in the 60s out the door. Expect gradual clearing to some sunnier conditions for the afternoon. A cold front will be the main focus for our Wednesday, which will drive the chance for some scattered storms today. However, the greatest potential for storms will remain along into the east of Interstate 55, keeping most of us dry for our Wednesday. I'm 25 News First Alert meteorologist Valence Lavari for WMBD Radio.
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26: Jack Armstrong and Joe Getty.
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28: And now, here's Armstrong and Getty.
29: I think that the California high-speed rail nightmare is the probably quintessential example of government waste and mismanagement.
30: You say this needs to stop.
29: Needs to stop.
31: Congressman Vince Fong, a Republican from Bakersfield, sits on the House Transportation Committee. He says that when California voters first approved high-speed rail, the promise and price tag were more marketing campaign than realistic projection.
29: We're now in 2026. There are no trains. There's no track laid. It's a complete bait and switch.
32: I don't even know what you say about this at this point.
33: I call it the greatest government theft of taxpayer money in American history. And, you know, it's certainly in your top few. I think it's worth reviewing the numbers very briefly. It is almost hilarious. So about 18 years ago, Californians narrowly passed, well, it was about 4.5-point win.
32: Being misled by a creatively written ballot.
33: Oh, yeah, a 2008 ballot measure. To have a bullet train that would travel between San Francisco and L.A. in under 3 hours, okay? Well, just file that away. Legislative bill said it should be completed by 6 years ago, as we speak these
32: completed
33: words in 2020.
32: Completed by 6 years ago.
33: Completed. A bullet train from San Francisco to L.A. Completed, yes. And the California High-Speed Rail Authority's initial business plan estimated a cost of $33 billion. Oh, I forgot the lead of this Wall Street Journal article. Some 18 years after California voted to launch a bullet train that would travel between San Francisco and L.A. in under 3 hours, the project now costs billions more than planned. Hundreds of billions more than planned. Wall Street Journal, to it, the numbers.
32: By the way, we're throwing in for people, if you don't live in California, because a lot of you are listening around the country. We all know this in California. It's a 50-minute flight between San Francisco and Los Angeles, and it ain't real expensive, and they have them every hour all day long.
33: Cost you less than a nice dinner with a bottle of wine, please. A decent dinner with a bad bottle of wine, as a matter of fact. Anyway, yeah, how many flights are there just between San Francisco and L.A. every day on Southwest Airlines? Like 50?
32: I think it's hourly, certainly.
33: If you include, like, Burbank, and not to get overly, you know, yeah, the local about it, but San Jose, yeah, it's insane. Anyway, let's see. So done by 2020, done at a cost of $33 billion. After years of legal costs, legal battles, cost overruns, leadership changes, and political fights. None of that has anything to do with this. The price tag is up to $126 billion, bare minimum, with a high estimate of $231 billion, and isn't expected to be fully operational until 2040, and isn't going to get anywhere close to L.A. or San Francisco. You're going to have to take like a 3.5-hour cab ride from the trains, depending on traffic, the train station to the heart of the city.
32: It's amazing how few journalists read the train authority's own website. They right. put on there what their current plans are, and their plans are not currently to have a train from San Francisco to L.A. It's from, what is it, Gilroy to Palmdale or something?
33: Yeah, something like that. Yeah, yeah.
32: Which are towns not very close to downtown San Francisco or downtown L.A.
33: Said Democratic State Senator Catherine Blakespear at a Transportation Committee meeting in April, quote, "This is a disaster. I'm such an enthusiast for rail, and I really wanted this to be a successful, and just hearing these things make it seem like we're proceeding on a wing and a prayer."
32: I know. When I was going around England, I thought, this is really cool. I never rented a car when I was in England. I went everywhere by train, and they were running all the time from town to town, and they were cheap and easy. But for a variety of reasons, we can't and haven't done that here in the United States. But that wasn't high-speed rail. That was just regular rail. It was a good way to get around. Oh, and then the high-speed rail turned into regular rail. That's the other thing that's on the website, if you read it. It's not bullet train like you see on some video about what they got in Japan anyway.
33: So, I don't know. There's plenty you could say about it. Also, part of the original plan said that private money would do most of the heavy lifting. But the initial plan included, and I remember we were talking about this at the time, and a lot of this most people didn't hear about because most voters don't know what they're voting about. But the estimates for the ridership and the ticket prices and every single number in the formula, every single one was utterly ridiculous.
32: Shouldn't that be a crime of some sort? Shouldn't you be charged with fraud or something?
33: It's not fraud if the government does it. And there have been all sorts of trials and cases and petitions to end the thing, just end it. And I've been calling it a vampire now for like 15 years. It can't be killed.
32: Here's a little more from the 60 Minutes piece on trying to complete this dang thing.
0: Back in California, the Rail Authority insists state funds can cover the cost of the Central Valley leg. As for the rest,
1: just to be clear, as we speak right now, are the funds there to complete LA to San Francisco?
8: The entire amount of money we need? Not there today, but do we believe we can get those funds to get the project done? Absolutely.
32: We believe we can milk more taxpayers for millions of more dollars, from them, basically the same as knocking them down on the sidewalk and reaching into their pocket. Theft, because you know it's freaking theft. I don't know. Do you have abnormal moral compasses or consciences? How do so many people rip people off and sleep at night? How many people must be involved in this? Thousands of people over the decades that know they're just flat out stealing. How do you do that with your life and be okay with it?
33: You just see the scam all around them, and that's the scam is how you work it. It's like being in the Soviet Union or something like that. Scamming the government's the only way to get ahead. And the politicians, they understand that the people, the unions, the towns, whatever, that are depending on this flow of money will always, always, always vote Democrat because the Democrats will keep the money flowing. It's graft of the most obvious sort. But
32: so they convince themselves somehow that either this is actually going to happen and it's good for the environment because climate change is so important, or this will help us get votes and our party is the only thing standing between us and fascism. I mean, there must be some stretch that they use to convince themselves that they're doing the right thing.
33: I think what's at the heart of the answer to your question is that most people, and I've learned this slowly but surely, most people are way better at rationalizing away reality than you think they are. These people think it's a great project. It's going to be built. There's just been a hiccup or two because the money's flowing into their pockets. A lot of otherwise decent people convince themselves that what they're doing is not wrong, because then they can sleep at night. Certain ones of us, we bump up against our conscience and our grasp of reality, and we can't do that. But these people can do that, and they're good at it. One more couple of numbers. The initial section now between Bakersfield, California, and Merced, California. And for what it's worth, if you're not familiar with the topography, I mean, Bakersfield is a mountain range and a long drive away from Los Angeles. And Merced is so far away from San Francisco, it's not even like an exurb. It's like
32: not close.
33: A different region.
32: Yeah.
33: So the Merced to Bakersfield route will be done in 2023, they say, and will cost something like $36 billion.
32: 33, or did you have a time machine? 2023 is 3 years ago.
33: I'm sorry. 2033.
32: Oh, okay.
33: 2033 and cost $36 billion.
32: Okay. So here's the answer. How much will it cost to finish the part that gets it LA to San Francisco? This is from 60 Minutes.
1: How much do you estimate it's going to cost to connect high-speed rail San Francisco to LA?
9: Today, we estimate, with the right optimization, just over $125 billion. I think $126 billion is the current estimate for that.
10: That's more funding than Amtrak has received in its history, and still leaves a shortfall of roughly $90 billion.
1: That's a big gap to fill.
9: It is a big gap to fill, but again, we have an understanding of how to get there and to fill that gap.
10: A gap the authority hopes to fill with a new plan to cut costs, lure private investment, and connect to bigger cities much sooner.
32: That's more than nationwide Amtrak that's been around my whole life has received in its history? Wow,
33: right.
32: That's a stat.
33: And don't let that last quote go by you too quickly. It's a gap that the rail authority plans to, bridge through lowering costs. Oh, good. I'll do the same. I'm going to lower the costs of my mortgage and my car. I'm going to lower the cost of the food I buy at the grocery store. How are you going to do that exactly? Anyway, we'll put that aside. Maybe they can buy in bulk and get a discount, but and attract private investment. To what? An S-hole? A money pit that will never be filled? What sort of moron would invest in your project? Nobody has and nobody will.
32: Well,
33: unless they're on the take from Gavin Newsom. What a good plan you have for bridging the gap. Good Lord.
32: Well, we're arguing like these are good faith arguments and they aren't. So,
33: right.
32: So
33: the people, the taxpayers have to realize this stuff, internalize it and act on it.
32: Liberals, this is what I always say about this stuff. Liberals, again, I don't care about the downtrodden. I really don't. You do. You're the one who cares. You're the one who should be upset about this. This is taxpayer money, which there's a limited amount of. You should want this money going to all the, one-legged trans BIPOC kids who need your help.
33: Yes, look at them struggling with their one leg. Two final quotes from me, then I'll shut up. State Senator Tony Strickland, a Republican, said at the Transportation Committee meeting, "I don't think this will ever be built as proposed to the people in California.
32: No.
33: I know I wouldn't put my money in, invest in this, but I wish you luck." Second quote, Joe Pearson, a Bakersfieldian, quote, "Nobody here in Bakersfield says, hey, I want to go to Merced."
32: Yeah, which is a good joke, but. And true, but I was watching the 60 Minutes piece, and they had the map up there and everything like that, and I thought, when would I ever, even if they got this thing built and it's running all the time and it's efficient and reliable, when would I ever decide, I'm going to take the train this time instead of fly Southwest? When would I ever do that?
33: You had a day to kill and wanted to look at the stunning scenery of the Central Valley of California. Which is fine, but I'm joking. It's not that stunning. It is an absolutely transparent, ginormous theft of taxpayer money.
11: You laugh.
12: I laugh.
32: Some more interesting Dolly facts for you as the world pours out their heart in memory of Dolly Parton. And I mean everyone. The wide variety is just absolutely incredible.
33: The most famous Dolly of all time, probably Dolly the Cloned Sheep a contender.
32: Dolly Madison.
33: Dolly Madison, but a paling, hugely popular Dolly.
32: Paling in comparison.
33: Historical significance?
32: We'll see.
33: Probably Dolly Parton. We'll have to see. Check back in 100 years.
32: And remembering, we got a text earlier. She had big boobs. Thank you for that text.
33: Observed. Michael said.
32: Well observed. Okay, more on the way. Stay here.
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32: This is the band at Buckingham Palace. The guys in the red coats and the big tall fur hats standing out on the lawn at Buckingham Palace playing 9 to 5 the Dolly Parton song.
33: Huh. That's lovely.
32: Once again showing the reach of Dolly Parton, which is should be studied and understood. She's one of the most universally liked things up there with hamburgers and sex in the history of the world. It's really quite amazing.
33: Yeah.
32: And
33: yeah.
32: You know, we were talking earlier about why that is, so we'll probably talk about that more later. I had one more point I was going to make before I got to this breaking news. Breaking news! Breaking news, Donkey Michael. Breaking news, Donkey.
33: When news breaks, the donkey brays.
32: It was happening right in our backyard in federal court in Oakland. Meta has settled out of court. I took one law class in college. One. And he hammered this every single day, so it stuck in my head. I guess he wanted us to remember this. You can settle at any time. At any time.
33: That's a good point.
32: Before.
33: Good point.
32: The very beginning, right before the end, in the middle. Any time you can settle. And that's what happened here. Meta to pay up to $17.1 billion in landmark settlement over social media addiction claims. There are 47 states involved, the District of Columbia and U.S. territories, trying to claim that Meta was purposefully ruining our children or something.
33: Certainly recklessly.
32: And at some point, Meta decided that cutting a check for $17 billion is better than letting this continue.
33: That's a big check.
32: That is a big dang check. Jonathan Turley, the lawyer from George Washington Law School, the professor who's on Fox all the time, has some commentary on this. Let's hear a little of that. Clip 90, Michael.
21: Well, this is seismic. It's going to be something of a dinner gong for both states and plaintiff attorneys, and I think that Meta knows that. But in many ways, for the company, this is still chump change. I mean, this is a company that makes a huge amount of money, and when you reach a settlement like this, we've seen, for example, in the tobacco settlement, that these companies actually don't end up losing money because of the benefits in the market in resolving litigation. Their stock tends to go up, and they're able to cover these losses.
32: That's kind of interesting. I guess I didn't know that last part. Could just roll into the next one. I'm kind of interested in the details of the arguments.
21: I think in fairness to the 29 states that brought this lawsuit, there is a commitment here to change the app, to change this software, to create greater protections. But the issue here for Meta was that legally they had some very good arguments to make here. The line between what's an addictive and what's a popular product is often hard to define.
32: I'd say.
33: It's interesting, the settlement was actually with 47 states, the District of Columbia and U.S. territories, some of which were not party to this specific suit, I have a feeling. But yeah, that's a heck of a gesture, thinking, no, let's not take this all the way to the jury. Let's just end it.
32: Well, and as Turley said there, and if we've talked about, Meta has some really good arguments. You know, so did Roundup, and they ended up paying out ridiculous amounts of money, even though there's no scientific proof they caused cancer. So that's a tough one.
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6: This is a Fox News alert. I'm CJ Papa. Settlement between a coalition of state attorneys general and Meta. Kentucky Attorney General Russell Coleman on America's Newsroom.
7: It's a great day for kids.
6: The AG adding,
7: by this win, we're making the internet safer for a generation of our kids. And of course, there are limitations. It applies to these 29 states, and we're talking about 10 years.
6: The deal comes with better age verification, usage limits, nighttime access blocks for teenagers and school modes. This is for the company's apps, including Facebook and Instagram. Meta will have to pay nearly $17 billion to the states over 10 years. Dozens are killed in Nepal near the border with China after a violent flash flood.
8: Officials in Nepal say nearly 400 tourists right now are missing. Many are from countries like India, the UK, and the United States.
6: That is Fox's Jeff Paul reporting from London. 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
9: WMBD Radio Local News, I'm Julia Bradley. Leaders in Washington marked the reopening of a historic bridge yesterday. The reopening of the Candlewood Bridge near Glendale Cemetery received a ribbon-cutting ceremony, as well as the unveiling of a state historical marker. Washington Historical Society President Jennifer Essig says the bridge's location also makes it unique.
10: It goes way back to the beginning times of Washington, and this is where William Holland was.
9: Holland was the first settler in Washington in 1825. With two high-profile cases in national news about postpartum mental illness, WMBD's Greg and Dan spoke yesterday with Dr. Barbara Tuhill of the Antioch Group. She says it's important for people to realize that postpartum and perinatal mood episodes are extremely common.
11: It is starting to get more attention, and people are realizing, again, not only is this something that can start before baby, it can emerge at any point in the first year.
9: The doctor says there's a spectrum of mental illnesses women can experience after having a child, including postpartum OCD, postpartum trauma symptoms, and postpartum psychosis. A Caterpillar worker suffered a hand injury yesterday at the Mapleton facility. Peoria County Sheriff Chris Watkins says a piece of equipment reportedly fell on a male worker. He says the worker suffered non-life-threatening injuries, but they may lose a finger. A Caterpillar spokesperson says the company's primary concern now is the well-being of that worker. More news in 30 minutes or as it breaks, and always at WMBDRadio.com.
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14: The 25 News First Alert forecast features quiet weather for most for our midweek. We'll start off with some lingering clouds from overnight and temperatures in the 60s out the door. Expect gradual clearing to some sunnier conditions for the afternoon. A cold front will be the main focus for our Wednesday, which will drive the chance for some scattered storms today. However, the greatest potential for storms will remain along into the east of Interstate 55, keeping most of us dry for our Wednesday. I'm 25 News First Alert meteorologist Valent Salivari for WMBD Radio.
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4: We're not going to do is talk about Dolly Parton like we lost an 80-year-old woman, because Dolly Parton was 25 years old for approximately 55 consecutive years. I don't know how she did it. Dolly Parton looked at aging and said, well, there's a precious little idea. No, thank you. That woman had the same blood, had the same smile, the same energy, the same heels, the same amount of woman from the time your grandma was young until 5 minutes ago. Dolly Parton didn't get older. The rest of us just kept catching up to her.
5: How great is that, Katie? That's a comedian I don't know.
6: Who was that?
5: A comedian named Josh Frey that I don't know. But that is funny.
6: She's been 25 for 50 consecutive years.
5: Right. She looked at age and said, I'm not going to do that.
6: Oh,
5: no,
6: that
5: thank
6: was
5: you.
6: Fantastic.
7: Yeah, good stuff. Good stuff.
5: So I wanted to play this whole appearance of Dolly Parton on Johnny Carson way back in the day. The whole thing is good, including her singing the song to Johnny that she wrote for him. But this is a classic moment.
8: I've always been pretty well blessed. People are always asking if they're real. And
9: I would never. You see,
8: no, you don't have to ask.
9: I would not.
8: I'll tell you what. These are my.
9: I have certain guidelines on this. But I would give about a year's pay to peek under there.
7: That is just lurid. I don't can't believe it.
5: We got some more interesting Dolly Parton stuff. I keep scrolling through and coming across the some of the musical performances. When she got together with Emmylou Harris and Linda Ronstadt for a couple of albums, there was some really good music on there. But this performance of Neil Young's After the Gold Rush from Letterman in the 90s, whoa, that's good. Really, really good.
7: Have to dig into that. I loved Jack was texting, tweeting, Twitter links to the internal group here of the show of all the tributes that were pouring out, and they were all really beautiful and touching, including Eminem, a.k.a. Marshall Mathers, who shared a note Dolly wrote to him when he won, I can't remember.
5: Yeah, I got that in front of me. Yeah. So Eminem tweeted out, I'm sorry we never got a chance to meet, but getting this note from Dolly really had an impact on me. She definitely didn't have to take the time to do it. Even for a kid who mostly listened to rap music, she was an icon, a superstar in every sense. Rest easy, Dolly, and thank you for the kind words. This is the letter that Dolly Parton wrote to Eminem out of nowhere. Marshall, Eminem, congratulations on your induction into the Rock and Roll Hall of Fame. Your performance was amazing and everybody said so. Even though I don't know a lot about rap music, I've come to know that you are the very best at it. Aside from that, I hope what I have to say will not seem weird or strange to you, but I've always felt some unexplained connection to you, like I know you somehow. I'd hoped to meet you at the show, but you know how nuts those things are. Personally, I hate them and I missed my chance, but maybe someday we'll meet. In the meantime, keep doing what you're doing because you do it so well. No matter how complex your world may be, just know you're very special and touch people in ways you don't even know. With love and respect, Dolly Parton.
7: Wow. Wow. That's a beautiful soul. And you know, it's funny. I was thinking about this as a girl from a Appalachian family, 12 kids, mom and dad living in a one room cabin. Whereas Marshall Mathers grew up on the outskirts of crappy, depressed Detroit.
5: Trailer park.
7: She knew they had something in common.
5: You're right. I never thought about it from that angle, but that's clearly too. Dolly Parton and Eminem had more in common than my son and Eminem. And my son sees himself as like a rap, one of those kind of people. But
7: sure, yeah.
5: You know, the growing up in the poor, difficult times. Yeah, that's interesting.
6: Eminem is part of the soundtrack for all millennials. Just to let you know, he was like huge for us.
5: But that that particular Eminem thing there, there are so many of those crossing every spectrum of the world and generations. And it's just it's amazing.
7: Yeah. Yeah.
6: People are making a fortune on TikTok imitating him. They sound exactly like him. Like if I close my eyes, you couldn't tell the difference. And they're just making a fortune off of his voice.
7: That's interesting.
5: I will be
7: Yeah, so, yeah, Yeah, we were talking earlier and at fair length about Dolly Parton and the universal, you know, affection for her and where that came from and what it means and how it ought to be studied at the university level or certainly in churches and, you know, wherever humans gather and want to be decent.
5: One aspect that we learned a little bit about, was it last year when her husband died? Like, nobody had ever thought about or talked about really her husband the whole time. Mm-hmm. He stayed in the background. They met at a laundromat when I think she was still a teenager, and they were together for 59 years. And, you know, that on its own is such an interesting aspect of her story.
7: Sure. Yeah. Yeah. To be rich, famous, but kind, unassuming, funny, smart, but not lord it over anybody.
5: Happily married for 60 years.
7: Yeah.
5: Those are not easy things to pull off. Well, right. I just, this from Donna Brazile, because I'm talking about all the different sorts of people that weighed in on this. Donna Brazile, she was Al Gore's campaign manager. She's big Democratic pundit. Dolly Parton spent decades quietly funding band uniforms and instruments at black high schools across the South, never once putting her name on it. No headlines, no fanfare, just help given because it was needed. That's the whole, you know, it's only really altruistic if nobody knows you did it sort of thing.
7: Mm-hmm.
5: A lot of people not into that want to have their name on the school or band uniform, or there needs to be a big gathering of local TV stations whenever you give the check or whatever.
7: Yes, there are people who are really, really into that, and that's the only reason they do anything charitable.
5: Mm-hmm.
7: I'll just end my comments there. Good for Dolly, a saint among us. I don't want to rush through this, but this is kind of the other side of the coin, and maybe we can continue on the other side of a very brief break.
5: You saying she was a saint. One thing I was going to look into last night, and I never got around to grokking, was she a religious person?
7: Yes. Oh, yeah. She was avowedly Christian. Yeah.
5: But, like, goes to church every Sunday sort of Christian? Or?
7: No idea.
5: No, I was going to look into that. I'd just be interested.
7: Yeah, I'm not sure. How would it be if Dolly went to church every Sunday? Well, if she went to the same place. I don't know. Interesting.
5: You wouldn't want to sit behind her in the pew. You ain't going to see a thing.
7: No, because her wig. Big old wig. Anyway, where were we? I had something interesting to say. I'm certain of it. It's gone now. Word instead from our friends at Blue Collar Dollar. They
5: sort of
7: understand.
5: I'm tying Dolly Parton into everything.
7: I was going to, but go ahead.
5: Okay.
7: Go ahead.
5: Well, you might have a better idea. You had thought of it already.
7: I doubt it. No, I was right just off the cuff.
5: I was going to say, the Blue Collar Dollar is definitely the sort of people that Dolly Parton came from. 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
7: So on the other side of the coin of the lovely, wonderful, open-hearted, kind, unassuming Dolly Parton, you have our cynical time where no one trusts, for instance, data centers and flock cameras. Those are two of the big kind of hot points in local politics in America. And, of course, you know, if it gets enough attention and happens in enough localities, it becomes our national politics. But why no one trusts data centers and flock cameras? Some interesting thoughts on that.
5: And it's a bit of a problem. If we decide to let China build all the data centers and get the head start on AI because we're scared of them for all these different reasons.
7: Right. Yeah.
5: Do we know what Dolly Parton thought of data centers?
7: I don't believe she went on the record. Too smart.
5: Are we supposed to take a break or transition to something else? Or what are we supposed to do? I don't know. I wasn't paying attention.
7: Well, yeah, that's yeah. Well, yeah, I was going to say let's talk about the lack of trust on the other side of the break because I don't want to rush through it.
5: Okay, cool. We do need to get to a little bit more of the trade war with Canada that is roiling hockey stick manufacturers and.
7: Oh, good Lord!
5: I know. Stay tuned for that.
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5: Tweet it out and we'll post at armstrongandgetty.com the videos that are coming out from the mudslide in Nepal today, which is the most amazing thing I think I've ever seen. It's the worst video I've ever seen. It's horrific.
7: It was like a bomb went off is an overused descriptor. It was like an atomic bomb went off. The destruction was complete and, well, complete.
5: And all the people that are there at the beginning of the video are not there at the end of the video.
6: As eerie as this is, it reminded me of the Twin Towers falling.
5: It is that sort of thing.
6: Just
5: yeah.
6: went up and yeah, everybody yeah. disappeared.
5: Anyway,
6: that's what this is.
5: We'll have them at armstrongandgetty.com.
7: So as discussed previously, in contrast to the whole Dolly Parton aesthetic, you've got an incredible lack of trust in America, whether it's the government in general, data centers, flock cameras. People are very, very cynical. And Eric Erickson, who is a colleague in the radio industry, wrote a piece that the Free Press published that is certainly ground that we have plowed around here, but I think he sums it up very well. The same government that used pandemic powers to shutter churches and businesses now wants surveillance cameras on street corners and data centers in backyards. You can't blame people for saying no. And as he goes through it, I think, you know, and this seems crazy to me to even say this out loud, I think I had let my sense of outrage at the abuses of government during COVID kind of the edges have gotten warmed off, and I kind of feel myself moving on. But psychologically, and anybody who's ever dealt with psychological trauma knows, even if you don't think about it every day, it's still in there. And he makes the point that in April of 2020, San Clemente, California, dumped 37 tons of sand into a skate park to keep teenagers out of it.
5: That's so insane. That actually happened? That actually happened.
7: Other California cities followed suit. Yeah.
5: God, that's so freaking crazy.
7: Up the coast, sheriff's deputies arrested a man for paddleboarding by himself in the Pacific Ocean. Cities unbolted basketball rims. The mayor of L.A. told people that snitches get rewards. And God help us, people snitched, calling the tip lines on the neighbors whose grandkids came over. Months later, Gavin Newsom violated his own COVID-19 protocols and enjoyed a nice dinner at the French Laundry.
5: Well, I lived with a park behind me, and they had yellow crime tape around the playground equipment.
7: Yes, it was like it was the 1500s. Yeah. There's disease around. Be sure you stay inside. Wow. The sand, the arrest, the missing basketball rims, the rewarded snitches, and the elite hypocrisy explain a lot about where we are as a nation, including things that look like they have nothing to do with COVID, like data centers and flock cameras. In March of 2020, Americans did as they were told. People closed businesses, local governments closed schools, families canceled funerals. They waited for instructions from their elected leaders and public health officials because those officials said we needed 2 weeks to stop the spread. People generally trusted their institutions. Civic trust is a limited resource in a free nation. The press, politicians, bureaucrats, experts, and elite violated that trust until it was gone. The virus came, the data came, the virus mutated, the data changed, and the people in charge did not. We won't go on at too much length, but we knew early on that children were not meaningful vectors for spread. The bureaucrats, the politicians, and above all, the teachers' unions kept the schoolhouse doors closed anyway. Parents forced to be home with their kids saw how atrocious our public education has become, and students, after being shut out of schools, actually regressed. Masks clearly were not stopping the virus, but the army of mentally deranged progressive women harassing people for not wearing masks not only did not stop, but has morphed today into a virtue signal and a public sign of inward mental health issues. Get on a plane to any progressive enclave, and you'll notice a pattern in who still wears masks. Mm. That's absolutely true. I see that every time I'm in the airport. And then we knew early on that COVID spread indoors, not outdoors. But California went right on filling in the skate parks. When Brian Kemp reopened Georgia, the governor there, the Atlantic ran a story calling it, quote, an experiment in human sacrifice. The president attacked him. Dr. Anthony Fauci attacked him. Stacey Abrams attacked him. And Georgia recovered first among states. And he goes through the whole thing again, which I think is worth going over. We ought to have, like, you know, in the Jewish religion, they have a number of quote-unquote holidays, holy days, including, you know, and I'm not an expert. I always forget the names of them. But, you know, a day of atonement, a day to think about your sins and atone for them, because going la, la, la, la, la, la, past your own sins is not the way to get right with God. I think it's a great idea. We ought to have an annual day of reckoning about COVID. not to mention the lies about the vaccine, which absolutely reduced the incidence of fatality and severe illness. 100% it did. Well, not 100%. We're literally talking about statistics, Joe. You can't say 100%. But the idea that it would stop the spread and people should be fired or barred from the military or punished or demonized for not getting it was absurd. And even when that became clear, they continued to insist that it was true. The psychological trauma of the betrayed trust.
5: And so you tie that remains. Into the data center rejection?
7: Yeah. Actually, that's that was the point that that Eric was making, that you've got a couple of things that are clearly either dangerous or threatening. They represent, in the case of the data centers, the AI uncertainty, which could be devastating. It could be like that damn mudslide in Nepal to the economy. Yeah. People are really concerned about it, both on a personal and societal level. And we're being told, no, no, we got this. Trust us. And the data centers, they're big, they're ugly, they're a symbol of AI. So people are freaked out. The flock camera thing, there would be distrust of that because it's establishing something close to a surveillance state. But Eric's point again is that when the authorities, and look, we're pro-law enforcement around here, and certainly anti-law enforcement. But when I'm told, no, don't worry, we'll make sure this isn't abused. Nobody will look at the surveillance. It won't turn into a surveillance state. This is merely for emergencies and crimes and that sort of thing. I think, yeah, bull S.
5: Yeah, I have a real problem with that one. I was talking to Anastasia Bowden, the lawyer from Pacific Legal Foundation, about that Friday after you left. Like, her piece, their piece was, you know, we're not completely against these. Them, they help stop crimes. I hate that argument, as I told her. I hate that argument. We could end crime today if we wanted to. We could put cameras everywhere and end crime. So the fact that it stops crimes is not an argument to me.
7: Right, right. Yeah. It's definitely one of the arguments in society, though. And Eric actually makes the point that he's for the data centers. We need the computing power. If we don't get it, China will get it, and that would be terrible. And he says, I'm for the flock cameras with reasonable restrictions. Many municipalities are short of police officers. Our police are stretched thin. Our population is in decline. Fewer people want to become cops. We need supplementation. But support does not mean without boundaries and limits. We need both. But the cameras, I believe, do more good than harm. I know you disagree with him.
5: I do. Over time, I think I will be right. I hope I live long enough to be shown to be right. I'd rather be wrong, but I think I'm right.
7: He goes into a little detail about why he supports these two things with restrictions, but he says, I cannot blame my neighbors for disagreeing with me. How on earth could I? We're only 5 years removed from the police arresting solo joggers.
5: Yes.
7: And the government using police power to shutter churches and small businesses. We witnessed the government use a surveillance state to lock people in their homes.
5: Uh-huh.
7: We saw private businesses figure out that they could profit from the police state. And the difference between fracking, oh, he compares data centers to fracking, and that's a great comparison.
5: It absolutely is.
7: The scare campaign against fracking. The difference between fracking and the data center was never the facts. It was the messengers and their technology. The oilmen lived in the community. They sat in the pews at the local church, sent their kids to the local schools, et cetera, et cetera. The AI executives are coastal creeps accountable to nobody, and the local government courting them signed non-disclosure agreements and do the whole thing behind closed doors. When you negotiate in secret with people who tell you they might enslave you or at a minimum take your job and that of your child, you have earned every bit of suspicion you get.
5: Will we build data centers or let China get this technology and be the leader in it? That's a big question.
7: God, we're in a rough spot.
0: Armstrong and Getty.
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8: Meta agrees to settle. I'm Carmen Roberts, Fox News. Meta cuts a deal in a landmark case over the alleged social media harm to children and teens. The company, which owns Instagram and Facebook, agreed to pay up to $16.7 billion to settle the case with 29 states.
9: The settlement also includes an agreement to make major changes to its products. Those include daily usage limits and nighttime blocks for users under 18, as well as bans on features that exacerbate mental health issues. Meta denies wrongdoing in the agreement. The settlement ends the trial, which was expected to see Meta CEO Mark Zuckerberg testify before a jury in federal court. Tanya J. Powers, Fox News.
8: Another case drawing national attention resumed in Massachusetts this morning, where Lindsay Clancy is on trial for killing her three young children.
12: The jury will ultimately decide if Clancy is guilty of first-degree murder or if she's not guilty by reason of insanity. She will either go to a state prison or a mental hospital.
8: Fox's Nate Foy in Plymouth, Mass. And closing arguments may begin as soon as tomorrow. Fans around the world are remembering Dolly Parton for her incredible musical talent and spirit. Her representatives say the 80-year-old superstar passed away yesterday from cancer and will always be remembered for her music, acting, business savvy, humor, and generosity, and advice like this.
16: You got to be true to yourself. You got to stand up for what you believe in, especially to the young girls. You got to believe in yourself. You've got to be willing to sacrifice for whatever that dream of yours is.
8: Dolly on Fox and Friends in 2018. A small private funeral service is planned for immediate family in Nashville. 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
17: WMBD Radio Local News, I'm Stace Keene. Peoria City Council has finally cleaned up a piece of paperwork from 2011 last night as the council voted unanimously to hand off a section of Bond Street to O'Brien Steel. Turns out a redevelopment deal from 15 years ago never quite finished the legal process. City official Patrick Hayes says they couldn't find proof that the land was properly vacated, so they passed an ordinance to fix it. 25 News says the vote clears the title and closes the books on that lingering headache. Illinois is receiving more than $1 billion in federal grant money to expand high-speed internet across the state. Officials say that funding will connect approximately 350,000 residents through homes, business, and community institutions by 2031. Illinois had applied for the funds last September, bringing the state's total broadband investment to more than $2 billion. And flags across the state are at half-mast today. The Murray Baker Bridge and County Courthouse were glowing pink last night as Peoria tips its hat to country superstar Dolly Parton. While Parton was an iconic singer-songwriter with more than 100 million albums sold, she was also a philanthropist, donating more than $600 million over her lifetime to various causes, including her Imagination Library, which sends out more than 3 million books for free to children across the globe each month. Icon seems such a small word to describe the woman with the biggest heart in music. Photos of last night's glow-up can be seen on our website. More news in 30 minutes or as it breaks, and always at WMBDRadio.com.
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28: The 25 News First Alert forecast features plenty of sunshine and mostly dry weather for our Wednesday. A cold front will push its way through the region during the midday into the early afternoon, driving the chance for just one or two isolated storms, mainly along and east of Interstate 55. Most will remain dry under mostly sunny to sunny skies with highs in the mid-80s. Quiet and dry weather will settle on in yet again for the late week, with highs in the lower 80s for Thursday and Friday. I'm 25 News First Alert meteorologist Valent Solivari for WMBD Radio.
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22: Over the weekend, billionaire owner of the San Francisco 49ers, Jed York, was arrested after allegedly paying a woman $140 for sex near a trailer park in Ohio. Well, there's a lesson for those who want to become a billionaire. Be thrifty with whores.
23: Makes sense.
29: Yeah. Going great.
5: So did you see that the trailer park is angry? They put out a statement saying you've done great damage to our reputation when we did nothing.
7: Right. Katie read part of that. Yeah.
5: And it's true. I mean, it was just they set up a sting. The cops set up a sting and used that trailer park. There wasn't actually whoring going on out of that trailer park.
7: No, just people living their lives in nice, I don't know about you, but semi-mobile accommodations.
5: If they used my cul-de-sac to lure in whoever and to claim, yeah, this is where the meth labs are or something like that, I'd think, hey, you don't need to pretend.
7: Yeah, quit showing that on the news. Right, yeah.
5: So funny, I use that example because I live in a quite nice neighborhood, actually, with very nice houses around it, and I'm a renter, but... So I don't belong there, and they can tell by looking at me. But apparently there was a meth lab in one of the houses. One of the neighbors told me when we had a get-together, know-each-other barbecue, like, right over there years ago, in that house. That house had a meth lab in there? Yeah. It's somebody with a really nice house was making meth in the basement till they got caught.
7: Yeah, I've got a murder house not far from my house.
5: Well, a murder can happen at any socioeconomic level, right?
7: Sure. That's a good point.
5: You do assume meth labs are in a certain kind of neighborhood, usually.
7: You're right. There is an assumption, an unfair one in my mind. No, you're right. Yeah. And the use of such a house, I mean, because a murder house, and there's a horrible story in the news that I can't get out of my mind as I'm not making light of this, but. Everything can be completely normal in a house until the moment something goes terribly, terribly wrong. But a meth lab, that's an ongoing enterprise and not an easy one to hide, depending on the size and production.
5: Yes. Coming
7: as
5: home
7: we
5: from
7: all
5: work,
7: learned from Breaking Bad.
5: Somebody comes home from work. There's a lover in your bed or whatever. You know, those crimes of passion, those sorts of things. That's not the way to handle it, by the way. That's a very bad idea.
7: Certainly not.
5: But meth labs aren't that way. That's the sort of thing. A decision made over quite a bit of time and a lifestyle, really.
7: Yeah, there's no meth lab of passion. Right. I'm sorry, Your Honor. I lost my head and started the meth lab.
5: I bought a bunch of copper tubing. I was out of my mind.
7: A bunch of chemicals. It was just crazy. I lost my head.
5: And, of course, I only know that from Breaking Bad, that you need copper tubing, because he'd always go to Home Depot. How do you feel about a murder house? Would you live in a murder house? Would that bother you at all?
7: Yeah. Depends on how recent in the cause. I tend to be very rationalist about that sort of thing.
5: I've always thought it wouldn't bother me at all. Well, it depends, you know. If it's a crime of passion, I don't think it would have any effect on me whatsoever. It'd be kind of weird to think, wow, in this bedroom, you know, she killed him or he killed her or whatever. Mm-hmm. Mm-hmm. But I don't think it'd have any effect on me. If it's somebody broke into this house in the middle of the night and slayed the family, like the In Cold Blood story, it'd be a little harder to get past. Even if it was a nice neighborhood, it would just be hard to not think about that happening.
7: Deep in your animal brain, you would be wondering, and this is the way we're made, you would be wondering, is there something in particular about this house out of the many around it that caused it to be the scene of or the target of a monster? And the rational answer is probably no, it was dumb luck, and it's no more likely to be repeated again as any other one in a billion shot. But that'd be tough to overcome. You're right. Yep.
5: I wonder if Dolly Parton would live in a murder house. Once again, tying Dolly Parton into every conversation. And we've got a little more Dolly Parton reaction coming up a little bit later. Wanted to get this news story on. This could be kind of a nothing, or this could be huge. This happened yesterday.
2: This is the first known time John Ratcliffe has visited Moscow as CIA director. The trip was a secret, but flight trackers spotted an American military plane entering Russian airspace, and then cell phone footage emerged this morning capturing the unusual sight of a C-17 Globemaster flying over Moscow. So the city is regularly under attack by Ukrainian drones, and CBS News has learned U.S. officials asked the Ukrainians to suspend attacks while Ratcliffe was on the ground. Sources said the CIA director was there for meetings, but did not specify with whom.
5: So I don't know if you all ever look at Open Intelligence, their website or their Twitter feed or whatever. It is amazing how much information is out there that can be gathered by really practically anybody if you know where to look and what to look for. And that's what the Open Intelligence thing is. And they had this story, I think, first yesterday that CIA director John Ratcliffe was aboard the U.S. Air Force C-17 that landed in Moscow yesterday. First visit to Russia since 2021 that any CIA director has done. It was unannounced, so it was only like Open Intelligence seeing the plane, figuring out who was on it, that broke it into a news story that caused anybody to react to it at all. And so the question is, why is the CIA director meeting with their version of a CIA director? Open Intelligence also reporting that he left very quickly. So their take was, whatever he went over there for, it didn't go well, was their take. I don't know if you can draw that conclusion. It seems weird, though, that you'd be there, you'd fly all the way there. It's not like a normal thing for our CIA director to go to Moscow, go over there, land for a little bit, and then leave? What was that? Anyway, the last time a CIA director made an unannounced surprise visit to Moscow was in 2021 when Director Burns traveled there to warn Russia against launching the invasion of Ukraine. This entire trip is slightly concerning and a bit ominous, all things considered, says the Open Source Intelligence. In other words, did Ratcliffe go there, land, look face-to-face someone in the eye and say, if you do what we know you're planning to do, all hell's going to break loose?
7: Wow.
5: And what are they planning to do?
7: That's some pretty good speculation.
5: I'd say.
7: I've been aware of people griping, probably appropriately, that senior administration officials have visited Moscow, six, seven times since the beginning of hostilities and haven't arrived in Kyiv and are afraid because it's too dangerous. But they asked the Ukrainians to hold off shooting anything at Moscow while they were there. So I don't know. The Trump administration's whole policy toward Ukraine, Russia has mystified me and annoyed me for quite a while now.
5: That's pretty troubling, though, isn't it? The last time the CIA director went there in person was to say, we know you're about to invade Ukraine. Don't, as the Biden administration regularly said about things.
7: Yes.
5: Whoa. I sure hope it wasn't, hey, we know you're about to invade Moldova, Poland,
7: Estonia.
5: You're about to try using a tactical nuke. Don't. Mm. I guess time will tell.
7: Wow, chilling. Well, golly gee. More in a moment or two, but first a word from our friends at Incogni. Listen to the silence. Was that Enjoy the Silence? Was that the Depeche Mode song? I'm not good at that era of music. Anyway, no spam calls, no texts. Enjoy the silence on your phone after you call or get with Incogni to stop data brokers from selling your personal info so you're getting spammed all day long.
5: You know who hated spam texts?
7: Dolly Parton.
5: Dolly Parton. Mm. And if I had been able to talk to her before she passed, I would have suggested Incogni to her so that she didn't get all those text emails and all that sort of stuff. And that there are people out there that have your address, your phone number, your family names, a photo of your front door. All this information is floating around there being sold. Incogni can scrub that information. It goes to these data brokers and forces, with the law on their side, them to remove it, and then keeps going back and saying, hey, remove it again. It crept back in.
7: And there are hundreds of these data brokers. 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
5: I'm looking at the TV screen. I got five TV screens in front of them, three currently doing something Dolly Parton related.
7: Mm-hmm.
5: Usually when we say that, especially with a celebrity death, it's a complaint. And this time it's sort of in awe. What was her special power or appeal that crossed so many different lines? Socioeconomic, political. She never got into politics, so she never turned anybody off. Generations. Mm-hmm. How do you have people that are that much younger than her heyday who look up to Dolly Parton the way they do? It's really interesting.
7: I think people are just drawn to goodness.
5: Well, clearly, yeah. I think that is what's going on.
7: Half a dozen different kinds of goodness.
5: Which makes you wonder why more people don't try it.
7: Admire it, but don't emulate it.
5: Just being nice to everyone you run into your whole life. Look at the appeal of that.
7: Being proud of what you've accomplished, but not believing it makes you better than anybody. Yeah, it's a principle worth trying. Yeah.
5: Do we know anything about her 11 brothers and sisters? How they turned out?
7: Saw a list of names, but no.
5: Half of them are in prison or anything like that? I mean, is there anything odd about her?
7: That's, folks, he doesn't know that. He's just throwing out possibilities. No, I have no idea. Nothing about any of them.
5: Would that be ironic?
7: No.
5: I got into
7: this. It would be interesting, I suppose, the contrast.
5: We were in Canada a couple weeks ago. Canada. So hard to get along with Canada, as Trump said yesterday. Anyway, we went to the coolest antique store I've ever been to in my life. It was just so amazing, the stuff that they had. They had so many World War I helmets, World War II helmets.
7: Wow.
5: I know, just the coolest stuff that appealed to me, and I almost bought a bunch of things. The thing I came closest to buying, I don't know if I tweeted out a picture of it, was this German artillery shell that was like the size of an umbrella stand from World War I. This would have been the actual shells they were firing at the Brits and the French on the Somme, you know, during the trench warfare. I mean, it was expensive, but I thought, what a cool artifact to have. Anyway, all kinds of cool stuff there.
7: But the shell wasn't intact, was it? Because that'd be tough to get across the border.
5: No, it was just the brass casing. Yeah. It was the brass casing, right. And it was really cool. It would look cool sitting in your house and say, you know what that is.
7: I think I told you, and this story is completely apocryphal, a relative of mine who may be my youngest child was in Italy for an extended visit and brought home a piece of shrapnel from a World War I bomb, smuggled that home. And I've got that on my desk.
5: Yeah, cool.
7: Love it.
5: I like that sort of thing.
7: Yeah.
5: Anyway, so we're in this very, very cool antique store, and she's playing kind of hipster music or whatever, and the Alanis Morissette song, Isn't It Ironic, comes on. And I say to the 35-year-old woman who's running this store, I said, after one of them, I said, you know, that's not actually ironic. That's just a unfortunate coincidence. She said, literally nothing in this song is ironic. She was so angry about it.
7: Wow. So you're a casual. She's an activist on, yeah, the, no, on
5: she
7: the topic.
5: Got, she got mad fast. Wow. She said, I appreciate that you paid attention to that. I said, thank you. We got some other news of the day we got to get into, man. Speaking of Canada, the trade war with Canada.
7: So you wandered in and tried to make casual conversation about a topic, and you happened to find the world's most passionate person on that topic to try out your line on.
5: Yeah.
7: That's, what's the word? That's in defiance. That's unlike, I can't come up with it.
5: Stay tuned.
3: Armstrong and Getty.
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0: The most beautiful girl, woman I had ever seen in my life lived, we didn't go to town that much, but when I would go to see her because she had these long red fingernails, she wore bright lipstick, she had peroxide blonde hair, wore tight clothes, short, and I thought she is the most beautiful thing I had ever seen. And my mother said, oh, she's just trash. She's just a tramp. And I thought, that's what I want to be when I grow up.
7: Oh, my God, it's so endearing.
5: The fingernails thing, I saw Ted Nugent, who, yet another person who loved Dolly Parton, had worked with her at some point, said the great mystery is how she played the guitar with those fingernails. Or maybe that was Daryl Hall, but with some guitar player.
7: Always confusing Daryl Hall with Ted Nugent.
5: I was watching her do the thing on Johnny Carson with those fingernails, and I literally can't imagine how she does that, but she clearly does. She was a really good guitar player and banjo player.
7: Yeah, if mine get to normal length,
5: yeah.
7: I can't play.
5: Yeah, Katie. Yeah.
3: Glee, ask my nail lady to like cut them super short so I can even try. If they're just the slightest bit off, there is no way I can play the guitar.
5: That's quite the talent there.
3: Yeah.
7: Yeah. Huh. Odd. So another musical note here. Good friend says, the fact that isn't it ironic? Isn't ironic at all is actually ironic. Ms. Morissette was playing four-dimensional chess.
5: Oh, you're right. Meta. Coming up, we'll get to the big Meta case where they're being sued. Zuckerberg's being sued by all the different states, and this was going on in Oakland at federal court. They settled out of court. But Rob Bonta, who's the attorney general for California, just did a press conference a little bit ago and had some, Hansen says, some really interesting stuff to say about the settlement, and we'll get to that coming up. That parents are going to like or hate or something.
7: Is a soulless crook, and I hate him.
5: Yes, I agree.
7: Yeah.
5: But if he's reading the settlement of a case, it's still true.
7: Right. So speaking of soulless, I need to watch more video. I've just scratched the surface. I know some of you have watched a lot more of the 2026 World Humanoid Robot Games in Beijing, because of course Beijing. But I'm looking at a ton of still pictures here, including a humanoid robot riding a robot horse and waving a flag at the opening ceremonies. Well, good Lord.
5: What's the point of a robot on a robot horse?
7: I don't know. I couldn't decide. Well, anyway.
5: You're a beast of burden. Do you need a beast of burden?
7: Wow. I hadn't thought of it like that, but here are dozens and dozens of robots walking in formation along the track at the opening ceremonies. I know robots really enjoy ceremonies, and here are three wearing ceremonial robes and playing ceremonial drums in front of the adoring eyes of the commies. Wow. Then here are a bunch marching by a reviewing stand and saluting like soldiers do when they do those military parades in totalitarian places.
5: Well, we're going to make sure we don't build any data centers because of the noise, and then they'll be able to have all the AI to put into those robots and take over the world.
7: There's a long jumping robot. Here's a wrestling robot. Here's a shot putting robot. Here are a bunch of robot bodies.
5: As long as
7: lying on the floor,
5: as long as one of them doesn't pull off my head and poop down my throat.
7: Well, the first part could happen. Yeah, it's just, there's the one that burst into flames and they had to take the fire extinguishers to it. But then you get back to this one's like playing tennis there, robots boxing. I'm telling you, I just hope it takes them a while to get out into the woods where I'll be hiding.
5: Did anything good come out of the Meta settlement, or is it just a bunch of lawyers getting rich? Is the question I have. Is anything actually going to get better in terms of kids and the addiction to social media and all that? So we'll look into that a little bit. Coming up, stay here.
10: Armstrong and Getty.
5: Hey, Armstrong and Getty here, and if you're up before dawn and still at it when the sun goes down, you've got the kind of grit that made this country great.
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1: Fox News, I'm Therese Crowley. Meta surprised today at the social media addiction trial in Oakland. Meta has settled the lawsuit from 29 states who claim it designed Instagram and Facebook to addict children. Kentucky Attorney General Russell Coleman tells Fox.
2: Parents were at such a disadvantage fighting this technology. Our goal was to empower parents, and that is what we achieved here today.
1: Meta admits no harm or liability, but will pay the states nearly $17 billion and enact better age verification, daily usage limits, and nighttime blocks for teen users. Senator Darlene Graham with a win in the Senate GOP runoff slot on the November ballot, replacing her late brother Lindsey Graham. The U.S. says it's disrupted Chinese hackers that broke into the U.S. Senate, NASA, and the Federal Reserve. The Department of Energy, Justice, and HHS. 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
3: WMBD Radio Local News, I'm Stace Keene. A Washington man accused of repeatedly sexually assaulting a youth softball player over several years is facing new allegations in Tazewell County. 45-year-old Jason Rockhold is now facing two counts of predatory criminal sexual assault of a child and four counts of criminal sexual assault in Tazewell County. Court documents allege the victim was just 11 years old when Rockhold began sending her messages, some sexual in nature. He then reportedly sexually assaulted her in an East Peoria parking lot when she was 11 or 12 and reportedly engaged in sexual intercourse at least 100 times over the years. Documents allege he would occasionally get the victim drunk before assaulting her. Creve Coeur's Mayor Fred Lang tells 25 News that residents are safe following the resignation of the village's chief of police.
4: There's nothing to worry about.
3: Lang says Chief Justin Egan, Deputy Chief Dan Nelson, and Officer Dustin Ward all voluntarily resigned Friday. Lang is expected to share his plans for the department with the village board tonight. And flags across the state and country are flying at half-staff in honor of Dolly Parton, who passed away yesterday following a brief battle with cancer. In addition to selling more than 100 million albums, she was known for her philanthropy, donating more than $500 million to various causes in her lifetime, and creating the Imagination Library, which provides more than 3 million books to children across the state and world for free each month. Dolly Parton was 80 years old. More news in 30 minutes or as it breaks, and always at WMBDRadio.com.
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6: The 25 News First Alert forecast features plenty of sunshine and mostly dry weather for our Wednesday. A cold front will push its way through the region during the midday into the early afternoon, driving the chance for just one or two isolated storms, mainly along and east of Interstate 55. Most will remain dry under mostly sunny to sunny skies with highs in the mid-80s. Quiet and dry weather will settle on in yet again for the late week, with highs in the lower 80s for Thursday and Friday. I'm 25 News First Alert meteorologist Valent Solivari for WMBD Radio.
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0: moment. My guilty pleasure Dolly Parton song has always been, like, I can't believe that I like this so much and I would never want to admit it to someone. Like, they'd have to admit it to me first before I'd admit it to them, like,
1: wow,
0: being a pot smoker or gay or whatever.
2: Dark confession, yeah.
3: Wow.
0: That I really like Islands in the Stream with Kenny Rogers. I love that song.
2: It's funny. I was thinking of the same thing. Well, I love the Gibb Brothers songs, and that was written by, I think, Barry and Robin.
0: Oh,
2: Gibb,
0: I didn't know that. I've never turned that off and not sung along to it. You do something to me that I can't. I mean, that's a good tune.
2: Oh, yeah. Yeah, that was like when they were out of fashion, so they were writing giant hit albums for Barbara Streisand. And
0: wow.
2: Dolly,
0: that made them
2: Kenny
0: a lot of money.
2: Oh, hell yeah. Yeah.
0: Particularly the Grammys version that was floating around on Twitter last night, where Kenny Rogers comes out and sings, and you think, well, is it just going to be him? And then the curtain opens and Dolly comes out and the crowd goes crazy.
2: Oh, what?
0: Ah, boy. So we've talked some about this court case that was going on here in our backyard in Oakland, in federal court, Meta being sued as the root of all evil when it comes to social media, because you made it too addictive. Kids like it too much. It's your fault, which I don't quite get. But anyway, Meta settled out of court for $17 billion. And because it's in the state of California, the person coming out to speak on it is crook. He's alleged, and also actually crook Rob Bonta, who's the California Attorney General, did a little press conference today around the settlement. And let's hear what he had to say.
4: To briefly recap, we sued Meta over claims that it designed and deployed harmful features on Instagram and Facebook that drive compulsive use and harm young users' mental health, and that the company knew about these dangers and lied to teens, to parents, and to the public about them. We believe the proposed settlement filed today addresses some of the concerns at the core of our lawsuit, and that it will force transformative changes necessary to protect our children. And importantly, these changes will be made within months. No more waiting.
0: Okay, so I didn't follow every moment of the trial. There's no doubt it's addictive. There's no doubt that they knew it's addictive. To what extent they could do much about it or can do anything about it going forward is, to me, the open question.
2: And what does addictive even mean when you're talking about children?
0: Right. Or anybody.
2: Right, right.
0: There's all kinds of stuff you should stop doing. Are you we got into this conversation when I was talking about alcoholism a couple weeks ago. Mm-hmm. It's such a difficult thing. I've stopped things before that were really bad for me. Was I addicted or did I just really like it? I mean, I don't know.
2: Right. Yeah, your conscience couldn't overcome your lust. Yeah. You know, at what point is a habit an addiction? At what point is a passion an addiction? At what point is a relationship an addiction? I don't know.
0: And if I play a video game, I can't stop playing the video game and I'm addicted and the video game company knew that was video games were addictive, they're on the hook for it. I guess. Well, I guess that's what we decided today. Let's hear more from Rob Bonta.
4: For all users under 18, Meta has agreed to set a default daily time limit of 2 hours that will drop to 1 hour if other social media platforms agree to similar terms. Set a default block between midnight and 6 a.m. when our children should be sleeping, not scrolling. Set a default block on notifications between 10 p.m. and 7 a.m. and during the school day, again, when our children should be sleeping and studying, not scrolling.
0: Well, like I have it set on my kids' phones. I know Hanson does the same thing. You can have your internet go off at night in your house if you want to. You can have their phone go off. There's all kinds of things you can do as a parent. It's on Meta to make sure they can't access it as opposed to me, the parent.
2: Right, right. This is all so difficult that I'm trying to come up with precedents from recent human history that might clarify what to do about a new technology, but it's hard. Because this is a technology that can reach into people's pockets and say, hey, did you forget about me? There's stuff over here you probably ought to be looking at. On an individual basis, any hour of the night or day, and I realize the evil Bonta was talking about confronting that aspect of it.
0: I hate social media, by the way. You got to always throw that in. I wish it didn't exist. I'm surprised this never happened to video games. If it can happen to... Instagram or YouTube videos or whatever.
2: There were lawsuits, but different approaches.
0: Or the frisbee, or the hula hoop. I guess nobody was killing themselves or getting anxious over hula hoops.
2: Not many.
0: One more clip from Rob Bonta.
4: The company will create an enhanced mechanism for teens to report potentially harmful content and has agreed to respond to 90% of those reports within 6 hours. Meta will set a default ban on displaying the number of likes or reactions to posts and a ban on cosmetic procedure filters, plastic surgery filters.
0: Wow.
4: And it will have an option for users to choose a non-personalized feed, meaning a feed that doesn't use an algorithm to target them with content aimed to keep them endlessly scrolling.
2: See, I think all of that is probably a good idea. I'm not sure it needs to be coming from the government.
0: You think it's a good idea well, what other mechanism would there be? But you think it's a good idea to force a company that nobody can put likes on there? That seems so crazy, like such an overreach into the world of commerce to me. You got to make these fries are so salty. People love them. You got to make your fries less salty. What?
2: Right. No, I agree with you completely. I like the ideas involved. You can't have adolescent girls become obsessed with a distorted image of themselves so they look like Hollywood star to the point that their real image makes them miserable. It's all so freaking unhealthy. I wish I knew what to do about it other than talk to your kids constantly about the dangers of it and guide them the best you can. But I mean,
0: I guess we got one more clip on this because that one was interesting. I had no idea that part of the settlement was no more, you know, the endless likes and filters and all this. Man, that's really reaching into an industry and trying to fine tune it, thinking, you know, well, first of all, thinking that you know best. And secondly, that you have the power to do this.
2: Yeah, we'll just play the one clip because I know Attorney General Bonta needs to get back to prosecuting teachers who call a parent and say, hey, your autistic child is starting to talk about wanting to be the other sex. They're really having a crisis. I think, you know, we ought to get together and talk with you about your child. No, Rob Bonta will prosecute you for doing that as a school teacher. So he's a very busy man.
0: Joe Getty, not a Rob Bonta fan.
2: Not much.
0: But he goes on here.
4: Meta has also agreed to maintain, review, and improve existing teen content safety measures and will create enhanced parent supervision tools. It will institute robust age assurance measures to detect users under 18, and it will develop ways to identify and remove kids under 13 from their platforms entirely. Meta will bring on an independent auditor with expansive access to information and resources, regular reporting, and the right to communicate with our offices. That's critical to us to maintain accountability, oversight, and make sure that Meta delivers on all of these legal commitments.
2: Can I add one more layer of cynicism? It's definitely an open question whether Meta ought to be compelled to do all of these different things. And we despise social media. Mark Zuckerberg is Satan, etc. But Mr. Bonta is stating that this is all going to happen. Well, they've pledged to make it happen. Will they make it happen?
0: Can they?
2: And who will enforce it? To what extent will it be effective?
0: Yeah.
2: To what extent will it be window dressing that is so easily gotten around it's laughable?
0: Well, right. And they could do that on purpose. But I'm not certain they can do it if they wanted to. Like, if they actually had the goal. I'd love it if you could do this for porn all across the country that, you know, anybody under 18 couldn't access it, but hadn't been any success in that.
2: Yeah. Yeah. And, you know, and to what extent is this stuff enforceable in a way that makes it real? If they, you know, just come up with some half-ass way to improve teen safety measures, have they lived up to the substance of the ruling? I mean, that has to go back to the courts, keeping in mind that the 47 states, territories, municipalities, protectorates, and generalized areas on the map that were part of the lawsuit, they were looking for $200-plus billion, and they settled for about $17, which is a drop in the bucket of Meta's earnings. So, yeah, I worry that parents might hear the evil Bonta and think, okay, these platforms are now safe for my child, when they're absolutely not.
0: Well, and as has been pointed out by many, including Jonathan Turley on Fox this morning when this came in, that this is just the beginning. There's going to be endless lawsuits like this.
2: Right, right. Mr. Bonta is going to be especially busy because he's busy making sure that California isn't forced to stop the fraud and abuse of its many welfare programs. So he's a busy man.
0: Well, and that's just in his, like, the work he does for the state in the open. You got all the stuff where he travels around and his expense account and all that sort of stuff that we've talked about over the years.
2: Mm-hmm. Right, right. Even but if he's I not agreed flying with across the countryside into the windows of young virgins and sucking their blood as they sleep.
0: Even if I agreed with his politics, he's ripping people off, allegedly and actually.
2: Oh, yeah. He's half a dozen kinds of evil.
0: Yeah.
2: That's why he's so busy. He can't stuff all that evil into a day easily.
0: And Facebook's argument, to a certain extent, at least I remember, I did follow the opening arguments, was this is a parental thing. Some people are mad because they weren't paying attention to what their kids were doing. There is a certain amount of that. I know that was YouTube argument back when that was going on.
2: Mm-hmm.
0: Remember that particular plaintiff, their kid was watching YouTube 6 hours a day. Well, hey, mom. Dad, can't have your kid watching 6 hours of YouTube a day.
2: Yeah.
0: That's a lot.
2: Human beings cannot survive the internet.
0: No. Nope.
2: And especially AI. Oh, well, we had a good run. What, millions of years? I mean, come on. That's a good run.
0: Those videos from the mudslide flood in Nepal are, I can't get them out of my head. Since I've seen them today. We have them at armstrongandgetty.com if you want to see that sort of thing.
2: Mudslide is insufficient to describe it.
0: Well, the way it plays out, especially in that one video where you have everybody knowing what's about to happen, and I just talked like my kids.
2: Running for their lives, yeah.
0: The way my kids talked slipped into the way I talk. That's interesting.
2: Wow. Did you say in?
0: About a. They knew what about to happen. Running for their lives, and then the mudslide comes, and yeah, you could have run, you could have stayed, you could have stood on your head. It wasn't going to make any difference.
2: Very final moments of Pompeii-ish.
0: Yeah, God,
2: utter obliteration in the blink of an eye.
0: Except now there are cameras, so you can watch it if you want to see what that looks like. We have that at armstrongandgetty.com. More on the way.
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18: If you want the rainbow, you've got to put up with the rain. Do you know which philosopher said that? Dolly Parton. Yeah. And people say she's just a big pair of tits.
0: That's David Brent. He runs a paper company in a working class town in England.
2: Wow. Oh, boy.
0: I hate to be so coarse after that coarse joke there, but big if true, as they say. Journalist Nick Shirley tweeting out, in Los Angeles, it has been proposed to have government-funded sex and masturbation clinics for the homeless. We're going to teach the homeless how to masturbate and have sex? We'll get into that in hour four. We'll hear from the actual legislators on this.
2: I believe we have come up with substantiation for that story. Speaking of philosophy, not of Dolly Parton, but in general.
0: You need to be taught how to do that?
2: Well, no, I don't think the teaching enters into it.
0: I really feel like I figured it out on my own.
2: Wow. I think you've misinterpreted the story, which would certainly be the first time that's happened. here's a thought expressed by a philosopher. I saw it online, even though, you know, online life is evil, and to whatever extent you can get off of your computer, you'll be happier. Those who sit in the window seat but don't open the window when taking off and landing have no lust for life. They will never enjoy the great fruits of mankind's collective efforts. They will experience nothing more than mere life.
0: I agree. Especially if you got like a kid of any age in your row. Let the flipping kid, because I've had that experience myself, let the flipping kid see the plane take off and land. It's really kind of cool.
2: Yeah, I feel no need to judge those people much, but I've got to admit, I've never put it into words, but I've thought what Tyler, his name is, just said. I mean, granted, I'm particularly childlike, but the wonder of flight, and I fly a lot, hits me every time. I notice the way an airport is laid out. I notice the way the flight path goes over some places and doesn't over others. I look at the way subdivisions are laid out.
0: Yeah,
2: How many golf courses there are. How about baseball fields and high schools? Look, that's clearly a college right there. And I just...
0: Yeah, that's my thing. I'm not that interested in the flying part that you mentioned, but the whole, this is what the town looks like from the air. Oh, wow. I didn't realize there's a river this close. Whatever the hell. I always find it interesting enough.
2: Yeah. The way highways are laid out, whatever.
0: So if we're going to
2: shade down, you're just staring at your phone or whatever.
0: If we're going to analyze people, and I've talked about this for years on various kind of people on how I would like to ask them, or I would like to know, what else do you do that fits in there? Here's my best example, where I almost worked up the courage to walk up to the guy and talk to him and say, I am not angry. I'm not criticizing you. I just want to know. So I'm going to charge up my car, my Tesla Cybertruck. I'm going to go to one of the superchargers. It's relatively late at night, so there's nobody else there. There are 20 chargers. I back into the charger. I plug in. At some point, along comes another Tesla. He backs in right next to mine. And even on the side where it was inconvenient to him, because he was going to go into the store, he had to, like, it's kind of hard to get out the door because he was so close to me.
2: Wow.
0: And I almost wanted to actually say to him, look, just like, throwing no shade here, I'm just curious, all of these different spaces, why would you park right next to the one car here as opposed to way down there where, you know, even if you're not getting in and out of your car, you just kind of like to be by yourself. Nobody can look in your window, whatever. Why did you do it right next to me, you freaking insane person? Oh, wow. I crossed that line. And see, I said I wasn't going to do that.
2: Your mask slipped. I think Michael and I are thinking the same thing. He thought you were hot.
19: Yeah.
0: Oh, wow.
2: Then he got kind of close and...
0: Looked the same up close.
2: He ought to light these parking lots better.
0: That's so weird. What weird behavior. Yes, Katie.
19: Hey, San Francisco is beautiful from a distance, Jack.
2: Mm. Yeah, well.
19: You know, that happened to me the other day. I was in my fresh hell, i.e. the mall, and I parked as far away from everyone I could, right next to me.
0: What are you people I'm not even kidding. Doing? Are you lonely? All right, if you miss a segment of this show, get the podcast, Armstrong and Getty, on demand.
17: Armstrong and Getty.
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30: Meta, the settlement.
3: I'm Therese Crowley, Fox News. Meta ends the social media addiction lawsuit mid-trial, admitting no harm to kids, but agreeing to pay state $17 billion and set new limits on teen users.
4: The landmark settlement cuts short a federal trial in California over claims made by 29 states that Meta's Facebook and Instagram platforms were designed to addict children, among other claims. The settlement for Meta to pay up to $17 billion also includes an agreement to make major changes to its products. Those include daily usage limits and nighttime blocks for users under 18, as well as bans on features that exacerbate mental health issues. Meta denies wrongdoing in the agreement. California, Colorado, Kentucky, and New Jersey were among the states that sued Meta in 2023, and the settlement ends the trial, which was expected to see Meta CEO Mark Zuckerberg testify before a jury in federal court. Tanya J. Powers, Fox News.
3: So a fraction of Meta's revenue last year, $201 billion. The Trump bump in South Carolina helps lift Senator Darlene Graham to win the Republican nomination to replace her late brother, Lindsey Graham, on the general election ballot in South Carolina by just 18,000 votes.
5: Graham's victory was a test of President Trump's endorsement. The president strongly backed her. She is new to politics after the sudden passing of her brother, Lindsey Graham.
6: I continue to miss Lindsey every day, and there is still a big hole in my heart. But I know he's looking down right now, very proud.
5: Graham says she spoke with President Trump, who offered his congratulations. The Graham campaign believes the president did all he could to help her across the finish line.
3: In Alaska, retired teacher Dan J. Sullivan qualified for a slot on the general election ballot against Republican Dan S. Sullivan, the senator. Republicans worry voters could confuse the two Sullivans. 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
7: WMBD Radio Local News, I'm Stace Keen. The Tazewell County Clerk says it's business as usual for mail-in voting following a Supreme Court ruling, which is allowing measures proposed in an executive order by President Trump to move forward, including checking mail-in ballot distribution against a list of citizens maintained by the Department of Homeland Security. John Ackerman says his office will continue to follow all state and federal election laws, adding that vote by mail will proceed as normal this year, as the timeline could make it tough to implement changes for November's elections. An employee at Caterpillar's Mapleton facility may lose a finger following an accident yesterday. Peoria County Sheriff Chris Watkins says a piece of equipment fell on the male worker, causing non-life-threatening injuries. A Caterpillar spokesperson says the company's primary concern is the well-being of the worker. And a Peoria area concert promoter is reflecting on the life and legacy of country music icon Dolly Parton following the announcement of her passing yesterday. Jay Goldberg tells WMBD's The Phil Luciano Show that Dolly and her crew were very gracious and thankful.
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10: The 25 News First Alert forecast features plenty of sunshine and mostly dry weather for our Wednesday. A cold front will push its way through the region during the midday into the early afternoon, driving the chance for just one or two isolated storms, mainly along and east of Interstate 55. Most will remain dry under mostly sunny to sunny skies with highs in the mid-80s. Quiet and dry weather will settle on in yet again for the late week, with highs in the lower 80s for Thursday and Friday. I'm 25 News First Alert meteorologist Valent Solivari for WMBD Radio.
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14: All right, let's do it. The Markley, Van Camp, and Robbins Show. Jamie Markley, David Van Camp, Scott Robbins.
15: Yo, man.
14: All right. There's a hacking operation, you say?
15: Yeah. Attorney General Todd Blanche announced that the DOJ and the FBI have shut down a huge Chinese cyber hacking effort that targeted things like NASA, the Department of Energy, the Federal Reserve, the U.S. Senate, and the Department of Justice itself. And so Todd Blanche was on Fox News this morning to talk a little bit about it.
14: Okay.
16: They were trying to infiltrate not only some of our key infrastructure, like you just described, but hospital systems and healthcare centers. And this is something that's been happening for many years. And in this case, this was sponsored. This is state sponsored. And this is a major national security issue for the United States. And so the work that we did over the past several months, bringing this to a stop, is something that the FBI and our great prosecutors in California have worked very hard on. The big part of this that I want people to understand is we not only stopped this, but we have shared with the private sector the way that they were doing this, the way that these hackers were getting access and their codes. And so the goal there is to motivate and to use some of the really smart people here in the private sector to stop it from happening again. It's not as if by us doing this that they're going to walk away and not try again. They're going to reload and try to come at us again. And so this is a fight that we're going to continue to have.
15: It is this strange situation where you know that it's happening on some level,
14: mm-hmm.
15: and you have to catch them.
14: Yes.
15: And yet you're going to keep doing business with them.
14: Yes.
15: There's not many areas of life where it works like that.
14: No.
15: Like someone's really trying to rip you off. You cut bait, you're done.
14: Oh, yeah.
15: Can't do it. I know there are a lot of people in the United States who would say, yes, we need to decouple from China.
14: I agree. But, you know, it took decades to get us into this situation, and so it's going to take longer than that to get away from it if we ever even really could.
15: Yeah.
18: It's the economic things they provide
14: mm-hmm.
18: that, you know.
15: That's what we're always told.
18: Going to be a tough one, you know.
15: Yes.
18: So,
15: If there's ever a worldwide pandemic again, how much are we going to find out that our crap is still processed over there and made over there?
18: Yeah. Still got a cheap Timu chair out of it.
15: Right. Got that going.
18: Yeah.
15: That's fantastic.
18: While the world blows up, I can sit back and watch it in my Timu chair.
15: Trump made the statement about Dolly Parton.
14: Yep.
15: Sad passing yesterday.
14: Yep. He has ordered flags to be flown at half staff for a week to honor Dolly Parton. And he talked about her a little bit this morning with Glenn Beck.
15: All right. Rolling.
19: She was unique. I mean, she was amazing. And to lose her, it's like you lose a member of the family. You know, we all knew her so well. I knew her a little bit. She wasn't a very political person. She really liked me, I will tell you. But she also wanted to stay very, you know, she was of the opinion, you know, the 50%. Who needs to lose? I don't think it's 50. I think it's probably 20% of the fans, okay, not 50. But she was a great person, and she was just a nice person. You know, I liked her a lot. And I thought it was a natural thing to lower the flags.
15: Yeah. I'm sure people are going to have a problem with the flags being lowered.
14: Yeah, but I think the people who want to be like anti-Dolly Parton are struggling to find their footing because everybody is just like, shut the hell up, dork.
18: Yeah. And I've seen a couple of them and all related to the vaccine.
14: Yeah.
18: And Fauci and Moderna and she had money in Moderna or whatever.
14: Dolly did it. Yeah, okay.
18: And then she gave $1 million. She gave $1 million for research to try to find a cure for whatever it is that's out there that was ailing us.
1: Yeah, I mean, to me, you can understand someone trying to do the right thing at that time, not being armed with the evidence, and then lying to people.
14: Yeah.
1: That she's trying to do a good thing.
18: But it's like, you know, if you're going to keep digging, you're going to find something on everybody.
1: Well, yes.
18: You know, if you dig hard enough.
1: Yeah, so, I think that's true.
18: I mean, I'm just like, hey, dude, you know, the thing about it is everybody who's said anything about her, anybody, no one says anything bad about her.
1: Except the people online.
18: Yeah.
14: Miserable and people.
18: Right,
14: yes.
18: The miserable, and they're going to be miserable regardless, you know, so it doesn't really matter.
1: Yeah.
18: But it's just really pissed me off.
1: There were people all over X sharing all sorts of Dolly Parton stuff last night, stuff that I had forgotten about. The David Letterman line was hilarious. Her top 10 pet peeves, if you remember, number one was just absolutely hilarious.
11: The number one Dolly Parton pet peeve.
12: Nobody notices I've got a great ass too.
1: So she was funny, man.
18: She could pull that off, too.
14: Oh, yeah.
1: Yeah.
18: The way she would tell the Carson story. Clip when she was talking about her breasts with Carson.
1: Yeah.
18: And he was talking about, you know, looking under the hood or something. He'd like to look under the hood. I mean, it was just, you know, it was playful.
14: Well, she fed into it. Yeah. She had fun
18: absolutely.
14: With it.
18: Yeah.
1: Well, she had great comedic timing. Mm-hmm. You kind of forget that.
18: Yeah.
1: But, yeah, there'll be a lot talked about Dolly Parton this week. There's no doubt about that. Meanwhile, and you said this off air, Scott, almost when I saw you. Ah, oh, Canada. Jeez. Oh, here we go. Canada.
18: I know. It's just like, really?
1: What?
18: What are we doing here?
1: Getting a better deal.
18: Yeah, rush tickets doubled, by the way, overnight.
1: So, David, Canadian TV was melting down?
14: Oh, yeah. So, Canadian television outlet CTV, they had a major scoop. You see, somebody told them that American wine was being sold at a grocery store. And because they're on your side, they went out and investigated.
1: Okay.
13: American wine temporarily back on store shelves in Kempville, Ontario.
17: I don't know why they would do it.
13: At the Johnson's, your independent grocer on Tuesday, bottles of red and white CK Mondavi wine from California were displayed prominently at the front of the store's beer and wine section. Oh. It's unclear how long the products had been on the shelves for. A viewer said they first noticed the wine for sale on Sunday. The bottle is still on display Tuesday morning. Ooh. But when CTV News reached out to Loblaw, the parent company of the Your Independent Grocer chain, it said the wine was put on the shelves without the approval of the store owner. And once identified, it was removed immediately. Responding to the appearance of the American wine, the Office of Ontario's Finance Minister saying, "We have been clear. U.S. alcohol will remain off shelves. We expect all retailers, including this grocer, follow the rules."
1: Okay, there's still more of this report to get to. Just take a breather for a second to take that in.
14: They're reporting this with the seriousness of, like, a grocery store was caught serving stray cats in the deli, you know?
1: Yes. Oh, yeah.
18: Right.
1: I mean, they're in depth here.
14: Yes.
1: Got to really explain this American wine. How did it happen? The owner, not on my watch. Anyway.
13: The incident reigniting shoppers' patriotism amid trade tensions with Donald Trump and the United States.
20: I have my app with a little beaver on it.
13: After visiting the Kempville location, we also checked two other Loblaw-owned grocery stores in Ottawa's South End and did not find any American wine for sale.
14: That's right. So. They went the extra mile and they checked two other grocery stores to make sure that great menace to the South was not providing wine.
1: Man, Canadian TV news, you gotta love it. How about American TV news in Maine? This is making the rounds all over the place. The meteorologist on Maine's WABI-5.
18: This is really good.
1: Yeah. Well, he starts laughing. During, you know, the graphics had kind of messed up, the way I understand it. But then as he's losing it, I've never heard a dude laugh like this.
18: I thought it was laugh track under him. I didn't know it was him, but it's him.
1: It's him trying to talk as he's laughing. And all I can think is this a career killer? And I know I'm dating myself by, is this like the Billy Squire video for Rock Me Tonight?
18: Oh, he's dancing around in the bed.
1: He's prancing on the set sheets and sashaying. Yes. And losing all of his rock credibility? I don't know, but listen to this.
3: And resulting in the chance for some heavier precipitation, a few bands of storms in some spots. We got to finish up this weather right now. I'm so sorry. It's not bad over here. Plenty of the 70s, some low 80s in spots of Monday. I've never had this happen before.
1: Time out.
18: I don't know what's happening.
1: That's a grown man with a beard.
18: Yeah.
1: That is Patrick Osborne. Okay? That sounds like a 7-year-old girl.
18: Oh, my gosh, yes.
1: And it goes on.
3: Oh, jeez. All right, let me get it together real quick. I'm so sorry. Dew points will be falling off. This is my rainbow's looking like. But let's just throw it to the 7 days. Oh my gosh.
1: Time out again. Oh, I have to publicly apologize right now to Anderson Cooper.
18: Yeah.
1: For making fun of his giggle for years. I thought that was the ultimate right there.
18: No. Oh no. I just,
1: as far as emasculating yourself.
18: It sounded like the start of a horror movie, and then the guy walks through the glass, and little girl comes back. Yeah, because
1: that's Anderson Cooper. This guy.
18: Yeah.
3: The 70s and low 80s.
18: Because he's talking, too.
3: Hilarious coastal spots.
18: What's happening?
3: Your story a little cooler. Load in the 70s. John, please take it.
18: I don't
1: John,
18: know what's
1: please
18: happening.
1: Please take
18: there.
1: It.
18: Yeah.
1: Not only that, but to add to the comedy, he's got some snorts in there, if you notice.
18: Oh, yeah.
1: He got that whole thing going on. And then finally, the dude takes it.
3: Whatever happened to professionalism, Patrick?
4: What indeed? Okay, so, oh my goodness. Kudos to you for trying to keep going. Let's get the 7 day. So, what happened? What set you off?
1: And now they're interviewing after that happened, like a day or two later.
3: So it was actually something that I was trying to prank Josh on that kind of backfired. We were, Zoe, our producer, and I were making fun of Josh during the middle of our commercial break. He was yapping away about whatever he's talking about.
4: Okay.
3: And Zoe made the Charlie Brown kind of wah-wah-wah-wah-wah sound.
4: On the phone. Okay, yeah.
3: And so I pulled it up on a video in the Weather Center. Thought it was a 5-second video, quick sound just to egg Josh on a little bit.
4: Yep.
3: Turned out it was one of those hour-long compilations where it just periodically plays it every couple minutes.
4: Okay.
3: And so I didn't realize that. I go do my live forecast after a minute and a half of not hearing anything, and then 20 seconds in we start getting the Charlie Brown wah sound. And I tried to get through it. Josh had to leave the studio. I was able to contain myself, but when he came back and we heard it one more time, we just started losing it, and the rest is history.
1: The thing. There's no cartoon sound though that can compare to that giggle and laugh that he had going in the middle of that.
3: This is what
1: what is that?
18: What happened?
1: I don't know.
14: He went ultrasonic.
18: Yeah.
1: Let's imagine that's a buddy of ours, and we're just out and then we hear him laugh like that and talk like that. Like, bro, what is wrong with you?
18: It's closing,
1: are you okay?
18: Closing time. I gotta go.
1: Oh my gosh. All right. 5 stories we're watching today. Much more straight ahead.
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1: The Markley, Van Camp, and Robbins Show. 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
31: One, two, three, four, five.
14: All right, number five, Meta has settled that big lawsuit over claims that they've designed Instagram and Facebook to addict children to those platforms.
18: I was so hoping this was going to go to trial.
14: Well, hold your horses. They've agreed to pay up to, what, $16 or $17 billion, but they still deny they did anything wrong. Florida's attorney general has said, no, I'll see you in court.
18: Good.
14: Yeah, they're not accepting the settlement.
1: Yeah, it was interesting hearing the California AG. Is it Bonta?
14: Yeah, Rob Bonta, yeah.
1: Bonta. You know, talking about it. Yeah, they did this to kids knowing it was addicting and harmful to children. We want to protect our children because it is a social contagion. Yet they're also protecting the rights of adults and doctors to
18: perform. Yeah.
1: Yes.
14: Mm-hmm. Yes.
18: Yeah.
1: The crazy surgeries on kids,
14: mm-hmm.
1: which is nuts, man.
14: Yes.
1: Or in some case, not nuts.
18: These guys never wanted to try it in court. I mean, you know, that settlement is what they do.
1: Yes.
14: Oh, yeah.
1: Oh, that's nothing to them.
14: Oh, absolutely not.
1: $17 billion?
14: We'll make that up by lunch, you know?
1: Yes.
14: Yeah. All right, number four, the Trump administration has paused all immigrant visa applications worldwide. Number three, CIA Director John Ratcliffe, unexpectedly, easy for me to say, showed up in Moscow yesterday. He met with Russian intelligence officials, President Trump saying this was a semi-routine visit. Hate to disappoint you, but no, this doesn't have anything to do with reports that the Kremlin is thinking about bombing England.
18: He checked on his timeshare.
14: Right.
1: Well, what was really going on there? You wonder.
14: It's a good
1: question.
14: What
1: are they talking about?
14: I tend to believe the reporting or the speculation that it has to do with sanctions against Iran. Like, mm-hmm. hey, listen, we're serious about this, okay? You don't want to get dragged into this. No.
1: Yeah.
14: Pay attention to this. Number two, a massive just heartbreaking and horrible. Massive wall of mud and floodwaters tore through parts of Tibet and Nepal. Hundreds are missing. Have you seen the video of this?
1: I did not.
18: I did not either.
14: There's a couple of videos where you're seeing this. I mean, it's a gigantic wall of water demolishing buildings and bridges.
1: Ooh.
14: Like sweeping, people are like waiting at a border checkpoint, and then you just see them start running. And I mean, they say it's about 100 dead, but that's going to go up. Mm-hmm. I don't know how you could survive that.
1: Okay. Yep, I found it.
14: Yeah.
1: Oh my gosh.
14: Yeah.
1: Like I'm seeing it where everything just looks cool, and from out of nowhere, dude.
14: Yeah.
1: And it's just gone.
14: It's a wall of water.
1: Yes, and mud. That's what it looks like.
14: Yeah.
1: That's a tall building.
14: Yes.
1: And it's just, I mean, washed away and all these people underneath. Oh, my gosh. That is awful.
14: Yeah. Nepal's foreign minister says it looks like an earthquake may have caused an avalanche, which then triggered this mass flood. So, I mean, it's just awful. We're still waiting to hear about search and rescue efforts, which are underway now. Number one, Attorney General Todd Blanche announced that the DOJ and the FBI have shut down a major Chinese state-sponsored hacking organization targeting critical U.S. infrastructure networks, including, you have NASA was targeted, the Department of Energy was targeted, the DOJ itself was targeted, along with hospital systems.
1: Man, they never stop.
14: Mm-hmm.
1: All right. I know you got some more tribute to Dolly to get to. Mm-hmm. James O'Keefe went to Alaska to vote. You know, the undercover videos are always entertaining to watch. He has upped his entertainment game when it comes to these videos.
14: Oh, yeah.
1: You know, though he's dancing in between and stuff like that. But, I mean, what happened with Lisa Murkowski's brother in Alaska? And, of course, for our friends in Anchorage, you already know the story and stuff like that. But, I mean, what happened with Lisa Murkowski's brother in Alaska? And, of course, for our friends in Anchorage, you already know the story. Child's allowance. You believe in it? Should a kid get an allowance?
14: I don't know. I never got an allowance, but
1: I didn't either. Did you, Scott?
18: No, not directly. I mean, but if I needed $5 or something for a Saturday night, my dad would part with it.
1: Okay.
18: You know.
1: Did you get money for doing chores?
18: Yes. Like, well, no, that was part of the deal for me to get the $5.
1: Oh, you were just going to do the stuff, but then ask for the money.
18: Right,
1: but it wasn't like you were paid per
18: chore. No, but it was like I either got that done or he was going to tell me no. So, yeah.
1: Yeah. Well, 7,500 Americans were talked to about this. 44% said they never got an allowance. 36% said they got an allowance at some point when they were younger, but they had to earn it. 14% got one, but it wasn't tied to chores. 17% today think people or a child's allowance should not be tied to chores.
18: Oh, come on.
1: Come on, people. Where are we at? All right, those stories and what's your story coming up?
0: Sherman's biggest Labor Day sale is... hey, Larry, right on time.
2: You tell him about the Larry's Day sale?
0: I'm talking about Labor Day.
2: Right, Larry's Day.
0: Well, does Larry's Day have discounts up to 50% off store-wide?
2: Yep.
0: And 18 months no interest on all appliances over $4.99?
2: Sure.
0: I guess Larry's Day sounds pretty good then.
2: Yeah, it's a big deal.
0: Right.

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1: As Fox's Claudia Cowan, closing arguments could come tomorrow in Lindsay Clancy's murder trial, the Massachusetts woman accused of killing her three kids.
2: The jury will ultimately decide if Clancy is guilty of first-degree murder or if she's not guilty by reason of insanity. She will either go to a state prison or a mental hospital.
1: That is Fox's Nate Foy. 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
3: WNBD Radio Local News, I'm Stace Keene. Peoria City Council has finally cleaned up a piece of paperwork from 2011 last night as the council voted unanimously to hand off a section of Bond Street to O'Brien Steel. Turns out a redevelopment deal from 15 years ago never quite finished the legal process. City official Patrick Hayes says they couldn't find proof that the land was properly vacated, so they passed an ordinance to fix it. 25 News says the vote clears the title and closes the books on that lingering headache. Illinois is receiving more than $1 billion in federal grant money to expand high-speed internet across the state. Officials say that funding will connect approximately 350,000 residents through homes, business, and community institutions by 2031. Illinois had applied for the funds last September, bringing the state's total broadband investment to more than $2 billion. And flags across the state are at half-mast today. The Murray Baker Bridge and County Courthouse were glowing pink last night as Peoria tips its hat to country superstar Dolly Parton. While Parton was an iconic singer-songwriter with more than 100 million albums sold, she was also a philanthropist, donating more than $600 million over her lifetime to various causes, including her Imagination Library, which sends out more than 3 million books for free to children across the globe each month. Icon seems such a small word to describe the woman with the biggest heart in music. Photos of last night's glow-up can be seen on our website. More news in 30 minutes or as it breaks, and always at WNBDRadio.com.
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6: The 25 News First Alert forecast features plenty of sunshine and mostly dry weather for our Wednesday. A cold front will push its way through the region during the midday into the early afternoon, driving the chance for just one or two isolated storms, mainly along and east of Interstate 55. Most will remain dry under mostly sunny to sunny skies with highs in the mid-80s. Quiet and dry weather will settle on in yet again for the late week, with highs in the lower 80s for Thursday and Friday. I'm 25 News First Alert meteorologist Valent Solivari for WMBD Radio.
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12: All right, then. The Markley, Van Camp, and Robbins Show. Jamie Markley, David Van Camp, Scott Robbins. David, does this mean I win the bet?
13: Which bet?
12: The Ayatollah bet.
13: Oh, the gay Ayatollah, yeah. I don't know yet. I need to see proof of life here. But, yeah, President Trump talked to Glenn Beck this morning and gave an update on the Iran war, including the reports that the gay Ayatollah is dead.
12: Okay.
14: I don't think he's dead. He was very seriously wounded. The left side of his body, the arm, the leg, the whole thing. He was very seriously wounded, but I don't think he's dead. And if he is, they're putting on a pretty

0: good show because they talk about, you know, going back to talk to him all the time, you know, to get a final blessing on things. But, you know, you make a deal with them, it's like not the most honorable group, I will tell you that.
1: All right, time out. Darn it. I was led to believe he actually said he's not dead. He's saying, I don't think he's dead. That's not enough for the bet.
2: Well, nobody knows for sure. I mean,
1: until we see proof of life.
2: Yeah, I mean, and I got a feeling he's dead.
1: Well, of course you do, because you bet that he's dead.
2: Well, they would have propped him up the window or something, I would have thought. I mean, something, to wave at the crowd or, you know, whatever.
1: Trump goes on.
0: And, you know, we have straight open. We took out 22 boats last night. We have people coming in, the blockade. Our Navy has been unbelievable. Our military has been unbelievable, the combination. But and our financial strength, that we built it up so much like you wouldn't believe in a year and a half. Our financial strength is unbelievable. And those things are going toward a very big victory. We had the victory in Venezuela, and we're going to have a big victory here very soon.
1: Okay. We'll see.
3: 4 to 6 weeks, right?
1: Gosh darn it, man.
2: Do you think they were under the impression that you could do this like much like Venezuela?
1: I don't know.
2: When they went in there? I mean,
1: I've heard conflicting reports that they knew it would take a while, but maybe not this long.
2: Wow.
1: But I did believe it when they said 4 to 6 weeks. And then I believed all the other things.
2: Maybe they meant 40
1: and
2: to 60
1: And you let me know.
2: Weeks.
1: What? Yeah.
2: Maybe they meant 40 to 60 weeks.
1: Right. No, that's not what they meant.
2: Came out wrong.
3: Well, it was a really big red flag. I think it was Scott Bessent when we were still within the 4 to 6 week time frame.
1: Yeah.
3: And he said, well, you know, through the summer, prices will start coming back down. And then you're like, yeah, the summer goes into September.
1: I think he actually said by the end of summer. And so, yeah, and I think, well, at the very least by the end of summer. And now I'm sitting here going, well, I'm not putting money on that. Because I think the quote, you'll have to look it up. I don't want to misquote it. I think he was saying the gas prices would return to where they were.
3: Yeah.
1: Pre-war by end of summer.
3: Yeah.
1: We got a ways to go.
3: Yes, we do.
1: Yeah. How about the SAVE Act? Voter ID. Is that going to happen? Nope.
3: No, it's not. It's too late now.
1: And it's frustrating. And, you know, there were a few Republicans standing in the way, of course. You always got Maine and Alaska. You got Murkowski, Susan Collins. So James O'Keefe, who's been going out, you know, he was in Minnesota showing how easy it is to sign up people to vote.
3: Mm-hmm.
1: And then he's in Alaska. And I'll just play you from the start of the video. And it's like an 11-minute video. Because it kind of tells the story.
4: This is James O'Keefe in Anchorage, Alaska. I'm about to get offered Senator Lisa Murkowski's brother's ballot.
1: And then the Jackass theme, it's, the production's funny.
5: M-U-R-K-O-W-S-K-I. I think I left my wallet in the vehicle. Would it be possible to vote without it?
6: Absolutely possible.
5: Oh, good.
4: I said...
1: What? Okay, anyway.
4: I said, I can vote. Brian Murkowski can vote. She's like, yes, you can vote.
6: You can vote if you'd like to. Do you want to do a question ballot?
5: I mean, all I got to do is do the question ballot, then I can vote.
6: Yes, sir.
5: Yes, sir.
4: Brian Murkowski, Senator Murkowski's brother, doesn't even live in Alaska, but his name is still on the voter rolls.
6: Do you know how to spell Brian?
5: B-R-I-A-N.
6: Yeah,
5: that's the address.
6: In the correct place.
5: Oh, perfect.
1: Yeah, good stuff.
3: Do you know how to spell Brian?
1: And I think she was saying that tongue-in-cheek.
3: Yeah.
1: But still.
2: Murkowski.
1: Yeah. And, of course, O'Keefe has been threatened with legal action and possible prosecution for all of this.
2: No, because he embarrassed him, essentially. Yes.
1: Yes, much like he did in Minnesota.
2: Yeah. Now they're going to make a big deal.
1: But as, you know, you have a narrative from the left and from media saying this is rare, it never happens.
2: Oh, well, never. That's one of the things they do all the time.
1: Dead people vote.
3: Right.
1: It's insane. I mean, it's got to be stopped.
3: I do like the threat of prosecution because let's say they do it. Oh, no, James O'Keefe gets more attention. He hates attention.
1: He doesn't want attention. Not only that, you give him discovery?
3: Yeah.
1: Oh, buddy. Yeah, they probably do not want that. So, nice job, James. All right, it's that time. We do it a couple of times a day. Go around the table. It may not be the biggest story out there, but it caught your attention. You want to bring it in. So, David, today, what's your story?
3: Well, you mentioned earlier that there were just a ton of clips making the rounds from Dolly Parton's past. Mm-hmm. People paying tribute. I had never seen this one before. A lot of them I have, and I've still rewatched them, like her cover of Stairway to Heaven. I really liked it. But Dolly Parton once brought Patti LaBelle onto her ABC variety show. She had one of those for a little while. And they sang a song using their acrylic nails as percussion. And she...
1: I don't know if I've ever seen this.
2: I haven't. I know I haven't.
1: Okay. No. Well, I want to hear it. Let's go.
7: You know, I write a lot of songs when I don't have my guitar. Mm-hmm. You know, I beat around the dashboard in my car when I'm riding around writing songs. But then I have a little rhythm that we can do with these acrylic nails. Can you do that?
8: Yep.
3: That's her nails.
7: You want to play a little song for them? Get up close to your microphone. We're mic'd right down in here. Get up close to it. Okay.
8: That's cute.
7: Can you hear that?
8: See, we did plan this, but we didn't know how it was going to sound.
7: Well, we were planning to see if we could do something like, Mama, little children, love shorten and shorten. Mama, little children, love shorten and bread. Mama,
1: that's pretty cool, man.
2: That is very cool.
3: It's also cool to hear two pros just like immediately get in sync like that.
2: Yeah.
1: Yes. Very much so. I can't help it, man. It reminds me of something else I saw this week. So I'll just do it for my story, and it's not anywhere near as cool as that. And maybe you saw this too, that Tommy Lee, drummer from Motley Crue, played bongos for a monkey. Okay.
3: Well, that's no way to talk about Vince Neil.
2: You can't just throw that sentence out there and like leave it hanging.
1: So, yes. The deal was this. He visited the Save the Chimps sanctuary in Florida and gave a private drumming and percussion performance for Limbani, a 9-year-old rescued chimpanzee. And I'll tell you, the audio's not near as impressive as Dolly and Patti LaBelle, but here it is for you. And it is, he's just in front of the chimpanzee, and the chimpanzee starts dancing.
3: Another chimpanzee comes over and throws, like, makeshift panties at him.
1: You would be used to that. So
2: that's, how does he end up there? I don't know. It's always like...
1: Everybody has to have a purpose, man. And his is right? He saved the chimpanzees,
2: playing
1: apparently.
2: Bongos for chimpanzees.
1: Sure.
2: Yeah.
1: Why not?
3: I never knew this would wind up on my bucket list, but now it is. I want to play bongos for chimpanzees.
2: I
1: had not even planned on bringing that in.
2: He is something.
1: Yeah.
2: What a life he's led.
1: Sorry about the ADD theater there. All right, Scott, what do you got for What's Your Story?
2: Well, Chicago Sky owner Michael Alter has decided that a man wearing a T-shirt stating the dictionary definition of a woman is somehow a potential threat. That person is Enos Cannon Freedom, former NBA player who declared himself eligible for the WNBA draft because the league can't figure out what the hell the W stands for. So Freedom on Sunday sat courtside. We all saw that happen, right? And he got kicked out.
1: Mm-hmm. Yeah.
2: During the third quarter. He got booted. So he smiled wide open, stepped toward the floor, and security grabbed him and kicked him out. 2 days later, the team bans him from the team's arena. And they said, he demonstrated to us that he has the potential to be a threat, the Sky owner confirmed.
1: A threat?
2: A threat.
1: Threat to what?
2: Who knows?
1: Okay.
2: It's sometimes difficult to follow the WNBA logic here. But people are giving it a shot. The Chicago franchise banned a guy currently identifying as a woman who they may have to consider as a draft selection next season because the league has thus far been unable to define a woman.
1: Yeah, but they already said they're not eligible.
2: That's right. I know. But why? I want to know why.
3: Nobody knows why.
2: Exactly. They're going to ban him? Why?
3: I cannot believe that they think that just because this guy says he's eligible to play in the WNBA and he enters a women's space, that he's a threat.
2: Well,
3: we've been told for years, there is no threat. You're more likely to get diddled by your family member than you are by a trans person. So let that dong in the girls' locker room.
2: They can't define a woman. A guy wearing a t-shirt that does define a woman gets kicked out.
3: Yes.
2: And banned. Yeah. Got it? Follow the logical ball on that one, huh?
1: Well, while they're keeping that penis off the court, another green dildo made its way onto a court. I don't know if you heard that news.
2: It happened again?
1: Yeah. David loves that transition I just made. Yeah.
3: I think it's, what, the 11th time?
1: Some of the X accounts that where you'll see this stuff, the way it reads, an 11th green dildo was just thrown onto the court of the Washington Mystics versus Phoenix Mercury WNBA game, and we have audio. Ooh. Oh, there it goes. Yep.
9: Seymour had a little reach in and knocked that ball away.
1: They're looking confused.
2: What's happening?
9: Some of the fans over there, or some of the Washington bench, who are not. Look, somebody wasn't happy. Somebody's booing.
10: No, it's more than that. Something's going on.
1: Well, the broadcaster didn't see it.
9: Yeah. Well, Lauren Betts is on the sideline. Not sure what they called.
10: Something was thrown onto the floor. And we had issues with that, especially lately in some WNBA arenas.
1: The announcement.
9: The order was scored. I will say it's disappointing that it happened here in Phoenix, because the X Factor has been so supportive of their team, and teams that come in here, there's been a lot of respect, but it's going to be disappointing.
3: I love, my favorite thing about the play-by-play is that they all start by saying something happened. What happened? And then hearing the transition as realization hits them is just art to me.
1: Oh, yeah.
3: What happened here? Did something serious happen? Oh, come on.
1: It would be so much more refreshing if you just had, you know, a straight shooter broadcast say, oh, geez, we got another dildo on the floor. They need Robbins in there.
2: Yeah, they do. They need me in there, yeah.
1: And it's a green one again. What's the problem with pink?
2: Are those the only colors they have in these things? I don't know.
1: Is there blue? Do they sell them?
2: I would think.
1: All right. Chuck E. Cheese, another fight. Nimrod's in the news, baby.
3: You know, the world changes very quickly, and that can create chaos for your savings. 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
3: 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Higher again. Corn and soybeans at the moment are both up double figures. September corn up 12.5, 513. December up 12.25, 535.75. March up 11.25, 549.75. September soybeans up 14.75, 1242.75. November up 16.25, 1254. January up 16.75, 1269. September wheat up 36.25, 721.75. KC up 33.25, 787.75. Livestock, October lean hogs up 2.5 cents, 80.47. October live cattle down 35, 210.60. The other contracts are a little higher. September feeders down 287, 316.40. 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

0: The Markley, Van Camp, and Robbins Show. 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No doubt. Well, it lowers your blood sugar and crushes your appetite. But the thing is, some people don't want needles. They just don't. They don't want to give themselves shots. 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
0: News update, David Van Camp.
1: All right. Well, I think this is one of the funniest mix-ups of all time. The headline is, Family Furious After Company Sends Girl Kim Jong-un Costume Instead of Mary Poppins.
3: Oh, gosh, I saw this. Oh, my gosh.
1: A young student, then this wasn't for Halloween either. It was for book week. And so she wanted to be Mary Poppins. But Costume Box instead sent this 10-year-old girl a Kim Jong-un costume.
4: I'm a rocket man. Rocket man.
0: That's great.
1: I say you just roll with it, you know?
0: Sure, why not?
2: Keep the hills people are alive with the sound of starving.
0: And now we go to Nimrod's in the news.
5: When the going gets tough.
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6: I love the poorly educated.
0: All right. Nimrod's in the news. We go to Florida. 21-year-old Pompano Beach man. Well, he was heading to Chuck E. Cheese with his lady. Apparently, it was
8: Chuck
0: party
8: there. Chuck E. Cheese for my birthday.
0: Yeah, heck yeah.
8: Chuck E. Cheese for my birthday. Chuck E. Cheese for my birthday.
0: Gotta have the song,
8: yeah,
0: man.
8: Chuck E. Cheese for my birthday.
0: Well,
8: birthday.
0: Here's the deal.
8: Chuck E. Cheese for my birthday.
0: Yep. This dude, Vincent Evans, comes inside. The victim apparently working inside the establishment. When Vincent, who had come inside there with another woman, approached this other guy, who happens to be 16, the guy that works there, from behind, and then dragged him down before they started fighting. And Evans is like, you know, giving him a whoop and just boom. Like, what's going on? It's all on surveillance footage. They say the victim is the boyfriend of Evans' girlfriend, ex-girlfriend.
1: Ooh.
0: Who is the mother of a child shared with Vincent Evans.
1: Oh, my gosh.
0: So it's like, hey, she and I have a kid together, 16-year-old punk, and now you got her on the side? Uh-uh, I'm coming into Chuck E. Cheese where you work, and I'm going to give you a beat. What do you think of that?
1: Not guilty by reason of his life is a dumpster fire.
2: Yeah, really. Suffered enough.
0: So now he's facing a charge of child abuse without great bodily harm. Apparently, the beating wasn't that bad. And that's Nimrod's in the news.
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16: A mega Meta settlement. Gianna Gelosi, Fox News. Meta agreeing to pay up to $17 billion to settle a lawsuit with dozens of states over social media addiction claims.
17: The landmark settlement cuts short a federal trial in California over claims made by 29 states that Meta's Facebook and Instagram platforms were designed to addict children, among other claims. The settlement for Meta to pay up to $17 billion also includes an agreement to make major changes to its products. Those include daily usage limits and nighttime blocks for users under 18, as well as bans on features that exacerbate mental health issues. Meta denies wrongdoing in the agreement. California, Colorado, Kentucky, and New Jersey were among the states that sued Meta in 2023, and the settlement ends the trial, which was expected to see Meta CEO Mark Zuckerberg testify before a jury in federal court. Tanya J. Powers, Fox News.
16: Tributes pouring in for Dolly Parton after the country music legend passed away at the age of 80. Fox's Madison Scarpino has more from Pigeon Forge, Tennessee.
18: We are here at Dollywood, a place that Dolly had a lot of pride in, and it's going to live on after her death following a short battle with cancer. She was hands-on here, everything from building it, the experiences, the creativity. She made tons of appearances here. The world got the news about Parton's death yesterday afternoon. Tons of tributes have been pouring in around the world. Everyone from A-list celebrities, businesses, President Trump, and former presidents. They're, of course, mentioning her iconic music, her acting work, but what everyone is honing in on is how good of a person she was and her passion for philanthropy work. She helped millions of kids through her massive literacy program, Imagination Library.
16: And blue states filing another lawsuit challenging President Trump's executive order seeking to limit mail voting in this year's midterms. It comes 2 days after the Supreme Court ruled against them in a separate case. 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
19: WMBD Radio Local News. I'm Stace Keene. A Washington man accused of repeatedly sexually assaulting a youth softball player over several years is facing new allegations in Tazewell County. 45-year-old Jason Rockhold is now facing two counts of predatory criminal sexual assault of a child and four counts of criminal sexual assault in Tazewell County. Court documents allege the victim was just 11 years old when Rockhold began sending her messages, some sexual in nature. He then reportedly sexually assaulted her in an East Peoria parking lot when she was 11 or 12 and reportedly engaged in sexual intercourse at least 100 times over the years. Documents allege he would occasionally get the victim drunk before assaulting her. Catholics around the world are preparing for the beatification of Central Illinois Archbishop Fulton Sheen next month. Monsignor Jason Gray, who leads the Archbishop Sheen Foundation, says about 42,000 people will be attending the celebration on September 24th, but millions will participate virtually.
20: Sheen is someone who is appreciated for the work he did throughout the world.
19: Gray tells WMBD's The Greg and Dan Show that Sheen's beatification is the first public event recognizing the Archbishop's holiness and intercession, moving him closer to sainthood. The Catholic Diocese of Peoria will host the Sheen Awards Gala at the Peoria Civic Center on Friday, September 25th. And flags in Peoria are flying at half-mast in honor of Dolly Parton, who passed away yesterday in Nashville following a brief battle with cancer. More news in 30 minutes or as it breaks, and always at WMBDRadio.com.
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3: The 25 News First Alert forecast features plenty of sunshine and mostly dry weather for our Wednesday. A cold front will push its way through the region during the midday into the early afternoon, driving the chance for just one or two isolated storms, mainly along and east of Interstate 55. Most will remain dry under mostly sunny to sunny skies with highs in the mid-80s. Quiet and dry weather will settle on in yet again for the late week, with highs in the lower 80s for Thursday and Friday. I'm 25 News First Alert meteorologist Valent Solivari for WMBD Radio.
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0: The Markley, Van Camp, and Robbins Show. Jamie Markley, David Van Camp, Scott Robbins. Well, maybe you've heard Hakeem Jeffries is in trouble with part of the base of the Democratic Party for meeting with Jared Kushner. And Harry Enten was talking about this, among other things, talking about Hakeem is not all that popular with Democrats compared to some other people within the party.
28: Okay, net favorability rating among Dems nationally. Look who's at the top of the list. It's Aram Amdani, plus 54 points. Better than AOC, a plus 47. Better than Hakeem Jeffries, a plus 27. Chuck Schumer has real popularity problems, even among Democrats. He was only a plus 10. But among Democrats, Aram Amdani is arguably the most popular modern-day politician who's actually currently in elected office, beating all these folks. If you're a Republican, you'd be much better off going after Chuck Schumer or even Hakeem Jeffries than going after Aram Amdani, who still is very, very popular, at least with the Democratic base.
0: That's somewhat terrifying.
2: It's incredible, yet not surprising.
0: Yep.
2: All the energy is there.
1: Well, he's also, I mean, I'll give him credit for being a really good BS artist.
2: Oh, my gosh.
0: He is.
2: David, you're absolutely right about that.
0: Yeah.
2: He's so slick. It is unbelievable.
0: Yeah, he and El Sayed.
2: Although he kind of steps in it occasionally.
0: Yes.
2: I mean, based on the circumcision comments we had yesterday.
0: Yeah. Well, yeah. When you have just bad, crazy ideas.
2: Yes.
0: That's going to come out at some point in time. You know what I'm saying?
2: I mean, Mamdani seems to dodge it, though.
0: He stepped in it, too.
2: Because there's been some crazy stuff that it can't happen there.
0: But the other part is, you're promising all this great stuff to people that aren't wise to the game.
2: Yeah.
0: But just sort of believe it.
2: That's where the Democrat Party is really stuck in the mud here, because the mainstream, if there is such a thing, Democrat, is looks like wagon wheel salesmen now.
0: Oh, yeah.
2: I mean, they look like they're so far out of touch with the party.
0: Yes.
2: You know, the party's radicals. That's who controls it.
0: And then in Minnesota, I found this story amazing. And maybe there's a simple explanation that you can explain to just a simple guy like me, David, with your news background and everything else, or Scott with your vast knowledge and wisdom of these things and laws. So in Minnesota, you know what? Instead of me explaining it, there was a local news report that will lay this out for you. And I'll stop it at any time, but roll.
8: Solutions and new comments from Ramsey County Sheriff Bob Fletcher about gang violence and the state fair.
9: Fletcher is reacting to a civil lawsuit filed today against two rival gangs to keep them away from the state fair. They're being sued as unincorporated associations under the Minnesota Civil Gang Nuisance Law. It's a unique law meant to prevent gang violence.
8: Richard Reeve is live at the fairgrounds right now with what Sheriff Fletcher is saying about the gang members being sued and how it would even be enforced, Rich?
0: Yeah, this is Keith Ellison that's suing the gang members.
1: Yeah.
0: Okay. And again, the state fair is highly attended.
1: Oh, yeah.
0: I think it's the most attended state fair in the entire United States. And what I don't understand, I'll just tell you, these gangs are breaking the law.
1: Mm-hmm.
0: Why not just enforce the law?
1: Well,
0: what's a lawsuit going to do?
1: Right.
0: But anyway, here's the report.
10: Yeah, Kevin, this lawsuit filed by Ramsey County and the state attorney general's office. Now, as you mentioned, Sheriff Bob Fletcher weighing in, saying the 10 respondents to this lawsuit have been charged at least 40 different times with 40 different crimes. We're talking about things like... Sorry, folks, we're talking about things that include possession of a machine gun, assaults with a firearm, and aggravated robberies. Now, it is hoped that a judge's decision could prevent any further gang violence here at the state fair.
0: I know you've broken the law and you should be in jail. We can't do that.
1: Right.
0: But we're going to sue you if you guys don't stay away this time. What?
2: That's... Hey, who are you suing exactly, too?
1: Right.
2: I mean, who are you suing? Swan?
0: Let's go back to the report. Okay.
10: The gang associates with the Somali Outlaws gang. So why the urgency now? Take a look at these court documents. They show online posts with the messages, the biggest battle of the summer, and live at the Minnesota State Fair. Mark Osler is a former federal and state prosecutor.
11: Okay. Already there's messages that have gone out, on this day, come to the fair and we'll shoot at each other, basically. And they want to avoid that proactively.
10: The idea is to prevent scenes like this, a 2022 shooting at the state fair that sent people running. Prosecutors asking a judge to sign a court order banning gang members from the state fairgrounds.
2: Okay.
10: That court order carried by officers on patrol.
12: So if an officer has a piece of paper or if it's in his phone, whatever, can he go to one of these folks and say, you're violating this order, you're under arrest?
11: That's what the order allows for, is for that person to then be excluded from that area if they've entered it.
0: What?
10: Now, the lawsuit is asking a judge to prohibit the gang members from appearing or hanging around together here at the fairgrounds. So they're supposed to stay apart. That means they'll have two separate court hearings in Ramsey County Court this coming Thursday.
0: All right, explain this to me.
2: I don't think I can.
1: Well, if they're openly organizing an attack at a public venue during a very crowded event, why can't you go out? Yeah, it doesn't make sense why you wouldn't say, hey, do they not have, making terroristic threat laws or threatening mob violence laws or something?
0: Does it just seem like maybe Keith Ellison is saying, okay, we don't want to arrest the Somali gangs.
1: Right.
0: Okay. For political reasons.
1: Yeah.
0: Or maybe, your own belief reasons, whatever that might be. But this is a way to avoid sending people to jail by just, hey, have your fight somewhere else. And they don't actually... play in that clip what the Ramsey County sheriff actually said.
24: We've had gangs coming to the Minnesota State Fair for 30, 40 years.
0: Okay.
24: But they've always agreed the fair is neutral ground, and let's all go have fun and respect the fairgrounds. I've been here for many, many years.
0: It's a truce, okay? It's a truce. The fair, hey, everybody have fun, okay?
2: Okay.
1: They don't care.
0: It's like when all the gangs met... in Central Park, in the Warriors, the truce is on while Cyrus is speaking. But guess what? Cyrus gets shot. We all know this.
2: The truce
24: but we've never had threats of violence like we're having from the Somali gangs. Well, we will have Karen gangs. We'll have some Hmong gangs here. We'll have some, extremists on the right here. But none of them are promising chaos except for the Somali gangs.
0: Uh-oh.
1: You got to throw in, the far-right gangs. Name them. Where are...
0: Oh, yeah. You got to watch out for them.
2: The ones that wear suits.
0: Yes. And some go old school, like old school Tucker. They're the Tuckers.
2: Yeah, they got the bow ties.
0: Got to watch out for them. If they're wearing a bow tie, that means they're ready to bust out a machine gun on your ass.
1: Did you say you wanted ice cream dipped in butter? You're obviously a white supremacist.
2: How do you enforce any of that?
1: Lock them up.
2: Are they carrying ID cards when you stop them?
0: I don't understand it.
1: You know who they are, where they are, and that they are planning mass violence.
0: Yes.
1: Lock them up. Don't sue them. What do you think they're going to say? They're going to say, oh, golly gee, we're sorry. We didn't know we could.
28: Osiris don't want anybody packed. He don't want anybody flexing any muscle.
0: Exactly. So respect it, Somali gangs. Okay.
2: Yeah, make sure you take the family to the fair.
0: Yes.
2: Meet some nice Somalians while you're there.
1: But remember, Somali, they built America.
0: Yes.
1: That's what we've been told. The backbone of American society.
0: That's right.
2: Excuse me, sir. Are you a gangbanger?
28: When you're president of the biggest gang in the city, you don't have to take any
0: There we go. It's on.
2: But you can identify the baseball furies and some of these by what they were wearing, right?
0: Yes. That would be the right wingers. Guys with the bats.
2: The baseball furies.
0: So you got that going on out there. And David, you're saying the royal family has paid tribute to Dolly.
1: Yes, they did. The King of England sent the King's Guard band to go out and pay tribute to Dolly Parton.
0: Oh, wow. Have you heard this, Scott?
2: No.
0: Why are you saying that?
2: Because the royal family. Okay. I'm just up to my own balls.
0: Do you not like that?
2: It's cheery.
0: Yeah. Some people might say that's lame, but they're doing their best.
1: Well, that's all of England, though, right? It's lame, but they're doing their best.
0: Yes.
1: That's their national motto, I mean, across the pond.
0: Well, a lot of this has been shared, too. Dolly's response, how she'd like to be remembered, if you've heard that before.
5: Well, a lot of people ask me, what I want people to say about me 100 years from now. I want them to say, golly, she looks good for her age.
0: Again, very funny, too.
1: It is
0: multi-talented.
1: Crazy, you know? She grew up in a shack in the woods, and now the King of England is paying tribute to her, and the flags are at half-staff.
0: Yes.
1: What an incredible life.
2: America, man.
0: No kidding. Okay, so... what are we doing in Russia? That's a big question. Hunter Biden says we need Nuremberg trials. And the five stories we're watching today all coming up.

0: I'm not one to say I told you so, but I switched to Pure Talk over a year ago, and ever since, I've been telling people there's no better wireless company out there. 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
15: The Markley, Van Camp, and Robbins Show. Jamie Markley, David Van Camp, Scott Robbins. You know what it's time for?
16: Yes.
15: The five stories we're watching today.
17: One, two,
18: all right, number five. Meta has settled that big lawsuit brought by multiple states over claims that they designed Instagram and Facebook to addict children to those platforms. They've agreed to pay up to about $17 billion, but deny any wrongdoing. Florida,
15: well,
18: though.
15: Then what are they going to do? Are they going to change something?
18: Oh, yeah. They said, we're going to, you know, adjust. They gave the usual corporate speak, and that's why.
15: And the like button and all that stuff.
18: That's why the Florida Attorney General rejected the settlement and said, hey, we'll see you in court.
15: Dang.
18: They want to take it to a trial.
15: Yeah.
18: Number four, the Trump administration has paused all immigrant visa applications worldwide. Number three, CIA Director John Ratcliffe unexpectedly showed up in Moscow yesterday, and he met with Russian intelligence officials. President Trump says it's a semi-routine visit.
15: By the way, can you go back to story four just to repeat it?
18: Yes, the Trump administration has paused all immigrant visa applications worldwide.
15: Gotcha. Okay, she missed it there. Okay, go ahead.
18: Number two, Attorney General Todd Blanche announced that the DOJ and the FBI have shut down a major Chinese state-sponsored hacking organization targeting critical U.S. infrastructure networks. And then number one, I didn't think this was the number one story, but, well, the Trumpster really wants to talk about it. He posted on Truth Social, how about Roger Clemens not getting in the Baseball Hall of Fame? All because a bunch of jealous people with far less talent voted that he shouldn't be there. He was also not convicted or admitted to taking drugs. Roger is easily one of the few greatest pitchers of all time, winning 354 games, 7 Cy Young Awards, a record by 3, and played in 3 World Series, winning 2. He was 3rd in most strikeouts. The commissioner told me he was going to approve Pete Rose, but he waited long enough until Pete died. No wonder baseball is in trouble. President Donald J. Trump.
15: What the heck?
18: I don't know where.
19: Well, Clemens is an outspoken conservative.
15: I understand that. But still.
19: But why do you get involved in the muck and the mire of all this stuff? I don't know. Because you can't help yourself. You know, I guess. I mean, why deal with Roger Clemens? I'm serious. Clemens was a steroid user, allegedly.
15: Well, he says no, and Andy Pettit misremembered. That's where misremembered came from.
19: Yes. He should be in the Hall of Fame just for coining that term.
18: Right. Yes. Those are the top five stories that we're watching today. 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
15: So are you saying, like, let's fast forward to 2029 and whoever's president then.
19: Yeah.
15: Are you going to miss things like this?
19: Yes.
15: You will miss it.
19: I will.
15: But at the same time, it drives
19: but
15: you crazy.
19: But it's frustrating. Where did this come from all of a sudden?
15: You're not.
19: Roger Clinton.
15: You're not alone.
18: Probably he was, like, listening to
15: many people
18: him.
15: Today saying, dude, just don't do those things.
19: Right.
15: Just stick to the important stuff. Like the Kennedy Center, just lose that. They'll say,
19: that's
15: not helping.
19: Stop it.
18: They're like, we can't put Trump's name on it. Maybe we'll just demolish the building.
15: Okay.
19: You got a lot. And maybe the Canadians are keeping Roger Clemens out of the hall. I don't know.
18: Maybe that's it. Yeah, that was actually the sticking point in the trade agreement.
19: Right, right.
18: You need to pressure that one baseball writer who's attached to the Blue Jays, okay?
19: Yeah.
18: You got to tell him to let Roger in the Hall of Fame.
19: We'll take this thing to 70%. I'm not kidding.
20: Scott!
19: Oh, man. What a time to be alive.
15: Not that I thought we would talk about this today, but you were talking about something else with the baseball writers. It drives you crazy because that dude should be in the Hall of Fame.
19: I absolutely should.
15: Barry Bonds should be in the Hall of Fame.
19: Absolutely should be. Sammy Sosa should be in the Hall of Fame. Mark McGwire should be in the Hall of Fame. I mean, they're all, listen, they, what they did was terrible, and they shouldn't have done it, but it was, nobody was testing for it, and it was just a ridiculous time, you know?
18: So. Well, that, and also, I mean, all the players that you just mentioned probably would have been Hall of Fame players anyway.
19: Probably, and
15: Sosa, I don't know.
18: Well, yeah.
19: Well, maybe not. He was spindly.
15: Don't know.
19: Yes.
15: But as far as, and McGuire, you know, before that resurgence with the Cardinals, you pay attention to the Hall of Fame numbers. Yeah, I don't know.
19: Well, he was known as a home run hitter, and he hit a lot of them.
15: Did he have enough? He would have been a Hall of Famer?
19: Nah, probably. Maybe. I don't know.
15: Bonds and Clemens, there's no, yes. Those are no doubters took Royce.
19: Absolutely. Yeah. Barry Bonds was well on his way. Yeah.
15: Yeah. Some science news. Microbiologists are saying that typing, like right after eating, is more unhygienic than you think.
19: Typing?
15: Yes.
19: Really?
15: Yeah. The saliva from your fingers can end up on your keyboard. And when it mixes with food residue, it can turn your keyboard into a bacteria cafeteria.
19: Bacteria cafeteria.
15: So they say. And certain forms of bacteria can survive on keyboard surfaces for days. Yeesh. So you got to be careful. I took a picture of your keyboard once.
19: Yeah, I know.
15: It horrified people. I know. David's like, that's a joke. That's not really Scott's.
18: Yeah, I didn't know.
19: It's really mine.
15: Yes.
19: So we got plenty of snacks.
18: It was hairy. Yeah.
19: it's grown hair over time. It's an experiment, David, I'm having. I'm going to apply it to my head later.
18: Yeah. It actually just types on its own now. It's sentient. You can just tell it what to write.
19: Own personality, yes.
15: And David will love this. They gave you some tips.
18: Oh, yeah. Good tips.
15: Some hand sanitizer or wet wipes. Keep them nearby. Clean your hands after eating. I didn't know that.
18: I never would have guy. I would have just been like blowing on it or like wishing.
15: Hunter Biden says we need Nuremberg trials for the Trump administration. What? And a news update next.
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20: Fox News, I'm Therese Crowley. Social media surprised today at the Meta trial in Oakland, paying $17 billion to settle states' claims that it designed Instagram and Facebook to addict kids. Meta agrees to better age verification, daily usage limits, and nighttime blocks for teens. Kentucky AG Russell Coleman tells Fox.
21: By this win, we're making the internet safer for a generation of our kids. And of course, there are limitations. It applies

0: Tazewell County Clerk says it's business as usual for mail-in voting following a Supreme Court ruling, which is allowing measures proposed in an executive order by President Trump to move forward, including checking mail-in ballot distribution against a list of citizens maintained by the Department of Homeland Security. John Ackerman says his office will continue to follow all state and federal election laws, adding that vote by mail will proceed as normal this year, as the timeline could make it tough to implement changes for November's elections. An employee at Caterpillar's Mapleton facility may lose a finger following an accident yesterday. Peoria County Sheriff Chris Watkins says a piece of equipment fell on the male worker, causing non-life-threatening injuries. A Caterpillar spokesperson says the company's primary concern is the well-being of the worker. And a Peoria area concert promoter is reflecting on the life and legacy of country music icon Dolly Parton following the announcement of her passing yesterday. Jay Goldberg tells WMBD's The Phil Luciano Show that Dolly and her crew were very gracious and thankful.
1: She was one that would, during the day and the afternoon, she would walk around the venue and she would talk to everybody, you know, whoever you were, and thank you for, you know, helping with the show, or, you know, whether they were staff of the building or anybody.
0: Dolly Parton passed away yesterday in Nashville at the age of 80. 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
4: The 25 News First Alert forecast features plenty of sunshine and mostly dry weather for our Wednesday. A cold front will push its way through the region during the midday into the early afternoon, driving the chance for just one or two isolated storms, mainly along and east of Interstate 55. Most will remain dry under mostly sunny to sunny skies with highs in the mid-80s. Quiet and dry weather will settle on in yet again for the late week, with highs in the lower 80s for Thursday and Friday. I'm 25 News First Alert meteorologist Valent Solivari for WMBD Radio.
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0: The Markley, Van Camp, and Robbins Show. I'm Jamie Markley, the Gen Xer. David Van Camp, the Millennial, and the Sexy Boomer, Scott Robbins. Mm-hmm. So what are we doing in Russia? What's the word, David?
1: Well, CIA Director John Ratcliffe unexpectedly showed up in Moscow yesterday, meeting with Russian intelligence officials, we're told. There's been reports that the U.S. is picking up some chatter that Russia might start attacking NATO allies, including bombing the U.K., or that this was some sort of, you know, come-to-Jesus moment for Putin when it comes to Iran. Like, hey, don't get involved in this. Don't supply Iran with stuff to prolong this.
0: Right.
1: Okay. Focus on your failing war in Ukraine. Okay. Well, mm-hmm. President Trump spoke to Glenn Beck about that.
0: Okay.
2: He's there on, you know, very sort of semi-routine. I hate to disappoint people. We would like to see the war with Ukraine end. John Ratcliffe is a fantastic guy. He's the head of the CIA, and he is not in there for any of the things that you said. Now, something may come out, you know, out of it. We're working very hard to get that war ended. And frankly, they both want to see it ended.
0: Okay. Mm-hmm. We'll see. You know, the left's gone bat nuts crazy. A lot of people recognize that. You want some examples?
1: Sure.

0: it up this way. You got Hakeem Jeffries that meets with Jared Kushner, right? And you have Democrats so ticked off about it. What's her name? You call her Rockslide Face. Jennifer Welch?
1: Yeah, Jennifer Welch. Yeah.
0: Yeah, on her what's supposed to be incredibly popular podcast for sad and bitter people.
1: Yes.
2: I don't want to work with fascists. I don't want to collaborate with fascists. There is no working with criminals. We need to hear from future Speaker Jeffries immediately. Why are you meeting with Jared Kushner?
0: So this Jewish man is fascist. Okay. Really?
1: It is bizarre, man.
0: Yes, it's bizarre. Well, the whole fascist thing, by definition, is such a stupid take.
1: Well, I thought it was interesting, too, because they're all up in their feelings about this. But even the governor of Michigan, Gretchen Whitmer, talked about, well, you know, he is the president, so if I'm going to try to get stuff done for Michigan, I got to talk to him.
0: Right.
1: That's how it works.
0: And that's the way it used to be, right, with Democrats and Republicans?
1: Mm-hmm.
0: Well, not according to your old boy, James Carville, who's also lost his mind.
1: Yeah.
0: He'd be mad about it, too.
3: In the opinion of every Democrat in the United States, progressive, moderate, middle of the road, left, I don't know, whatever you want, we believe one thing above all. These people are a pack of felons and traitors. And you do not meet with them. You do not meet with them. These people.
0: Talking about...
4: What's his problem?
0: Jared Kushner. I don't know.
4: Shut up.
0: Trying to get relevancy? I don't know.
4: Breathe through his eyes.
0: And then Hunter Biden with this take.
5: We need to have Nuremberg trials. We need to have truth and reconciliation. So if Chuck Schumer or Hakeem Jeffries can think they're going to come in and take the tack that Merrick Garland did, then you know what? They best step aside today.
0: Yes, David?
1: Take the tactic Merrick Garland did. What, you mean they come in and try to lock up political opponents, namely Donald Trump?
0: Oh, Hunter thinks Merrick Garland was just way too soft.
1: What?
0: Oh, yeah.
1: What did you expect him to do?
4: Man, you talk about a party circling the drain. Holy smokes.
0: Oh, yeah.
4: Holy smokes. Who's in charge? Who's running this thing?
0: There is nobody.
4: I mean, you got Carville 1 second saying, well, okay, we can't go over the cliff on this stuff.
0: Yeah.
4: Now, all of a sudden, I'm embracing it.
1: I don't know. I think he's actually struggling with some sort of health thing, because a lot of these podcasts, he's in bed.
4: Yeah, he's laying down.
1: He's laying down in bed.
4: Yeah.
1: And I'm like, why is he in bed? This is weird.
0: Yeah. But then it seems Hillary is coming on board.
4: Yeah, right.
0: With the DSA.
4: She is.
0: I mean, that's what you take from this.
6: You know, Democratic Party right now is, I think, going through a kind of experiment. Like, who can actually respond, particularly to young people's very real concerns about where they are at this point in their lives and what kind of future do they have for themselves? And I think that's healthy.
4: Young people have been pondering that since the beginning of time.
1: Oh, yeah.
4: Where they are in their lives.
0: Yeah.
4: Yes.
0: Again,
4: shut
0: you got
4: up,
0: some
4: Hillary.
0: People trying to stay relevant.
4: Trot out these old war horses. Yeah, I mean, geez.
0: I know. But if she doesn't say something like that, where the energy is at in the party is like, listen, old Lady River, get out of here.
4: Yeah, leave us alone.
0: And even with her saying like that, they're still going to be with the attitude of, get lost, old Lady River.
1: Yeah.
4: Right.
0: I don't think there's anything she's going to be able to do at this point.
4: Well, Carville, too. There are thousands of years of fossils, and they're out there yelling.
0: Oh, yeah.
4: I mean, gosh dang it.
0: But,
4: of course, young people are energized because they hear the free stuff. And
0: yes.
4: You know, that it's equal opportunity. It's not equal opportunity. It's equal outcome. And they're going to try to legislate. I mean, this is a real deal now.
0: Oh, yeah.
4: This DSA thing is not a fantasy anymore.
0: Yeah, November's going to be...
4: I mean, it's happening.
0: It's going to be fascinating to see how it turns out.
4: Oh, yeah.
0: All right, it's that time. We do it a couple of times a day. Go around the table. It may not be the biggest story out there, but it caught your attention. You want to bring it in. David, what's your story here?
1: Well, of course, you've seen a lot of tributes to Dolly Parton, and it was only a matter of time and before weirdo columnists decided to try to make this about whatever their thing is.
0: Oh, no.
1: Washington Post column... Dolly Parton's lack of children demonstrated that the world could, in fact, love a woman who wasn't a mother. But more importantly, she was proof that a person could be an advocate for children while personally choosing against parenting. She didn't choose to not have children. She had a health condition and had to have a partial hysterectomy in her 30s.
4: Yeah.
1: So it was one of those things where she and her husband sort of just came to terms with the fact that they weren't going to have kids.
0: Mm-hmm. But that gets in the way of the narrative, David.
1: Exactly. But also, it's an argument that nobody's making. The world could, in fact, love a woman who wasn't a mother. Who's arguing that you can't love a woman who's not a mother?
0: Well, it is a lot of women that don't have kids that are very bitter because whether it's imagined or not, they're taking on this perception that everyone's looking at them like they're less than because they don't have a kid.
1: Right.
0: And that's what they say, and they become very bitter about that.
1: Right.
0: A lot of people are like, hey, you made choices. I don't care.
4: No, yeah, whatever. Right.
0: You know, yeah. You do you.
4: I don't ask anybody.
0: Well, if it's a person that really doesn't want to have kids, the last thing I want them to do is have kids.
1: Right.
4: No, that's fine. Don't.
0: Yeah. So, all right, Scotty, what do you got for your story?
4: Last month, a group of YMC campers from Minnesota got stranded while they were in Ontario, in Canada, by the way. Pay attention to that little detail.
0: Okay.
4: So the young explorers quickly became Canada's national pastime. Everybody's watching this story. And they sent in the Canadian Air Force to rescue them, and they did. There's wildfires going on.
0: Okay.
4: So it trapped them. And a nice story, a little happy ending, or so everybody thought anyway. Fast forward to yesterday, tariff tensions mounting between the U.S. and Canada. Tim Walz decided he'd pop his head out of his hole, wherever he is, and weigh in on it, and Donald Trump. So Tim said, and let me quote it here, because remember where it was, when a group of YMC campers needed to be rescued during wildfires on our northern border, it was Canada who immediately helped. Not a word from Trump. Did I mention it was in Canada? What's he supposed to do? Send in Navy SEALs? What's he supposed to do? It was in Canada.
1: We could have just invaded Canada.
4: You know, exactly,
1: use this,
4: Tim,
1: as a pretense.
4: You dope.
7: And I'm a knucklehead at times.
4: Every time he does stuff like this.
0: Yeah.
4: I'm going to get it. Watch this. I'm going to burn Trump. You're an idiot.
0: Okay.
4: They're in Ontario, Canada. Canadians went in and rescued them.
0: You know what? The negativity. I feel like I got to bring in more of like a hero story.
4: Oh, please do.
0: Someone that's going to be recognized later this year for his courage, his outspokenness. Just someone that you can look up to.
4: I feel a punchline coming on here, but go ahead.
0: In the face of adversity. Of course, I'm talking about Cap. Colin Kaepernick is going to receive the Muhammad Ali Award for fighting racial injustice later this year from the Muhammad Ali Center's Humanitarian of the Year Award.
4: Can we please get off Cap? Please. What's the expiration date on this?
0: Well, there is no expiration date on racial injustice, Scott.
4: Oh, my gosh.
0: Shame on you for even saying that.
4: Is he still talking about he could play in the NFL today?
0: I'm not sure if he's still on that or not. When you look at the history of it, this dude came out, and like a lot of quarterbacks, had a lot of success, and then defenses figured him out and knew what throws he couldn't make. And all of a sudden, everything shrank down. And his quarterback rating the last, year and a half? For the last two seasons? A 43-7 and a 49-2.
4: That's not very good.
0: He was benched for Blaine Gabbert. That's before he ever took a knee.
4: Oh, the Hall of Famer, Blaine Gabbert?
0: Nothing against Blaine Gabbert.
4: No, he's a fine guy. Yeah.
0: Reuters had the story that the center selected Cap for his advocacy against racial injustice and support for undeserved communities through his Know Your Rights camp and other philanthropic efforts. Lonnie Ali, Muhammad's late wife and co-founder, said Colin has used his platform to advocate for equality, human dignity, and social change, even when doing so came at a significant personal and professional cost.
4: Yeah, he didn't benefit from it at all.
0: What, all that Nike money, the book money, all that stuff?
4: No, not at all.
0: And, you know, people brought up, well, Muhammad Ali risked his freedom and sacrificed the prime of his boxing career when he refused induction into the military.
4: Yeah.
8: and he was stripped of his heavyweight title, barred from boxing for more than 3 years, and convicted of draft evasion. He, whether you liked him or not, he paid a price.
4: Mm-hmm.
8: The whole narrative on Cap is pretty misleading. Oh, boy. It just goes on.
1: It always has been. I mean...
8: Well, I mean, he did that whole bit about how the NFL's like slavery.
1: Yes.
8: That's an all-timer, dude.
9: They don't want you to understand is what's being established is a power dynamic. Before they put you on the field, teams poke, prod, and examine you, searching for any defect that might affect your performance. No boundary respected. No dignity left intact.
1: Yeah,
8: they're multi-million-dollar investments.
4: Yeah, before they give you $16 million, you do that with cattle you buy.
1: I mean, is that
4: you do?
1: Is that like did the slaves get $16 million? You know, 3 years guaranteed deals?
8: No,
1: they didn't. They were slaves.
8: Exactly. Well, and then all the BS trials. He lost Stephen A. Smith years ago. Saying this guy's not serious, but yeah, still getting the awards.
4: He wouldn't show up for any of those practices when he wanted to get back in the NFL.
8: Oh, and then it's like, well, the real tryout's going to be over here.
4: Yeah.
8: It was just a freaking game.
4: Crazy.
8: Yeah. Get that guy. Okay. But some people won't, and they'll believe whatever.
4: Yep.
8: There you go. Okay. You're at Walmart. There's $30 on the ground. Do you pick it up? Keep it?
4: Nah.
8: Known as the Finder's Keeper's Thief. We got Nimrod's the news and a news update next.

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10: 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I'm DeLaws Yonke. Higher again. Corn and soybeans at the moment are both up double figures. September corn up 12 and a half, 513. December up 12 and a quarter, 535 and three quarters. March up 11 and a quarter, 549 and three quarters. September soybeans up 14 and three quarters, 1242 and three quarters. November up 16 and a quarter, 1254. January up 16 and three quarters, 1269. September wheat up 36 and a quarter, 721 and three quarters. KC up 33 and a quarter, 787 and three quarters. Livestock, October lean hogs up 2.5 cents, 8047. October live cattle down 35, 210.60. The other contracts are a little higher. September feeders down 287, 316.40. 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

0: right. 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
0: You know, we were just talking about Colin Kaepernick getting the Muhammad Ali Award for fighting racial injustice. There have been some bad takes about Colin Kaepernick over time.
1: Yeah.
0: If you remember back summer 2022, at that time, the Supreme Court ruled in favor of Joe Kennedy, who had lost his job as a high school football coach because he was reciting prayer at the 50-yard line after games.
2: Yeah.
0: If you remember that case.
1: Yeah.
0: And, well, The View, they were very upset about this ruling, and Joy Behar was trying to say that Kaepernick taking a knee was illegal or something, and saying, well, he could have been praying, for crying out loud.
3: I would like to know if it would apply to Colin Kaepernick, for example. He takes a knee. I don't know if this is really legal or any of what I'm saying, but it seemed to me like the guy takes a knee and he gets thrown off the team, but he could be praying too, praying, you know, that these people would leave him alone. I don't know what he's praying for, but he could be praying. How do they know what you're doing when you take a knee? Doesn't that look like prayer to you? Suddenly it's illegal for him, but it's okay for this.
2: Amazing how dumb they are.
1: I hear that, and there is that part of me that's like, man, maybe the Muslims are onto something with the whole burqa thing, you know?
2: Yeah, don't dismiss it so quickly, right?
1: I know that's not fair, because that's not even close to every single woman out there.
0: No.
1: But
0: it is not. Boy, oh boy. I just thought you would enjoy that.
2: Yeah.
0: And now it's time for Nimrods. Here we go.
4: When the going gets tough.
5: Damn it, this is too hard.
4: The dumb get dumber.
6: All right, Dan.
4: It's Nimrods in the News on the Markley, Van Camp, and Robbins Show.
5: I love the poorly educated.
0: And he wasn't fired for taking a knee.
1: No, he wasn't.
0: Just stupid. All right. Nimrod's the news. We go to Albany, Georgia. Maybe you've seen this. This took off on social media because the cops there in Albany asked the media, or asked people on social media, for their help to identify a suspect who found $30 on the ground at Walmart and just kept it. Said an individual dropped $30 on the ground while shopping. This individual picked it up and did not return it to employees. Apparently, police were called about the missing money. Usually cops too busy to deal with something like this, but this is not the case. So the post went viral. The guy did come forward and return the money to police. Name not released, and he hasn't commented. The victim has also decided not to press charges. If you dropped 30 bucks on the ground at Walmart? Kind of wild, and that's Nimrod's in the news.

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10: Meta surprise. I'm Therese Crowley, Fox News. Meta agrees to a massive settlement in the social media addiction lawsuit to pay out $17 billion to states and enact new laws and limits for teen users. Fox's Claudia Kuhn.
11: Under the terms of the settlement over the next 10 years, Meta will pay up to $17 billion to the coalition of states that sued the social media giant. It will also have to make big changes to how Facebook and Instagram operate for minors and make stronger efforts to flag harmful content and remove users under 13. Provided the court approves the deal, California alone will receive up to $2 billion. California Attorney General Rob Bonta saying, quote, "Today we have secured a settlement with Meta that will make social media less dangerous for our kids and make a world of difference for children and their families."
10: Meta admits no wrongdoing or liability. This same day as the passing of America's national treasure Dolly Parton, we learn the great English star of stage, film, and TV, Tim Curry, also died, age 80. Of course, you know him from the Rocky Horror Picture Show.
12: So, come up to the lab and see what's on the slab. I see you shiver with anticipation.
10: Clip courtesy of 20th Century Fox, Tim Curry. Memorable in Home Alone 2 as well. His manager says he died peacefully at his Toluca Lake, California home. And we learned Dolly Parton spent her final days battling cancer.
13: As tributes continue to pour in for beloved entertainer Dolly Parton, it's now known that she had dealt with cancer prior to her death on Tuesday. A representative for Parton said she had been admitted to the Vanderbilt Ingram Cancer Center in Nashville on Friday. Additional details about her illness were not given, and it's not clear when she received that diagnosis.
10: And that's Fox's Tanya J. Powers. 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
14: WMBD Radio Local News, I'm Stace Keene. Peoria City Council has finally cleaned up a piece of paperwork from 2011 last night as the council voted unanimously to hand off a section of Bond Street to O'Brien Steel. Turns out a redevelopment deal from 15 years ago never quite finished the legal process. City official Patrick Hayes says they couldn't find proof that the land was properly vacated, so they passed an ordinance to fix it. 25 News says the vote clears the title and closes the books on that lingering headache. Illinois is receiving more than $1 billion in federal grant money to expand high-speed internet across the state. Officials say that funding will connect approximately 350,000 residents through homes, business, and community institutions by 2031. Illinois had applied for the funds last September, bringing the state's total broadband investment to more than $2 billion. And flags across the state are at half mast today. The Murray Baker Bridge and County Courthouse were glowing pink last night as Peoria tips its hat to country superstar Dolly Parton. While Parton was an iconic singer-songwriter with more than 100 million albums sold, she was also a philanthropist, donating more than $600 million over her lifetime to various causes, including her Imagination Library, which sends out more than 3 million books for free to children across the globe each month. Icon seems such a small word to describe the woman with the biggest heart in music. Photos of last night's glow-up can be seen on our website. More news in 30 minutes or as it breaks, and always at WMBDRadio.com.
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16: The 25 News First Alert forecast features plenty of sunshine and mostly dry weather for our Wednesday. A cold front will push its way through the region during the midday into the early afternoon, driving the chance for just one or two isolated storms, mainly along and east of Interstate 55. Most will remain dry under mostly sunny to sunny skies with highs in the mid-80s. Quiet and dry weather will settle on in yet again for the late week, with highs in the lower 80s for Thursday and Friday. I'm 25 News First Alert meteorologist Valent Solivari for WMBD Radio.
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27: Oh, I suppose you may have heard that the family of Alex Pretty spoke out for their first big interview on Good Morning America.
26: Okay.
27: Talking to Little George Stephanopoulos. Alex Pretty is the guy who had been videoed multiple times, you know, kicking out taillights of ICE vehicles.
26: Mm-hmm.
27: Screaming at federal immigration authorities. He was part of the hashtag resistance. And, well, he confronted an ICE officer who was getting another person blocking their way out of the way.
26: Yes.
27: And he went over and got involved. And he was carrying a firearm, which is his right. He apparently had it legally and all that stuff. But it is also violating basically every rule that you're taught for concealed carry, which is, don't mix it up with the cops if you're carrying a gun.
26: Yes.
27: Misunderstandings can happen.
26: Yes.
27: And so he, he was getting taken to the ground. They lifted up his shirt. They saw he had a gun.
26: Mm-hmm.
27: One officer disarmed him. And then another officer, it's hard to tell, and I've never heard any firm confirmation of this. it looks to me, if you look at one of the videos, like the gun that he was carrying just went off in the hand of the officer who disarmed him.
4: Right.
27: And then it's, gun guys will understand this is a, it was a Sig Sauer P320, which
4: yes,
27: there's a reputation that those guns go grenade mode. Or can.
0: Well, I've put mine through the paces and it hasn't happened.
27: But
0: just anecdotal.
27: Yeah. Anyway, so I don't know if that was it, but at any rate, they heard gun, gun, gun. Officer sees an empty holster. Maybe the gun went off. And then Alex Pretty got shot.
4: Mm-hmm.
27: And so he's being painted as this victim. And then for a hot minute, they were trying to make him into some sort of martyr. And then yeah, all the other videos of him acting violently came out. And it's like, oh, okay, so this guy was actually just looking for a fight. And he picked one that he couldn't possibly win.
4: Right.
27: Yeah. Well, little George wanted to talk to the family of Alex Pretty. And, of course, they're saying, yeah, he was murdered in broad daylight, all that stuff. But here
1: we
27: go.
1: You saw the beginning of the video. What were you seeing?
2: I saw his jacket, to be honest.
3: I think it was his jacket.
2: Yeah.
1: Yeah.
3: Yeah. And his sunglasses.
2: And his sunglasses. Yes, glasses. Mm-hmm.
1: Yeah. And it didn't surprise you that from the beginning it seemed like he was trying to come to the aid of someone else.
3: I was not shocked that he helped somebody. My shock is that he was murdered. And no one has given us the complete truth or anyone has been held accountable.
27: The framing of that is absurd.
4: Yes.
27: He was interfering in a lawful arrest.
4: Correct. Listen, man, it's obvious. Just state the obvious. A family can't look at this objectively.
27: Of course not. I wouldn't be able to.
4: That's why this is nothing but propaganda.
27: Yeah.
4: And they're trying to get the viewer to have sympathy for the family to make it seem like ICE officers just wanted to murder this guy and take him out. Mm-hmm. And unfortunately, it works on a lot of people.
27: Oh, yeah.
4: It's disgusting what they're doing. None of us are surprised. They've been doing this crap for a long time.
27: Well, on this topic, did you see what old Morning Joe had to say about it?
4: No.
27: Dude.
5: You know, Willie, this is what happened in the Jim Crow South.
4: What?
5: When a black man would be shot.
4: What?
5: Like in another lifetime. Justice would not be served. You know, we saw this happen to civil rights workers. We saw this happen to black men. We saw this happen time and again, where somebody would be shot dead, and no justice would follow.
23: These people are the worst.
27: That's the worst. Just jaw dropping, dude.
23: Unbelievable.
0: You have examples of this that you saw?
27: For
0: what? What exactly are you comparing this to?
27: I don't know.
0: Again, this was a legal arrest, and this dude got in the way. Packing. Legal, that's fine. But again, if you go through a concealed carry class, they're going to tell you many different things. Stay away from this. Stay away from that.
27: Yeah.
0: You're always wanting to avoid the fight. Always.
27: Yes.
0: It's last resort sort of thing. He put himself into it. And yes, I don't think all of a sudden the cops are like, well, I can't wait to, you know, smoke this guy. Of course not. But once his gun goes off, what do you think the reaction is? Cops are trained. You heard the shot, you got to take him out.
27: Or, you know, even if the gun didn't go off, cop sees an empty holster. What do you think is going to happen?
0: Yeah.
27: He doesn't know who has that gun.
4: Right. So, yeah, it's just disgusting the way they do that. And I feel bad for the grieving family. They do. But I can't expect them to look at this objectively. You're not going to. Man.
23: Well, shame on Stephanopoulos.
4: The whole outfit.
23: He knows exactly what he's doing.
0: They do this
23: while he's
0: all
23: doing
0: the time.
23: It. He knows the hushed tone in his voice, too.
0: Yes.
23: Well, your family's here.
4: I got to look this up real quick. I'm not going to play it. But this was just a couple of weeks ago. We were looking through some old audio files,
0: and it was, you know, not to get too inside, but a different computer that I used to play audio from.
23: Yeah.
0: And this was all within the same day. And this was, what was that guy that, Rittenhouse, one of the guys that shot, is it Grosskreutz? I forget how you pronounce his last name.
27: Yeah.
0: And it was Good Morning America interviewing him.
27: Yeah.
0: There was no way you couldn't think that was justified if you looked at it objectively.
27: Right.
0: Well, not according to this guy. And of course, and there's sympathy from the family and everything else and from the other people that were shot. And then it was also Jacob Blake's uncle being interviewed. You know, it's always trying to paint this narrative that it was wrongful, that they were victims, but they never give the other side to that story. It's just propaganda.
27: Yeah.
0: Really disappointing. Okay.
23: Not surprising.
0: Other news out there, they're going to blow up the ballroom, they say.
27: Oh, that's according to the top cop in Philadelphia.
0: No,
27: District Attorney Larry Krasner says that, they're going to blow up part of the White House.
0: Okay.
6: And I'm going to have a paperweight sitting on my desk. You know what that paperweight's going to be? It's going to be a piece of the ballroom after we all blow it up. That's what it's going to be. In an official...
0: Oh, I love that. The one person in it says, I want a piece.
6: In an official ceremony, just so we're clear. In an official ceremony, we're going to blow it up. And we're going to get the taxpayers their money back by selling all the pieces as paperweights, and I will have one on my desk.
0: Okay, big tough guy. Old Kratzer. Okay.
23: Larry Krasner, ladies and gentlemen. What a guy. How clever.
0: Yeah. Mm-hmm. You got any more frustrating idiots to play audio from, David?
27: They got that Kara Swisher lady.
0: Okay, bring that in.
23: Let's frustrating idiot of the day. Every day. We can do it every day.
0: Dude, like the most frustrating?
23: Yes.
0: Because there's going to be frustrating ones every day.
23: Well, know? Maybe maybe on Friday, then we nominate them all, and we've come up with a winner.
0: It could be.
23: Golly, maybe there's a bit that's being born today.
0: Man, oh man, well, we got a trifecta in this segment right here.
27: Yeah, well... She's really upset. This Kara Swisher, left-wing commentator, is upset about the WNBA because men are ruining it.
0: What? They're paying for it. All the money comes from the NBA.
27: Right.
7: The problem with women's basketball is all straight men just can't just stop attacking these women. I think it's misogynist. I think it's racist for sure. I think it's, you know, I don't really care if Sophie Cunningham says things about trans people. Fine. Like, fine. She has her opinions. But the fact that these men are coming in there and ruining the game for everybody, just they should be tossed out of the stadiums. And that's the end of it.
0: How are they ruining it? What is she talking about?
27: I don't understand. But when I first saw the caption of it saying that, men are ruining women's sports, I'm like, we're on the same page then.
0: Yeah, biological men playing reasons. In women's sports are ruining it. Yes.
23: So what if all men said, fine, we won't go to the games? Okay.
0: All right.
23: Yeah. Have fun.
0: Yeah, those guys won't be bringing their daughters anymore.
23: Yeah, and by the way, you know, there's a hell of a lot of men who go to sporting events, including the WNBA.
0: Are there a lot of dudes to go?
23: No, there are, yeah. Because if you counted on just women going, wouldn't last long.
0: Okay. I haven't been to one to know.
23: Oh, I haven't been to one either.
0: Say one that doesn't have the Indiana Fever playing.
23: Well, I've watched some Indiana Fever games, yes.
0: Right, but I'm saying just take two other teams.
23: Right.
0: There are a lot of dudes in the arena.
23: I can't name two other teams.
0: Well, I can name two other teams, but I don't know how many guys are actually in there. But her whole take was, they're ruining it. Kick them out of the arena. Are you talking about guys that are flinging, you know, green dildos out there? Yeah, well, they're going to get kicked out of the game.
27: Yeah. I think she was talking about Enos Kanter.
0: Okay. Doing is just putting a snapshot up to the WNBA saying, you're ridiculous.
27: Yes.
0: What exactly is a woman?
23: And Kanter's a threat for wearing that shirt?
0: Yeah, that's nonsensical.
23: That shirt? You see, you kick him out because somebody's jawing at him and he jaws back? I mean, what are we doing here?
0: This is goofy. Hey, here's some food news for you. Burger King has admitted that their chicken nuggets got rubbery.
23: Well, that's right. Did they include rubber?
0: Well, no. But in a press release, they say they got thousands of complaints that their nuggets were rubbery, dry, and disappointing. Ugh. But they say that their culinary team reevaluated the process and the recipe.
23: Their culinary team.
0: That's right. And made changes.
23: Okay.
0: They didn't give a whole lot of specifics, but said the new nuggets and a range of updated sauces will be available nationwide coming up.
23: Less rubbery. Try them today.
0: Yes.
27: Kind of looks like chicken.
23: Right. Beaks and snouts and whatever, feathers. Yeah.
0: Yeah. See, what? There was a bunch of fast food news. The Wall Street Journal. Arby's has brought back their steak nuggets for a limited time.
23: Yeah. I heard those are good. I've never had them.
0: Wendy's has admitted that they had cut corners on quality.
27: Well,
0: but they're changing that.
27: Well, I mean, yeah.
0: Well, the Wendy's rather downtrodden.
27: Well, they had to cut corners because they exclusively hire people on parole. I mean, that's...
0: Hey, your Wendy's, not everybody.
27: Not every not Wendy's.
0: Everybody. No.
23: Not every Wendy's, no.
0: Said, we've made some decisions about quality yeah. that were rooted in efficiency and cost savings. We've let our value equation erode. So they're going to change that, get back to the quality.
27: Okay. So they're doing away with what I experienced, which was watching a guy brew up prison tattoo ink in the toilet. God. They're going to knock that off.
0: Yes, that practice will no longer happen.
23: Oh, God dang.
0: And no more neon green dildos being thrown in the kitchen. We won't have it. Wow. All right, the five stories we're watching today, the news update next.
27: You know, the world changes very quickly, and that can create chaos for your savings. 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
17: When the remodel started, they were here right at 8 o'clock, which was a promise to us.
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17: It just makes me feel good when we walk in. We see it every day. We feel like it was definitely worth it.
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0: The Markley, Van Camp, and Robbins Show. Jamie Markley, David Van Camp, Scott Robbins, and the five stories we're watching today.
27: Number five, Meta has settled that big lawsuit over claims that they've designed Instagram and Facebook to addict children to those platforms. They are going to be going over some, I guess, new restrictions for teenagers, and they've already put out an open letter to TikTok and YouTube to join us in supporting teenagers.
0: Yes, and they will dial it back if they do.
27: Yeah.
0: That was part of the statement.
27: Mm-hmm. Yes. Well, they've agreed to pay about $17 billion, but still deny they did anything wrong. Florida, meanwhile, has apparently rejected this settlement and will take them to trial.
0: Yeah. They knew when they put all of the algorithms in effect what it was going to do. They didn't care.
27: Right.
0: And this $17 billion is the cost of doing business. They make... That's nothing to them.
27: Right. Number four, CIA Director John Ratcliffe unexpectedly showed up in Moscow yesterday. He met with Russian intelligence officials. Number three, the FBI arrested Massachusetts State Representative Francisco Paulino on 8 counts of wire fraud and 3 of money laundering after he stole $700,000 in pandemic relief funds, reloaned the taxpayer funds at higher interest, bought real estate, and paid personal loans and funded his campaign account.
23: Holy smokes!
27: Takes this money and loans it back.
23: Loans it out with a higher... My God!
27: Yeah, so that pandemic loan was actually an investment for him.
23: What a scumbag.
27: Yeah.
0: No kidding, man.
23: Wow.
27: Number two, a Maryland court has blocked Democrats from putting their gerrymandered redistricting amendment on the November ballot. If it had passed, it would have eliminated the only Republican district in the state. And number one, I'm just going off of what the president is thinking about today. He wrote, How about Roger Clemens not being in the Baseball Hall of Fame? All because a bunch of jealous people with far less talented far less talent voted that he shouldn't be there. No wonder baseball is in trouble. It was way longer than that, by the way. I just, for brevity's sake, I skipped over a good portion of it.
23: Jeez. What are you going to do? I mean, seriously.
0: I don't disagree that Roger Clemens should be in the Hall of Fame.
23: I don't disagree either, but with, you know, 87 fires raging out of control right now, that's the one we talk about today.
0: Yeah.
23: Roger Clemens.
0: Yes. Yeah.
23: Yeah. By the way, why did that come up? Was he denied entry again? Is that it?
27: Or? I have no idea why.
23: I didn't think they were voting on it here. Yeah, that's Roger a strange Clemens thing. I know.
0: Yeah, of all things. Okay. You know, we were just talking about the WNBA and Kara Swisher saying, well, it's men that's ruining this. Men, the biggest viewership of the WNBA. It's like 55 to 60%, depending on the game. So there's been a spike in viewership, right? A lot of that is heavily concentrated among younger generations. Mm. Roughly 68% of viewers are under 40. That's interesting.
23: Yeah.
0: So you do have a lot of younger girls that play basketball, obviously, sure, that are watching, and then their families watch everything else. And you're going through the different demographics, and then you get to the superstar effect. When you go to Caitlin Clark, primary driver of new attention. We all know that.
23: Mm-hmm.
0: The Indiana Fever regularly draw crowds and television audiences more than double the league average. Fever broadcasts account for nearly all of the league's million-plus viewer games.
23: Dang. Yeah, that's why they're on all the time.
0: It's right.
23: Pretty much every game, if they're going to do a WNBA game, it's them.
0: Yet the hate and vitriol between the two players is unreal.
23: Yeah.
0: It's really something. Fascinating. To watch it all.
23: Killing the golden goose.
0: Yes. Scott Robbins' trifecta coming up in just a few. And California Democrats do it again.
1: Did you ever think Sherman's would make it this far?
2: I wasn't sure we'd make it a year. Well, your mom knew.
1: It's been a fun 50 years.
2: Well, you ain't done yet.
1: I know, Dad. We're just getting started.
2: Can't wait to see what you do next.
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19: Fox News, I'm John Saucier. Meta has agreed to a roughly $17 billion settlement with a number of states that joined a lawsuit accusing the company of trying to get children addicted to its platforms and illegally collecting their personal data. California Attorney General Rob Bonta, why do you think they decided to settle?
20: The trial was not going well for Meta, and that is not dissimilar from how their other trials have gone. I think ours went particularly well for us and particularly bad for them.
19: Film and TV actor Tim Curry has died at the age of 80. TMZ reports the actor passed away at his L.A. home late last night. He was known for playing many characters, such as the concierge of the Plaza Hotel in the 1992 comedy Home Alone 2.
21: And how are we this morning?
22: Fine. Is my transportation here?
21: Out in front, sir. A limousine and a pizza. Compliments of the Plaza Hotel.
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26: 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I'm Stace Keen.

0: Catholics around the world are preparing for the beatification of Central Illinois Archbishop Fulton Sheen next month. Monsignor Jason Gray, who leads the Archbishop Sheen Foundation, says about 42,000 people will be attending the celebration on September 24th, but millions will participate virtually.
1: Sheen is someone who is appreciated for the work he did throughout the world.
0: Gray tells WNBD's The Greg and Dan Show that Sheen's beatification is the first public event recognizing the Archbishop's holiness and intercession, moving him closer to sainthood. The Catholic Diocese of Peoria will host the Sheen Awards Gala at the Peoria Civic Center on Friday, September 25th. And flags in Peoria are flying at half-mast in honor of Dolly Parton, who passed away yesterday in Nashville following a brief battle with cancer. More news in 30 minutes or as it breaks, and always at WNBDRadio.com.
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4: The 25 News First Alert forecast features plenty of sunshine and mostly dry weather for our Wednesday. A cold front will push its way through the region during the midday into the early afternoon, driving the chance for just one or two isolated storms, mainly along and east of Interstate 55. Most will remain dry under mostly sunny to sunny skies with highs in the mid-80s. Quiet and dry weather will settle on in yet again for the late week, with highs in the lower 80s for Thursday and Friday. I'm 25 News First Alert meteorologist Valent Solivari for WMBD Radio.
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8: Yep. 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
9: Got the Robbins trifecta coming up in just a few. I mentioned California Democrats done it again. Saw this at Fox. They're triggering outrage after siding with convicted child sex offenders in shocking vote. Okay, what is this story? They rejected Republican Senator Suzette Valadares' effort to close a loophole allowing some people convicted of sex crimes against minors to seek public office, including school board seats.
10: Yeah, because there was a candidate running, right?
8: Yes.
10: Yeah.
8: It seems like one of those at least 80-20 issues with people.
10: Yeah.
8: No.
10: Let's not have
8: California Democrats.
10: Let's not have a diddler on the school board. How about that?
8: Can't do that.
11: David, it's a big tent.
8: Oh, boy. Yep, the Democrats there voted against it. No.
11: Oh, boy.
8: Yeah, that was something. You had an update, too, David?
10: I do. Well, there's some researchers at Southern Illinois University Carbondale. They're looking at this thing. They're calling them Moo Bites, edible cookies created as a byproduct of breaking down plastic.
8: Interesting.
10: So
8: I was going to joke and say, is it a study on drinking?
11: That's what I was thinking.
10: No.
8: That was well known as a big party school for years.
11: Oh, yeah.
10: Yeah.
8: Anyway, go ahead.
10: So the research focuses on a special gene-edited species of yeast. The microbes, modified by gene-editing CRISPR technology, were reprogrammed to eat PET, a commonly used plastic, the most common types of plastic used in everyday life, like disposable water bottles, food packaging, even clothes.

0: They use this process to reshape the plastic. Basically, what they do is they use heat to break down the plastic into smaller pieces that the yeast can digest, and then they turn it into a cookie.
1: Hmm.
0: So they're saying, yeah, you can snack on that old water bottle. It's the Billy Goating of America, apparently.
1: No kidding. Want to get soup cans next?
0: Right. They got to think about the name of this, though, because they're called Moo Bites, and what they do is they use the Greek letter for the Moo, is I guess how you pronounce it, but it looks like a U. So at first when I read it, I was like, is that U Bites? I don't understand this. Well, apparently that's also the symbol for micro in their field of study. So they're like microbites.
1: Got it.
0: And maybe that's how they actually pronounce it. I don't know.
1: When you said Moo Bites, I thought you were talking about dudes with man boobs. That's what people are calling them as a group now.
2: Moo Bites?
1: The Moo Bites. I didn't know.
0: Maybe they are calling them microbites. I don't know, which would make more sense.
2: Like people that lived in the Himalayas in caves.
0: The Moo Bites.
2: The Moo Bites.
1: Jeez. You know, I was just reading the other day, seriously, that you're drinking plastic if you use a Keurig.
0: Yeah.
2: Well, that's good to know.
1: I'm sure a lot of people already know that. There's a whole article.
2: Well, I use my Keurig all the time.
1: Oh, yeah.
2: Yeah.
1: You're full of plastic, I guess.
2: I guess I am.
1: I don't know exactly how much it is.
2: I want the plastic to go to the parts I want it to go to, though.
1: Yeah. Yeah. What is it? Labs and recent studies indicate modest amounts, typically estimating around 10 to 14 particles per cup or liter of beverage.
2: A couple a day, a couple of cups a day.
1: Yeah.
2: Out of my Keurig.
1: Mm-hmm. I'd say that's the least good of your worries right now, Scotty.
2: Well, yeah, I mean, I got other things me to worry too about, yeah.
1: Yeah.
2: So I don't think I'm...
1: With everything else I've done. Yeah.
2: I'm good. Yeah. You know what? Here's the thing, kids, and gather around the radio. It's time to listen to us, the old sages, tell you, you're not going to get away with it forever, okay?
1: No, but you've noticed that really doesn't stop any young person at all.
2: No, but I want to make sure that I told you, okay? Okay? I made you aware of it. It's up to you now, but I'm just telling you.
1: Yeah.
2: You don't get away with it forever.
1: I happen to see a story, too, about Rumor Willis. Bruce Willis, yeah. Demi Moore. I think that's their oldest.
2: Yeah, it is, I think.
1: I think she's like 38 now.
2: Yeah.
1: Which makes us all feel old. Mm-hmm. But anyway, that she just underwent genetic testing because... Oh.
2: Yeah, the dad thing, yeah.
1: Well, that,
2: Alzheimer's, yeah.
1: That, and breast cancer runs in her family.
2: Oh, boy.
1: So, steamed up with, what is it, Function? Health membership that offers like 160 advanced lab tests, imaging, and specialized assessments. And she did an interview saying, it's terrifying to get answers sometimes. Obviously, there are genetic things in my family, not just dementia. Had family members who have had breast cancer and family members who have had different things. But I think when you have information, it's power. It really doesn't say what they found out from the testing other than, well, you can start now to reduce inflammation in your body, work on heart health, all these different types of things. And then it always brings you to the question, if you can afford it, do you do it to find out?
2: Only if I can prevent it from happening, if I can take preventative measures to stop it from... I mean, if it's inevitable, I don't want to know that now.
1: Well, say that there are some things that can delay it as long as possible.
2: Okay, well, maybe I do want to know.
1: Yeah.
2: But, you know, if it's just inevitable, you're going to get this, and this is the thing that's going to kill you, then I really don't want to know that.
1: Okay.
2: Ahead of time.
1: And David, what about you? You want to know?
0: I always felt like I'd like to know. Mainly because then you can sort of get some affairs in order while you still have your wits about you.
2: Run up all your charge cards.
0: Well, that too.
2: Not my problem.
0: Yeah.
1: Well, you just leave it with everybody else.
2: They'll just evaporate. It is gone. Yeah.
1: That's not the way it works.
2: Depends.
1: If you're married.
2: Well, I've gone through a few of these, so I understand.
1: What do you mean?
2: A death, wiping out the debt, saying I'm just not going to pay it. The person's dead, and just move on.
1: And you get away with it.
2: I have gotten away with it, yeah. Because what are they going to do? Repossess something? Okay.
1: Well, I've known other people that they did not get away with it.
2: Hurt the,
1: and they were on the hook for it.
2: Hurt the credit score of the person that's dead?
0: As long as it doesn't prevent them from accessing the ballot, you know.
2: Right, exactly. Right. Yeah, well, that needs to happen still. Yes.
1: I would say you've changed your mind on a lot of different things as long as I've known you, yeah. But that one you have not.
2: No.
1: Yeah, I don't give a crap about the world. What about me? I don't. As long as it doesn't affect me, I don't care.
2: Well, no, but if I'm going to die, or, you know, if the person's dead and, you know, the creditors want the money, then what do you want me to do? Person's dead.
1: Does that sound disappointing to you, Casey?
3: Yes.
2: Oh, it
1: you ready
2: not.
1: For your big three? We got to roll.
2: Yeah,
1: here we
2: okay,
1: go.
2: Okay, fine.
4: Are you ready?
5: One, two.
4: It's the three most important news stories of the day.
6: I hit the trifecta.
4: Well, at least according to Scott Robbins. It's the trifecta on the Markley, Van Camp, and Robbins Show.
1: Every day about this time, Scott Robbins' top three stories, helped by his hero.
3: I'm Casey Kasem.
2: Casey Kasem.
1: Did you take Robbins out of the will?
3: Yeah.
1: Okay.
2: Well, we had a deal.
0: Well,
1: didn't he just talk to you about it, David?
0: Well, my kids started calling him Grandpa Case.
1: Okay. Oh, yeah.
0: So he
2: sees children all the time.
0: He's
2: yeah.
0: decided.
7: Every time I felt like giving up, he was always there encouraging me to go on.
0: So it was great. You know, they've basically got another grandfather with Casey. So he made the decision. I wasn't going to be the one to tell you, but
2: you ripped the grandpa right away from my cats. They had a good thing going, but nope.
7: He's moved. No matter what, he's always there for me. Ooh, and I for him.
2: Okay, fine.
0: He wants to make sure that if something happens again to KC, if he dies again,
2: yeah,
0: he wants to make sure that my kids are taken care of.
2: Yeah, okay. That's good.
7: Yes.
0: Thank you.
2: All right.
7: I'm ready.
2: I want to do AT-40s one time.
7: Three.
2: He hasn't let me yet. No, okay,
0: yeah.
2: Fine.
0: Yeah.
1: Is that because you just haven't thought that he's ready for it yet, Case?
7: Yes.
2: Oh, that's what I thought. I've been driving practice.
7: Three.
2: 40, 39, 30. I've been counting backwards for a while. I've been trying to learn.
0: Number three, an update on the Chucky mask weirdo who is chasing women.
2: Remember that guy?
1: Yes.
2: That story?
1: Yes.
2: Yeah, the Chucky mask wearing weirdo who is accused of terrorizing Philadelphia, including female joggers, was captured. They got him in Las Vegas following a 2-week long manhunt.
1: Man.
2: Zamir Hughes was found hiding out in an apartment complex in the southeast section of Las Vegas. Around 8 o'clock Tuesday, by members of the U.S. Marshals Violent Offender Fugitive Task Force. They announced, tonight, the fear one man brought to the Philadelphia community comes to an end, the marshals said. By hiding behind a Chucky-style Halloween mask, he terrorized Philadelphia residents, believed he could evade law enforcement. He was wrong! We brought Chucky in. We got him now. So, there you go. That's a good story, right?
1: Well, yes, because you wonder sometimes.
3: Now, on with the countdown.
1: Scott Robbins, right back to top three of the day, up to number...
3: Two.
0: Number two, an update on the peacock that got kicked.
2: The beloved peacock Sugar, after brutally being attacked by a mailman.
1: Well, you did take the side of the peacock on this. He was attacking him.
2: Well, the mailman beat the living tar out of
1: he
2: it.
1: Kicked
2: oh,
1: him.
2: He did not. Started kicking him and stuff.
1: You're
2: the Pasadena
1: soft.
2: Humane Society says the bird is back on his feet. He's eating, he's drinking, he's carrying on like he did before. Sugar continues to recover and is doing well, they wrote. We know many people in the community were concerned about him, and we're incredibly grateful for the outpouring of support and well wishes for his recovery, the Humane Society said. They will keep us updated, but right now it appears he's on the mend and he's going to be just fine.
1: Well, that's too bad.
0: I think somebody's going to... Because he's a menace to society. Somebody's going to come up with a 12-gauge solution for Sugar.
2: There won't be any coming back from that. No, it's funny because I had a lot of people that reached out and said, you don't know how nasty these peacocks are.
0: They are, dude. They'll attack
2: They're
0: your
2: nasty.
0: Car.
2: Yeah, and then, so I'm like, you know what? I don't know.
1: Dude, I remember that this was a few years back. Dude in the Bronx, you know, was talking about the peacock pecking him in the leg.
2: Yes.
1: They totally attacked him.
2: Really
1: I mean,
2: mean.
1: Not cool. Yes.
8: Chilling, you know, and I thought I was bugging. I said, yo, they go peacock. And that's when we all, you know, started filming it. Then it just started running up the hill towards traffic. So, you know, we had to try to keep the birds safe. We chased them all the way in. I trapped them inside the gate. He got tied in the gate. And then he tried to pet me and said, grab my pants. They flew in the tree. I ain't know they fly.
1: It's incredible.
2: God is my witness. Yes. I didn't know they could fly.
3: Yes. You got all that?
1: Yes.
2: Oh, boy.
1: Thank you, Casey.
2: Good
1: Scott
2: one.
1: Robbins, trifecta, top three of the day.
7: And finally,
3: one.
0: Number one, Democrat Representative Debbie Dingell is drawing a line in the sand.
2: Yeah, Debbie Dingell was on CNN, and she says she is tired of being asked about Abdul El-Sayed and whether or not Hassan Piker should be condemned by him. CNN said, are you satisfied with El-Sayed and the way he's handled all this with Piker? She said, I am tired of people trying to drag me into this. Hey, Debbie, got a clue for you. Stop doing interviews then. They're going to ask you about it.
1: Well, she's tired. Did she have a statement?
2: No, just I don't want to talk about it.
1: Well, then it's going to come up again.
2: Of course it's going to come up again.
0: It's her state and, you know,
1: yeah.
2: The Hassan Piker. If you're a Michigan Democrat, you already got dragged into this whole thing, right?
1: Right.
2: Because you didn't speak up during the primary.
1: Well, yeah. I mean, you are like this legend Democrat in the state. You're going to get asked about it. That's part of the game.
7: And there you have it.
1: Yes. Scott Robbins, trifecta. Top three of the day. All right.
2: Peacocks and Debbie Dingell. You don't get that everywhere.
1: No. No, you do not. Yeah. All right. Nimrod's the news and a news update still to come. You don't want to miss it.

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0: The Markley, Van Camp, and Robbins Show. 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And people that have switched to ghost beds sleep cooler, they get better support, they're not waking up as much. I know this, well, from the three of us and my son. 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
0: News update. David Van Camp.
1: Deb Haaland is the Democrat nominee for governor of New Mexico. Remember, she was heading up the Interior Department under the Biden administration, and every time she went to go testify, she couldn't answer basic questions. She had no idea what was going on.
0: Yes.
1: Well, she says that she is not going to stay silent while ICE terrorizes our communities. This is because ICE arrested a father. Well, let's talk about this father. Illegal alien Edgar Chacon Miranda has a rap sheet for criminal sexual penetration, child abuse, abandonment, and battery against a household member.
2: Okay.
1: But he's a New Mexico father, apparently.
0: Mm-hmm. Okay. And that's who you're standing up for.
1: Yes.
0: And now we go to Nimrod's. Here we go.
3: When the going gets tough.
4: Damn it, this is too hard.
3: The dumb get dumber.
5: All right, Dean.
3: It's Nimrod's in the News on the Markley, Van Camp, and Robbins Show.
4: I love the poorly educated.
0: All right. Nimrod's the News. We go to Milwaukee, Wisconsin at the old Panda Express.
1: Oh, gosh.
0: A video has emerged. Video taken by a guy by the name of Paul Elisha Finger. Paul is in there, and he could not believe what he saw. So he started rolling video. He noticed someone jump up on the fryer.
2: Jump up on it?
0: Yes, like trying to clean something while there's food being prepared under right where his feet are.
2: Oh, my gosh.
0: So I couldn't believe it. Pan Express spokesperson told Fox Business, "We acted immediately after this video was brought to our attention. The behavior doesn't meet the food safety or workplace standards that we have." Well, this employee was reaching through the cleaner's legs to drop a bowl of food into one of the fry baskets,
2: man,
0: as the worker apparently was cleaning the exhaust hood area of the fry station.
2: Gosh.
0: It's unreal.
2: Oh, man.
0: By the way, Pan Express says this food is a flavorful combination of Chinese cuisine, and that's Nimrod's in the News.

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7: A tech giant decides to write a check. I'm John Saucier, Vox News. A federal judge overseeing the California trial against Meta has suspended proceedings following a settlement announcement. Here's Fox's Tanya J. Powers with more.
8: Meta's roughly $17 billion settlement with dozens of states that had joined the federal lawsuit against the company will now be reviewed by the judge, who says she's inclined to approve the deal. California Attorney General Rob Bonta says he's not finished.
9: We're continuing our fight across social media, including our litigation against TikTok.
8: Meta Chief Legal Officer CJ Mahoney called on TikTok and YouTube to join Meta's, quote, industry-wide solution.
10: I'm proud both of the work Meta has done to protect kids historically and of this new groundbreaking agreement. But its success depends on all other social media platforms following Meta's lead.
8: Meta agrees to add safety measures, including daily time limits and pauses for children using Instagram and Facebook. Tanya J. Powers, Fox News.
7: The mayor of Lawrence, Massachusetts, Brian DePeña, and Massachusetts State Representative Francisco Polino are being indicted for using more than $2 million in pandemic-related funds to bankroll their personal debts, political ambitions, and real estate ventures. U.S. Attorney for the District of Massachusetts, Leah Foley, criticized the pair who misused the money that was intended for COVID relief.
11: The money these two individuals allegedly scammed was meant for hardworking Americans and struggling business owners, not for two greedy individuals who lied and stole for their own personal benefit.
7: The two suspects also accused of trying to conceal their criminal cash flows by laundering the money. And Democratic-controlled states filing another lawsuit challenging President Trump's executive order looking to limit mail-in voting in this year's midterm elections. The action filed by about two dozen states against the Postal Service marks a new phase in the high-stakes litigation just 2 days after the Supreme Court ruled against them in a separate case. Did not say the president's order was legal, though. 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
12: WMBD Radio Local News. I'm John Cruz. Peoria City Council finally cleaning up a piece of paperwork from 2011 last night. The council voting unanimously to officially hand a section of Bond Street to O'Brien Steel. It turns out that a redevelopment deal from 15 years ago never quite finished the legal process. City Attorney Patrick Hayes said they couldn't find the proof the land was properly vacated, so they passed an ordinance to fix it. 25 News reports the vote clears the title and closes the books on that lingering headache for the city. Republican gubernatorial candidate Darren Bailey will soon shift his focus to the Chicago area in his bid to lead the state. Capital News Illinois reports Bailey is on a campaign tour of downstate communities this week, urging them to improve Republican turnout compared to 2022. Bailey has told downstate voters he believes the 2022 race would have been closer but was a victim of voter apathy. Supporters say they agree with Bailey's focus on affordability and feel Governor J.B. Pritzker cannot relate to their problems. Illinois receiving more than $1 billion in federal grant dollars to expand high-speed internet access statewide. Officials say the funding will connect approximately 350,000 residents through homes, businesses, and community institutions across the state by 2031. Illinois applied for the funds last September, bringing the state's total broadband investment to more than $2 billion. More news in 30 minutes or as it breaks, and always at WMBDRadio.com.
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14: The 25 News First Alert forecast features plenty of sunshine and mostly dry weather for our Wednesday. A cold front will push its way through the region during the midday into the early afternoon, driving the chance for just one or two isolated storms, mainly along and east of Interstate 55. Most will remain dry under mostly sunny to sunny skies with highs in the mid-80s. Quiet and dry weather will settle on in yet again for the late week, with highs in the lower 80s for Thursday and Friday. I'm 25 News First Alert meteorologist Valent Solivari for WMBD Radio.
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20: All right, let's do it. 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Jamie Markley, David Van Camp, Scott Robbins.
21: Yo, man.
20: All right. There's a hacking operation, you say?
21: Attorney General Todd Blanche announced that the DOJ and the FBI have shut down a huge Chinese cyber hacking effort that targeted things like NASA, the Department of Energy, the Federal Reserve, the U.S. Senate, and the Department of Justice itself. And so Todd Blanche was on Fox News this morning to talk a little bit about it.
20: Okay.
22: They were trying to infiltrate not only some of our key infrastructure, like you just described, but hospital systems and healthcare centers. And this is something that's been happening for many years. And in this case, this was sponsored. This is state sponsored. And this is a major national security issue for the United States. And so the work that we did over the past several months, bringing this to a stop, is something that the FBI and our great prosecutors in California have worked very hard on. The big part of this that I want people to understand is we not only stopped this, but we have shared with the private sector the way that they were doing this, the way that these hackers were getting access and their codes. And so the goal there is to motivate and to use some of the really smart people here in the private sector to stop it from happening again. It's not as if by us doing this, that they're going to walk away and not try again. They're going to reload and try to come at us again. And so this is a fight that we're going to continue to have.
17: It is this strange situation where you know that it's happening on some level,
21: mm-hmm.
17: and you have to catch them.
21: Yes.
17: And yet you're going to keep doing business with them.
21: Yes.
17: There's not many areas of life where it works like that.
21: No.
17: Like someone's really trying to rip you off. You cut bait, you're done.
21: Oh, yeah.
17: Can't do it. I know there are a lot of people in the United States who would say, yes, we need to decouple from China.
21: I agree. But, you know, it took decades to get us into this situation, and so it's going to take longer than that to get away from it if we ever even really could.
17: Yeah.
18: It's the economic things they provide
21: mm-hmm.
18: that, you know.
17: That's what we're always told.
18: Going to be a tough one, you know.
17: Yes. So, if there's ever a worldwide pandemic again, how much are we going to find out that our crap is still processed over there and made over there?
18: Yeah. Still got a cheap Temu chair.
21: Right.
17: Got that going.
18: Yeah.
17: That's fantastic.
18: While the world blows up, I can sit back and watch it in my Temu chair.
17: Trump made the statement about Dolly Parton.
21: Yep.
17: Sad passing yesterday.
21: Yep. He has ordered flags to be flown at half staff for a week to honor Dolly Parton, and he talked about her a little bit this morning with Glenn Beck.
17: All right, roll it.
19: She was unique. I mean, she was amazing. And to lose her, it's like you lose a member of the family. You know, we all knew her so well. I knew her a little bit. She wasn't a very political person. She really liked me, I will tell you. But she also wanted to stay very, you know, she was of the opinion, you know, the 50%, who needs to lose? I don't think it's 50. I think it's probably 20% of the fans, okay, not 50. But she was a great person, and she was just a nice person. You know, I liked her a lot. And I thought it was a natural thing to lower the flags.
17: Yeah. I'm sure people are going to have a problem with the flags being lowered.
21: Yeah, but I think the people who want to be, like, anti-Dolly Parton are struggling to find their footing because everybody is just like, shut the hell up, dork.
17: Yeah.
18: Yeah, I've seen a couple of them, and all related to the vaccine.
21: Yeah.
18: And Fauci and Moderna, and she had money in Moderna or whatever.
21: Dolly did it. Yeah, okay.
18: And then she gave $1 million. She gave $1 million for research to try to find a cure for whatever it is that's out there that was ailing us.
17: Yeah, I mean, to me, you can understand someone trying to do the right thing at that time, not being armed with the evidence.
21: Mm-hmm.
17: And then lying to people.
21: Yeah.
17: That she's trying to do a good thing.
18: But it's like, you know, if you're going to keep digging, you're going to find something on everybody.
17: Well, yes.
18: You know, if you dig hard enough.
17: Yeah, so, I think that's true.
18: I mean, I'm just like, hey, dude, you know, the thing about it is everybody who's said anything about her, anybody, no one says anything bad about her.
17: Except the people online.
18: Yeah.
21: Miserable and people,
18: right,
21: yes.
18: The miserable, and they're going to be miserable regardless, you know, so it doesn't really matter.
17: Yeah.
18: But it's just really pissed me off.
17: There were people all over X sharing all sorts of Dolly Parton stuff last night, stuff that I'd forgotten about. The David Letterman line was hilarious. Her top 10 pet peeves, if you remember, number one was just absolutely hilarious.
23: The number one Dolly Parton pet peeve.
24: Nobody notices I've got a great ass too.
17: So she was funny, man.
18: She could pull that off, too.
21: Oh, yeah.
17: Yeah,
18: the way she would tell a story. I saw the Carson clip when she was talking about her breasts with Carson.
17: Yeah.
18: And he was talking about, you know, looking under the hood or something. He'd like to look under the hood. I mean, it was just, you know, it was playful.
21: Well, she fed into it. Yeah, she had fun
18: absolutely.
21: With it.
18: Yeah.
17: Well, she had great comedic timing. Mm-hmm. You kind of forget that.
18: Yeah.
17: But, yeah, there'll be a lot talked about Dolly Parton this week. There's no doubt about that. Meanwhile, and you said this off air, Scott, almost when I saw you. Oh, Canada. Jeez. Oh, here we go. Canada.
18: I know. It's just like, really?
17: What?
18: What are we doing here?
17: Getting a better deal.
18: Yeah. Rush tickets doubled, by the way, overnight.
17: So, David, Canadian TV was melting down?
21: Oh, yeah. So, Canadian television outlet CTV, they had a major scoop. You see, somebody told them that American wine was being sold at a grocery store. And because they're on your side,
17: mm-hmm.
21: they went out and investigated.
17: Okay.
0: American wine temporarily back on store shelves in Kentville, Ontario.
1: And I don't know why they would do it.
0: At the Johnson's, your independent grocer on Tuesday, bottles of red and white CK Mondavi wine from California were displayed prominently at the front of the store's beer and wine section. It's unclear how long the products had been on the shelves for. A viewer said they first noticed the wine for sale on Sunday. The bottle is still on display Tuesday morning. Ooh. But when CTV News reached out to Loblaw, the parent company of the Your Independent Grocer chain, it said the wine was put on the shelves without the approval of the store owner. And once identified, it was removed immediately. Responding to the appearance of the American wine, the Office of Ontario's Finance Minister saying, "We have been clear. U.S. alcohol will remain off shelves. We expect all retailers, including this grocer, follow the rules."
18: Okay, there's still more of this report to get to. Just take a breather for a second to take that in.
21: They're reporting this with the seriousness of, like, a grocery store was caught serving stray cats in the deli, you know?
18: Yes. Oh, yeah.
2: Right.
18: I mean, they're in depth here.
21: Yes.
18: Got to really explain this American wine. How did it happen? The owner, not on my watch. Anyway.
0: The incident reigniting shoppers' patriotism amid trade tensions with Donald Trump and the United States.
4: I have my app with a little beaver on it.
0: After visiting the Kentville location, we also checked two other Loblaw-owned grocery stores in Ottawa South End and did not find any American wine for sale.
21: That's right. So. They went the extra mile and they checked two other grocery stores to make sure that great menace to the South was not providing wine.
18: Man, Canadian TV news, you gotta love it. How about American TV news in Maine? This is making the rounds all over the place. The meteorologist on Maine's WABI-5.
2: This is really good.
18: Yeah. Well, he starts laughing. During, you know, the graphics had kind of messed up, the way I understand it. But then, as he's losing it, I've never heard a dude laugh like this.
2: I thought it was laugh track under him. I didn't know it was him, but it's him.
18: It's him trying to talk as he's laughing. And all I can think is this a career killer? And I know I'm dating myself by, is this like the Billy Squire video? For Rock Me Tonight.
2: Oh, he's dancing around on
18: he's
2: the bed.
18: He's prancing on the set sheets and sashaying and losing all of his rock credibility. I don't know, but listen to this.
5: And resulting in the chance for some heavier precipitation, a few bands of storms in some spots. We got to finish up this weather right now. I'm so sorry. Plenty of those 70s, some low 80s, and spots of one. I've never had this happen before.
18: Time out.
2: I don't know what's happening.
18: That's a grown man with a beard.
2: Yeah.
18: That is Patrick Osborne. Okay? That sounds like a 7-year-old girl.
2: Oh my gosh, yes.
18: And it goes on.
5: Oh, jeez. All right, let me get it together real quick. I'm so sorry. Dew points will be falling off. This is what rainfall is looking like. But let's just throw it to the 7 days. Oh, my gosh.
18: Time out again. Oh, I have to publicly apologize right now to Anderson Cooper.
2: Yeah.
18: For making fun of his giggle for years. I thought that was the ultimate right there.
2: No. Oh, no. I just
18: as far as emasculating yourself.
2: It sounded like the start of a horror movie, and then the guy walks through the glass, and little girl comes back. Yeah, because
18: that's Anderson Cooper. This guy.
2: Yeah.
5: He's in the ladies.
2: Because he's talking, too.
5: Coastal spots.
2: What's happening?
5: One story a little cooler. Load of the 70s. John, please take it.
2: I don't
18: John,
2: know what's
18: please
2: happening.
18: Please take it.
2: Yeah.
18: Not only that, but to add to the comedy, he's got some snorts in there, if you notice.
2: Oh, yeah.
18: He got that whole thing going on. And then finally, the dude takes it.
5: What happened to professionalism, Patrick?
6: What indeed. Okay, so, oh my goodness. Kudos to you for trying to keep going. Let's get the 7 day. So what happened? What set you off?
17: And now they're interviewing after that happened, like a day or two later.
6: So it was actually something that I was trying to prank Josh on that kind of backfired. We were, Zoe, our producer, and I were making fun of Josh during the middle of our commercial break. He was yapping away about whatever he was talking about.
8: Okay.
6: And Zoe made the Charlie Brown kind of wah-wah-wah-wah-wah sound.
8: Yeah, sure.
6: On the phone.
8: Okay, yeah.
6: And so I pulled it up on a video in the Weather Center. Thought it was a 5-second video, quick sound just to egg Josh on a little bit.
8: Yep.
6: Turned out it was one of those hour-long compilations where it just periodically plays it every couple minutes.
8: Okay.
6: And so I didn't realize that. I go do my live, forecast after a minute and a half of not hearing anything. And then 20 seconds in, we start getting the Charlie Brown wah-wah-wah-wah sound. And I tried to get through it. Josh had to leave the studio. I was able to contain myself. But when he came back and we heard it one more time, we just started losing it. And the rest is history.
17: The thing. There's no cartoon sound, though, that can compare to that giggle and laugh that he had going in the middle there.
6: It's not like a delicious delicious.
17: What is that?
18: What happened?
17: I don't know.
21: You went ultrasonic.
17: Yeah. Let's imagine that that's a buddy of ours and we're just out and then we hear him laugh like that and talk like that. Like, bro, what is wrong with you?
18: It's closing,
17: are you okay?
18: Closing time. I gotta
17: go. Oh my gosh. All right. Five stories we're watching today. Much more straight ahead.
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15: One, two, three, four, five.
21: All right, number five. Meta has settled that big lawsuit over claims that they've designed Instagram and Facebook to addict children to those platforms.
18: I was so hoping this was going to go to trial.
21: Well, hold your horses. They've agreed to pay up to, what, $16 or $17 billion, but they still deny they did anything wrong. Florida's attorney general has said, no, I'll see you in court.
18: Good.
21: Yeah, they're not accepting the settlement.
17: Yeah, it was interesting hearing the California AG. Is it Bonta?
21: Yeah, Rob Bonta, yeah.
17: Bonta. You know, talking about it. Yeah, they did this to kids knowing it was addicting and harmful to children. We want to protect our children because it is a social contagion. Yet they're also protecting the rights of adults and doctors to
18: perform. Yeah.
17: Yes.
21: Mm-hmm. Yes.
18: Yeah.
17: The crazy surgeries on kids,
21: mm-hmm.
17: which is nuts, man.
21: Yes.
17: Or in some case, not nuts.
18: These guys never wanted to try it in court. I mean, you know, that settlement is what they do.
17: Yes.
21: Oh, yeah.
17: Oh, that's nothing to them.
21: Oh, absolutely not.
17: $17 billion?
21: They'll make that up by lunch, you know?
17: Yes.
21: Yeah. All right, number four, the Trump administration has paused all immigrant visa applications worldwide. Number three, CIA Director John Ratcliffe, unexpectedly, easy for me to say, showed up in Moscow yesterday. He met with Russian intelligence officials, President Trump saying this was a semi-routine visit. Hate to disappoint you, but no, this doesn't have anything to do with reports that the Kremlin is thinking about bombing England.
18: He checked on his timeshare.
21: Right.
17: Well, what was really going on there? You wonder.
21: It's a good question.
17: What are they talking about?
21: I tend to believe the reporting or the speculation that it has to do with sanctions against Iran. Like, mm-hmm. hey, listen, we're serious about this, okay? You don't want to get dragged into this. No.
17: Yeah.
21: Pay attention to this. Number two, a massive, this was, I mean, just heartbreaking and horrible. Massive wall of mud and floodwaters tore through parts of Tibet and Nepal. Hundreds are missing. Have you have you seen the video of this?
17: I did not.
18: I did not either.
21: There's a couple of videos where you're seeing this. I mean, it's a gigantic wall of water demolishing buildings and bridges.
17: Ooh.
21: Like sweeping, people are like waiting at a border checkpoint, and then you just see them start running. And I mean, they say it's about 100 dead, but that's going to go up. Mm-hmm. I don't know how you could survive that.
17: Okay. Yep, I found it.
21: Yeah.
17: It is. Oh my gosh.
21: Yeah.
0: Like, I'm seeing it where everything just looks cool, and from out of nowhere, dude.
21: Yeah.
0: And it's just gone.
21: It's a wall of water.
0: Yes, and mud. That's what it looks like.
21: Yeah.
0: That's a tall building.
21: Yes.
0: And it's just, washed away, and all these people underneath. Oh, my gosh. That is awful.
21: Yeah, Nepal's foreign minister says it looks like an earthquake may have caused an avalanche, which then triggered this mass flood. So, it's just awful. We're still waiting to hear about search and rescue efforts, which are underway now. Number one, Attorney General Todd Blanche announced that the DOJ and the FBI have shut down a major Chinese state-sponsored hacking organization targeting critical U.S. infrastructure networks, including, NASA was targeted, the Department of Energy was targeted, the DOJ itself was targeted, along with hospital systems.
0: Man, they never stop. Mm-hmm. All right. I know you got some more tribute to Dolly to get to. Mm-hmm. James O'Keefe went to Alaska to vote. The undercover videos are always entertaining to watch. He has upped his entertainment game when it comes to these videos.
21: Oh, yeah.
0: Though he's dancing in between and stuff like that. But, what happened with Lisa Murkowski's brother in Alaska? And, of course, for our friends in Anchorage, you already know the story. But we'll get to it. It's pretty wild. I also saw this. Child's allowance. You believe in it? Should a kid get an allowance?
21: I don't know. I never got an allowance, but...
0: I didn't either. Did you, Scott?
18: No, not directly. But if I needed $5 or something for a Saturday night, my dad would part with it.
0: Okay. Did you get money for doing chores?
18: Yes. No, that was part of the deal for me to get the $5.
0: Oh, you were just going to do the stuff, but then ask for the money. Right. But it wasn't like you were paid per
18: chore. No, but it was like I either got that done or he was going to tell me no. So, yeah.
0: Yeah. Well, 7,500 Americans were talked to about this. 44% said they never got an allowance. 36% said they got an allowance at some point when they were younger, but they had to earn it. 14% got one, but it wasn't tied to chores. 17% today think people or a child's allowance should not be tied to chores.
18: Oh, come on.
0: Come on, people. Where are we at? All right, those stories and what's your story coming up?
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22: Fox News, I'm Tom Graham. Closing arguments in the Lindsay Clancy trial will begin tomorrow. She's the Massachusetts mother accused of murdering her three children. Testimony wrapped up today. The defense argues Clancy's not criminally responsible for the triple killing because she was suffering from postpartum psychosis.
23: The defense claims Clancy was obeying a male voice, suddenly commanding murder and suicide, but never heard again after the children were dead.
22: Fox's Molly Line outside that Plymouth, Massachusetts courthouse. Nearly 100 people are dead, more than 400 missing, following massive flash flooding in a mountainous border area between Nepal and China.
24: The U.S. Embassy in Nepal says they are deeply saddened by the tragic loss of life. They are working to account for any U.S. citizens impacted by the flooding and remain in close contact with authorities in Nepal.
22: Fox's Jeff Paul, America is listening to Fox News.
25: WMBD Radio Local News. I'm John Cruz. Catholics around the world preparing for the beatification of Central Illinois' Archbishop Fulton Sheen next month. Monsignor Jason Gray, who leads the Archbishop Sheen Foundation, says 42,000 people will attend the celebration September 24th, but millions will join virtually.
2: it'll be live streamed, so it'll be viewable from anywhere in the world. We have people from over 10 different countries who are making their way to St. Louis to join in the celebration. And Sheen is someone who is appreciated for the work he did throughout the world.
25: And Gray tells WMBD's Greg and Dan, Sheen's beatification is the first public event recognizing the Archbishop's holiness and intercession, moving him closer to

0: sets at breaks and always at WMBDRadio.com.
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2: The 25 News First Alert forecast features plenty of sunshine and mostly dry weather for our Wednesday. A cold front will push its way through the region during the midday into the early afternoon, driving the chance for just one or two isolated storms, mainly along and east of Interstate 55. Most will remain dry under mostly sunny to sunny skies with highs in the mid-80s. Quiet and dry weather will settle on in yet again for the late week, with highs in the lower 80s for Thursday and Friday. I'm 25 News First Alert meteorologist Balan Solivari for WMBD Radio.
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0: All right, then. The Markley, Van Camp, and Robbins Show. Jamie Markley, David Van Camp, Scott Robbins. David, does this mean I win the bet?
1: Which bet?
0: The Ayatollah bet.
1: Oh, the gay Ayatollah, yeah. Don't know yet. I need to see proof of life here, but... President Trump talked to Glenn Beck this morning and gave an update on the Iran war, including the reports that the gay Ayatollah is dead.
0: Okay.
2: I don't think he's dead. He was very seriously wounded. The left side of his body, the arm, the leg, the whole thing. He was very seriously wounded, but I don't think he's dead. And if he is, they're putting on a pretty good show because they talk about, you know, going back to talk to him all the time, you know, to get a final blessing on things. But, you know, you make a deal with them, it's like it's not the most honorable group, I will tell you that.
0: All right, time out. Darn it. I was led to believe he actually said he's not dead. He's saying, I don't think he's dead. That's not enough for the bet.
3: Well, nobody knows for sure. I mean,
0: until we see proof of life.
3: Yeah, I mean, and I got a feeling he's dead.
0: Well, of course you do, because you bet that he's dead.
3: Well, they would have propped him up the window or something, I would have thought. I mean, something, to wave at the crowd or, you know, whatever.
0: Trump goes on.
2: And, you know, we have the Strait open. We took out 22 boats last night. We have people coming in, the blockade. Our Navy has been unbelievable. Our military has been unbelievable, the combination. But and our financial strength, that we built it up so much like you wouldn't believe in a year and a half. Our financial strength is unbelievable, and those things are going toward a very big victory. We had the victory in Venezuela, and we're going to have a big victory here very soon.
0: Okay. We'll see.
1: 4 to 6 weeks, right?
0: Gosh darn it, man.
3: Do you think they were under the impression that you could do this like much like Venezuela?
0: I don't know.
3: When they went in there? I mean,
0: I've heard conflicting reports that they knew it would take a while, but maybe not this long.
3: Wow.
0: But I did believe it when they said 4 to 6 weeks. And then I believed all the other things.
3: Maybe they meant 40 to 60 weeks.
0: And you let me know. What? Yeah.
3: Maybe they meant 40 to 60 weeks.
0: Right. No, that's not what they meant.
3: Came out wrong.
1: Well, it was a really big red flag. I think it was Scott Bessent when we were still within the 4 to 6 week time frame.
0: Yeah.
1: And he said, well, you know, through the summer, prices will start coming back down. And then you're like, yeah, the summer goes into September.

0: think he actually said by the end of summer. And so, and I think, well, at the very least by the end of summer. And now I'm sitting here going, well, I'm not putting money on that. Because I think the quote, you'll have to look it up. I don't want to misquote it. I think he was saying the gas prices would return to where they were.
1: Yeah.
0: Pre-war by end of summer.
1: Yeah.
0: We got a ways to go.
1: Yes, we do.
0: Yeah. How about the SAVE Act? Voter ID. Is that going to happen? Nope.
1: No, it's not. It's too late now.
0: And it's frustrating. And, you know, there were a few Republicans standing in the way, of course. You always got Maine and Alaska. You got Murkowski, Susan Collins. So James O'Keefe, who's been going out, you know, he was in Minnesota showing how easy it is to sign up people to vote.
2: Mm-hmm.
0: And then he's in Alaska. And I'll just play you from the start of the video. And it's like an 11-minute video. Because it kind of tells the story.
3: This is James O'Keefe in Anchorage, Alaska. I'm about to get offered Senator Lisa Murkowski's brother's ballot.
0: And then Jack Esty, it's the production's funny.
4: M-U-R-K-O-W-S-K-I. I left my wallet in the vehicle. Would it be possible to vote without it?
5: Absolutely possible.
4: Oh, good.
3: I said...
0: What? Okay, anyway.
3: I said, I can vote. Brian Murkowski can vote. She's like, yes, you can vote.
5: You can vote if you'd like to. Do you want to do a question ballot?
4: I mean, all I got to do is do the question ballot, then I can vote.
5: Yes, sir.
4: Yes, sir.
3: Brian Murkowski, Senator Murkowski's brother, doesn't even live in Alaska, but his name is still on the voter rolls.
5: Do you know how to spell Brian?
4: B-R-I-A-N.
5: Yep, that's the address. In the correct place.
4: Oh, perfect.
0: Yeah, good stuff.
1: Do you know how to spell Brian?
0: I think she was saying that tongue-in-cheek.
1: Yeah.
0: But still.
2: Murkowski.
0: Yeah. And, of course, O'Keefe has been threatened with legal action and possible prosecution for all of this.
2: Oh, because he embarrassed him, essentially. Yes.
0: Yes, much like he did in Minnesota.
2: Yeah. Now they're going to make a big deal.
0: But as, you know, you have a narrative from the left and from media saying this is rare, it never happens.
2: Oh, well, never. That's one of the things they do all the time.
0: Dead people vote.
1: Right.
0: It's insane. I mean, it's got to be stopped.
1: I do like the threat of prosecution because let's say they do it. Oh, no, James O'Keefe gets more attention. He hates attention.
0: He doesn't want attention. Not only that, you give him discovery?
1: Yeah.
0: Oh, buddy. Yeah, they probably do not want that. So, nice job, James. All right, it's that time. We do it a couple of times a day. Go around the table. It may not be the biggest story out there, but it caught your attention. You want to bring it in. So, David, today, what's your story?
1: Well, you mentioned earlier that there were just a ton of clips making the rounds from Dolly Parton's past.
0: Mm-hmm.
1: People paying tribute. I had never seen this one. Before. A lot of them I have, and I've still rewatched them, like her cover of Stairway to Heaven. I really liked it. But Dolly Parton once brought Patti LaBelle onto her ABC variety show. She had one of those for a little while. And they sang a song using their acrylic nails as percussion. And she...
0: I don't know if I've ever seen this.
2: I haven't. I know I haven't.
0: Okay.
2: No.
0: Well, I want to hear it. Let's go.
6: You know, I write a lot of songs when I don't have my guitar. Mm-hmm. You know, I beat around the dashboard in my car when I'm riding around writing songs. But then I have a little rhythm that we can do with these acrylic nails. Can you do that?
7: Yep.
6: That's her nails. You want to play a little song for them? Get up close to your microphone. We're mic'd right down in here. Get up close to them. Okay.
7: That's cute.
6: Can you hear that?
7: See, we did plan this, but we didn't know how it was going to sound.
6: Well, we were planning to see if we could do something like... Mama, little children, love shortening, shortening. Mama, little children, love shortening bread. Mama, little children, love shortening, shortening. Mama, little children, love shortening bread. Wait, Patty.
0: That's pretty cool, man.
2: That is very cool.
1: It's also cool to hear two pros just like immediately get in sync like that.
2: Yeah.
0: Yes, very much so. I can't help it, man. It reminds me of something else I saw this week. So I'll just do it for my story, and it's not anywhere near as cool as that. And maybe you saw this too, that Tommy Lee, drummer from Motley Crue, played bongos for a monkey. Okay.
1: Well, that's no way to talk about Vince Neil.
2: You can't just throw that sentence out there and like leave it hanging.
0: So, yes, I get the deal was this. He visited the Save the Chimps sanctuary in Florida and gave a private drumming and percussion performance for Limbani, a 9-year-old rescued chimpanzee. And I'll tell you, the audio's not near as impressive as Dolly and Patti LaBelle, but here it is for you. And it is. He's just in front of the chimpanzee, and the chimpanzee starts dancing.
1: Another chimpanzee comes over and throws, like, makeshift panties at him.
0: You would be used to that. So
2: that's, how does he end up there? I don't know. It's always like...
0: Everybody has to have a purpose,
2: they
0: man.
2: Get their
0: and his
2: fan,
0: is
2: right?
0: He saved the chimpanzees, play, apparently.
2: Bongos for chimpanzees.
0: Sure.
2: Yeah.
0: Why not?
1: I never knew this would wind up on my bucket list, but now it is. I want to play bongos for chimpanzees.
2: Chimpanzees.
0: I had not even planned on bringing that
2: man.
0: In.
2: He is something.
0: Yeah.
2: What a life he's led.
0: Sorry about the ADD theater there. All right, Scott, what do you got for What's Your Story?
2: Well, Chicago Sky owner Michael Alter has decided that a man wearing a T-shirt stating the dictionary definition of a woman is somehow a potential threat. That person is Enos Cannon Freedom, former NBA player who declared himself eligible for the WNBA draft because the league can't figure out what the hell the W stands for. So Freedom on Sunday sat courtside. We all saw that happen, right? And he got kicked out.
0: Mm-hmm. Yeah.
2: During the third quarter, he got booted. So he smiled wide open, stepped toward the floor, and security grabbed him and kicked him out. 2 days later, the team bans him from the team's arena. And they said, he demonstrated to us that he has the potential to be a threat, the Sky owner confirmed.
0: A threat?
2: A threat.
0: Threat to what?
2: Who knows?
0: Okay.
2: It's sometimes difficult to follow the WNBA logic here. But people are giving it a shot to the Chicago franchise band, a guy currently identifying as a woman who they may have to consider as a draft selection next season because the league has thus far been unable to define a woman.
0: Yeah, but they already said they're not eligible.
2: That's right. I know. But why? I want to know why.
1: Nobody knows why.
2: Exactly. They're going to ban him? Why?
1: I cannot believe that they think that just because this guy says he's eligible to play in the WNBA and he enters a women's space, that he's a threat.
2: Well,
1: we've
2: been
1: told for years there is no threat. You're more likely to get diddled by your family member than you are by a trans person.
0: Mm-hmm.
1: So let that dong in the girls' locker room.
2: They can't define a woman. A guy wearing a T-shirt that does define a woman gets kicked out.
1: Yes.
2: And banned. Yeah. Got it? Follow the logical ball on that one, huh?
0: Well, while they're keeping that penis off the court, another green dildo made its way onto a court. I don't know if you heard that news.
2: It happened again?
0: Yeah. David loves that transition I just made.
1: Yeah. I think it's, what, the 11th time?
0: Some of the X accounts that where you'll see this stuff, the way it reads, an 11th green dildo was just thrown onto the court of the Washington Mystics versus Phoenix Mercury WNBA game, and we have audio.
8: Ooh.
0: Oh, there it goes. Yep.
8: Seymour had a little reach in and knocked that ball away.
0: They're looking confused.
2: What's happening?
8: Some of the fans over there, or some of the Washington bench, who are not. Look, somebody wasn't happy. Somebody's booing.
9: No, it's more than that. Something's going on.
0: Oh, the broadcaster didn't see it.
8: Yeah. Well, Lauren Betts is on the sideline. Not sure what they called.
9: Something was thrown onto the floor. And we've had issues with that, especially lately in some WNBA arenas.
0: The announcement.
9: The order restored. I will say it's disappointing that it happened here in Phoenix because the X Factor has been so supportive of their team and teams that come in here. There's been a lot of respect, but it's going to be disappointing.
1: I love my favorite thing about the play-by-play is that they all start by saying something happened. What happened? And then hearing the transition as the realization hits them is just art to me.
0: Where it's, oh, yeah.
1: I don't, what happened here? Did something serious happen? Oh, would, come on.
0: It would be so much more refreshing if you just had, you know, a straight shooter broadcast say, oh, geez, we got another dildo on the floor. They need Robbins in there.
2: Yeah, they do. They need me in there, yeah.
0: And it's a green one again. What's the problem with pink?
2: Are those the only colors they have in these things? I don't know.
0: Is there blue? Do they sell them?
2: I would think.
0: All right. Chuck E. Cheese, another fight. Nimrod's in the news, baby.
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1: All right. Well, I think this is one of the funniest mix-ups of all time. The headline is, family furious after company sends girl Kim Jong-un costume instead of Mary Poppins.
3: Oh, gosh, I saw this. Oh, my gosh.
1: A young student, then this wasn't for Halloween either. It was for book week. And so she wanted to be Mary Poppins. But Costume Box instead sent this 10-year-old girl a Kim Jong-un costume.
0: That's great.
1: I say you just roll with it, you know?
0: Sure, why not?
2: Keep the hills people are alive with the sound of starving.
0: And now we go to Nimrod's in the news.
4: When the going gets tough.
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5: I love the poorly educated.
0: All right. Nimrod's the news. We go to Florida. 21-year-old Pompano Beach man. Well, he was heading to Chuck E. Cheese with his lady. Apparently it was
7: Chuck
0: party.
7: Chuck E. Cheese for my birthday.
0: Yeah, heck yeah.
7: Chuck E. Cheese for my birthday. Cheese for my birthday.
0: Gotta have the song,
7: Chuck
0: man.
7: Cheese for my birthday.
0: Well,
7: birthday.
0: Here's the deal.
7: Chuck E. Cheese for my birthday.
0: Yep. This dude, Vincent Evans, comes inside. The victim apparently working inside the establishment. When Vincent, who had come inside there with another woman, approached this other guy, who happens to be 16, the guy that works there, from behind, and then dragged him down before they started fighting. And Evans is like, you know, giving him a whoop and just boom. Like, what's going on? It's all on surveillance footage. They say the victim is the boyfriend of Evans' girlfriend, ex-girlfriend.
1: Ooh.
0: Who is the mother of a child shared with Vincent Evans.
1: Oh, my gosh.
0: So it's like, hey, she and I have a kid together, 16-year-old punk, and now you got her on the side? I'm coming into Chuck E. Cheese where you work, and I'm going to give you a beat. What do you think of that?
1: Not guilty by reason of his life is a dumpster fire.
2: Yeah, really. Suffered enough.
0: So now he's facing a charge of child abuse without great bodily harm. Apparently, the beating wasn't that bad. And that's Nimrod's in the news.
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13: Closing arguments begin tomorrow. I'm Tom Graham, Fox News. Testimony wrapping up today in the murder trial of Lindsay Clancy. She's the Massachusetts mother accused of killing her three children. Her defense argues she's not criminally responsible because she suffered from mental health ailments. Prosecutors called forensic psychologist Gregory Sathoff today to rebut that argument.
14: This is how the prosecutors chose to close with their final witness, a forensic psychologist with the FBI's Behavioral Analysis Unit, also facing very tough cross-examination today. Dr. Sathoff, who interviewed Lindsay Clancy via Zoom earlier this year and reviewed extensive medical records, responded to the prosecutor's key questions, saying that based on his medical assessment, Clancy was criminally responsible in the deaths of her children. Kevin Reddington, the defense attorney representing Lindsay Clancy, has been trying to show that this Massachusetts mother was not criminally responsible when she killed her three children in January 2023 and then attempted suicide, that she was misdiagnosed, overmedicated, and suffering from postpartum psychosis.
13: Fox's Molly Line. A man accused of arranging the deadly shooting of a Microsoft design manager in Florida convicted today in a murder-for-hire scheme. Jared Bridegen was shot and killed 4 years ago after attempting to remove a tire from the road in Jacksonville Beach. Mario Fernandez Saldana was convicted of first-degree murder today and solicitation of murder. He is married to Bridegen's ex-wife. Meta agreeing to pay big bucks after several states sued the social media giant over accusations their products harm children. Fox's Claudia Cowan outside an Oakland, California courthouse.
15: Under the terms of the settlement over the next 10 years, Meta will pay up to $17 billion to the coalition of states that sued the social media giant. It will also have to make big changes to how Facebook and Instagram operate for minors.
13: Now, that settlement resolves a case years in the making. California will get $2 billion of that $17 billion. 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
16: WMBD Radio Local News. I'm John Cruz. An investigation underway after shots fired near the Peoria County Courthouse this morning. Sheriff Chris Watkins says deputies and Peoria police responded just after 9:30 this morning. He says it was determined the shots were fired in the roadway on Hamilton near the Jefferson Street intersection adjacent to the courthouse. Watkins adds a suspect vehicle fled the scene after the shooting. Peoria police are leading the investigation with assistance from the sheriff's office. If you drove through Peoria last night, you probably saw the Murray Baker Bridge and the county courthouse glowing pink. It is the city's way of tipping their hat to the Queen of Country, Dolly Parton, with a nod to her line about there's no such thing as too much pink. Dolly played in Peoria in the 70s and 80s at Bradley University and the Civic Center, her impact reaching far beyond the music from her Imagination Library getting books to kids to funding medical research. You can see photos of Peoria's tribute on our website. Two more conditions are now eligible for treatment with medical marijuana in Illinois. The Department of Public Health announcing cannabis can provide relief from the pain associated with sickle cell disease and PMOS with chronic pain. The additions bring the list of conditions approved for treatment with medical cannabis to 58. Catholics around the world preparing for the beatification of Central Illinois' Archbishop Fulton Sheen next month. Monsignor Jason Gray, who leads the Archbishop Sheen Foundation, says 42,000 people will attend the celebration September 24th, but millions will join virtually. More news in 30 minutes or as it breaks, and always at WMBDRadio.com.
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18: the 25 News First Alert forecast features plenty of sunshine and mostly dry weather for our Wednesday. A cold front will push its way through the region during the midday into the early afternoon, driving the chance for just one or two isolated storms, mainly along and east of Interstate 55. Most will remain dry under mostly sunny to sunny skies with highs in the mid-80s. Quiet and dry weather will settle on in yet again for the late week, with highs in the lower 80s for Thursday and Friday. I'm 25 News First Alert meteorologist Valent Solivari for WMBD Radio.
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20: The delay on War Memorial Drive eastbound from Allen Road down to the I-74 ramps near the Northwoods Mall is due to the ramp closure now on Route 6 from eastbound War Memorial Drive. So all that traffic on eastbound War Memorial Drive is heading further east, and that's the reason for the delay. We've seen that ramp close before. We've seen that delay before. So the change is that southbound Route 6 ramps to and from War Memorial Drive are closed. The northbound Route 6 ramps to and from War Memorial Drive are back open. 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

0: Welcome, my babies. 1470 100.3 WMBD. This is the Phil Luciano Show. Thanks for joining us today. Got a lot of stuff going on over there, where? All over the place. And here. Peoria certainly kicked off the day with a big bang, literally. We saw this morning, sheriff's deputies, Peoria police responding around 9:30 a.m. Shots fired on Hamilton Boulevard near Jefferson Street. A suspect vehicle fled after the shooting. I mean, right outside the courthouse. That's unusual. On 9:30 in the morning? Now, police are still looking into this. No word what was going on. But that's early for Peoria. That's too early for shots. Shots at 9:30 is always early. You're talking Jack Daniels, firearms, whatever you're talking about. You might think, okay, well, what's the big deal? Nothing happened. Well, same day, we get a state's attorney's report on a shooting that happened just down the road in May 8th. And if you want to get the whole story on this, please go to WMBDRadio.com for this piece regarding Peoria County State's Attorney Jody Hoos has ruled that this shooting, an officer-involved shooting, it was justified. And you can get all the details. But I want to talk about just one aspect of this shooting. And most of this we knew about before. Very sad situation where Ashley Stenson, and she lived in Atlanta, Georgia, and she came to town for a family event, for a wedding. And her former boyfriend, Cortez White, who lives in St. Louis, got wind of that, drove up here. They had an interaction near Hamilton Boulevard and Madison, and he drew a gun, shot her dead. Police rolled up, and then police shot him. Okay, we knew all that. And as I said, you can go to the website and find out all the information as to Jody Hoos's ruling in this case. But here's the part that, to me, it's so chilling. This is right before the actual shooting. And here's what happened. So Ashley comes up from Atlanta, Georgia. She flies in, and a cousin picks her up at the airport here, and she gets in the passenger seat in the cousin's car. And at that point, her ex-boyfriend, Cortez White, unexpectedly, out of nowhere, shows up at the passenger door and opens it. Now, the cousin said that Ashley looked confused, like, why is Cortez here? He had no reason to be in Peoria. Again, she lives in Atlanta. He lives in St. Louis. And Ashley had posted on Facebook, however, that she was going to be flying into Peoria. And the cousin later believed that's how Cortez found out where she would be, where and when. And so Cortez tells Ashley, you're coming with me. You got to get in my car. And at that point, Ashley did get into his car. Now, you could Monday morning quarterback this thing. Why would she get in? We have no idea what kind of relationship this was. It would seem contentious. And I'm just assuming from what happened. But, we just don't know the interactions that they had. I'm talking about the lead up to this. And, when there's dysfunction, I mean, this guy did come here to kill her. Doesn't sound like he was Mr. Nice Guy, right? And maybe she got in thinking she could talk him down, talk him out of it, defuse the situation. Maybe she was afraid for the cousin. Who knows? She did ask the cousin to follow them, and then he started driving toward downtown Peoria. On the way, she started texting family, saying, he's going to kill me. He's not going to let me out of his pickup. And her family members did call 911, and this was at 6:45 at night. And they said, hey, this guy's going to kill Ashley. And police did get to that area by Four Points, by Sheridan, the hotel, just as Cortez stopped his car. And at that point, police, one of the officers got out and said, asked the two, are you Ashley? Are you Cortez? Keep your hands up. And that's when Cortez pulled out a gun, shot her in the head, right in front of the officer, and then shot her multiple other times when she was on the ground. And he took off. Officer shot him dead soon thereafter. But that whole scary interaction in that car at the airport, I mean, I can't imagine I can't imagine what Ashley Stenson went through. I can't imagine what the family has been going through. But the rest of this, as I said, you can look on the website for that information. Speaking of local police stories, we are waiting to see what's going to happen tonight. The Creve Coeur Board of Trustees is meeting, and we'll hear from Mayor Fred Lang. We asked him to be on the show. He has declined. He hasn't said much about this. But this regards the situation where the police chief, the deputy chief, and an officer with Creve Coeur all resigned their positions on Friday. No reason was given, at least not publicly, for those resignations. And the former chief of Creve Coeur, Dale King, he retired in 2022. He's come aboard, and he's the chief right now. I assume that's interim, but we don't know. Anyway, the mayor is going to address the board at 5 o'clock. Maybe we'll have some information by the end of the show. But certainly WMED Radio, we will have information thereof. The only thing we know that's gone on with that department is, of course, that huge homicide. That was Creve Coeur officer Caitlin Gerken. And she was off duty, but still with the department, when she shot her roommate dead in March. And she now faces a charge of first-degree murder. She's no longer with the department. I'm not trying to say that the two are tied. I'm just saying those are the only two stories, big stories, out of the Creve Coeur Police Department in the last few months. That murder case and these three resignations. In other news we are following, trying to untangle, trying to understand this. This is kind of tricky. You might have heard that Meta, they are the owner of Facebook and Instagram, has agreed to a landmark settlement with 47 states, District of Columbia, and U.S. territories. They're going to pay $17 billion in penalties, and they're going to have to make major changes to its products, and that chiefly Facebook and Instagram, because of claims in a lawsuit that Meta endangered children with addictive social media platforms. Now, in the main, sort of philosophically, we can see, okay, I understand what that would mean. You don't want teenagers addicted. You don't want them just spending hours and hours and hours on these platforms. You don't want them just hypnotized by likes and that kind of thing. But how do you stop that? And I can tell you some of the things they're going to do. I'm not going to say they're going to work. I'm not going to say I even understand how they might work. But here's what's going to happen. That teen accounts will be locked after 2 hours of daily use. 2 hours and you're done. Can't do it anymore. Okay, Facebook. And Facebook cannot send notifications to teens between midnight and 6 a.m. The nighttime blocks from Facebook or the daily time limit can only be turned off if a parent explicitly approves it. And there will be no public likes. You see something, you click like, move along. Those will be hidden on minors' profiles, and that's to reduce social anxiety and peer pressure. I know for adults, it's kind of, is that a big deal? For teenagers, it's huge. It's huge. And so how will this be monitored? I mean, this sounds good, right? To be sure they're not lying about their age, Facebook is going to be under the gun to change how it monitors and verifies users. And this involves several different layers, age verification technology. It includes AI that will analyze their behavior, what they do, scanning for signs that the user is actually a minor. They may pretend that they're, 18, 21, 55, whatever. But AI will be digging into that all the time. And Facebook might require users to provide video selfies to prove that who they are. And there are other types of metrics involved here. And here's the thing. Some of these have been used in other countries, Australia, Britain, that have had crackdowns. And in those situations, teens have gotten around a lot of these guardrails. But here's the thing. In those cases, it was all on the honor system. Facebook has to do these things, and it's got to do it. You got to do it. And pretty much teens found their way around them. In this case, with this settlement today, that the court is forcing Meta to hire an independent third-party auditor, and they will have full access to Facebook's internal software, algorithms, data, and if they catch Facebook violating any of these safety rules, they're going to be reported directly to state attorneys general, and that would be some serious trouble. So on one hand, is it going to work? Beats me. On the other hand, is it worth a try? I would say so. Ken Zerski, how are those roadways?
1: Well, we've seen it worse. The eastbound War Memorial Drive delay from Allen Road down to I-74, and it might get worse because the ramp from Eastbound War Memorial Drive to southbound Route 6 is now closed. This is the southbound Route 6 ramps to and from War Memorial Drive now blocked this morning. Northbound Route 6 ramps at War Memorial Drive are now open. Just reduce speeds through the work zone on Route 6 and on I-474. Of course, the slowdowns now are closer to the Illinois River in both directions around the Route 29 Creve Coeur exit and west of Springfield Road. 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
0: Thank you, Ken. When we get back, in the wake of the death of Dolly Parton yesterday, we have two more obituaries to share from the world of entertainment. One was a distinguished English actor, whom you see in many, many movies. The other, well, she went from being a wholesome pop star to a raunchy and infamous game show panelist, and you loved her. We'll tell you about both, plus how Dolly wanted to be remembered. That's next.
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0: Welcome back. Thanks for being here today. This is the Phil Luciano Show. And you know, we, like the rest of the country, yesterday talked a lot about Dolly Parton in the wake of her passing at age 80. And I'm not trying to sound crass, but every time, it seems, every time there's a big name death in the news, some will say, oh, you know, it comes in threes. It comes in threes. Now, I have no idea if that's just celebrities or is that people you know. I don't know the rules of these things, okay? I'd like to think they don't come in threes. I'd like to think there's just the one and done. But I tell you what, today, this week, it did come in threes. Got two more celebrity obits to report. First one, Tim Curry. The legendary English actor and singer renowned for his iconic, eccentric, and villainous roles across stage, film, and television. He's passed away at age 80. He is best known, because you're like, Tim Curry, that sounds familiar. He's best known for his unforgettable barrier-breaking performance as Dr. Frank Furter in the Rocky Horror Picture Show.

0: You know, if you've ever seen this movie, especially if you've seen it in the theater with all the fans there and throwing all the whatnots and this and that, you think about, like, that was such a big deal. It's like, oh my gosh, look at him prancing around in transvestite, Transylvania, transsexual, blah, blah, blah, blah. And then today, if this movie were to come out, it's like, oh yeah, I saw that on TV last night or something like that. But back then, it was such a huge deal. Anyway, Tim Curry, his prolific five-decade career also includes the roles of, you might remember this one, Pennywise the Clown. That was in Stephen King's It. Remember that in 1990? I mean, it terrified a generation of viewers. It was that miniseries. I forget how many episodes. A couple, three, right? And man, he was scary. He was also Wadsworth the Butler in Clue, that 1985 movie. It's kind of a cult hit. And he also, you'll remember him from this because you probably see it at least once a year, Home Alone 2. He was the concierge, Mr. Hector. And he played Kevin McAllister's suspicious, grinning hotel antagonist. Sometimes mean, sometimes sucking up to him.
1: How are we this morning?
2: Fine. Is my transportation here?
1: Out in front, sir. A limousine and a pizza. Compliments of the Plaza Hotel.
0: Such a weasel. He looked just like the Grinch. He really did have that curling face and everything. Anyway, 2012, he suffered a massive stroke, required brain surgery. He'd been compromised ever since. But still, he did transition to voice acting roles, and he often appeared at fan conventions. And last year, there was a major 50th anniversary screening of Rocky Horror, and he got this huge, huge emotional standing ovation from fans. It was really, really cool for him. Anyway, he passed away peacefully Tuesday night, and no singular cause of death was released. Authorities believe it had something to do with that stroke. Tim Curry passed away this week, age 80. Now, this next one, you probably haven't thought of in eons. J.P. Morgan. And she enjoyed two distinct careers in two distinct eras. She died this week, age 94. In the 50s, and I wasn't familiar with this that much, she did have a string of pop hits, a wholesome vocalist. People knew her, okay? But she's more famously, or should I say infamously known, for her reinvented role as an irreverent, raunchy game show icon in the 1970s. And she became a household name as a regular panelist on Chuck Barris's cult variety game show, The Gong Show.
3: Here she is, folks. That special blend of juicy femininity and Wesson oil. Who am I talking about? Who? J.P. Morgan!
0: People loved her. She was on every day. How raunchy was her? Well, you can find it online if you want. You remember Gene the Dancing Machine? He'd be on occasionally. And during one of these episodes, for whatever reason, she got up and started dancing, and she started pulling her shirt down, and then she flashed. She flashed Gene. Well, I don't know if Gene in particular. Could have been Chuck Barris. Who knows? But she got booted. She got booted. Done. Anyway, she later took guest roles on TV shows. She spent her later years out of the spotlight, passed away Monday of natural causes at her home in Washington State, J.P. Morgan, age 94. Lastly, you know, we did a lot on Dolly Parton yesterday, but a couple things have come up over and over since I've been watching the coverage, and one of those things people marvel about her is, how did she accomplish so much? I mean, there's the songwriting, the TV shows, the movies, and then later, especially, the philanthropy. She had so much effect on this world, gave so much money. How could she do all that? Well, she once addressed this.
4: For you, it all started in the church. How important is that to you today?
2: It's very important. It has served me so well through the years to believe in those scriptures, like through God, all things are possible. You know, that's still a biggie to me today. Even when I'm having, you know, problems, I always, you know, when I think somebody says, oh, you'll never be able to pull that off. You'll never do this. Yes, I can, because through God, all things are possible.
0: Yeah, little thing it seems, but really drove her. Lastly, and I just did find this funny because it was a serious topic, kind of, but got a Dolly-like answer. She was asked a couple years ago, how would you like to be remembered? And this is totally Dolly.
5: Well, a lot of people ask me, you know, what I want people to say about me 100 years from now. I want them to say, golly, she looks good for her age.
0: Dolly Parton, and the tributes keep pouring in. And that's kind of fun to read these, I got to tell you, because never have another one like her. when we get back, a circus is coming to town. Up the Illinois River, oh yeah, the Flotsam River Circus. It'll be here next week with all sorts of unconventional, yet family-friendly acts right on the banks of the river. Donations are accepted, though it's otherwise free. Yeah, get down there, check it out. Hear all about it coming up next.
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7: I'm John Zossier. Social media giant Meta will pay about $17 billion in agreed to add child safety measures to its social media platforms in order to settle a lawsuit brought by a number of states accusing the company of trying to get children addicted to its platforms and then illegally collecting their personal data. Arizona Attorney General Chris Mays.
8: Of the bad old days when children had unfettered access to products designed to addict them and expose them to serious mental harm.
7: Film and TV actor Tim Curry has died at the age of 80. He was known for playing many characters through his career, like the Pennywise the Dancing Clown from the 1990 miniseries adaptation of Stephen King novels It.
9: I am eternal child. I am the eater of worlds.
7: Tim Curry was 80 years old. 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
10: WMBD Radio Local News. I'm John Cruz. Peoria City Council finally cleaning up a piece of paperwork from 2011 last night. The council voting unanimously to officially hand a section of Bond Street to O'Brien Steel. It turns out that a redevelopment deal from 15 years ago never quite finished the legal process. City Attorney Patrick Hayes said they couldn't find the proof the land was properly vacated, so they passed an ordinance to fix it. 25 News reports the vote clears the title and closes the books on that lingering headache for the city. Republican gubernatorial candidate Darren Bailey will soon shift his focus to the Chicago area in his bid to lead the state. Capital News Illinois reports Bailey is on a campaign tour of downstate communities this week, urging them to improve Republican turnout compared to 2022. Bailey has told downstate voters he believes the 2022 race would have been closer, but was a victim of voter apathy. Supporters say they agree with Bailey's focus on affordability and feel Governor J.B. Pritzker cannot relate to their problems. Illinois receiving more than $1 billion in federal grant dollars to expand high-speed internet access statewide. Officials say the funding will connect approximately 350,000 residents through homes, businesses, and community institutions across the state by 2031. Illinois applied for the funds last September, bringing the state's total broadband investment to more than $2 billion. More news in 30 minutes or as it breaks, and always at WMBDRadio.com.
11: Brought to you

0: Humid Sunday with high temperatures near 90 and heat index values in the low 90s. We stay hot and humid as we head into early next week. From 25 News, I'm First Alert Chief Meteorologist Brian Walter for WMBD Radio.
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2: Peoria police are clearing up an accident southwest Adams and Nevada. Eastbound War Memorial Drive tight at Allen Road, then heavy at Sterling Glen. It's not a solid delay, but we've seen that back up now that the eastbound War Memorial Drive ramp to southbound Route 6 is closed. The northbound Route 6 ramps to War Memorial Drive are back open. Cedar Street Bridge looks a little tight on the Peoria side. There were lane closures for bridge inspections today. And I-474 eastbound, the slowdown at the Shade Loman Bridge and westbound just past Springfield Road. 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
4: Stocks finishing lower with the Dow snapping a three-session winning streak as investors weigh sticky inflation data ahead of NVIDIA's earnings. The AI chip darling's financial results will be released after the bell and will test the AI rally. Its stock has been lower 8 of the last 9 trading days and fell nearly 2% today. Chip stocks were mixed, and the Magnificent 7 big cap tech stocks were mostly lower. Inflation readings for July measured by the PCE price index matched or came in slightly higher than in June. Meta platform shares rose 1% after the social media giant settled its child safety suit. The Dow winners, Caterpillar, Honeywell Technologies, and Microsoft. The Dow decliners, Goldman Sachs, Alphabet, and IBM. The Dow down 114 points. The Nasdaq lower by 21. S&P 500 down 2. That's your Fox Business Report. I'm Hillary Barsky, invested in you.
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0: .3 WMBD. Thanks for climbing aboard today. This is the Phil Luciano Show. In headlines we are following today, Meta, the parent company, of course, of Facebook and Instagram, has decided to settle that lawsuit. Big lawsuit. $17 billion it's going to pay. But more importantly, for you, your kids, your grandkids, the rest of us who use Facebook, there's going to be changes coming. supposed to make the entire process

0: process of Facebook less addictive for teenagers. How's that going to work? Good question. We'll get into a lot of those details at the top of the hour, and you can decide if it makes sense or not. Anyway, used to be when you'd say, the circus is coming to town. Way back when, that'd be maybe the whole shebang coming in on the rail, a train would pull in, there'd be a parade down Main Street, and it is exciting that there is a circus coming to Peoria and some other towns up and down the river here, but it's not going to be able to come in on a train or it's going to be able to do a parade or anything like that because it's coming up the Illinois River. Oh, yeah, the Flotsam River Circus. Joining us right now, Jason Webley. Jason, welcome to Central Illinois.
1: Howdy.
0: I guess I'm stretching that term Central Illinois. You just pulled into Grafton, huh?
1: Yeah, we're not quite central yet.
0: Yeah, so that's right where the Illinois hits the Mississippi, so that you're
1: exactly
0: here.
1: Exactly.
0: Now, Jason, if I understand right, your job title is accordionist / boat captain / main organizer, which must make for a really interesting business card, huh?
1: If I had a business card, yeah, it would look interesting.
0: So I know a little bit about the Flotsam River Circus. Tell us where you guys are based and what you do.
1: Well, we're actually kind of from all over. The boat was originally built in Seattle, which is where I live, but our crew's from pretty much every corner of the country. We've got people from New England, California, New Orleans, and every year we get together and we reassemble the raft. It all kind of breaks down at the end of each tour, and we travel on a different waterway. We're a nonprofit. We give these free circus shows in pretty much every town along any given waterway over the course of anywhere from 5 to 7 weeks each summer. Last year we did the Erie Canal, the year before we did the Ohio, and this year we're taking the Illinois from St. Louis to Chicago. And we're pretty excited to be stopping in the Peoria area over Labor Day weekend.
0: Now, if anyone is interested in seeing some video, I know if you go to Flotsam River Circus website, you can check that out. But for right here and now, it is a circus, and you do circus stuff, but it's a little different because you're on and around your watercraft. Explain how that works, some of the things you do. In other words, if people come down to the bank of the river here in Peoria next week, what are they going to see?
1: Sure. I mean, it's a circus show, but it also is... It's kind of a piece of theater. There's live music. There's kind of a story. Most of our performers are true world-class circus performers that have performed in all sorts of real, not floating circuses. There's balance artists, aerialists, sword swallowers, juggling. There I've given a bunch of stuff away. I think the thing about our show, it's all kind of captured in this sort of whimsical world of this boat that looks like it kind of came out of another century.
0: That's exactly the impression I got from your videos. It's like, okay, here's this boat. It looks like something that does appear from another time or out of a Disney ride or something. And then all of a sudden, here, there, and otherwise, there are people, your performers, popping out here and there and twirling and moving and I think dancing and singing. Is that right?
1: There's some of that, yeah.
0: So that's a lot of fun to watch. Now, I just want to be clear. I'm not being a smart aleck. When you say circus, you think animals. There's no animals on that boat. It's not an ark, right?
1: The only animals are human.
0: Although
1: I should say, the show is set in a future that the premise is that the world has been kind of dominated by invasive mutant fish. And so a bunch of our band and other people are invasive mutant fish, and we invite the audience to also pretend for an hour that they are invasive mutant fish.
0: And this is all in good fun, right? I mean, this is for kids and everyone, so it's not like a scary invasive mutant fish, right?
1: I mean, we really try to make a show that is for everybody from 3 to 300. There's some big puppets. There are a couple scary moments, but it's nothing. It's all kind of cute scary. And those are just a few moments. The whole show is light and fun and pretty and kind of weird. Like it's not Cirque du Soleil.
0: We're talking with Jason Webley. He's with Flotsam River Circus. That is coming up to Central Illinois next week. And I got to ask you, I don't want to go on a side tangent here, but when you talk about invasive fish, are you familiar with our Asian carp on the Illinois River that leap up and land?
1: Technically, there's silver carp and big mouth carp, and we're pretty familiar with. There was a big die-off, and as we built the boat, we were surrounded by hundreds of rotting fish corpses, and we've encountered them on other rivers as well.
0: Gotcha.
1: And we had one jump up onto our boat the other day. So, yeah, we are aware of the local invasive
0: gotcha.
1: Fish.
0: Gotcha. Yeah, life becomes art, art becomes life. That type of things. So right now you're in Grafton, and in some of the areas that are closer to us, I think it's next Friday you'll be in Pekin, and then when I say next Friday, I mean September 4th, and then next Saturday and Sunday, September 5 and 6th, that's when you'll be in Peoria, after that Chillicothe and some other times, and then, as you say, Wendon on your way up the Illinois and to Chicago. You can get all these dates on the website for Flotsam River Circus. And so does this just work if someone wants to see this, bring your family and whatnot, you just come down to the river and check it out, right?
1: Yeah, the website has the exact locations. At Pekin, we're at the waterfront right by Pekin Pier. In Peoria, we're 2 days at Riverfront Park on the north side, northeast side that's close to the Riverplex. And then in Chillicothe, we're at Eagle Landing. And we just encourage people to bring, chairs, blankets, stuff to sit on, and everyone kind of fills in along the riverbank. The show's free to watch, except we do take donations. We're a nonprofit, and that's how we keep the whole thing going. So, yeah.
0: And I'm going to guess from everything that you have said that people are going to be like, oh, man, that's quite a show. That's something I would pay, a lot of dough if I went to the Civic Center here or something like that. So I'm going to guess they're going to be more than happy to help you out with donations. Those performances start around 6:30. They end around 8. So it's perfect time for families and kids, right?
1: One small correction. I think that over that weekend, because our schedule shifts because the sun starts setting earlier.
0: Ah.
1: I believe that those shows may start at 6.
0: Okay, come early.
1: So I think the Pekin one is at 6:30 and all the rest are at 6, if I recall correctly.
0: Very good. And what is your website for folks who want to check this out?
1: It's just rivercircus.com.
0: Rivercircus.com. Jason Webley from the Flotsam River Circus, thanks so much for joining us, and break legs.
1: Sure. See you in just over a week.
0: Very good, man. You got to check out some of these videos. I just go online, go to that site. It's real quick, and it does look like, okay, these guys, did they escape from Disney or from the 19th century? And then look at them come out. They're spinning. They're moving. They're dancing. They're singing. It looks like a lot of fun. And as he said, it's free. I mean, I don't think they'd mind some donations. I mean, I know they say suggested donation is $10 to $25 a person. I'm thinking maybe the 10 would be good, but you can do whatever you want. They are a 501c3, so it's not like they are making big bucks. It's a legit operation. Should be fun. Ken Zerske, speaking of transportation of another sort, how are the roadways?
2: Hello. I was talking to the mold guy.
0: Mold?
2: We
0: don't have mold here. We don't have pigeons. We don't have bats. We don't have crazy lunatics we work with. None of that bad stuff.
2: Actually, he's giving a good report, I think. So.
0: Is he checking you for mold?
2: And
0: you've got you've got a good report? Okay, good. Zerske, check
2: mark. He's going to brighten up that flashlight, that's for sure.
0: There we go.
2: Whoa. If you're on Route 6 and you're heading northbound, north of I-74, a little bit tight there. Remember, the ramps are open northbound at War Memorial Drive, but the ramps are closed heading southbound at War Memorial Drive. So that eastbound War Memorial Drive ramp to southbound Route 6 is blocked, and so that traffic heading down War Memorial Drive. Now, it's not awful, but it is slow there as you approach Allen Road down to Sterling Glen and the I-74 ramps. And watch for an accident just reported Route 24 and Mendenhall Road. That's south of Bartonville. 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
0: Thank you, Ken. When we get back, a Goodwill in Michigan is still trying to figure out a distinct donation there. A skull. A human skull. And, if I need to note this, the rest of the body isn't with it. We'll explain this curious contribution and what police are doing next.
3: 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We go Monday through Friday. I don't know if you know this. We go 5:30 to 9. We've been doing that for over 21 years. And every time you turn around, it's Thursday. It'll be Thursday again. Wow. On the Thursday show, we're going to talk to Jody Zukovic. She's written a book that is very personal. It's beautiful. Your kids and grandkids should have it. It's about angels, and the backstory will grab you. We'll see you on the Thursday show. 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
0: Welcome back. Thanks for being here. 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Now, from time to time, I'm guessing you clean out your attic, your closets, and you give your no longer needed stuff to thrift stores and whatnot, right? That's a great option. You know, they can sell it, people can use it, recycle all that good stuff, and you can even maybe get a tax write-off, that type of thing. But sometimes a place like Goodwill will get an item that it really doesn't want, it can't use. And there are lists. You know, I think there are some computers and televisions and whatnot. I'm not going to say I'm an expert on this, but I think they're going to have to change that unacceptable list over at a Goodwill in Michigan. Because here's the question they're asking there. Who donated a human skull? A human skull. And you're thinking, this must be some sort of medical school leftover. Not at all. Not at all. Even after a seven-month investigation, police still don't know. They also don't know whose skull it is.
19: Listen up. That was my skull. I'm so wasted.
0: Listen, this is serious business. And we pull out a Spicoli, ye gads. What kind of place is this? Anyway, here's what happened. Here's what we know about the skull. In late January, a woman donated several items at a Goodwill distribution center in Chelsea. And that's about 60 miles west of Detroit. Goodwill later realized one of the donated items was a skull wrapped inside a shirt. The skull was turned over to the Washtenaw County Medical Examiner's Office to be tested. At the time, Chelsea police said, this skull is human, and we got to go find this donor. We got to locate her and find out what happened. But the Goodwill there pushed back on that announcement and publicly insisted to news media that the skull was a man-made artifact, like it's a fake skull, like for, I don't know, a musical, a play, or maybe for a science classroom, whatever. Last week, Chelsea police confirmed their initial assessment was right. Testing shows that the skull was from an African-American woman between 20 and 49 years old at the time of her death. Further, police say it's unknown how long the woman had died, how long ago that was, or cause of death. And there are no signs of trauma to the skull. Well, aside from it being severed from a neck, big enough trauma, I'm thinking, right? And there are no signs, though. It was used as a medical or teaching specimen. So there's no sign of trauma, but it's also human, and it's severed from a body. So something happened with this skull. Somehow it got detached and ended up at a Goodwill. And despite getting several dozen tips, Chelsea police say they've not identified the woman who donated the skull. She's described in her late 40s and early 50s with shoulder-length brown hair. Well, that narrows it down, huh? I think that's, I don't know, possibly hundreds of thousands of people in Michigan. But yeah, can you imagine working in that Goodwill and just going through the bins? You've been to Goodwill, right? Those big, big cardboard bins. And you know what's in there? There's towels and I'm just working here, sorting through all these things, and here's some towels, and here's some dish rags, and here's a shirt. And what's inside the shirt? Oh, it's a skull! That would be alarming. And even police are a little alarmed. Meantime, by the way, I want to note this. Earlier this week, we shared this story. And this is about the 49ers owner, Jed York, his prostitution-related arrest, and that it happened at a trailer park. Well, managers at that trailer park, they want people to know, hey, this location was just a coincidence. It happened at the Wheat Hill Mobile Home Community. And they posted on Facebook this message that they talked to police, and it says, Jed York was arrested in the park because that's where he happened to be pulled over. They were not using this address as part of the sting operation. In other words, the trailer park does not want to be connected with the slimy likes of an NFL owner. He's not one of us. We're a reputable trailer park. He's some goofball looking for prostitutes. Man, oh, man. Coming up next, we'll get you caught up on all the big headlines. Plus, in the wake of the death of Dolly Parton yesterday, we have two more obituaries to share from the world of entertainment. We'll tell you about both, plus tell you how Dolly wanted to be remembered. And I got to tell you, it's totally Dolly. You're going to love to hear this. And it's coming up next here on The Phil Luciano Show. And remember, you can hear us on AM radio at 1470, on FM radio at 100.3, and live everywhere on the WMBD radio app.
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23: Bay State burglars. I'm John Saucier, Fox News. A Massachusetts mayor and state representative have both been arrested on federal fraud charges. Here's Fox's Grinnell Scott.
24: State Representative Francisco Paulino faces 11 counts of wire fraud and money laundering of pandemic relief funds. U.S. Attorney Leah Foley said Paulino allegedly shifted $700,000 for his own use.
25: Real estate expenses, loan payments, and transfers to his campaign account.
24: Also, the mayor of Lawrence, Massachusetts, Brian DePina, is charged with filling campaign accounts and paying off debts with cash he allegedly stole.
25: Approximately $1.5 million in public taxpayer money.
24: Mayor DePina's city is in the representative's district. These are separate indictments. For now, no link between the cases has been made public. Grinnell Scott, Fox News.
23: The federal judge overseeing the California trial against Meta has suspended proceedings after a settlement announcement. Here's Fox's Tana J. Powers with more.
26: Meta's roughly $17 billion settlement with dozens of states that had joined the federal lawsuit against the company will now be reviewed by the judge, who says she's inclined to approve the deal. California Attorney General Rob Bonta says he's not finished.
27: We're continuing our fight across social media, including our litigation against TikTok.
26: Meta Chief Legal Officer CJ Mahoney called on TikTok and YouTube to join Meta's, quote, industry-wide solution.
28: I'm proud both of the work Meta has done to protect kids historically and of this new groundbreaking agreement. But its success depends on all other social media platforms following Meta's lead.
26: Meta agrees to add safety measures, including daily time limits and pauses for children using Instagram and Facebook. Tanya J. Powers, Fox News.
23: The testimony wrapping up in the murder trial of Lindsay Clancy, a mother accused of strangling her three young children in a case that's drawn attention to postpartum mental health. Closing arguments could begin by Thursday. 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
29: WMBD Radio Local News. I'm John Cruz. Catholics around the world preparing for the beatification of Central Illinois' Archbishop Fulton Sheen next month. Monsignor Jason Gray, who leads the Archbishop Sheen Foundation, says 42,000 people will attend the celebration September 24th, but millions will join virtually.
30: It'll be live streamed, so it'll be viewable from anywhere in the world. We have people from over 10 different countries who are making their way to St. Louis to join in the celebration. And Sheen is someone who's appreciated for the work he did throughout the world.
29: And Gray tells WMBD's Greg and Dan, Sheen's beatification is the first public event recognizing the Archbishop's holiness and intercession, moving him closer to sainthood. The Catholic Diocese of Peoria will host the Sheen Awards Gala at the Peoria Civic Center on Friday, September 25th. Creve Coeur Mayor Fred Lang tells 25 News residents are safe after the resignation of the village's chief of police.
31: I can assure they're going to be safe and nothing to worry about, and we'll take care of
1: with any needs that are at hold when it comes to calls.
29: And Lang says Chief Justin Egan, Deputy Chief Dan Nelson, and Officer Dustin Ward all voluntarily resigned on Friday. Former Creve Corps Police Chief Dale King now serving as interim chief. Lang is expected to share his plans for the department with the village board tonight. More news in 30 minutes or as it breaks, and always at WMBDRadio.com.
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3: The 25 News First Alert Forecast calls for mainly clear skies overnight tonight. Wake-up temperatures in the morning will be in the low 60s, and plenty of sunshine on the way over the next couple days with high temperatures, give or take, near 80 degrees. Looking ahead to the weekend, we'll stay in the low 80s Saturday, but things getting hotter and more humid Sunday with high temperatures near 90 and heat index values in the low 90s. We stay hot and humid as we head into early next week. From 25 News, I'm First Alert Chief Meteorologist Brian Walter for WMBD Radio.
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6: There's an accident just south of Bartonville on Route 24 and Mendenhall Road, and there's delays in both directions. So that's between Bartonville and Route 9. Again, Route 24 and Mendenhall Road. Delays on eastbound or Memorial Drive at Allen, at Sterling Glen, and approaching I-74. Reduced speeds through the work zone on Route 6. No major delays even around I-74. And I-474 slowdowns eastbound around the Shade Lowman Bridge. That's down to one lane. i3 Broadband's 100% fiber to the home network delivers fast, reliable performance built to connect everyone and all their devices. 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
12: WMBD. Welcome aboard. This is the Phil Luciano Show. A lot of stuff happening here, a lot of stuff happening all over the place. Let's get into our local stuff first. And Peoria started the day with a bang, literally, today. Investigation underway. Shots fired near the Peoria County Courthouse downtown. That was just after 9:30 this morning. That's pretty early for shots anywhere in Peoria, let alone right around the courthouse, because, you know, court, police, that kind of thing. When there are folks getting brazen enough to squeeze off a few rounds at 9:30 in the morning, ye gads. Anyway, the Peoria County Sheriff's Department and Peoria Police Department responded. A suspect vehicle fled after the shooting. They are still trying to run that down. Now, you might say, well, what's the big deal? Gunplay in Peoria, even early. It happens all the time. Well, here's the thing. Just so happens today was the release by State's Attorney Jody Hoos regarding a shooting that was just down the street back in May. And you might remember this. This was an officer-involved shooting. And you can get all the details at WMBDRadio.com. A lot of this we already knew. Very sad case. Very sad case. And in the end, in this report, she did rule that the officer was justified. And what happened was, is there was a woman, young lady by the name of Ashley Stenson, living in Atlanta, came to town for a wedding, and her ex-boyfriend, Cortez White, he came from St. Louis, and he unexpectedly got with her, got together with her. She did not want this to happen, and he shot her dead right downtown, and after that, a police officer shot him. That was a quick thing. Happened on a Friday evening, and today that report came out. But the reason I bring this up in part is because there's a dynamic of this case. And I'm not trying to be sensational, but I read this. I gotta tell you, I read it like five times because it was so chilling. So chilling. And it's just that my heart goes out to Ashley Stenson and her family when I saw this. So again, she lives in Atlanta, and he, Cortez White, lived in St. Louis. So what happened? Why were they here? Well, Ashley Stenson, she flew in for a family wedding. Okay. Came into the airport, and a cousin picked her up. At that point, her ex-boyfriend, Cortez White, unexpectedly shows up, just boom, right there. And he's at the passenger door of the cousin's car and opens it. And he's in Ashley's face. And she's confused, like, what is he doing here? He doesn't live here. This is totally unexpected. And later on, the cousin told police, well, that Ashley had posted on Facebook that I'm going to Peoria, got a family wedding, a happy thing, right? Supposed to be a happy thing. And that's how White, I'm going to guess, knew where she'd be. And then Cortez White told Ashley, hey, you're coming with me. You got to come with me. She left with him, but told her cousin to follow. Now, I'm not going to play Monday morning quarterback here. Say, oh, man, she shouldn't have gone with. Well, you could say that because, well, what happened? But we don't know the dynamics of these relationships, of this, you know, what happened, what their prior relationships were, right? What relationship was, how that was. And we know what he did. He shot dead his ex-girlfriend. My guess is he was not a nice guy, that he had some problems. And it could have been dysfunctional. And maybe she was just trying to defuse the situation. Maybe she didn't want the cousin near this guy. Don't know. I'm not going to blame her. I'm not going to shame her. I'm going to guess, did the best she could in an unexpected and possible volatile situation. So she's in his car, and she starts texting family that Cortez is going to kill me. He won't let me out of his pickup. He's going to kill me. So her family dialed 911 right away. This was 6:45 on a Friday evening, and said, here's what's going to happen, that Ashley's ex-boyfriend, Cortez White, is going to kill her. And that car stopped downtown near the Four Points at Sheridan Hotel, and police roll up. And an officer gets out as a squad and says to these two, are you Ashley? Are you Cortez? Keep your hands up. And at that,
3: Cortez pulls out a gun and shot Ashley in the head, right in front of the officer. And then he fired, the Cortez White fired a couple more shots at Ashley. And at that, he did try to take off the officer. Cortez White points his gun at the officer. The officer shoots at him, and then Cortez White tries to flee on foot. The officer shoots him dead. But that whole dynamic of the situation at the airport, I just can't imagine how tense and horrible that was. And like I said, my heart goes out to Ashley Stinson and her family. You want to see more about that case and the ruling by the state's attorney, that's at WMEDradio.com. Speaking of police, there's this situation still looming regarding the Creve Coeur Police Department, and the Village Board is meeting today. They're going to meet at 5 and then at 6. The first is the Police and Fire Committee meeting, and then the full Board of Trustees meeting. And this is going to involve Mayor Fred Lang addressing them. I'm not sure exactly what's going to be public, what's going to be said, but this is regarding the unexpected resignations on Friday of the police chief, the deputy chief, and one of the officers. No reason given publicly for those resignations. And meantime, former police chief Dale King, he retired in 2022, he's taking over. I'm going to guess that's an interim thing, but anyway, there might be some news coming out of this today. TJ Carson, one of our reporters, is there, so he'll be back here later, and you can get on our website and find out what's going on. I don't know, again, how much publicly is going to be divulged. I don't know if they're going to hire anyone right away, but we shall find out. We certainly want to know, gee, what is going on? It's so puzzling. And the only other big story out of the Creve Coeur Police Department this year, and you know this one, and that's where Creve Coeur Officer Caitlin Gerken. And she was off duty when this happened, but she shot her roommate dead in March. She now faces a charge of first-degree murder, no longer employed by the Creve Coeur Police Department. And I by no means suggesting these two situations are tied together. No. I'm just saying that was the big story back in March and then last month when she was charged. And then there are these resignations. Could there be a connection? I have no idea. I'm not saying about the murder or anything, but who knows? Who knows? Those are the things we know that have happened at the Creve Coeur Police Department. And then tonight, maybe we'll have some more information about what is going on. Meantime, in other news, this is great news. Food and Drug Administration approved today a new drug for advanced pancreatic cancer. And at that word, a lot of you are going, oh man, that's great. Too late for, and we've all know someone who's fallen from pancreatic cancer, right? And this is going to usher in a new era of treatment for that disease. And it's long been considered one of the most hopeless in medicine. That's the thing about pancreatic cancer. So hard to treat. So this drug, it's taken at 2 pills a day, the first of its type, and has electrified cancer specialists and patients. It's not a cure, but it substantially extends the lives of patients with pancreatic cancer. And I'm going to try to pronounce this drug, Diroxinarasib. Okay, I probably just totally mutilated that. But it's been approved for patients who have metastatic pancreatic cancer, have already tried chemotherapy. In a key clinical trial, patients who got this drug live for an average of 13 more months compared to less than 7 for those who got chemotherapy only. And some patients have gotten the drug through clinical trials, have lived for years. And one doctor with the Pancreatic Cancer Action Network says, we've never seen a benefit like this. So that is exciting. And that will hopefully, I'm going to guess, there's going to be more study on this. I know there's more study on this. And hopefully find out more information about this and all the great things it does today and later tomorrow. Meantime, oh man, this is pretty harsh. Maybe you've heard some of this news that a massive flash flood has struck the northern border of Nepal and Tibet. That happened this morning. It's killed at least 160 people. Hundreds more, many of them tourists, are missing. And here's the thing. Here's the updated total. At least 47 of those tourists who are missing are Americans. Now, I'm not saying they're not alive. I'm just saying they're missing and they're Americans. The cause, this is kind of weird because we don't have these type of things that happen here, seems to be an avalanche. Scientists say that an ice avalanche was caused. A large chunk of ice broke off from a glacier, sending a torrent of water, rocks, and mud through river valleys. And thousands of people live in riverside settlements downstream. And authorities have not estimated the number of people missing, so there could be a lot more. Nor have they estimated the extent of damage, but they say bridges, schools, and hydropower projects have been swept away, just gone. And the Nepalian army and others have been on rescue missions all day.
12: Ken Zersky, how are our roadways here in Peoria?
6: Route 24 in Mendenhall Road. They're clearing up an accident. It's just south of Bartonville. We're seeing a bigger delay. They're not quite as bad now. Route 6 traffic, reduced speeds through the work zones, including that north end work zone north of Knoxville to Mossville Road. But the ramps at Route 6 southbound to and from War Memorial Drive are closed. And we expected a bigger delay like we did this morning, eastbound War Memorial Drive. It looks just tight at Allen Road and then around Sterling Glen and I-74. Again, a lot of more traffic on eastbound War Memorial Drive with the eastbound War Memorial Drive ramp to southbound Route 6 blocked for resurfacing. Save time for sunshine. 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
12: Thank you, Ken. 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
12: Welcome back. Thanks for joining us today here on the Phil Luciano Show. You know, yesterday we here, along with the rest of the nation, certainly discussing and remembering Dolly Parton. That was in the wake of her death at age 80. And I don't want to sound crass by the following, but oftentimes someone big name dies. Well, you know, they always die in threes. That's kind of almost belittling and certainly not true. Except today it is. Got a couple of obits from the entertainment world to share, and I know you know both of these stars. Tim Curry, legendary English actor and singer, known for his iconic, eccentric, and villainous roles, stage, film, and television. He's passed away at the age of 80. Now you think of Tim Curry, that sounds familiar. He's best known for his unforgettable performance as Dr. Frank N. Furter in The Rocky Horror Picture Show.
25: I'm just a sweet transvestite from transsexual Transylvania.
12: You know, you think about that if you've ever seen Rocky Horror, especially seen it in the theater where all the fans throwing toast and whatnot and all that craziness. And back then, 75, barrier-breaking performance, right? Singing about transsexual, transvestite. You do that today? Well, that's a Tuesday on network TV, right? Anyway, his five-decade career also include the roles, I think you remember this one, Pennywise. Remember Pennywise from Stephen King's It, 1990? I didn't really even watch it. I remember just kind of looking at the TV and going, man, that guy creeps me out, that clown there. And I think he did terrify a generation. I mean, it was three parts. Riveting. Frightening, but riveting. He's also Wadsworth the Butler in Clue, that was in 1985, sort of a cult classic now. And he also played, you see him once a year at least, the concierge in Home Alone 2. Played Kevin McAllister's suspicious hotel antagonist, although sometimes he kissed Kevin's rump a little bit.
26: How are we this morning?
27: Fine. Is my transportation here?
26: Out in front, sir. A limousine and a pizza. Compliments of the Plaza Hotel.
12: You go watch that clip, or any of the clips from that movie, and think of the Grinch. Tim Curry looks just like it. Very creepy, very funny. Anyway, 2012, Tim Curry suffered a massive stroke, required brain surgery, was never quite the same. Despite his physical limitations, though, he did go into voice acting and did a lot of roles there. And he often appeared at fan conventions. Last year, 50th anniversary screening of Rocky Horror, he got a standing ovation, long, deserving, and emotionally. He passed away Tuesday night, age 80. Meantime, in that other obit, you're going to know the name I'm thinking. I'm thinking, especially after we play the clip of the 70s show she's most famous for, J.P. Morgan. She enjoyed two distinct careers in two distinct eras. She's died at the age of 94. In the early 50s, I didn't know any of this. She had a string of pop hits, wholesome vocalist. But then she reinvented herself in the 70s as a raunchy game show icon. And she became a household name as a regular panelist on Chuck Barris's cult variety game show, The Gong Show.
0: Here she is, folks. That special blend of juicy femininity and Wesson oil. Who am I talking about? Who? J.P. Morgan!
12: The audience loved her. The television audience loved her. And she was very saucy, but a little too saucy, because there was an episode, you can find this online if you want to watch it, Gene the Dancing Machine is on, remember him? And she decided, this is the time to do a striptease. Oh, I'm just going to pretend. No, you're not pretending. You're flashing your chest. Booted off the show for good. Later on, she did some guest roles on TV shows, spent her later years out of the spotlight, passed away Monday of natural causes at her home in her native Washington State. And speaking of Dolly Parton, one of the things that's been great with all of the tributes is people saying, how did she do all that? How did she accomplish so much? The songwriting, the TV, the movies, and especially in her later years, the philanthropy. Well, she gave a clue as to how she was able to do all that.
3: For you, it all started in the church. How important is that to you today?
27: It's very important. It has served me so well through the years to believe in those scriptures, like through God, all things are possible. You know, that's still a biggie to me today. Even when I'm having, you know, problems, I always, you know, when I think somebody says, oh, you'll never be able to pull that off. You'll never do this. Yes, I can, because through God, all things are possible.
12: Pulled a lot of stuff off. And lastly, I want to share here, she was asked a couple years ago, how would you like to be remembered? Her answer, totally Dolly.
27: Well, a lot of people ask me, you know, what I want people to say about me 100 years from now. I want them to say, golly, she looks good for her age.
12: She always did, right, Dolly Parton? Never going to be another one like her. When we get back, for a Rhode Island husband and wife, their story went from heartbreaking to inspiring in just a day or so. It's a remarkable story, and we'll share it next. And you can hear how helping hands smoothed out a dastardly crime. It's coming up next.
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5: News, I'm Tom Graham. A Texas judge ruling an ICE agent will not be extradited to Minnesota.
7: U.S. District Judge Fernando Rodriguez Jr. denying Minnesota Attorney General Democrat Keith Ellison's bid to compel Texas to extradite ICE agent Christian Castro after the Hennepin County DA, Democrat Mary Moriarty, in May charged Castro with multiple counts, accusing him of firing his weapon and hitting an illegal immigrant in the leg during ICE operations earlier this year and making a false report claiming self-defense.
5: Fox's Jeff Manasso. A wildfire raging in North Texas, burning at least 80,000 acres so far. Fox Weather's Brandy Campbell is in Palo Pinto County, west of Fort Worth.
8: Crews have poured in from across the state to help with the Ross fire. Fire engines and bulldozers on the ground as aircrafts drop water and fire retardant to suppress the fire.
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9: WMBD Radio Local News, I'm John Cruz. An investigation underway after shots fired near the Peoria County Courthouse this morning. Sheriff Chris Watkins says deputies and Peoria police responded just after 9:30 this morning. He says it was determined the shots were fired in the roadway on Hamilton near the Jefferson Street intersection adjacent to the courthouse. Watkins adds a suspect vehicle fled the scene after the shooting. Peoria police are leading the investigation with assistance from the sheriff's office. If you drove through Peoria last night, you probably saw the Murray Baker Bridge and the county courthouse glowing pink. It is the city's way of tipping their hat to the Queen of Country, Dolly Parton, with a nod to her line about there's no such thing as too much pink. Dolly played in Peoria in the 70s and 80s at Bradley University and the Civic Center, her impact reaching far beyond the music, from her imagination library getting books to kids to funding medical research. You can see photos of Peoria's tribute on our website. Two more conditions are now eligible for treatment with medical marijuana in Illinois. The Department of Public Health announcing cannabis can provide relief from the pain associated with sickle cell disease and PMOS with chronic pain. The additions bring the list of conditions approved for treatment with medical cannabis to 58. Catholics around the world preparing for the beatification of Central Illinois' Archbishop Fulton Sheen next month. Monsignor Jason Gray, who leads the Archbishop Sheen Foundation, says 42,000 people will attend the celebration September 24th, but millions will join virtually. More news in 30 minutes or as it breaks, and always at WMBDRadio.com.
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11: The 25 News First Alert forecast calls for mainly clear skies overnight tonight. Wake-up temperatures in the morning will be in the low 60s, and plenty of sunshine on the way over the next couple days with high temperatures, give or take, near 80 degrees. Looking ahead.

0: Alaska and Borland. Another accident south of Bartonville being cleared up at Route 24 and Mendenhall Road. The eastbound War Memorial Drive ramp to southbound Route 6 is closed, so we're seeing more traffic on eastbound War Memorial Drive at Allen Road to Sterling Glen and at I-74. A pretty typical slowdowns through the work zones on Route 6 and I-474. Eastbound 474 tightening up past the Bartonville exit with the lane closure on the Shade-Lowman Bridge. i3 Broadband's 100% fiber to the home network delivers fast, reliable performance built to connect everyone and all their devices. 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
7: 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This is the Phil Luciano Show. Thanks for climbing aboard today. And headlines we are following. The Creve Coeur Village Board will be meeting in just a little bit. And among other items, the one that most of us are wondering about is they're expected to discuss Friday's resignation of the police chief, the deputy chief, and an officer. No explanation has been given so far. But maybe it'll be discussed. Is it going to be discussed in public? Why, we certainly hope so. WMBD Radio will be on hand, and we will bring you the news later today, either on the air and or on WMBDRadio.com. 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

0: Chicago Bears football. Oh, yeah. You don't want to miss a single game all season long. The final preseason game, why, that is against the Titans on Saturday. That's at 5 p.m. But you want to be here at 3 p.m. for all the pregame here on 1470 and 100.3 WMBD. Speaking of the NFL, we got some breaking sports news here. Just came out. The Pro Bowl is being eliminated. And on Wednesday, league executives presented to team owners the future of the Pro Bowl. No game. No game, and it's not going to be the old school game went away a long time ago. No flag football or none of those passing contests and other skill contests. None of that. None of that. Players have been surveyed, and they're down with the idea. All they're going to do is make this as an award ceremony. And 88 players will receive the Pro Bowl designation. No alternatives. And the reason is, well, I think it's obvious. What they have now, it's pretty lame. Now, I would not advocate for returning to the days of old. Go and watch some of those Pro Bowls. I mean, you can go way back when, I guess, but if you can just go to the 90s, and you got guys like Joe Montana. I mean, Joe Montana, one of the all-time greats, probably the greatest ever quarterback, and he's back there in a Pro Bowl, and he's, you know, getting in the pocket, and wham, leveled. Leveled for an exhibition game. I mean, football is not baseball. It's different. There's a lot more risk. And no one wants to see that. You don't want to see these best players just getting smoked for the Pro Bowl game, right? And they've tried the flag football. They've tried the other contests, and it just is. So why not? Why not get rid of it? So that just came out a little bit ago. How about some inspirational news? We've had kind of a heavy news day, all right? We're going to turn to Rhode Island. And for a husband and wife there, their story went from heartbreaking to inspiring thanks to some local helping hands. Here's what happened. Katrina Blankaflor, she spent years working as a high-end pastry chef in prominent restaurants, including Bobby Flay's in Las Vegas. Okay, and she later on became a mother of two, got married. She paused her restaurant career, and though she kept perfecting her craft at their home. And this is in the town of Cumberland, Rhode Island. And she specializes in artisanal sourdough and baked goods.
1: I was actually baking for us at home, and I figured that it would be nice to be able to, like, make it for other people too.
0: Simple idea, right? So she decided to launch a driveway pickup business on Cumberland Road. Kind of like food trucks here, but it's right at your house. She's got a lot of traffic going by there. And they were going to call it Kay's Bake Stand. And to help her, her husband, Ian, spent months and months carefully building a custom 3x6-foot wooden farm stand with a metal roof. So it's somewhere between a food truck and a farm stand, right? And she's just going to sell, when she's got them, when she wants to, her baked goods. Simple thing. So they set this farm stand outside their home, alongside the road, got ready for the grand opening. So did their 9-year-old daughter, who the night before stayed up late making crafts to sell all alongside the fresh bread. Nice, right? A family effort. However, the next morning, the stand, nowhere to be seen.
2: I look up and it's not there. I was like, oh, that's kind of weird. I had a little shock, and I was like, there's no way somebody would have taken this.
1: He's like, the stand's gone. And I, like, jumped out of bed, and I was like, what? Like, are you sure? Like, are you kidding? Because that thing is big. It was big.
0: And it was gone. Neighbor security cameras revealed thieves had pulled up in an SUV at 2 a.m., loaded the entire wooden structure onto their vehicle, and drove away. Are you kidding me? Someone wants to steal a stand like that? I'm sure the black market demand for that is almost nothing. And who else is going to be selling baked goods outside their house? It's crazy. People steal anything, though, huh? Anyway, heartbroken, Katrina filed a police report and posted a plea on Facebook, just hoping to get the stand back, right? Someone, please, bring it back. That didn't happen, but the Facebook post caught the attention of John and Casey Adams. They're a father and son duo who own a local construction company. They were deeply moved by the family's misfortune, so the two men gathered materials and got to work crafting a brand new bakery stand for free.
3: The way the world is nowadays, it's something we could do just to show people that people still care.
0: And the way the world is, why they were doing this good deed, they got hit by a theft.
4: Unfortunately, after we started building it, somebody broke in and stole all our tools.
0: Are you kidding me? This is just a small town. Everything's usually all hunky-dory. You get. But still, these two guys pressed on, and soon they'd created a stand that mirrored the original. They surprised Katrina by delivering it right to her driveway so she could finally open her business.
1: I was so amazed that, like, someone we didn't even know would offer something like that.
0: And the story of that community rallying together, it quickly went viral. It's been on national news, and today, Kay's Bake Stand is officially open and operating out of that new stand.
2: It was really nice of them to do that. Like, that's just the kind of people that live in Cumberland, I think.
3: You're a community, you gotta look out for each other. Yeah. And I think that's, like, I think that was a bigger picture here. It's just, like, it wasn't, we weren't doing it for publicity or anything. It was more or less just, like, you know, doing something good, you know, throwing something good back into the world. That was all.
0: Indeed. Nicely done, all involved. Except for the Steelers. He gets. Anyway, speaking of food. This is hilarious. KFC and Oreo have created another collab. Now, just last week, we told you the story. The brands teamed up to turn KFC's original recipe fried chicken into an Oreo flavor. Right? We don't know what that tastes like yet. I mean, that cream filling with all those 11 herbs and spices. Yeah, maybe. I don't know. Now Oreo is making its way inside a KFC chicken sandwich. Say hello to the Oreo Original Recipe Chicken Burger. Well, check this out. It features a fried chicken thigh filet and mashed potatoes covered in crushed Oreo pieces, and everything's sandwiched by two black Oreo-flavored buns designed to resemble the cookie's chocolate wafers. Now, the buns are made from bread rather than, they're not just giant cookies, but still, they are dotted with some cookie crumbles, okay? So they're really buns. I mean, I don't know, is that a good thing? Is that a bad thing? Beats me. However, just as with the chicken-flavored Oreo, the new chicken burger is available only in China. In China. KFC has not revealed how long the burger will remain available. I say that not that you were about to book tickets to China, although, hey, if you're that into Oreos and KFC, maybe you would. Also, KFC has not revealed whether it could eventually, the sandwich, reach restaurants outside China. And the menu item comes just weeks after KFC China began selling. This is interesting. Different places, different countries got different foods. They are selling a special roasted chicken combo with whole watermelons. Whole watermelon. That would be awesome. I mean, who doesn't love watermelon? Watermelons are one of those things, at least with me, I don't really think about it. Yes, I know they're in stores all the time, but when I'm just going through Kroger or whatever, it's like, I don't think, I need one for down the road. If I'm going to KFC or something and there's a watermelon, obviously we're going to have dinner. Why not get a watermelon? All this stuff sounds perfect for a place that I think you know now as America. We want our Oreo Original Recipe Chicken Burger. Okay, I don't really want that one. I'll take the watermelons, though. Take those. Other food news real quick here. A lot of chicken. A lot of fast food chicken in the news here. Burger King has announced they're rolling out new chicken nuggets and sauces. Nothing that different from the other ones, except they've recognized that customers have been complaining about the existing ones. And Burger King agrees. They say they've got thousands of complaints of their nuggets being, and this is what Burger King calls them, rubbery, dry, and disappointed. So, yeah, we'll change those. Those will be rolled out on Tuesday. Also on Tuesday, this other burger joint, I think you've heard of them, McDonald's, bringing back its popular spicy chicken McNuggets and the mighty hot sauce. I don't know what the mighty hot sauce is. I don't really care about the chicken nuggets. I want some mighty hot sauce. First time in 2 years this has been back. That's again on Tuesday, but for a limited time. Also nugget news. Arby's is bringing back the steak nuggets, along with their new horsey ranch sauce. A lot of nuggets. We like the nuggies, right? And lastly in fast food, Wendy's, the CEO told the Wall Street Journal, you know what we haven't done well? We haven't focused on the past few years? Food quality. I don't know how that just kind of went over everyone's head at Wendy's. Yeah, we do all the other stuff, but food quality, boy, we got to start working on that. So they are going to focus on that as of now. Whew. A lot of fast food news. Hope you got all that down. Ken Zersky, how are those roadways?
5: Not good. This is I-74. This is eastbound heading into downtown Peoria. There's an accident just before the Murray Baker Bridge, and the delay is starting pretty solid there from Sheridan. So that's before Knoxville. Right now, it's a little past University, and that might get worse. Get a solid backup. Avoid that, and we'll start to see some of that traffic probably getting off at University. Of course, University of Maine, busier today. Bradley is back. And also getting off there at Knoxville, the exit, and heading towards the Bob Michael Bridge. You can use the Cedar Street Bridge. Now, that's back open. There were some bridge inspections today, and still a lane closure on the Peoria side, but traffic's been getting through fine. Again, the big delay is eastbound on 74 from Sheridan Road or before Knoxville to the Murray Baker Bridge with an accident. 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
0: Welcome back. Thanks for joining us here today on the Phil Luciano Show. You know, Disney, I don't know if you've ever heard this, they're pretty good at marketing. Pretty good at getting you to spend a few dollars. Pretty good at getting us to spend money on things we never would have possibly imagined we might want. And now, well, check this out. So Disney has paired different characters. Okay, you know, it's got so many characters and it has so many properties. I mean, it's not just their movies, but Marvel and all sorts of fictional characters, all right? And they paired these different characters each with an NFL team. And they're going to come out with a clothing line reflecting this, okay? And so you might be wondering, well, how does that work? Well, some of these make sense, like the Miami Dolphins. The Dolphins. Their mascot, King Triton from The Little Mermaid. That makes sense. The New England Patriots, Captain America. That makes sense, huh? Right. New York Jets. I like this one. Buzz Lightyear. You know, he's kind of a jet, right? Okay, so these all, there's some thought here. Most of them, okay? Now you might be thinking, all right, Chicago Bears, who could it be? Well, you know, you think of who are the cartoon bears? I mean, it's not Yogi Bear because he's not Disney, but it's not going to be the Hams Bear. That would be my vote. I should make my own shirt with that on. But the Chicago Bears, the Disney character, this guy.
17: Look for the bare necessities, the simple bare necessities. Forget about your worries and your strife.
0: Baloo.
17: I mean the
0: yeah.
17: Bare necessities.
0: And he's a bear's bear. I'm reading this from Disney. A fun-loving, loyal, and always up for a good time bear. Baloo feels right home in Chicago. I haven't thought about that guy in a long time. I don't know if I've seen that movie in a long time, like since I was like a little boy. Meantime, in the Bears division, the NFC North, whom else do they have? Detroit Lions? Well, they got Simba. That makes sense. The Vikings, the Minnesota Vikings, might have the best one. They're Vikings. You know who they got? Thor. Skull. I mean, that's perfect, right? The weirdest one, to me, is the Green Bay Packers. Always love a chance to kick the Packers, okay? Theirs is Chewbacca from Star Wars. Why? Loyal to the cause in the cold sleet and rain, blah, blah, blah. Doesn't make any sense. I think they ran out of people. They gave it Chewbacca. Do you remember Mark Chmura, that tight end they had? His nickname was Chewy, Chewbacca. And remember, he was on the top of his game, and then he got in trouble for some relationship with his son's 17-year-old babysitter, Chewy, Chewbacca. And Chewbacca's now there. I don't think everyone thought that through at Disney, but I'll go with Baloo. Baloo's a good one compared to that, especially when we get back, catch up on all the headlines. Plus, in the wake of the death of Dolly Parton yesterday, we have two more obituaries from the world of entertainment. Oh, man, we'll get you caught up on both. 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
20: A landmark settlement over teens' online safety. I'm Lisa Lacerra, Fox News. Arizona's top legal official reacts to Meta's up to $18 billion settlement over teen mental health harms.
21: Arizona Attorney General Chris Mays calling state's settlement with Meta a bipartisan, historic win.
22: An example of how Democratic AGs and Republican AGs can come together with shared goals and a shared purpose of protecting the minds and hearts of our kids.
21: Nearly 30 states sued, accusing Meta of deliberately creating features that fueled a youth mental health crisis. The company agreeing to pay up to $18 billion and add stronger safety protections, including default time limits.
20: Fox's Kristen Goodwin. In a blog post, Meta said it urged competitors TikTok and YouTube to adopt similar safety measures. A new lawsuit has been filed to block President Trump's executive order setting new rules for the Postal Service to deliver mail-in ballots. The order had been put on hold, but a majority of Supreme Court justices lifted an injunction, finding the lawsuit was filed prematurely. CIA Chief John Ratcliffe traveled to Moscow for talks with his Russian counterparts.
23: A rare secretive visit by a top U.S. official at a time when relations between the two countries are strained. A Kremlin spokesperson says Ratcliffe did not meet with Russian President Vladimir Putin, but did speak with intelligence counterparts. In a radio interview, President Trump described the trip as semi-routine. The Kremlin spokesman says talks between the intelligence agencies are positive, but added relations with Washington remained at a profound crisis. President Trump has held direct talks with Russian and Ukrainian leaders about ending the war in Ukraine so far, with just limited success.
20: Fox's Jared Halpern at the White House. 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
24: WMBD Radio Local News. I'm John Cruz. Peoria City Council finally cleaning up a piece of paperwork from 2011 last night. The council voting unanimously to officially hand a section of Bond Street to O'Brien Steel. It turns out that a redevelopment deal from 15 years ago never quite finished the legal process. City Attorney Patrick Hayes said they couldn't find the proof the land was properly vacated, so they passed an ordinance to fix it. 25 News reports the vote clears the title and closes the books on that lingering headache for the city. Republican gubernatorial candidate Darren Bailey will soon shift his focus to the Chicago area in his bid to lead the state. Capital News Illinois reports Bailey is on a campaign tour of downstate communities this week, urging them to improve Republican turnout compared to 2022. Bailey has told downstate voters he believes the 2022 race would have been closer, but was a victim of voter apathy. Supporters say they agree with Bailey's focus on affordability and feel Governor J.B. Pritzker cannot relate to their problems. Illinois receiving more than $1 billion in federal grant dollars to expand high-speed internet access statewide. Officials say the funding will connect approximately 350,000 residents through homes, businesses, and community institutions across the state by 2031. Illinois applied for the funds last September, bringing the state's total broadband investment to more than $2 billion. More news in 30 minutes or as it breaks, and always at WMBDRadio.com.
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1: The 25 News First Alert forecast calls for mainly clear skies overnight tonight. Wake up temperatures in the morning will be in the low 60s and plenty of sunshine on the way over the next couple days with high temperatures, give or take, near 80 degrees. Looking ahead to the weekend, we'll stay in the low 80s Saturday, but things getting hotter and more humid Sunday with high temperatures near 90 and heat index values in the low 90s. We stay hot and humid as we head into early next week. From 25 News, I'm First Alert Chief Meteorologist Brian Walter for WMBD Radio.
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4: Eastbound I-74 is on the brakes as you approach downtown Peoria. Let's call it just past University. That's due to an accident just before the Murray Baker Bridge. Traffic getting off there at Knoxville exit and tying up traffic through the lights on Kump Boulevard and across the Bob Michael Bridge. That's slow all the way into East Peoria. There's also a report of an accident in East Peoria at Camp and River Road, just off of Washington and the Bob Michael Bridge. 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
0: 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This is the Phil Luciano Show. And a local story we're following. Well, there might be some news happening right now, and that involves the Creve Coeur Board of Trustees is meeting. Well, the meeting right now, I believe, is the Police and Fire Committee, and that's going to be followed by the full Board of Trustees. And we got our eyes on that because, well, you know what happened last Friday, right? The police chief, the deputy chief, and one of the officers there, I all resigned. See you later. No reason given, at least not publicly, for those resignations. And former chief Dale King, he retired 4 years ago. He's come back. I think that's on an interim basis. Not sure. But today, tonight, right now, the thought is that Mayor Fred Lang is addressing these boards. And will there be any information forthcoming publicly? Any of this discussion? Well, it's a personnel decision, personnel matter. We don't know. But WMBD Radio is there, and we will report whatever happens. That'll be either on air or on WMBDRadio.com. And we don't know. I mean, the only other news that we know that was big regarding the Creve Police Department in recent times, well, that was when Officer Caitlin Gerken, she was off duty at the time, but she shot her roommate dead in March, and last month she was charged with first-degree murder. She's no longer employed by the department. Now, I mention that I'm not trying to suggest at all, that there's any involvement there with the chief, the deputy chief, and the officer, all of whom retired on Friday. I'm just saying that's all we know publicly that's gone on at the department in terms of big news. So we shall see. We shall see what happens at those meetings this evening. Meantime, in a story that's getting bigger, so sad already, you probably heard about this from this morning, that a massive flash flood struck the northern border of Nepal and Tibet, and that has killed at least 160 people, probably more. Here's the other big thing that's going on. Hundreds more are missing, and many of those are tourists, including 47 Americans, maybe more, just tourists, unaccounted for. And the cause of all this seems to be an avalanche. And scientists are saying that this ice avalanche was caused when a large chunk of ice broke from a glacier, sending a torrent of water, rocks, and mugs through river valleys. Now, thousands and thousands live in riverside settlements downstream from the flooding. And authorities haven't even begun to estimate the number of people missing or the extent of damage. And the damage, well, man, we're talking bridges, schools, hydropower projects. I mean, stuff that's important. A lot of these swept away. Now, security teams led by the Nepali Army have been carrying out rescue operations, airlifting people to safety. They've saved at least 114 people, and they're working. They're working on this all over the place, frantically, but still so many people missing, including, as of right now, at least 47 Americans, maybe more than that. If we have any updates on that, we certainly will bring that to you during this program. Another big headline today, Meta, you know, the owner of Facebook and Instagram, has agreed to a landmark settlement in a lawsuit brought by 47 states, District of Columbia, and U.S. territories. They're agreeing to pay $17 billion in penalties, $17 billion, and make major changes to Facebook and Instagram, especially Facebook. And this is over claims that Meta has endangered children with addictive social media platforms. Now, we understand that in concept, right? Well, it addicts kids. We don't want kids to be addicted to anything. We want that to change. How's that going to change? Well, I can tell you what the idea is. I'm not sure if it's going to be effective, but this is what they're going to try. And this is according to the settlement. First, Meta's going to have to change Facebook's design limits and tracking system. This is within a year. Now, what are we talking about? There's going to be a two-hour limit for teen accounts. You use it for 2 hours a day, total, you're done. You're locked out. Meantime, Facebook cannot send notifications to teens between midnight and 6 a.m. Those two limits there, the daily time and the nighttime blocks, can only be turned off or changed if a parent explicitly approves it. Now, what parent would do that? Well, maybe could it possibly be for a school project? Maybe, I don't know. I can't think of a real good reason, especially for the notifications. Meantime, there will be no public like counts. You know, the like you hit after a Facebook post? Those will be hidden on minors' profiles. And that's to reduce social anxiety and peer pressure. Now, as an adult, you might be saying, well, that's not a big deal, is it? For a lot of people, it is, especially teens. It's one of those things that was focused on by these lawsuits. So those will be eliminated on teen accounts. Now, there will be monitoring systems here. And this is to make sure kids aren't lying about their age. I mean, because, you know, you think, well, a 13-year-old says he's 19. What's going to stop that from happening? First, Facebook has to use advanced age verification technology, including the use of artificial intelligence. And it will analyze user behavior, and it will scan for signs that the user is actually a minor, despite typing in a fake birth. And how does that? Well, it's just the words, oftentimes, can show a lot of things. Again, it's AI. It's pretty swift at stuff like this. And also, Facebook might require users to provide video selfies to, and that will be used by AI there. That person does not at all look to be 18, that sort of thing. And anyone under the age of 13, blocked from creating an account. Now, you might be saying, well, that doesn't sound foolproof. Well, what is? And in fact, other countries have been trying to limit Facebook use by youths, and the success there has been a mixed bag. Because the fact is, kids find out other ways to get around these blocks. They always can. But the thing is, in those other countries, Facebook and other social media have been doing all of this monitoring by the honor system. And in some cases, they haven't been really, really eager to do that. Because, you know, the more users, the more money they make, right? So in this new settlement, there's a third-party auditor. It's mandated. The court is forcing Meta to hire an independent third-party auditor who will have full access to Facebook's internal software, algorithms, and data. So this will be a check all the time. And if Facebook violates this, they're going to contact state attorneys general. And there could be some hefty hell to pay. In other news, this is great news. This is really good news. I don't think there's a person out there listening to my voice, myself included, who hasn't been affected by someone who's come down with pancreatic cancer. And it's one of those, and I'm not trying to be dire, but you know how it is. Pancreatic cancer, that is considered one of the most hopeless in medicine. It is, and it's sad but true. But, the Food and Drug Administration today has approved a new drug for advanced pancreatic cancer. It's a new era of treatment for folks with this ailment. So the drug is taken as two pills of a day. I can try to say the drug, but you want to look this up if this is important to you. Diroxin-Rasib. It's made by Revolution Medicines, and it's going to be sold in the brand name Racent. I probably mangled both of us. That doesn't matter. What matters is this. This pill, this treatment, has electrified cancer specialists and patients. And it's not a cure, but it's the first treatment to substantially extend the lives of patients with pancreatic cancer. In one key clinical trial, participants who got this drug lived for an average of 30 more months compared to less than 7 months who got only chemotherapy. And check this out. Some patients who got the drug have lived for years more. For years. It's exciting stuff. I kid you not. And a doctor with the Pancreatic Cancer Action Network, that's an advocacy group, says, we've never seen a benefit like this. So great news there. Meantime, sort of breaking sports news. This was announced just a little bit ago by the NFL. The Pro Bowl is being eliminated. League executives presented to team owners today the future of the Pro Bowl. And there's not much future at all. No longer any game. Not tackle, not flag, or even games like passing and skills or things like that. No flag football, nothing like that. Instead, the Pro Bowl will effectively be a performance award. In other words, you show up and it's an honor ceremony. 88 players will be receiving the Pro Bowl honor, and that's about it. And players have been surveyed. They're like, yeah, we're cool with that. And it makes sense, right? I mean, you could say, well, when I was a kid, I used to love watching that Pro Bowl in Honolulu. Yeah, but go look at some of these videos from back then. You know, Joe Montana, greatest quarterback ever. He's dropping back and wham, leveled at the Pro Bowl. That's what you want your players, great players, average players, any players, taking those hits. This is a day after we heard that now CTE affects at least one out of four players. And you want to put an extra game out there, a game that means absolutely nothing, even in the good old days. It was like, what, 44 to 43? It's not even football. And you know what they tried recently? They've tried flag football. They've tried skills tests, and it is just lame. It's just lame. So, hey, make an award ceremony, and I'll watch that. Who made the Pro Bowl? Make it a secret thing. Don't announce it ahead of time. That would be interesting. Maybe. Maybe. I don't know. Just an idea for me. For free. There you go, NFL. Take it and run. Ken Zerski, how are those roadways?
4: Eastbound 74 is now slow approaching the Murray Baker Bridge. That's clearing up from an accident. Certainly better now. The delay was backing up eastbound past University. Pretty solid delay, too. So much, much better. Looks like they've got the lanes open and traffic getting back to normal. Again, eastbound 74 approaching the Murray Baker Bridge. We are seeing that eastbound Route 24 back up. We've been seeing it each afternoon, and that's approaching Grange Road. And I-74 looks good. Actually, I-74 around Route 6. And Route 6 just reduced speeds through the work zone. It's the eastbound War Memorial Drive we thought would be worse here. It was bad this morning with that ramp closure now. Eastbound War Memorial Drive to southbound Route 6. It was just tight around Allen Road. Eastbound War Memorial Drive around Sterling Glen and I-74. 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
0: Thank you, Ken. Now, in the wake of the death of Dolly Parton yesterday, we have two more obituaries. Oh, man. To share from the world of entertainment, we'll tell you about both, plus tell you how Dolly wanted to be remembered. Oh, man, it's pretty darn funny. You're going to like to hear this. Coming up next.
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0: Welcome back. Thanks for joining us today. This is the Phil Luciano Show. You know, yesterday, we, along with the rest of the world, remembering Dolly Parton, and one of those things you'd see popping up, because people tend to post just about anything on Facebook and other social media. It's like, well, you know, it always comes in threes. Sounds kind of crass, sounds kind of mean, and I don't know if it's accurate at all, right? Except today, yeah, it's kind of accurate. Got two entertainment obituaries to share with you. The first one, Tim Curry, legendary English actor, known for his iconic, eccentric, and villainous roles, stage, film, and television. He's passed away, age 80. He's best known, you might think, Tim Curry, that name sounds familiar. What is it? What is it? What is it? He's known for that unforgettable performance as Dr. Frank Enferter in the Rocky Horror Picture Show.
16: I'm just a sweet transvestite from transsexual.
0: When that movie came out, it did grab people. It was like, oh my gosh, what is this? You know, because there's a transsexual, a transvestite, he's prancing around. And nowadays, well, that's a Tuesday on network TV. Anyway, his 5-decade career also includes the roles, I think you remember this one, Pennywise, that clown in Stephen King's It in 1990. Remember how creepy that was? I think he terrified a generation of TV viewers there. He's also was Wadsworth the Butler in Clue, the 1985 movie. That's kind of a cult classic now. And also, you probably see this maybe once a year, The Concierge in Home Alone 2, Lost in New York. That's from 1992. He played opposite Kevin McAllister at that hotel as that suspicious antagonist. And sometimes, though, kissing Kevin's rump.
17: How are we this morning?
18: Fine. Is my transportation here?
17: Out in front, sir. A limousine and a pizza. Compliments of the Plaza Hotel.
0: A pizza. In 2012, Curry had a massive stroke, had to have brain surgery, never the same, but still, he soldiered on. He started doing a lot of voice acting roles. He frequently appeared at conventions. And last year, at a 50th anniversary screening of Rocky Horror, is a big one, big one. And he got a long and emotional standing ovation from fans. Tim Curry passed away Tuesday at home. Also in the entertainment, among the entertainment obits, you're going to know this name. You're going to know it more after we play a little clip from her most infamous appearances on TV, J.P. Morgan. And she enjoyed two distinct careers, okay? Early 50s. It's before my time, but she had a string of pop hits, wholesome vocalist, just that sort of upbeat Letterman-type stuff. But she's more famously or infamously known from her reinvented role as an irreverent, raunchy game show icon of the 1970s. She became a household name as a regular panelist on Chuck Barris's The Gong Show.
19: Here she is, folks. That special blend of juicy femininity and Wesson oil. Who am I talking about? Who? J.P. Morgan!
0: Totally saucy. The audience in the studio love her. The audience at home loved her. But a little too saucy. Her tenure ended. It was during an appearance of Gene Gene, the dancing machine. Remember that? Well, as he was dancing, she got up and started dancing. She started doing a fake strip tease routine, except she took a little too far, and it became an authentic strip routine, and she bared her chest for all to see. And you can see it if you'd like. It's on YouTube. She got booted. She got canned. See you later, J.P. Morgan. After that, she did a few guest roles on TV shows, but spent her later years out of the spotlight. Passed away Monday, natural causes, age 89, at her home in Washington State. Meantime, in the aftermath of the death of Dolly Parton, it's been kind of nice to see so many tributes, in part because of all the wonder. People saying, how did she do so much? I mean, all that songwriting, all the TV achievements, all those movies, and especially in latter years, so much philanthropy, changing people's lives. Well, she did give a hint as to how she accomplished so much in an interview a couple years ago.
3: For you, it all started in the church. How important is that to you today?
5: It's very important. It has served me so well through the years to believe in those scriptures, like through God, all things are possible. You know, that's still a biggie to me today. Even when I'm having, you know, problems, I always, you know, when I think that somebody says, oh, you'll never be able to get pull that off. You'll never do this. Yes, I can, because through God, all things are possible.
0: All things are possible. She made a lot possible, right? Meantime, I love this because I just want to share one more part about Dolly. She was asked a couple years ago, you know, how would you like to be remembered for all time? Her answer, totally Dolly.
7: Well, a lot of people ask me, you know, what I want people to say about me 100 years from now. I want them to say, golly, she looks good for her age.
0: Always did, right? Gonna miss her. No one like her ever again, I'd imagine. Coming up, we got the fillers, plus... I love this story. For a Rhode Island husband and wife, their tale went from heartbreaking to inspiring in just a day or two. Hear how helping hands smooth out a dastardly crime. That's coming up next.
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21: News, I'm John Sasse. Secretary of War Pete Hegseth marking a five-year anniversary of a terror attack that killed 13 U.S. service members during the withdrawal from Afghanistan by upgrading the awards of three Marines. The War Secretary praises them.
22: When the wicked sought to sow terror, these men stood as lions at that gate. Bold in their purpose, fierce in their resolve, and unbreakable in their courage.
21: A New York law banning local law enforcement from cooperating with ICE in civil immigration cases went into effect yesterday. Nassau County Executive and New York Republican gubernatorial candidate Bruce Blakeman says the law will make New York less safe.
23: Every murder, every rape, every robbery, every burglary, every drug overdose committed by a legal migrant is on the hands of Kathy Hochul.
21: Governor Hochul says the law doesn't stop local law enforcement from working with ICE in criminal deportation cases. 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
24: WMBD Radio Local News. I'm John Cruz. Catholics around the world preparing for the beatification of Central Illinois' Archbishop Fulton Sheen next month. Monsignor Jason Gray, who leads the Archbishop Sheen Foundation, says 42,000 people will attend the celebration September 24th, but millions will join virtually.
25: It'll be live streamed, so it'll be viewable from anywhere in the world. We have people from over 10 different countries who are making their way to St. Louis to join in the celebration. And Sheen is someone who is appreciated for the work he did throughout the world.
24: And Gray tells WMBD's Greg and Dan, Sheen's beatification is the first public event recognizing the Archbishop's holiness and intercession, moving him closer to sainthood. The Catholic Diocese of Peoria will host the Sheen Awards Gala at the Peoria Civic Center on Friday, September 25th. Creve Coeur Mayor Fred Lang tells 25 News residents are safe after the resignation of the village's chief of police.
26: I can assure they're going to be safe and nothing to worry about, and we'll take care of any needs that are at hold when it comes to calls.
24: And Lang says Chief Justin Egan, Deputy Chief Dan Nelson, and Officer Dustin Ward all voluntarily resigned on Friday. Former Creve Coeur Police Chief Dale King, now serving as interim chief. Lang is expected to share his plans for the department with the village board tonight. More news in 30 minutes or as it breaks, and always at WMBDRadio.com.
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4: The 25 News First Alert forecast calls for mainly clear skies overnight tonight. Wake-up temperatures in the morning will be in the low 60s, and plenty of sunshine on the way over the next couple days with high temperatures, give or take, near 80 degrees. Looking ahead to the weekend, we'll stay in the low 80s Saturday, but things getting hotter and more humid Sunday with high temperatures near 90 and heat index values in the low 90s. We stay hot and humid as we head into early next week. From 25 News, I'm First Alert Chief Meteorologist Brian Walter for WMBD Radio.
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8: Back to normal now. Eastbound 74 approaching the Murray

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9: 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This is the Phil Luciano Show. Thanks for joining us today. I got to tell you, I normally don't do this, but I'm watching one of the network news shows right now, and it's body cam footage of the 49ers owner, Jed York, getting pulled out of the car when they pinched him on that prostitution sting. I mean, that's not funny. It's a bad thing. I get it. But still, it's the one part I'm looking at this is he's dressed very informally, and he's got on a t-shirt, New York Yankees. You know what I'm thinking? Who doesn't like that? New York Yankees. Meantime, today, this is the truth. The Wheat Hill Mobile Home Community, that's where he got pulled over. They issued a statement, a message on Facebook, said, hey, look, we talked to the police chief. Jed York was arrested in the park because that's where he happened to pull over. They were not using the addresses in the park as part of the sting operation. In other words, they're saying, this isn't us. This is him. It was just by happenstance. In other words, the trailer park doesn't want to be connected with the slimy likes of an NFL owner, which is kind of Kind of funny. We got the fillers coming up. First, a couple quick headlines here. We are awaiting news out of the Creve Coeur Village Board. Trustees are meeting, and they will be discussing the immediate future of the police department. And that includes, of course, the

0: Friday, resignations by the police chief, the deputy chief, and one of the officers. No word was given for those resignations. Will there be more information on that tonight? Well, WMBD Radio is there, and we'll be reporting as soon as we know what is going on. Also, that flash flood, that major flash flood in Nepal and Tibet today, it's killed at least 160 people, probably more. Here's the thing, hundreds more are missing. Many of them are tourists, including at least 47 Americans, maybe more. So, not that it wasn't a tragedy before, but the number of Americans possibly involved there, it keeps growing. Like I said, we'll get to the fillers in a moment. First, though, I love this story. It's out of Rhode Island. A husband and wife there, their story went from heartbreaking to inspiring in just like a day or two, thanks to some local helping hands. Katrina Blankaflor, she spent years working as a high-end pastry chef. Then she got married, she had a kid, and then she paused her restaurant career but kept perfecting her craft at home. That's in Cumberland, Rhode Island, and she specializes in artisanal sourdough baked goods.
1: I was actually baking for us at home, and I figured that it would be nice to be able to, like, make it for other people, too.
0: And so she came up with an idea. It's sort of halfway between a food truck and a fruit stand. Here, she decided to launch a driveway pickup business right there in her front yard, right on the road there. And she was going to call it Kay's Bake Stand to help her. Her husband spent months and months building a custom 3x6 wooden farm stand. It's got a metal roof, looks all nice. They set it outside their home, alongside the road, got ready for the grand opening. So did their 9-year-old daughter. The night before, she stayed up late making crafts to sell alongside with the fresh bread. What a family effort. Very sweet. But the next morning, that stand, nowhere to be seen.
2: I look up and it's not there. I was like, oh, that's kind of weird. I had a little shock. And I was like, there's no way somebody would have taken this.
1: He's like, the stand's gone. And I like jumped out of bed and I was like, what? Like, are you sure? Like, are you kidding? Because that thing is big. It was big.
0: It was big and it was gone. Neighbor security cameras revealed that thieves had pulled up in an SUV at 2 a.m., loaded that wooden structure onto their vehicle and drove away. Are you kidding me? Who steals a stand like that? It's nuts. Heartbroken, Katrina filed a police report and posted a plea on Facebook. Hey, anyone see my stand? I really, really want it back. Well, that didn't happen, but that post caught the attention of John and Casey Adams. They're a father and son duo. They own a local construction company, and they were really moved by the family's misfortune. So they gathered some materials, got to work on a new, brand new bakery stand for free.
3: The way the world is nowadays, it's something we could do just to show people that people still care.
0: Yeah, the way the world is, before they could finish that stand, they also were hit by a theft.
4: Unfortunately, after we started building it, somebody broke in and stole all our tools.
0: But still, crazy, right? Still, they pressed on, and they soon had created a stand that mirrored the original. They surprised Katrina by delivering it right to her driveway so she could finally open her business.
1: I was so amazed that, like, someone we didn't even know would offer something like that.
0: And the story of the community rallying together has gone viral, and the Kay's Bake Stand is now officially open.
2: It was really nice of them to do that. Like, that's just the kind of people that live in Cumberland, I think.
3: You're a community, you gotta look out for each other. Yeah. And I think that's like, I think that was a bigger picture here. It's just like, we weren't doing it for publicity or anything. It was more or less just like, you know, doing something good, you know, throwing something good back into the world. That was all.
0: Speaking of something good in the world and throwing, the Little League World Series. A team from Alabama, this is a great story, has a distinct rally cry, Fear the Bow! Fear the Bow! That catchphrase inspired by a 12-year-old star pitcher and shortstop, Kinley Rasmus. She plays for a team from Phoenix City, Alabama. She wears a signature large white bow in her hair during every game for good luck. And that look has inspired her and her teammates to coin that phrase, Fear the Bow! Fear the Bow! And fans in Williamsport, Pennsylvania, where they have the series, have adopted the chant. The slogan has spread to posters, tournament pins, and social media moments. And she's just going gangbusters. She's tearing it up. She went 2-for-3 yesterday, and she got her fifth hit of the tournament. She broke the all-time Little League World Series record for most total hits by a female player. And she also, on the mound, she's doing great too. She's racked up 14 total strikeouts. And that has tied the record for most total strikeouts by a girl in World Series history. And so tonight, their next game, they're trying to keep pushing on. And so we shall see. Fear the Bow. We'll bring you an update tomorrow on that. Hope that bow prevails.

0: Ah, yes, the fillers, those stories we grab from around the world to tickle your funny bone. Now, kids sometimes make prank calls to pizza parlors. But in Poland, a 23-year-old guy pulled off much more than a prank. He faces serious charges after ordering hundreds and hundreds of pizzas to random addresses across the country. This wasn't just a few pizzas in his hometown. It was across the entirety of Poland. The scope was huge and expensive. In one instance, the suspect placed an order for 300 pizzas for a total price exceeding $10,000. What pizza parlor would do something like that? Well, they did, and they lost money on it. And according to Polish police, the pizza orders included detailed information about the victims that only they would have known or their closest friends and relatives would know. And some of these orders included serious threats. I mean, serious, like, hey, I'm gonna set fire to your workplace. I mean, this guy is causing a lot more problems than just pizza money, right? Many of his victims, according to police, felt threatened and tormented. Now, as for his motive, investigators are still trying to figure it out. He faces counts of suspicion of stalking, identity fraud, and causing massive financial losses, which is a charge there in Poland. If found guilty, the defendant could spend up to 8 years behind bars. 8 years. The evidence seems strong in this pizza prank probe. Sounds like another one bites the crust.
1: Fill it up.
0: Oh, man. In Florida. Check this story out. A four-legged wedding crasher made a couple's wedding day even more memorable. An endangered species of deer made her way to the altar as the couple was saying their vows and even stuck around for pictures. The couple, Estella and Gavin Kirk, they live in McAllister, Oklahoma. But they had a destination wedding on Little Palm Island in Florida. It was an intimate ceremony plus one unexpected visitor, what's known there as a key deer. The key deer is the smallest subspecies of the North American white-tailed deer. It's found only in the Florida Keys. They stand only 32 inches tall at the shoulder. Females weigh only as much as 65 pounds, kind of about the size of a Labrador retriever, I guess. The key deer is known on the island. This one specific key deer is known on that island, goes all over, people love him, goes by the name of Rosie. She sneaked up to the altar to snack on decorative flowers while Estella and Gavin were focused on saying their vows. They're like doing all that stuff, and do you, and munch, munch, munch, munch, munch. The wedding photographer caught Rosie in action, plus Rosie stuck around for a few pictures after the ceremony as well. So they all enjoyed it. It's a good thing the ceremony didn't happen in Oklahoma. Chances are any interloping deer would have been greeted by a deer hunter, and things might not have been as whimsical. And that's all the time we've got for the fillers tonight. Kent Zerski, one more check of traffic, please.
2: Yeah, it really looks good for the end here of the afternoon rush hour. Not too bad on War Memorial Drive eastbound. That's something we're going to watch now with that eastbound War Memorial Drive ramp to southbound Route 6 closed. The traffic on eastbound War Memorial Drive between Route 6 and heading down towards the Northwoods Mall area and I-74. That looks good. And even that eastbound Route 24 slowdown that we've been reporting each afternoon, they've been out working around Grange Road. Save time for sunshine. 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
3: 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We go Monday through Friday. I don't know if you know this. We go 5:30 to 9. We've been doing that for over 21 years. And every time you turn around, it's Thursday. It'll be Thursday again. Wow. On the Thursday show, we're going to talk to Jody Zukovic. She's written a book that is very personal. 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Your kids and grandkids should have it. It's about angels, and the backstory will grab you. We'll see you on the Thursday show. 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
0: Welcome back. Thanks for joining us today. This is the Phil Luciano Show. It's also your home for Chicago Bears football. Oh, yeah. You don't miss a single game all season long. Final preseason game, why, that's against the Titans on Saturday, 5 p.m. But you'll want to be here at 3 p.m. for all the pregame. That's here on 1470 and 100.3 WMBD. Speaking of the NFL, a little bit of breaking news, not of anything great import. Well, maybe if you're a Pro Bowl fan. Pro Bowl? No mo. No mo Pro Bowl. They're going to make it into an award ceremony only. And the reason is, well, it's become kind of lame. And you know why it's become kind of lame? Well, it's flag football and contest and throwing contest and skills contest and just boring. And by no means... And I know means I'm suggesting, hey, let's go back to the old school way where all the stars, like the quarterbacks, would just get smoked on blitzes. No. I don't think we need players getting hurt anymore in a meaningless game. So just getting rid of it entirely, just making an awards ceremony. I'm sure it's going to be an awards show, though I think that's a great idea. Meantime, speaking of the NFL, and this is interesting. You know, Disney, I don't know if you're aware of this, they're really good at marketing. They're really good at sucking money out of our wallets, and they're really, really good at sucking money out of our wallets for things we could not have even dreamed we'd possibly want. And this next one, it's kind of like, that's kind of weird, but maybe I want in on this. Here's what I'm talking about. That Disney has taken different characters. They got so many from their movies, old movies, newer movies, the Marvel Universe, the Star Wars franchise, that's all Disney, and they've taken a character and assigned that character to each team, one character per team. And a lot of times this makes perfect sense, like the Miami Dolphins. Their new mascot, Disney mascot, is King Triton. Okay, now what are they going to do with this? They are going to create a clothing collection. Yeah, so you can wear it around. I don't know what kind of collection. It could be shirts, I'm guessing, maybe hats, maybe underpants. I do not know. I'm sure we'll find out soon. They'll be willing to sell it to us. The New England Patriots. The Patriots. Captain America. That makes sense, right? New York Jets. The airplanes. Buzz Lightyear. Because he can fly, right? Buzz Lightyear from Toy Story. So you're thinking, all right, how about them Bears? You're thinking bear. What kind of bear? Yogi Bear? Well, that's not Disney. The Hams Bear. No, that'd be cool, but that's not going to be it. It's going to be Baloo. You remember him, the singing bear.
17: Look for the bear necessities, the simple bear necessities. Forget about your worries and your strife.
0: Man, I haven't thought of Jungle Book in 50-some years. I think when I saw it in the theaters when I was, I don't know, about 4 or 5. Anyway, according to Disney, they call Baloo a bear's bear, fun-loving, loyal, and always up for the good times. Baloo feels right home in Chicago. Okay, I guess. It's one of those. It wasn't that exciting. I mean, if it would have been Buzz Lightyear. I mean, my favorite of all these guys is Woody from Toy Story, and he's with the Dallas Cowboys, the hated Dallas Cowboys. Ooh, that one. That one kind of hurts. Elsewhere in the NFC North, the Detroit Lions. This makes sense. Disney's Simba. Simba from Lion King. The Vikings got the best one. Oh, yeah. Their Disney character, Thor. Thor, you know, Vikings. Skull! Yeah, that's cool. Now, the Packers. This one's weird. Their choice, their character is Chewbacca from Star Wars. And doesn't this make sense? It says, loyal to the cause in the snow, cold, sleet, and rain, weather, blah, blah, blah. On and on this goes. It doesn't make any sense. I'm thinking they ran out of any possibility. I mean, they're the Packers. They don't have any people packing packages in any Disney movies, right? So it became Chewbacca. Here's the thing, though, and not to bring up negativity. Oh, perish the thought with the Packers, right? Remember Mark Shimura, their tight end, pro bowler? He was really good. Called him Chewy was his nickname. You know, like Chewbacca, right? And then at the height of his career, he had to quit. He got booted because of that relationship with his son's 17-year-old babysitter. I'm thinking they didn't think this whole thing through, Disney. The master marketers that there are, they didn't tie those two together. But we will. We will gladly do that. We Bears fans. Thank you for being here today. I don't think I say that enough here on the Phil Luciano Show. 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
21: A mail-in voting rule faces a legal challenge. I'm Lisa LaSera, Fox News. The suit filed over President Trump's executive order to limit mail-in voting in the midterm.
22: Days after the Supreme Court dismissed the challenge from Democratic-led states, a new lawsuit has been filed to block an executive order setting new rules for the Postal Service to deliver mail-in ballots. Lower courts put that executive order on hold, but a majority of Supreme Court justices lifted the injunction, finding the lawsuit was filed prematurely. A new challenge comes as the Trump administration issued its rule requiring the Postal Service to deliver ballots only if it receives a list of eligible voters and the federal government approves the design of envelopes. Election officials have warned implementation is impossible before the midterms. The first wave of mail ballots will be sent out next week.
21: Fox's Jared Halpern of the White House. The parent company of Facebook and Instagram agrees to a landmark settlement in the trial over teen social media addiction.
23: Over the next 10 years, Meta will have to pay up to $18 billion to the coalition of 29 states that sued the tech giant. California alone will get up to $2 billion money earmarked for youth mental health programs. And the long list of changes on Facebook and Instagram include time limits, stopping notifications, a block on the app during critical overnight hours, and bans on beauty features like plastic surgery filters.
21: Fox's Claudia Cowan in Oakland, California. The settlement still needs the approval of the court. A military judge has set a trial date of June 5th, 2028 for accused 9/11 mastermind Khalid Sheikh Mohammed and three co-conspirators, rejecting a request by prosecutors to begin proceedings in January. The four men have been held at Guantanamo Bay since 2003. This coming as the country prepares to mark 25 years since the attacks. 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
9: WMBD Radio Local News, I'm T.J. Carson. The Peoria County State's Attorney's Office has ruled a fatal officer-involved shooting from May was justified. 42-year-old Cortez White of St. Louis shot and killed his ex-girlfriend, 42-year-old Ashley Stenson of Atlanta, Georgia, near the Four Points by Sheridan Hotel, and was shot and killed by police on May 8th. The office released a report today that concludes a Peoria police officer had no choice but to use deadly force during the incident. The report states White forced Stenson into his pickup truck at an airport after she flew in for a wedding. The pair eventually were met by the officer on a sidewalk near Four Points when White shot and killed Stenson and pointed a gun at the officer. White and the officer exchanged gunfire at the hotel and during a chase, but White was struck by a bullet and later died at a hospital. The state attorney's office ruled the officer acted to protect public safety. Illinois is suing the Postal Service to block it from interfering in the upcoming midterm elections. Capital News Illinois reports Attorney General Kwame Raoul has joined a multi-state lawsuit that seeks to block the Postal Service from enforcing new rules that seek to restrict who is allowed to cast mail-in ballots. Those rules stem from a March 31st executive order by President Donald Trump that says he is aimed at preventing non-citizens from casting ballots. The lawsuit was filed today in federal court in Massachusetts. It follows a U.S. Supreme Court ruling Monday that temporarily allows the Trump administration to proceed with implementing that executive order while a separate legal challenge is pending. More news in 30 minutes or as it breaks, and always at WMBDRadio.com.
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25: The 25 News First Alert Forecast calls for mainly clear skies overnight tonight. Wake-up temperatures in the morning will be in the low 60s, and plenty of sunshine on the way over the next couple days with high temperatures, give or take, near 80 degrees. Looking ahead to the weekend, we'll stay in the low 80s Saturday, but things getting hotter and more humid Sunday with high temperatures near 90 and heat index values in the low 90s. We stay hot and humid as we head into early next week. From 25 News, I'm First Alert Chief Meteorologist Brian Walter for WMBD Radio.
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29: Welcome back to the Ramsey Show in the Fairwinds Credit Union studio. Manny is in Atlanta, Georgia. Hi, Manny. How are you?
30: Good. How are you?
29: Better than I deserve. What's up?
30: Hey, so I got a rental property that's worth $600,000. Well, it's estimated between $575 and $600. I owe $340 on it, and I have $30,000 in personal debt and $20,000 in business debt. I'm coming up on a bonus next year that I should be able to wipe out all the debt. I'm trying to but I'm feeling a little pressure, and I'm not sure if I should sell that rental to pay off the debt.
29: What do you owe on your personal
30: residence? Hold it out.
29: What do you owe on your home?
30: My home, I owe $200.
29: Okay.
30: Just under $199, I think.
29: Okay, cool. So you have a business debt, but you get a bonus. Sounds like you're an employee. How do you have both?
30: I have a business I purchased last year, and I also have a full-time job.
29: Oh, okay. So your business that you bought has got the $30,000, and it's a side hustle.
30: I have $30,000 in personal debt. And then I have
29: $20,000 in business debt. Okay, so what kind of business debt? What do you owe the business debt on? Who do you
30: credit
29: owe it
30: card.
29: To? Okay, it's not business
30: cards.
29: Debt, it's personal. You allocated it in your mind to business, but the bank doesn't know it's business. It's in your name.
30: Yeah, it's
29: so you have $20,000 in credit card debt because you used a credit card to buy a business. Okay, all right. And then $30,000 worth of other personal debt in addition to that. So there's no such thing as business debt on something like this, because banks don't loan money to businesses your size. They loan money to people that do things like businesses your size, which is fine. Okay, so anyway, minor detail. Now, so $250,000 gets you out of debt 100%, and you make what a year again?
30: I make $60,000 a year, but then I get paid a bonus based on the revenue that the business that I work for does.
29: Another $50,000.
30: It's based on the revenue. So, like, this year, the bonus is projected to be $100,000, and I get paid it first quarter of the year and third quarter.
29: Wow.
30: And so next year, I would get paid about $50,000 in January, and then the other $50,000 in July.
29: Okay. All right. So the premise that we're using to answer your question overall, you've asked a very nuanced, tactical question, but the principle is that what we have found in 35 years of doing this is, and proven it, by the way, is the fastest method to build wealth is to not have debt. Because your most powerful wealth-building tool is your income, and when you give it to a stupid bank, it keeps you from building wealth. And so what I'm always going to lead you towards is being debt-free as soon as possible. The $50,000 in miscellaneous debt, the $200,000 mortgage, and the rental. And so I love rental properties, and you're making money, and you're making good money, and you're making it in kind of a weird way, which is fun because it makes you live on the 60 and then gives you 100 to do something else with, it sounds like. Are you married?
30: Yes.
29: What does she make?
30: Well, she works in the business.
29: Okay. What's the business make a year?
30: Well, we just bought it, so this is our second year.
29: Well, you didn't pay money for a business that doesn't make money, did you?
30: Well,
29: oh, you did.
30: We did, yes. we did. It does make money, but we've just invested it back into the business.
29: Okay, so what is the profit? What's the profit on the business a year?
30: Last year, the business made, it was just under $60,000.
29: Okay, that you paid taxes on?
30: Yes.
29: Okay. Okay. And so, good. Thank goodness.
0: What'd you buy it for?
30: $200,000.
29: Okay. And but you paid cash for all of it but 20?
30: No. So I'm sorry, I messed up on that. So I have it seller financed.
29: So there's more debt. Okay. How much do you owe the seller?
30: Right now it's about $60,000 that's left.
29: Okay. All right. Yes, sell the rental property and pay off the $60,000, okay, and pay off the $50,000, and pay off your home mortgage, and then you're 100% debt free, and you're making $250,000 a year pretty soon, and you're able to cash and invest and invest and invest and buy another rental property later on for cash if you want. But I'm going to use this rental property to clean up this mess right now.
30: Okay.
29: Because here,
30: okay,
29: think about this for a minute. What business decisions would you make that are different, and how would you walk and talk inside your office with your employer if you had no mortgage, no credit card, no debt, no seller financing, zero debt in your life? Can you breathe that level of peace into your lungs?
30: Oh, it'd feel really good.
29: Yeah.
30: I just
29: that's worth trading a rental property for.
30: Okay. So you wouldn't wait, and because I could pay off.
29: I know. I heard you. You can't pay it all. You just kept stacking debt in the conversation. For a minute, your bonus was going to handle it. But then after we finished the conversation, your bonus doesn't even come close anymore. So,
0: how much do you cash flow on this rental property?
30: $1,100.
29: Yeah.
0: So put it this way.
29: You're paying more than $1,100 in payments.
0: Yes. And this $100,000, you're going to clear all your debts off, and if you get this $100,000 bonus and it all comes through as you think it's going to, just that's 8 years, 9 years of rental of cash flow on this property.
29: Yeah.
0: You just accelerated that.
29: Exactly.
0: Right. So pocket that, be happy, put that $100,000 towards the life you and your wife want to live, and investments and what. I mean, you'll have no payments. You'll do whatever you want with the $100,000.
29: Go become a multimillionaire now, with no debt payments and a great income and a good business and a good job.
0: And by the way, you can do this two ways emotionally. You can think you're quote unquote losing this rental house, or you can think, thank God I have this thing that can clear up all of these goofy decisions I've made up until now and let me do a hard reset. And we've learned our lesson. We're never going to borrow money again. We're going to have $100,000 cash in the bank on top of my salary. We were able to just do a Control-Alt-Delete. That's an amazing place to be. Be really grateful that you're in this position.
29: Yeah.
0: Go sell that house.
29: It's wonderful. Yeah. It's exactly what I would do. And if you want to own real estate, just start stacking some of your bonuses in just, you know, in a high yield savings and look over there and go, oh, there's $400,000 over there. Let's go buy a rental house. If you want to do that, that's okay. But that's 3 years out.

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0: 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Hi, Kayla. How are you?
1: Good. How are you?
0: Better than I deserve. What's up?
1: So I'm calling because I was in baby step 7, my husband and I, when we were 27 years old. We had a paid off mortgage, no debt, and in the last 10 years, we have just backslid, and I really don't have a good excuse for it other than it was just keeping up with the Joneses. And currently, we're living in a house where our monthly income is, where our mortgage is about 33% of our monthly income, and we just feel so overwhelmed at the every month, at the end of the month, for financially, that I was just wondering if you think I should sell my house and downsize to something cheaper.
0: Wow. I hear the pain of regret in your voice. Feels dirty, doesn't it?
1: Yeah, it really just feels like we had it all figured out, and Now we're just normal.
0: Oh, you just got lazy. You got relaxed, and then went back to being like everybody else. I'm so sorry.
2: How old are you, Kim?
0: That's a horrible feeling.
1: Yeah, so I'm 37, and in the last 3 years, we have bought and sold 3 separate houses, and that's really where my apprehension comes in from selling my house. And just
0: why?
1: I guess just lifestyle creep, just wanting
0: you moved up every time. You moved up every time?
1: Yes.
2: Kayla, I want to, tell me if I'm wrong, I want to push on this a little bit. There is an unsettledness in your marriage. Fair?
1: Financially, definitely.
2: And maybe it's just financially, but there's something that y'all are chasing that over here, we're going to finally feel a certain way, and then we need to go over here, and this will make us whole, and this will bring us, like, there's something that, a disconnection between you and your spouse that is, y'all are chasing with these other things.
0: You're looking for love in all the wrong places.
2: Yeah. Am I off my rocker?
1: I have a pretty happy marriage. It's
2: okay.
1: I mean, I do feel like we're chasing something, and it's more just the, you know, trying to keep up with the job.
0: I'll be happy when.
2: Well, and you could have a happy marriage that's not a united one. You can have,
0: discontented.
2: One or both of you can be peacekeepers, and y'all can find yourselves sitting 6 inches away from each other on the couch, but y'all are 6,000 miles from each other. Y'all are in different planets. And y'all could say, no, we're happy. We don't yell. We don't scream. We like each other. But that's different than being, we are unified building a thing together, and building this thing has costs, and it has wins associated with it, right? But all I have to say is, I'll let Dave answer the question.
0: I agree. It sounds like there's, like, discontentment has been driving this. And contentment is a spiritual decision. Godliness with contentment is great gain. To be able to just sit and breathe and call where I am okay, and we're not going to die from where we are. We're going to work to be better. We're going to be ambitious, but we can also be content.
2: We're being ambitious for a thing.
0: Yeah, the difference is that we're not chasing happiness in a wrong location. It'll all be okay when. I'll be happy if I got this. I'll be happy if I did that. I'll be happy if I had a better car. I'll be happy if the kids were in that school district. I'll be happy if we had a white kitchen, you know, or whatever, which might have been said at my house a few years ago. So,
2: And what you found at every new house y'all bought, y'all went with you, right? And
0: so I want you to get under the hood on this. You and your husband sit down and start talking about it. Okay, what were we chasing that caused us to make these decisions? And I don't want to make a new decision using that same chase.
2: That's exactly right.
0: I want to make a new decision based on math, and does it take us towards our new goal?
2: Because, yes, because you've run towards a different house, a quote-unquote upgrading house for the last 3 years. You're still going to be running. You might be running a different direction, but you're still just running from something. Instead of saying, hey, I love that, the diagnosis of our problem, if we just say, what have we been chasing, and who do we want to be? How do we want wherever we live, a one-bedroom apartment or a really fancy house, how do I want this house to feel? And, man, begin to reverse engineer the action steps we're going to take so that we can get to this warmth and joy and laughter. What do we want our life to feel like?
0: It's a really heartfelt, authentic question.
2: It's a
0: great
2: question. I love it.
0: I appreciate you being vulnerable about it and letting us jump on this problem with you. So this is what drives a lot of stuff. I mean, sometimes I'm asked, you know, what's the most powerful financial principle? Contentment. Because when you're content, you don't go in debt to buy something you can't afford. When you're content, you can live on less than you make. When you're content, you can be generous. When you're content, you can invest and save, because you don't have to consume all of it.
2: Who was Warren Buffett's right-hand man?
0: Charlie.
2: Yeah, man, he has some great one-liners about, like, my watch costs $30 and it tells the same time your watch does, right? Like, just some, if you can learn to settle in here and just drop your shoulders, man, you become so free, you can do whatever you want because you're not subject to the whims of other people's approval.
0: It's strange, though. I mean, and part of contentment is I don't care what anybody thinks.
2: Yeah.
0: Which we always find that statement among millionaires.
2: Yeah,
0: I got out of debt and I became wealthy when I quit caring what others think.
2: Why do you drive a Toyota and you're worth $4 million? I don't care.
0: I'm not taking a poll.
2: Yeah, why do you wear those shoes?
0: At a stoplight from people I don't even know.
2: Because I don't care. Yeah, yeah. Dave, I think people hear this as, for lack of better terms, oppressive speech. It's just the most empowering thing you could tell somebody is, unhook yourself from all of these phantom judgments that you think are being cast your way and get in the driver's seat of your own life. Become the chief agent in where you and your spouse want to go. Man, you can just do anything.
0: Yeah.
2: And it's pretty extraordinary.
0: We had a relative when we got hardcore after the bankruptcy, we got hardcore and we still are. We never quit. Yeah. We don't borrow money for anything. Ever. And we don't care what you think. Period. Now, I'll try to convince you for your sake if you're asking me a question. That's what I do here on the air. But in terms of, do I need your approval to become as wealthy as we have become by not borrowing money? No, I don't need your approval. Not at all. I'm not taking a poll. And then we had a relative that's like, I'm worried about y'all. I think a bankruptcy damaged you. I think you need counseling. And I'm like, for sure, but not for the reasons you think. And so we took her on a cruise a few years later.
2: Well,
0: just to say thanks for her advice. It was full of crap. But yeah. I think you need counseling. I think you've joined a cult. Is that church you're going to? A cult? Church lady, right?
2: I'm just
0: like, thank you, Dana Carvey. Yeah.
2: But if you find yourself running, and you're running from thing to thing to thing,
0: that's so good, Kayla. Thank you. You got us off on this.
2: Yeah, the most helpful thing you can do sometimes is just stop running.
0: Why?
2: Stop running.
0: What am I running? Why am I in this race?
2: Yeah,
0: they call it the rat race.
2: Yeah, I was telling you off air.
0: They don't call it the thoroughbred race. They call it rats.
2: A powerful book by Ty Wynn. He's a professor in the University of Utah, called The Score. But he asked this really important question in the book: is this the game I want to be playing?
0: That's it.
2: Yeah. And, man, that question is, I ask myself that 10 times a day.
0: Take my marbles and go home. Thank you very much.
2: Somebody cuts me off in traffic, and I feel that, is this a game I want to play? No. Right? To, like, all of it.
0: Is this the hill you really want to die on?
2: Is this it? No, man.
0: That's so good.
2: I want joy in my house. That's what I want.

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1: 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I don't know if you know this. We go 5:30 to 9. We've been doing that for over 21 years. And every time you turn around, it's Thursday. 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Wow. On the Thursday show, we're going to talk to Jody Zukovic. She's written a book that is very personal. 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Your kids and grandkids should have it. It's about angels, and the backstory will grab you. We'll see you on the Thursday show. 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
3: Fox News, I'm Tom Rigotti. Facebook and Instagram's parent company is settling a lawsuit over accusations the platform's got kids addicted. Fox's Kristen Goodwin reports.
4: Nearly 30 states sued, accusing Meta of deliberately creating features that fueled a youth mental health crisis. The company agreeing to pay up to $18 billion and add stronger safety protections, including default time limits.
3: In a statement, Meta says it wants to get this right for parents and teens. Economists, lawmakers, and Fed officials will gather in Wyoming tomorrow for the Federal Reserve Bank of Kansas City's annual economic policy symposium.
5: Fed Chairman Kevin Warsh will make his first Jackson Hole Symposium speech on Friday. Now, he's been trying to downplay the significance of the Federal Reserve leading the markets forward. So still, the problem remains that inflation sits well above the 2% target. 3.7% was the latest read there overall.
3: That's Fox's Edward Lawrence in Jackson Hole, Montana. 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
6: WMBD Radio Local News, I'm TJ Carson. An investigation is underway after shots were fired near the Peoria County Courthouse this morning. Sheriff Chris Watkins says deputies and Peoria police responded just after 9:30 a.m. He says it was determined that the shots were fired in the roadway on Hamilton near the Jefferson Street intersection adjacent to the courthouse. Watkins says a suspect vehicle fled the scene after the shooting. A donated box truck will help Peoria's Friendship House provide services more efficiently. Midwest Communications today donated the box truck that was associated with 1049 The Wolf to the organization. Friendship House President and CEO Marcella Somerville says it will provide an immediate impact.
7: When you're talking about food distribution at the levels that we've experienced in over the last 8 months, it helps us tremendously. So we'll be able to pick up without the process of what we've been doing as far as renting U-Hauls.
6: Somerville says the truck can also be used to haul furniture and other donated items. He says the freed up money can be used for food and scholarship opportunities for children. Republican gubernatorial candidate Darren Bailey will soon shift his focus to the Chicago area in his bid to lead the state. Capital News Illinois reports Bailey is on a campaign tour of downstate communities this week, urging them to improve Republican turnout compared to 2022. Bailey has told downstate voters that he believes the 2022 race would have been closer, but he was a victim of voter apathy. Supporters say they agree with Bailey's focus on affordability and feel that Governor J.B. Pritzker cannot relate to their problems. More news in 30 minutes or as it breaks, and always at WMBDRadio.com.
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10: The 25 News First Alert Forecast calls for mainly clear skies overnight tonight. Wake-up temperatures in the morning will be in the low 60s, and plenty of sunshine on the way over the next couple days with high temperatures, give or take, near 80 degrees. Looking ahead to the weekend, we'll stay in the low 80s Saturday, but things getting hotter and more humid Sunday with high temperatures near 90 and heat index values in the low 90s. We stay hot and humid as we head into early next week. From 25 News, I'm First Alert Chief Meteorologist Brian Walter for WMBD Radio.
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0: is in Buffalo, New York. Hey, Mark, how are you?
1: I'm great, Dave. Thanks for taking my phone call.
0: Sure. What's up?
1: Well, I'm trying to convince my wife that for the next couple of years, I'm hoping to retire in the next 4 to 5 years, to invest in the markets instead of memories. I know that sounds kind of odd. She would rather spend the money, I don't want to say now, but rather spend it on the kids and grandkids making memories than leaving a legacy.
0: Well, you should do both.
1: I'm trying to convince her that. That's not really an angry discussion. Our discussion's mostly centered on she likes to take our entire family on cruises.
0: Mm-hmm.
1: And
0: what's your net worth?
1: Probably about 1.2 or 3.
0: Okay. And what's your household income?
1: About 190.
0: And what does she spend on a cruise when she takes the whole family?
1: About 30, 35.
0: Okay. That doesn't keep you from investing.
1: Well, I guess in a way it does. We definitely, we max out our 401.
0: It keeps you from, well, then you're investing.
1: Well, I'd like to put more in because I would love to leave my kids and grandkids something. I don't want to say substantial because I know that we've
0: you're
1: got
0: a millionaire.
1: Grandkids. Yeah.
0: What'd your parents leave you?
1: Thank God I have both my parents still.
0: Okay. What will they leave you? $10 million?
1: No.
0: Okay.
1: No.
0: And you're going to be okay. Your kids are going to be okay.
1: So I should just let her have her enjoyment? And
0: no, I think you ought to both be, you ought to be investing, and you ought to let her have her enjoyment. And you have the money to do both, sir.
1: Okay.
2: Have you ever been successful in convincing?
1: No.
2: Okay. Because even the way you asked that question, it suggests y'all are sitting on opposite side of the table, you versus your wife. And
1: it's not an argument. It's mostly, I really want to retire. Okay. I've owned a restaurant for almost 40 years now. My feet, legs, and hips and back are shot.
2: Okay.
1: And when I finally do retire, that $190,000 is not going to be coming in.
0: Agreed.
1: So
2: agreed. But hold on.
1: He wants me to work until I'm about 65, 66, 67, and I don't want that.
2: Have you had that conversation? I'm in pain.
1: Yes.
2: I want to enjoy the rest of my life with you, with the grandkids.
0: And we don't have enough saved to do that right now.
1: Well, you guys are old enough to remember 2008, and a small part of this, maybe a major part, is that I had a lot of hubris when I was young and put our business almost into almost $1 million in debt to the state, the feds, purveyors, insurance, et cetera, et cetera, et cetera. So she has this idea that money is fleeting and to enjoy it while you have it. And since 2008, we've paid off our house. We've paid off our mortgage. We have about a half a million in our 401. So we've climbed out of that hole
0: good
1: by doing
0: you.
1: The Ramsey thing before we knew there was Ramsey.
0: Yeah, good for you. Well done.
1: We sold everything. We lived on
0: so you're how
1: water.
0: Old today, did you say?
1: 58.
0: Okay. All right. So I think you sit down and start having some very granular conversations and say, okay, my back hurts, my hips hurt. I'm not doing this till I'm 67.
2: I can't.
0: And so what's going to happen is that if we, to the extent we spend all of the investment money, we're going to end up in a much reduced lifestyle from the time I retire on. And so this, so we can do some things. We can do the occasional cruise for everybody. We can still do a $30,000 thing. That's not undoable, but we can't do three of them because the other two things that are that size, I need to go into investing so that we're doing both things well. And I need you to join me emotionally in doing both of these things, having fun with the money and investing it, instead of me feeling like I'm dragging you, kicking and screaming, and you're like a kid on the cereal aisle throwing a fit that you want sugary cereal right now. And I don't, you know, so I want us to be joined and the healing from 2008 from the

0: mistakes is in our rearview mirror, and we're joined together, and we're walking into a cool new future that's a $2 or $3 million net worth in our early 60s. And while we're doing that, we're going to do some fun things too. But I'm nervous about that, so my tendency is to run honey over onto the saving only side, and your tendency is to run over to the other side. Both are actually correct, and we need to be doing both, but we need to be unified in doing both.
1: And, it, man, couldn't have said it better. And the thing I'll add is, Mark, you need a finish line, because you're going to chase the word substantial. You're going to chase the word legacy. And if you don't give yourself a, I want every grandkid to get $25,000. I want my four kids to each get, if you don't give yourself sums in that, by the way, that finish line can move, right? Let's say you sell your restaurant and you get eight times what you thought, that can move. But man, you're going to be chasing an ever moving finish line, yeah, called substantial and called legacy, if you don't put some concrete ideas around that.
0: If your grandkids and kids have got no sense, it doesn't matter if you leave them $1 million or $10 million, it'll be gone in 4 months. So,
1: it's and you probably don't think any less of your parents
0: either. Yeah, you don't, because you didn't,
1: who aren't going to leave you a ton of money
0: from them.
1: Yeah,
0: and so, and I don't, you know, so I, you know, leaving, changing your family tree is a good goal. It's a good goal, unless it drives you to do, like you're incomplete if you don't do it somehow.
1: There you go.
0: And so that's what we want to avoid. Brian is with us. Brian is in Joplin, Missouri. Hey, Brian, what's up?
2: Yes, sir. I'm a heavy equipment mechanic, and I was needing help on this decision to run my business full time or to keep working for my current employer.
0: What's your business?
2: I'm a mobile heavy equipment mechanic.
0: How much are you making doing that?
2: About $4,000 a month. That's just in the evenings after 5:30 to about 10 or 11 o'clock at night, and then on the weekends.
0: Good for you. And what do you make on your day job?
2: About $5,500 a weekly, $35 an hour, doing it 60 hours a week.
0: So you're making $20,000 a month at your day job?
2: No, sir. Just $5,500 monthly.
0: Monthly, not weekly. You said weekly. Okay.
2: Yes, sir.
0: And so you got one that's doing $5,500 a month and one that's doing $4,000 a month, right?
2: Yes, sir. And it's hard to juggle the two at the moment.
0: Can you cut your hours back on your heavy equipment day job?
2: That's what I currently did, the 40 hours a week. And it's still hard to balance because I'm.
0: I hear you. Can you cut it more?
2: I can see. I can ask them and see.
0: Yeah. I would ask my employer to let me have Fridays off.
2: Yes, sir. That's what I'm currently doing now. And I've got established customers, and I know I could double it if I ended up doing it full.
0: Well, we hope you can double it, because you're getting ready to cut your pay in half, sir. When you quit.
2: Yes, sir. That's right.
0: So what I like to do in these situations, I want you to do this, okay? But I want to pull the boat really close to the dock, so I'm not taking a leap of faith. And right now you're taking a leap of faith, like you're going to cut $5,500 if you quit today out of your a month, and you got to make that up. And you're only making four now, and if you don't make it up, then you're gonna feel that water when you hit it. So I'd like to say we're making six or seven on the business, and we've cut the hours down on the day job. That gets the boat closer to the dock, and then you just step into the boat. You don't have to jump and hope you hit it. And so that's what I'm going to do. I want to get your I know you're tired, and you're a hard-working dude, and I love what you're doing.
1: Man,
0: I want you to go do this. I want you to go in business for yourself. I'm going to send you a copy of Building a Business You Love, our book, and I want you to read it. 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

0: Our scripture of the day, 1 Corinthians 10:13. No temptation has overtaken you except what is common to mankind. And God is faithful. He will not let you be tempted beyond what you can bear. But when you are tempted, he will also provide a way out so that you can endure it. Ronald Reagan said, status quo, you know, is Latin for the mess we're in.
1: That is fantastic.
0: That's great. I love it. Oliver's in Connecticut. Hey, Oliver, what's up in your world?
2: Hey, Dave, thanks for taking my call. I love your show.
0: Well, thank you, sir.
2: Yes. My question, I'm 46, single, no kids, no debt. I haven't had any kind of full-time work in about a year and a half. I do have some pretty good savings, and I'd like to know your opinion if you think I may be able to retire at this point.
0: Today?
2: Yeah. I mean, yes. Okay. Yes, not so, have to work again.
0: What are you going to do the rest of your life?
2: Well, you know, it's funny. I actually interviewed for a part-time minimum wage job today because it has been kind of boring. I tried to get some jobs. I haven't had luck because they say you don't have the education or grad school or experience. So it.
0: What are you
2: going to
0: do with the rest of your
2: boring.
0: Life, Oliver?
2: I would like to have a wife and a child, and so that's part of the question is...
0: And that requires
2: how much,
0: not working?
2: I mean, it may be a possibility. I can tell you my financials, and maybe you could tell me your opinion.
0: My opinion is you shouldn't quit work at 46, regardless of your financials. You should be doing something for the good of mankind and yourself. You don't have to work a slave job. You don't have to work 40 hours or 80 hours a week or something, but you ought to be doing something. Okay, so what is your net worth? What do you have saved?
2: I have $2.7 million in a brokerage. Mm-hmm. $1 million of that's in a Roth. Those are, like you suggest, mutual funds and ETFs that average about 10 to 11%. I have a three-family house I own, which cash flow about $300 a month. That's $30,000 in HSA, $40,000 high yield savings account, and
0: where'd you
2: I
0: get
2: rent.
0: All that?
2: I ran a tennis business for about 15 years
0: and sold it.
2: No, I was leasing space out of an indoor tennis club, and they sold the club. I was trying to buy the club, and the owner was going to sell it to me, and then at the last minute, he said he sold it to a golf buddy. The golf buddy came in, and he said, I have new plans for the place, and you're not part of them.
0: Okay, so you lost your lease, and you just closed mm-hmm. the business, but the money came from making a lot of money in the tennis business.
2: Yeah, I set it up as an S-Corp. I had 1099 workers.
0: But, I mean, you made a profit, a lot of money, and you stacked it. That's where the money came from. That's what I'm trying to ascertain.
2: I live a simple life.
0: Okay, so what does it take you to live on a year if you wanted to not work anymore? What do you need to live on?
2: Well, right now it's about $85,000 a year. Okay. But I rent, and I would like to buy a house.
0: Yeah. Well, your non-Roth investments should be generating more than $85,000 a year.
2: Mm-hmm.
0: And so, yeah, you could quit today, but... Aside from the finances, I don't think you need to quit today. And you are a proven entrepreneur. You ran a very lucrative business. You developed the business model. Obviously, a love for tennis that you parlayed into whatever sources of revenue there, and you know, and stacked $3 million. Way to go. And you're only 46. So, do you not remember how alive you felt when you were fighting those battles growing that business?
2: It did feel good, and yeah. I haven't been able to come up with any other entrepreneurial ideas. And before that business, part of working so hard was I had 8 or 9 jobs that were just terrible, most of them being commission-only, dollar-for-dollar sales jobs.
0: Okay, so don't do that. You don't have to. You got $85,000 coming off that brokerage account. So we're not stressed about where we're going to go or what we're going to do. But if you want a wife and kid, I think you're a lot more attractive if you're actually out there doing something. And most women don't want to marry a couch potato, even if they're independently wealthy.
1: Yeah, and the research is pretty clear that when you quit to do nothing, your body gets the message, and it will Quit. Start to send the signals, we're done here. Our work is done here. And you'll see your health fall off a cliff, your emotional, mental health will fall off a cliff. Your body just starts shutting it down. So I
0: would go and do, you know, if Ramsey closed today, I'm 66, not 46, I would go and open a business because it's fun. Because I enjoy business. I enjoy running a business. I enjoy the challenge. I enjoy the building of something that's profitable that the marketplace likes and gives you money for. And
1: I'll say this.
0: Happy customer.
1: You are the most singularly focused business person I've ever been around who's got an obsession with helping the frontline customer, right? Like, I know you like building a business, but I think you like helping people a lot.
0: Yeah, but that's a good business does that.
1: That's exactly right.
0: If you're running car repair, you better like helping people.
1: That's exactly right.
0: Yeah, if you're a doctor, a medical doctor, you should like helping people.
1: Feel better. Yeah. So Oliver, like, what about did you like the tennis business? Because man, open a tennis business, or did you like the teaching part, or do you like seeing the light bulb come on and young kids and teenagers and taking pretty good athletes and helping them become excellent? Like, what about that? Did you love? You could do that anywhere.
0: Yeah, exactly.
1: All over the place. But find a thing.
0: So going and interviewing for a job and them saying you don't have a degree after you made $3 million is kind of funny.
1: Yeah, it's absurd.
0: The guy telling you that's used to be your employee.
1: Yeah, he used to hire you to teach his kid how to play tennis, right?
0: Yeah. And so, no, that does not steal my hope and make me want to quit. Quite to the contrary. It gives me a real reason to go start a business and kick his butt. All right. Joey's in Grand Rapids. Hey, Joey, what's up?
3: Hey, so I am a recovering gambling addict. Today's 31 days for not gambling.
0: And good for you.
1: Congratulations, dude.
3: Thank you.
0: Way to go. What were you gambling on?
3: Stupid apps like MGM, like on the slot machines and stuff. It's a losing game.
0: Yeah, it is. It's a house wins. Okay, good for
1: you. Proud of you, Joey.
0: How can we help?
3: Thank you. Yeah, so I started budgeting in June of this year from watching your guys' show, and I've accumulated some debt from gambling. I've already paid off. I started with $28,000 in debt. I got it down to $23,911.
0: Way to go.
3: But I'm trying to figure out how to prioritize it.
0: List your debts smallest to largest.
3: Yeah.
0: Regardless of what kind of debt or what the interest rate is.
3: Yeah, absolutely. Credit cards, I owe $10,115.
0: On one card?
3: No, it's four separate cards.
0: List them individually.
3: Okay.
0: Smallest to largest. 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Hey, we want to be part of your healing. I'm excited for your journey. We're going to send you a copy of The Total Money Makeover, which will show you exactly how to do all of this stuff, Joey. Way to go, man. I'm proud of you. We're also going to sign you up for Every Dollar, the advanced version of our budgeting app, to also help you to continue this healing process. We want to be there for you and give you everything you can do. Hey, you young guys out there, you need to take Joey's cue. Fastest thing that's destroying men, young men in their 20s, is sports betting. I mean, DraftKings is not a blessing to your life, I'll just tell you. It's screwing up more of you guys than anything else we're running into. So Joey's just the tip of the iceberg. So make sure you do this stuff. Hey, guys, that's how it's done. It's common sense for your dollars and cents. And, you know, grandma's advice still works, even if it's filtered through a John Deloney or Dave Ramsey.
1: It's just live on less than you make, man. Works 100% of the time.
0: There it is. We'll be back with you before you know it. In the meantime, remember, there's ultimately only one way to financial peace, and that's to walk daily with the Prince of Peace, Christ Jesus.

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7: Next up, closing arguments. I'm Lisa Lacera, Fox News. The prosecution has rested in the trial of Lindsay Clancy, the Massachusetts mom accused of killing her three children.
8: Its rebuttal witness, psychiatrist Gregory Sothoff, told the jury the voice Clancy said she heard never told her where and how to kill her kids.